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2: BBC News with Neil Nunes. The Democratic Republic of Congo, Uganda and South Sudan have adopted a joint plan to counter the spread of Ebola infection for frontline workers. The WHO says there are more than 900 suspected Ebola cases. Oil prices have plunged 5% on Asian markets as investors pin their hopes on a deal to end the U.S.-Iran war. The drop comes despite comments by President Trump urging U.S. negotiators not to rush into an agreement. The Roman Catholic Church has asked for forgiveness from a rural community in Peru over harassment and evictions by a conservative Catholic group. Locals say companies linked to the group seized thousands of hectares of their land. Hundreds of inmates have rioted in a Venezuelan prison, demanding the resignation of its director for alleged torture. Prisoners at the Barinas Penitentiary claim they have been subjected to systematic human rights abuses. The Cuban government says a shipment of 15,000 tons of rice donated by China has arrived in Havana. Cuba has been under a U.S. trade embargo and is grappling with dire food shortages. The Turkish opposition leader Özgür Özel has condemned the government after riot police stormed his party headquarters in Ankara to evict him. A court had ruled to oust him from the leadership. Mr. Özel says it's part of President Erdogan's attempts to win the next elections. Firefighters in Southern California have discovered a crack in a massive tank filled with a toxic chemical. It could potentially ease the pressure inside and lower the risk of a catastrophic explosion. And Las Vegas is hosting the inaugural Enhanced Games, a multi-sport event, which allows athletes to use performance-enhancing substances. BBC News.
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4: 7:02, a very good morning to you and hi, welcome back to Daybreak with me, Muriel Deesa, only on Talk 100.3. We are part of the Fun Asian Network. Now, for the ones that have been tuning in, hi, a very, very good morning to you. Hoping that your day is filled with all things good and why not, yeah? I mean, coming up in not just a little while, few hours from now, we have our nice lambi chutti, which is Eid break that has been awaiting us. Do let us know how have you been, and also would love to have a conversation with you. Why? Because I have missed you, and if you've missed me too, then 0586861003 is the number to get in touch, or give us a call on 800-81003. Well, yes, we are talking about several things today. We'll start off with the lovely good mornings coming in from Sajid. A very, very good morning to you, Sajid, and looking forward to more messages coming in from you. Eid Mubarak in advance to you and your loved ones. Also, we have Bina, Bina and Prashant is certainly a very, very good morning to you, Bina and Prashant. And, you know, my fellow Mumbaikers, what is this here? Again, we lost the game. Not done. However, Rajasthan Royals, they make themselves through to the final playoffs. So only time will tell who stands victorious. But a very, very good morning to you too. Another one coming in from Hamdan, Afreen and Yusuf. A very good morning to the three of you. Make sure that your day is filled with all things good and looking forward to more conversations with you. Eid Mubarak in advance. Go ahead and enjoy your nice long holiday. Hoping that you are traveling. If you are, do let us know where you're headed off to. But right now, we have more conversations that have been lined up for you. You know, in just a little while, we will talk to you more about cricket, about the way forward, what has really happened, and what did Mumbai do wrong? I mean, I'm sure Kolkata Knight Riders or even, Punjab Kings, all of them, they were all tied to the helm by Mumbai Indians, thinking thinking that Mumbai Indians could create an upset where the IPL is concerned, but no, they couldn't. And 205, that was too huge a target for them to kind of meet where Rajasthan Royals was concerned. So we will focus more on this match. Now, the top four would be Royal Challengers Bengaluru, sitting very pretty on number one. Number two, again, the same points on the table. So the two of them are not far apart, all right? They're just far apart where the net run rate is concerned. You have a Gujarat Titans, and then you have a Sunrisers Hyderabad, and then you have a Rajasthan Royals. So it is going to be quite a game. In fact, I'm just having a look at the board, and I see like the first three, that is RCB, Gujarat Titans and Hyderabad, all of them are on 18 points, and they're all apart only where the net run rate is concerned. Of course, Rajasthan Royals are kind of making themselves through to the final playoffs. Well, only time will tell who stands victorious. But if you're listening to me right now, 800-81003 is the number to get in touch. Do that. Why? Because I have missed you. And if you have missed me as well, then now is the time to get in touch with us. Huge conversations that will be spoken about is about your e-petrol prices, the rise for fourth consecutive month in June. Now, there is a question mark. It is, not written in stone, but we will talk more about this. Parents, relieved as Dubai private schools barred from hiking fees. Absolutely big news this is. In fact, I was, I breathed a sigh of relief, and that was a huge one. In fact, if you are as well on the other side as a parent, feeling that, all right, this is a little bit of an ease on me, then now is the time. You send us a message in 0586861003. Vijay, a very, very good morning to you, Vijay. Welcome once again back onto the show. How was your weekend? What did you do? Have you sorted yourself out for the nice long break, or you probably would be sitting and working yourself through? Do let us know how your Eid vacation is going to plan out to be for you. We'll love to have more conversations with you. We'll also be talking to you a little bit about the weather. This is set to about reach 45 degrees Celsius. So this is going to be huge. But before that, without further ado, it's time that we get in conversation once again with an all-time favorite. And I'll tell you who. Talking to an RCB fan, we have Roshan with us. A very good morning to you, Roshan. Welcome to the show.
3: Good morning, Mirat. How are you doing?
4: Very well. How are you? All geared up for the nice long break?
3: Yes. Hopefully the three matches, we get two matches, and there are three matches to balance matches. There are four matches, yeah.
4: And you're not happy by, with the whole number one position. You want to win all games.
3: No. We want to go to the finals without going to the other things directly from Tuesday to Sundays. Take over. That's it.
4: Oh, you don't want the whole drama of having another qualifier and all of that. All of that you don't want.
3: No.
4: How is this fun, Roshan?
3: Come on, we don't want to give that RC. being RCB fan, we know how it feels.
4: All right, now quickly, let's talk to you about this, right? You have a Sunrisers Hyderabad, Gujarat Titans and RCB, all of them sitting pretty on the same points, right? 18 points. But they are only apart each other where the net run rate is concerned. Now, who, according to you, is going to be one of your strongest competitors into the field? According to me, I feel it is going to be Gujarat Titans.
3: For me, I look, SRH has a different team altogether.
4: Really? Why?
3: I don't know. Ever since this the Pat Cummins has come back, they look totally a different team. All of a sudden, they have so many match winners on given day. So, Gujarat Titans, I understand, they have a complete bowling unit. They are doing a great. If their top order collapse, then there is a problem there. Their middle order is not doing that, but not with the SRH. They have a complete team from top to bottom.
4: According to you, when you talk to you about RCB, what do you feel gives RCB the edge, amongst the others as well?
3: The edge factor will be definitely one and only Virat Kohli. If he plays, and if it is his day, then nothing can stop. That's the one thing. And we want to see, I would definitely want to see Hazelwood doing, come back strong. Because last few matches is not that great. But we are playing with GT, and they are coming, when they are in playing in Ahmedabad, they are a different team. When they come out, maybe we have that little bit upper hand. Knowing the condition, playing there one match before, so...
4: All right, a lot of them were hoping that Mumbai Indians would win it this time. Why? Because, of course, there were hopes like you had Punjab Kings, they were riding on the hopes very, very much. You had also Kolkata Knight Riders. But to kind of not be a surprise element, Mumbai Indians decided this as well, we're going to lose and let Rajasthan Royals take the better out of us. So talk to us more about Rajasthan Royals. How do you see them if you watched yesterday's game? What makes them one of the most fierce competitors in this tournament?
3: I don't know. I really wanted Mumbai to win, to be very fine. Somewhere the last match in that stadium with those little kids being there, I wanted Mumbai to win yesterday's match. The reason, Punjab deserved to be there on the top. I don't know what.
4: So you wanted a Punjab Kings to be at the top four instead of a Rajasthan Royals? Do you think?
3: Yes.
4: Why? But even Rajasthan Royals played so well, right? I mean, there was a time when they were winning most of the games, and obviously then they slumped. But however, Punjab Kings in the last games, if you have had a look at the charts and the readings, they have just been on a downward track. Now, again, you're talking to me about character. You're talking to me about precision. So according to you, what really holds the forefront for any team, for any side when they come onto the battleground or when they come onto the field to kind of play?
3: So especially with the Punjab, they had won 7 matches in line. And, it was like, no one can beat them this year. But the trend went down. They lost 6 in a row. The other side, KKR, who were losing continuously, I think, first 6 or 7 matches, they started to winning. So IPL, gave all kind of entertainment for sure. But as a team, I really don't know what went wrong with Punjab. They deserve to be there. That's the only thing, comes to mind. Rajasthan played well. I'm not saying no, especially with that Suryavanshi doing, what he's doing on the top. It's a pure entertainment. But Somewhere, I still feel Punjab deserved that 1 point, made the difference. The rain curtailed game.
4: Now, more than anything right now, I have to also, ask you about this, because a lot of Indian media have been picking this up, speaking about Mumbai Indians, their stance, and giving the entire, cake away to Hardik Pandya. However, having said that, we also feel that he is a match winner. But does he make for a good, captain in the tournament is something I would want to know from a non-biased perspective.
3: See, he's a superb, the best all-rounder. I'm not saying best all-rounder, but maybe the second best all-rounder India has produced, definitely. Because I don't want to replace Kapil Dev with anybody. But he's a good captain, because if he was not a good captain, he would have not won the first trophy with the GT when he was captaining. So there is a captain element, but I don't know if it is some kind of a politics or something, that the whole Mumbai Indian team didn't look like a team. They were playing, it looked like they were playing individually. Maybe he was not getting a support, or as a captain, there is nothing wrong in going to your seniors. Maybe he was not going to the seniors, but there is some problems with Mumbai Indians, which is, we cannot see out. We can see it. We can feel it, but we don't know what it is.
4: Very interesting that you've mentioned this. Now let's focus on the two most important games. Again, a non-biased question am I going to ask you, where Royal Challengers Bangalore is concerned versus GT. The game is tomorrow. So what do you make out of this game? And don't say RCB, please. I mean, you can say, but if it's...
3: As I said before, I just told sometime back, being in Dharamshala, where RCB has done better, I just feel that maybe they have a little bit upper hand. That is the only thing I feel. But Ajit is a good, you know, good side. The only thing is RCB has to do is do something in the power play and 2-3 wickets on the top, then the GT comes under pressure.
4: All right. So, but who do you feel is going to be that difference maker or that wicket taker for Gujarat Titans to change the game around for them if they ought to win the game tomorrow?
3: They have the match-winning bowlers. You know, Siraj is firing. South African, he's doing well. So, as a bowling team, they're doing great. But I give it to Siraj.
4: So, you, how about their top order batsmen? What do you make out of it? I mean, of course, you have a Joss Butler, and then you have a Shubman Gill, and then, you know, you have the who's who part of the team as well, where Gujarat Titans is concerned. What do you make of the top order? Do you feel if they've come in pressure, if they crumble initially in the few overs, then it is game over for them?
3: It looks like that. You know, the if you see the all three top order batsmen, they have done, they have made 500 plus, which means their middle order either not come under pressure, and when there was, you know, the kind of pressure, they didn't perform. So most of the pressure is taken by these top three.
4: Interesting.
3: So it's all about, you know, those three wickets.
4: You know, since we are talking to you about Shubman Gill, of course he is the captain. But it wouldn't be fair if we don't talk to you about Rajat Pathy there. Is that okay, Roshan? Can we hold on to the line a little longer? I have about 20 seconds of break and then I'll come back to talk to you more.
3: No worries.
4: All right, we'll continue this conversation right here on Talk 100.3. You don't go anywhere because, yes, we have to talk about the mastermind, Rajat Pathy there. The way he's leading his team, unbelievable.
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4: 7:17 on the clock. A very good morning to you. My name is Muriel Deesa and you're listening to Talk 100.3. We're part of the Fun Asia Network. Joining me right now in conversation is an amazing expert. He's an RCB fan. His name is Roshan. He's here to talk to us about all things cricket. Well, Roshan, let's quickly get to Rajat Pathy there versus Shubman Gill, the captaincy. Who takes the better out of whom?
3: I feel as a captain, Shubman Gill, I give upper hand to Shubman Gill, but nothing to take away from Rajat Pathy that what he has done last 2 years, like this year and the previous year as a champion, nothing to take away from him. Shubman Gill, more technical, I can say, but Rajat Pathy, non-expressive. You know, he is always a cool guy. You don't see much of the pressure on his face, even if, you know, the game is not going at a certain point. He's a cool, looks cool. So, yeah, he's a great captain for sure. But I give Shubman Gill a little bit.
4: Do you feel he's walking in Dhoni's footsteps? Sometimes when I see him, the resemblance on screen is so uncanny that I tend to stop and say, is this the old Dhoni that I've been watching? He's, even with his hairdo, right? I mean, he has so much of resemblance with him.
3: Hairstyle, yes, definitely. As I said, he's a cool guy. You know, the Captain Cool, what we used to call Dhoni. Maybe he's in the footsteps. Anything happens, he never loses. We have seen the few captains, you know, on the ground. Little up and down, they get frustrated. Especially with, I have said, you know, to name it, Riyan Parag, his expressions are totally different. He the moment you put him under radar, he is the character comes out, the pressure character. But not with Rajat Patidar. You see him cool all the time.
4: Interesting. What do you have to say about Bhuvneshwar Kumar, one of the leading bowlers for RCB? People had written him off, but he still has a huge story to tell. And how is he kind of, narrating it?
3: Very, very true. Even I was, when RCB, went for in the auction movie, I was like, really? This is a strategy? That kind of, the expression was like that. But he proved everybody wrong. Every single person, I can say, whoever doubted, including me, he proved wrong. He has come back very, very strong. Last season, both the seasons.
4: Okay, we're getting messages that says, good morning, Muriel. This is Balveer. Rajasthan Royals will win the IPL.
3: Will? But one thing, anyone wins, you see that everybody has a chance to make it double. All the four teams have won once, and there is a chance to make it double.
4: It's okay, Roshan. We'll let you have your guard down in just a bit from now. But before you leave, there is another game that we've got to talk about. Rajasthan Royals versus Sunrisers Hyderabad. Now, this is going to be an eliminator, which means the one that loses is out of the tournament. Who do you think will succumb to the pressure?
3: I give it to SRH, as I said before. SRH will be the...
4: Winners.
3: Looks like winners, yeah.
4: The winners, all right. And winners, what do you think will be a good total in... Because they're playing in New Chandigarh. What is the pitch like? What do you think is going to be a good total for the chasing side?
3: If the chasing side, they should control maybe the 180, 160, 180, if you want to chase easily. But if you are batting first and you want to be safe, go at least 200 plus. 220 makes it more, easy.
4: All right. It's going to be very, very interesting. Roshan, thank you very, very much for taking time out.
3: Thanks, Madan.
4: Having this chat with us.
3: Take care.
4: You too. Bye. Well, if you as well have something to say on the two upcoming games, why? Because we have reached, inch by inch, we're getting closer to the finale. Who will stand victorious? IPL 2026. You never really know. Will it be Rajasthan? Will it be Sunrisers Hyderabad? Or will it be RCB or Gujarat Titans? You never know. Tell me which is the pick for you is what I want to hear on 0586861003. My name is Meera Disa. You keep it locked to Talk 100.3. We're part of the Fun Asia Network. A very good morning to you.
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4: All right, quickly, let's get on to this and tell you where exactly, what exactly are the stock markets looking at. Dow Jones is seeing an upward graph, 0.58%, S&P 500.

0: tell you where exactly, what exactly are the stock markets looking at. Dow Jones is seeing an upward graph, 0.58%. S&P 500 still seeing an upward graph at about 0.37%. NASDAQ seeing an upward graph at 0.19%. Russell seeing an upward graph at about 0.91%. Wix is seeing a fall at 0.36%. 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
0: Where is the traffic out on the roads of the UAE today? I'm sure. Well, fingers crossed, it's going to be breezy. Absolutely, it is. E11, nothing really to bother. E311, a little bit of traffic. I mean, yeah, there is. It's not like it's completely off the charts. You're going to have an accident, or rather, if you are headed in that direction around Mohaisna 5th. And then it's a little bit of slow moving all the way towards Mirdhav City Centre. I don't see too much of a tailback anywhere else. A little bit of traffic in your way if you're coming in from all of the Emirates towards Dubai Hills Mall. In fact, there's an accident, but no tailback. Otherwise, everything looks really great out on the roads of the UAE. Keep your eyes on the roads. Yes, on me.
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0: 7:24 on the clock. A very, very good morning to you. Welcome once again to Daybreak with me, Mira Lisa, only on Talk 100.3. We're part of the Fun Asia Network. Now, I happened to stumble upon a story, and the reason why this caught my interest is because there is apparently a platform that is going to change the face for real estate in the region. So this is going to be a big, big changer in the Middle East and all over the world. We will be talking to an employee of Google, an ex-employee of Google, and also the co-founder of this entire tech revolution in the country. Why? Because this news is going viral, and we'll come back to share more news with you, so don't you worry. Just in case you're wondering, what is this and how can AI, a lot of conversations around AI, right? I mean, how is AI going to assist us in our field and the way forward? And well, yes, absolutely, it is the way forward, and you would be startled to know that if you do not jump on the bandwagon right now, then never say, you might be pretty sorry. However, the question still kind of surfaces: will AI take over my job? What about the human connection? All of that will change. Maybe how we perceive it will change. Not kind of onboarding conversations around AI will hamper our development major. So if there's anything that is weighing down on your mind, or you'd like to have a conversation with us on, now is the time you pick up the phone, give us a call on 800-81-003 or 0586-86-1003 is the number to get in touch. Make sure that you do that quickly. Why? Because we're going to be heading into a nice long break. Then don't say I didn't tell you. Then don't say that, hey Mural, when is it the next time that we'll hear you live on the radio? So it's going to be a long day. It's going to be a long, long weekend, and I'm sure you'd be all planning to head off on a nice long break. Let me know. We'll come back maybe in the next hour. We'll talk to you more about areas where you can take your families, and especially if it is free, why not? Absolutely welcomed. And when you have tight pockets during the end of the month, you need a little bit of that. You need someone to tell you that it's okay. You can also head down to places absolutely free. We'll talk to you about the UAE temperature. Now, this is set to reach about 45 degrees Celsius. Eid al-Adha holidays in the UAE. Free parking in Dubai, Abu Dhabi, Sharjah and Ajman. Amazing. Do you want to know more about this? Now is the time you start sending us a message, because I always get this wrong. Because if I'm moving from a Dubai to Sharjah, sometimes I get the parkings wrong and I land myself in fines. But if you want to keep yourself clear and you want to know all the dates and the times and the zones, 0586861003 is the number to get in touch with me. I'll send them to you, and you can kind of store them, keep them safe, so that you can avoid the fines. Now, parents in the UAE have called for constant efforts to strengthen awareness and safety measures at public beaches, particularly during the busy summer months. We'll talk to you about this as well. UAE job changes rules, how to avoid a one-year work permit ban. Are you aware of this? No? We'll come back to talk to you more about this. Very, very interesting, and I think all of you need to be all ears to the radio. So what we do is we pick this news up at about 8 o'clock, so that most of you can reap the benefits out of conversations from here. Like, what has the ministry said about random work stoppages by employees? What are the main cases where a one-year work permit ban can be applied?

0: 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It doesn't. But life insurance makes you prepared. InsuranceMarket.ie.
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4: 7:40 on the clock, a very, very good morning to you. And like I always tell you that I live up to my promise this time around as well. So take a listen to what we have to say. Now, when we talk about AI in real estate, we usually hear from brokers trying out a new app. But my next guest is a premium tech architect who turned that model upside down, an IIT computer science engineer and a former Google search infrastructure engineer from California. He's used to building systems that handle hundreds of thousands of users per second. Now, he's brought that massive big tech horsepower right here to the UAE and has founded something called as Rachita, re-engineering how global investors interact with Dubai property. It's time that we welcome Aryaman Maheshwari to the show. A very good morning to you, Aryaman. Welcome to the show.
5: Very good morning and thank you so much for this star-accoladed introduction. Thank you so much.
4: You're more than welcome. All right, you've got to talk to us. Take us through and tell us, you know, how is AI set to take over the real estate sector?
5: Well, I would say takeover is a largely big word. It's a big phrase. I wouldn't call it a takeover. I would call it getting rid of all sorts of inefficiencies and, you know, getting rid of all sorts of problems with transparencies in real estate. I would say this industry has a lot of potential to become much more faster, much more speedier, and more importantly, much more transparent to the end user as well. So, for example, Rachita is designed as a communication layer between developer, brokers, and buyers, and it basically lets you reach the whole market 10 times more effectively than what is happening today. And I would say that's where the real transformation is. AI works more operationally, and let me throw some shade at what's going on with the apps of these brokers today. AI is not supposed to take control or usurp control of your time. You should be able to talk to AI at whatever time possible. So all these AI callings and AI things, I have a strong opinion on, is not something which the market will really welcome in the long term. AI is supposed to benefit humans and is not supposed to block humans' times. It's here to enable speed. It's here to enable scale. And, you know, how properties are communicated and sold across the world.
4: Very interesting that you've mentioned this. Now, Aryaman, I'm going to take you back in time, all right? So you've spent time at Google, correct? Working, say, on their search infrastructure, handling hundreds of thousands of users per second. Now, that is an entirely different scale of engineering. So what made you actually look at Dubai real estate market and say that, okay, you know, we've

0: got to get into the market and we've got to kind of figure something out to solve the next big question that is coming into the, you know, into the realtor's mind or a buyer's mind as well. And why do you feel Dubai is ready for that change?
1: Dubai is always ready for change. For Dubai is one of the most mature markets I've seen in the world. And let me also tell you that real estate has been something which, believe it or not, is one of the most important decisions of a person's life. On an average, it's one of the most difficult or most influential financial decision one can take in their lives. And so anyways, this is a very interesting subject matter for anybody who's trying to create something. Why not impact people's most important decisions in life? And when you see the whole world, if you go to the whole globe, there is nothing quite like the real estate market in Dubai, whether it be transactions, volumes, or whether it be diversity of people. At this point of time, I would say there are more than 100 languages being spoken in this particular industry. And believe it or not, it's one city. It's not a country. It's one city if we only talk about Dubai. And hundreds of different languages are being spoken in this particular industry. It's fascinating to look at. Coming from an age of understanding that, you know, we started Rachita when AI was just a ripple in the ocean, and now it's obviously a wave, it's a tsunami. But when we started up, it was very clear, it was clear as day that this market will be revolutionized, because the way communication is handled in this market, human to human handoff is being communicated. There is a very small team who has put in billions of dirhams in making one project. They know the story, they know the vision behind every single unit. They've laid the bricks quite literally. So the story of that particular property needs to be told exactly how they want it to be told to the market. And that's when I knew that, you know what, this is a huge gap into the market, and I feel like that's the right of use of AI in order to make sure that every single person, you know, gets the exact information they should.
0: Right. So now, again, let's talk to you about AI platforms, right? Can they truly predict buyer behavior, or are they just looking, say, at a very historical pattern over here? Now, if you have got to rate this, like, how does, say, an AI anticipate a shift in consumer taste, say, an investor pivoting from Dubai Marina to Dubai South, for example? How does the buyer even realize this themselves?
1: Well, coming from tech, this might sound very contradictory, but I don't think that AI yet is able to quote unquote predict the market. The reason is this is one of the most complex, and this is one of the largest cycle of any industry. Real estate cycle is the largest cycle of any other industry, if you would see. AI is still pretty nascent. What AI is good at, and I'll give you that, is giving you live signals, what's happening right now into the market. Are people talking about right now about your project? What are people most interested about? Yes, you would be able to determine all of that. That's also something which is new. People weren't able to do that before. But the idea of predicting comes from huge amounts of data and huge amount of historical context. And on top of it, you also need a lot different kind of nuances and context to start predicting the market. So, this is a hot take, but I wouldn't say that predictability is something which can be solved by AI as of now.
0: You know, Aryaman, again, I've got to circle around the fact that you are an ex-Google employee. Coming from a heavy tech background to start, you know, to getting into a startup, frontier, this is a huge transition as well. And also getting into markets like the UAE. Now, talk to me about this one conversation that has been hovering around us time and over again. People love using the phrase AI takeover, but practically speaking, UAE real estate is deeply emotional, high ticket, and heavily relationship driven. So where do you feel, do we have that space for AI, or will we be still hung over the fact that, yes, I still need a human to human intervention? How do you view conversations like that?
1: I absolutely love this question, and it's one of the most important discussions we also keep having in our company at Rachita. And we have a very clear vision moving forward. Humans will be more humans. That is, they are emotional beings. They know how to create trust or who to trust and create those trusted networks. I don't think any AI would ever be able to replicate that kind of a feeling. What we are here for and what AI or Rachita, if not Rachita, any other tech platform should be here for is removing everything other than human involvement in the chain. So for example, what we are targeting right now is information across all developers, brokers, buyers, whoever be it, everybody gets clarity, not information. Information used to be sent as PDF and as brochures to across the world as at the speed of light, you know. But what is clarity? For clarity, you need to bite somebody's ears off before you start understanding what exactly this project is or what exactly this, you know, development is. That's unfortunately not a very emotional conversation to have. What is emotional conversation to have is more about what's happening between you and me. That's very personal. I don't think AI will ever be able to replace that emotional connect between two humans and that trusted. And hence, we really, really focus on making sure that a life of a broker, a life of a developer gets much better. We go through these trusted networks. You talk to a human which is trustful, but you won't be able to talk to them probably 24/7. And that is when this information clarity comes to you and you are able to use AI. So I think humans will be more humans.
0: All right. Okay. When talking to you again about AI, now let's again circle back and ask you this question. AI, as far as my knowledge goes, and at least up until now, it kind of draws or it kind of sifts through conversations and information that has been fed into the system or that already exists. Do you feel we will reach a day and age where AI can start predicting outcomes for us, can be talking to us in present times and in future times, not just hallucinating midway of conversations? Because sometimes even when you are talking to an AI, you are getting information that you want to hear, not what is actually right, if you get my drift, right? I mean, it is more skewed towards the betterment of the individual asking that question, or what do you want to hear? It is never the precise outcome. So how can AI change that narrative, that transformation, and especially in a high ticket industry where you're talking about real estate, where people are spending their money, all their hard earns, to kind of get hold of a property that can reap them those benefits?
1: Mm-hmm. Such a good question again. I would say that this basically comes from the idea that when LLMs are being trained, there is some sort of a confirmation bias. AIs in general, and that is where Rachita is different than a generic ChatGPT or a generic Claude or Perplexity, because these AIs are general AIs, they're here to talk to you about general intelligence, and more importantly, they want to make you happy. Their whole idea is to create confirmation biases, and as you rightly spoke, these AIs are trained in order to make sure that ultimately user is who's your customer, and you need to make sure that user hears what they want to hear and probably not take the flow of the conversation away from them. That is exactly why other AI companies can exist other than these billions and billions of dollars of LLM technologies. Because, for example, Rachita is here to talk to you about that project. Whether this is a good fit for you or not, it will not push anything to you. That's the whole idea. We don't, of course, hallucination is a different beast which we have tamed. But more importantly, the idea of confirmational biases, where you start taking away the flow of the conversation away from the AI or away from the intent of that conversation to something which you want to hear. I think that's very nuanced and a good question. And I think we've been able to sort out, just like every other tech company today who's trying to create an AI conversation, the flow of the conversation needs to be driven exactly in the intent which this company is telling you to.
0: Interesting that you say that, Aryaman. While we are talking about all things real estate, what is the future? And I want to know this from you, right? What is the future of technology and what are we looking at? I mean, it is a vast ocean. We do understand, and we probably we've just started at the tip of the iceberg. But how deep are the waters? How deep do they run is what I want to know that from you.
1: Very. And this is not super scary. That's something which I really need to push forward. It's not super scary. Yes, scary in the sense that we will be looking at a lot of changes, but from my eyes and from my angle, from my roots coming from Silicon Valley and knowing people in Silicon Valley right now, I would say that it is deep. You are right. This is tip of the iceberg and there's a lot coming in AI. But I really tend to, after a whole lot of debates and a whole lot of conversations just like this one, I tend to slide towards the optimistic side of things, where I feel, as I said earlier, things which are more human will be done more in the coming world. What makes you feel like a human and not like a machine is something you will be doing more in the world, and things which makes you feel like a machine being a cog in the system, that is where AI will take over and make your lives easier.
0: Interesting. Now, this is a lesson that obviously you've learned the hard way, but also the individuals in the industry, right? I mean, you have an 18-year-old and then you have a 21-year-old and then you also have a 40-year-old. Probably an 18-year-old would be in sync with your terminologies, but someone who's 40, who's 45, who's probably at the last leg of his career, is trying to figure AI. Now, do you think that there is a space for that individual in today's day and age, in a market like that, with all your knowledge, how would you put this across to us?
1: Absolutely, absolutely. All you've got to do is start talking. That's the beauty of this new technology. Technology revolutions have happened across the centuries. We have been able to get new technology, which, you know, reinvent the whole world at all times. The beauty of this reinvention is that it talks to you. This invention talks to you about itself. And that's the beauty. As a 45-year-old or as a 50-year-old as well, the thing which you know is language. The thing which you understand is language. And apparently now we have super intelligent processing powered machines which can talk to you in your own language. And so, you know what? It's the best way to get trained on AI is to start talking to that AI.
0: Okay, again, because we are talking about this and we're talking about AI. Now, let's talk to you about ethical considerations. Yes, so, you know, the UAE, the government has put a very, very strong stance, a framework in place, but also at an individual level, at MNCs, and you being from, a tech background, from Silicon Valley, an ex-Google employee yourself, what is it that you've learned the hard way that you'd like to sound us off as at this very moment?
1: Absolutely. I would say creating an LLM or creating an AI company is not that difficult. What is difficult is to put the right amount of guardrails, put the right amount of checks. And if you have X amount of checks, understand that there needs to be more. Before this kind of conversations with this heavy hitting, high processing powered machine goes out into the world and talks to your users, this is my message to everyone. Just understand that keeping or creating those guardrails, making sure that your AI doesn't hallucinate, making sure the AI serves exactly the purpose why it is what it was built. So having control over your own AI is much more important than your AI being extremely powerful. That's something which all of us need to take care of.
0: Now, before you go, I love the name Rachita. I thought it was a brilliant name. If I'm not getting this wrong, is it somewhere taken from Sanskrit?
1: Absolutely. RE stands for real estate and Chitta stands for consciousness. Which is derived from Sanskrit, yeah.
0: Nice. See, right now most of us are on property portals, right? I mean, you're trying to research, you're getting all the data, which is already available in the market. Do you feel in the future AI could start replacing this, where they kind of streamline this for you? And how does, I'm just trying to think as an investor, how would AI know that a particular property would befit my needs? Maybe that is not what I require. Is there a particular way that I can communicate to AI?
1: Well, I can tell you from my angle, Rachita is not something which is here to replace the portals for good today. But I've always been of the opinion that buying property shouldn't feel like buying anything from the Amazon. Somehow just putting on filters, clicking on a few checkboxes and searching through properties doesn't feel the same. It needs to know the nuances of my own story, of my own needs. It needs to know much more about my finances and my family responsibilities, for example. Any search algorithm needs to know a lot about me before it starts showing me a property.
0: But what happens to all that information, Aryaman? I mean, once I've fed all that information, is there a possibility that that information is stored? I mean, how do I know it's not kind of misused? Because, you know, these are conversations a layperson would ask you about AI.
1: Absolutely. Absolutely. No, I think the government of UAE does a really good job when it comes to stamping AI seals over the companies. And all sorts of audits are available. And so I completely agree, before trying to talk about your personal space to any AI, just go ahead and look for, you know, what's the background of this company coming from, and what do you feel like, you know, what are the vibes which this company is giving you? I mean, I cannot disagree from the fact that, you know, a lot of people might try to misuse your data and, you know, create all sorts of things. But I would say most of the companies, of course, for example, Rachita, we keep your data encrypted. We keep even nobody as the owner of Rachita, I wouldn't be able to, you know, look into people's personal data. It will be completely encrypted on my servers. That's exactly how it is intended. There are systems built around making sure that all of the data of every single person individually can only be accessed by that account. The moment that account is deleted, that data is also deleted and nobody else can touch it.
0: Interesting. Well, Aryaman, we wish you all the very best and more power to you. Looking forward to more conversations coming in from your end.
1: Absolutely. Thank you so much for this. It was a lovely conversation.
0: You're more than welcome. We'll continue more conversations right here on Talk 100.3. All you have to do is stay tuned. We'll be back to share more news. Don't you worry. We're going to be moving into the next hour.
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4: BBC News with Charlotte Gallagher. The UK and South Sudan have adopted a joint plan to counter the spread of Ebola. It includes improved border monitoring and protection for frontline workers. The WHO says there are more than 900 suspected Ebola cases. Oil prices have plunged more than 5% on Asian markets as investors pin their hopes on a deal to end the US-Iran war. The drop comes despite comments by President Trump urging US negotiators not to rush into an agreement. The Roman Catholic Church has asked for forgiveness from a rural community in Peru over harassment and evictions by a Catholic group. Locals say companies linked to the group seized thousands of hectares of land. Hundreds of inmates have rioted in a Venezuelan prison, demanding the resignation of its director for alleged torture. Prisoners claim they have been subjected to human rights abuses. The Cuban government says a shipment of 15,000 tons of rice donated by China has arrived in Havana. Cuba has been under a US trade embargo and is grappling with dire food shortages. The candidates standing in Colombia's presidential election have ended their campaigns with promising to boost security. Firefighters in Southern California have discovered a crack in a massive tank filled with a toxic chemical. It could potentially ease the pressure inside and lower the risk of a catastrophic explosion. Las Vegas is hosting the inaugural Enhanced Games, a multi-sport event which allows athletes to use performance-enhancing substances, including testosterone and human growth hormone. The games offer a prize of $250,000 for first place.
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0: 8:02 on the clock, a very, very good morning to you and welcome once again to Daybreak with me, Muriel Deesar, only on Talk 100.3. We are part of the Fun Asia Network. Make sure that you're getting onto Instagram and show us your love. You can also Google me, as in you can get me on Instagram. Just type Muriel Talk 100.3 and that's how you'll get hold of me. But otherwise, there is so much in store. I absolutely missed you. 800-81-003 is the number to get in touch. We've been talking about, you know, a revolutionary kind of an AI that is going to take over the real estate market. What really is happening? This has been everywhere in news, and a lot of realtors now looking, investors looking at it. Investors as in the ones that want to buy. The buyers are looking at, you know, what is AI all about? So we spoke about ethical considerations, the way forward. Now, this gentleman who I had a conversation with is an ex-Google employee. So I wanted to know things from Silicon Valley all the way down towards the UAE. So yes, these are the conversations that we've had right here. Also, we've spoken to you besides this about, certainly about IPL and really Mumbai Indians. I mean, yet again, they have not failed to surprise me, because they always tend to kind of surprise me when I least expect it. But however, I could be wrong. You let me know how your day is panning out to be. RCB versus Gujarat Titans tomorrow is the game, and then the eliminator between Sunrisers Hyderabad and Rajasthan Royals. Who will stand victorious? Now is the time you send us your message on 05-8686-1003. A big news in place, and I want you... In fact, I want all your attention. UAE job change rules. How do you avoid a one-year work permit ban? So start sending me those messages on 05-8686-1003. I'll tell you why, because, you know, we can send you the entire piece so that there are questions, there are answers that you've got to pay attention where... you're trying to get into the market as well. Also, if you are, say, you know, you're planning on traveling from one emirate to the other, do you know about the free parking in Dubai, Abu Dhabi, Sharjah, and Ajman? If not, start sending me those messages. I'll send them to you as well. Well, on 05-8686-1003. But right now, if you're thinking about your dream and your dream is massive, well, come on. 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Depending on the message I get is the story that I will pick up for the 8 o'clock hour. Do you want to know more about parking, or do you want to know about the new rules that we're talking about? How do you avoid the one-year work permit ban? Start sending me that so I take a call on which story do I pick up right now. But as of now, quickly, let's talk to you about the temperatures. The National Centre of Meteorology, the forecast, they forecasted hot and humid weather conditions across the UAE on Monday and throughout the Eid al-Adha holiday week, with temperatures expected to climb as high as 45 degrees Celsius in some internal regions. According to the forecast, Monday's weather will remain generally fair to partly cloudy at times, which is today, by the way, with clouds expected to develop eastward while temperatures continue to rise across most parts of the country. Humidity levels are expected to increase overnight and into Tuesday morning in some coastal areas, with a chance of light fog or mist formation westward. NCM said conditions during the Eid holiday period from Monday through Sunday, that means this entire week, are expected to remain hot over inland areas and relatively hot along the coast and islands during the times as well, becoming milder overnight and during the early mornings. Now, for the ones that had outdoor plans, I'm so sorry to put water onto it, but yes, it's going to be very, very hot. Temperatures on Monday are forecast to be 45 degrees Celsius in Liwa and 44 degrees Celsius in Alain, while Dubai and Abu Dhabi and Sharjah are expected to record highs of around 41 degrees Celsius. Fujairah is forecast to see a comparatively lower high at about 36 degrees Celsius. Winds are expected to remain light to moderate, blowing from southeasterly to northwesterly directions at speeds ranging from 10 kilometers to 25 kilometers. Okay, all in all, it's going to be hot. If I've got to break this down for you, it's going to be very hot. You let me know where you're headed off to. Do you have plans in place? No? Okay, I'm here. I'll tell you where to go. Don't you worry. I've got your back on 05-8686-1003. Keep the messages coming, because depending on the messages, we'll tell you about the Eid al-Adha holidays. Free parking in Dubai, Abu Dhabi, Sharjah and Ajman. Do you know of any? Well, we'll come back to talk to you more about this. Don't you go anywhere. My name is Mural Deesa. You're listening to Talk 100.3. We're part of the Fun Asia Network. A lot of messages coming in today on 0586861003. Got a message coming in from Amna, says, "Hey Muriel, absolutely missed your voice." Thank you, darling. Another one coming from ending digits 579, saying, "Where were you?" All right, we can talk off air. Another one coming in from, this is coming in from Nehal. Hi Nehal, a very, very good morning. She says, "Back to my drive, back to your voice." Thank you, sweetheart. Means a lot. Sheikh Mahmood, a very good morning to you too. Do let us know what plans for Eid. Hello, very good morning. Please send the details for parking timings. Absolutely. And the 1 year ban in temporary work permit. We'll do that, sir. All right. Job ban details. We'll talk to you about that. Yes, a very good morning coming in from Al Zawra Travels, Ajman, and the rest that have been sending me messages. Thank you for keeping me company today on Talk 100.3. But do let me know if there's anything that you are awaiting to hear from me on 0586861003. Also keep this number handy, 800-81003. Quickly, a short little ad break. We'll be back to share more news. Don't you go anywhere.

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2: 8:11 on the clock. A very, very good morning to you. Hi, my name is Mira Lisa and you're listening to Talk 100.3. We're part of the Fun Asian Network. A very good morning to the ones that are, you know, that have just joined us in. And I'm sure half of you are already on your break. So enjoy it. If you are sleeping, then kudos to you. Enjoy this day too. We will be talking to you a little bit more about Eid al-Adha holidays in UAE. Why? Because people are more interested in knowing about free parking. Nobody wants that parking ticket. So we'll talk to you about free parking in Dubai, Abu Dhabi, Sharjah and Ajman. Now, authorities across the UAE have announced free public parking during the Eid al-Adha holiday period as part of nationwide measures to ease mobility and support residents during the break. Now, the exemption applies across major emirates, including Dubai, Abu Dhabi, Sharjah, Ajman, where public parking fees are being temporarily suspended in designated zones. Now, however, multi-story parking facilities in most emirates will continue to operate under normal paid tariffs. So wahan pe aapko koi raat nahi milne wali hai, but otherwise you will definitely get a little bit of a leeway where your other parking is concerned. The move is part of wider holiday arrangements that are also that also include adjusted public transport schedules and toll exemptions in some locations, by the way, aimed at reducing congestion and improving travel convenience during the Eid period. Now the move is part of wider holiday arrangements that also include adjusted public transport schedules and toll exemptions in some location aimed at reducing congestion. Now, let's quickly get to the metro and tram timings. Dubai's RTA has announced that all public parking will be free from Monday. Oh, wow. From today, May 25th to Friday 29th, excluding multi-story parking facilities, which will remain chargeable. Dubai Metro services will operate with the extended timings across the holiday period, while the Dubai tram will also follow revised schedules to accommodate increased passenger movement during Eid. Free parking, free public parking is from Monday 25th of May, that is today, all the way till the 29th of May, and multi-storey parking remains chargeable. Dubai Metro operational hours, Saturday 5 a.m. to 1 a.m. the next day, Sunday 8 a.m. to 1 a.m. and Monday to Saturday 5 a.m. to 1 a.m. The red line and green line will follow the same timetable throughout the period. Dubai tram operating hours as well is Saturday 6 a.m. to 1 a.m. and Sunday about 9 a.m. to 1 a.m. Monday to Thursday, again, is about 6 a.m. to 1 a.m. So this is quite interesting. I didn't know that from today you're going to have a little bit of a leeway where your parking is concerned. So make sure that you are aware of the way forward so that you do not land yourself in any sort of a sticky situation. Now, in Abu Dhabi waives parking fees and toll charges. In Abu Dhabi, Q Mobility has announced free public parking and suspended toll gate charges during the Eid holiday. The decision applies to all Mawaqif parking, public parking zones except multi-storey facilities, we told you about that, which will continue to operate under normal tariffs. Toll exemptions under the DAB system will apply across most gates with limited exceptions. Now, parking and toll exemptions, free public parking, which is Monday from today all the way to Friday. Normal parking resumes on Saturday, 30th of May, and multi-storey parking, chargeable 24/7, no exemption. Sunday parking rule, free parking already applies, extending toll-free days during Eid period. DAB toll gates exemption, free toll gates during Eid. There are, for example, Al-Maqta, Rabdan, Al-Sadayat, toll charges continue in a couple of areas with, I think, Al-Kurm, and Gantut gates at Fodharams per crossing. Operating hours 24/7 throughout the week, Sharjah offers free parking in key zones. The Sharjah municipality has confirmed that public parking will be free during the first days, 3 days of Eid. However, paid parking zones marked with blue signage and high demand tourist and commercial areas will continue to operate as usual through smart payment systems. Free parking period, free parking, public parking, first 3 days of Eid al-Adha. Paid zones, blue signage, please, this remains chargeable. I've gotten so many times, I've gotten a fine over here because I've forgotten, totally forgotten. Tourist and commercial areas continue normal smart payment operations. In Ajman, full parking waiver. Now, the Department of Municipality and Planning Ajman has also announced free public parking across all paid spaces during the Eid al-Adha holiday. The exemption will run from Tuesday, which is tomorrow, all the way till the 29th of May, with normal operations resuming on Saturday. Free public parking Tuesday, say later, all the way towards Friday. Normal operation hours will resume on a Saturday. Now, authorities across the UAE have advised residents to plan their journeys in advance as higher traffic volumes are expected during the festive period. Do you require this link? Feel free to ask me that question on 0586861003. My name is Meera Lisa. So you keep it locked to Talk 100.3. We are part of the Fun Asia Network. Well, a lot of questions in news. Hi, we missed the show. I felt something was missing in our daily routine. So sweet. Without talk show daily, our day is incomplete. Thank you very, very much for that message. Absolutely are loving this. Well, we will continue more conversations right here. I'm going to take a quick little break, catch a breath myself. You stay put where you are. Why? Because it's imperative. A while ago, we were discussing about visas. Are you aware of this? If not, now is the time you take a listen to this. We'll be back to share more news. Don't you go anywhere. This important news is for you, and especially if you're an Indian expat in the UAE. Al Hind reveals about 16 centres. A new company signs agreement with Indian Missions for passport, visa, attestation services, even the locations of 16 new Indian consular service centres coming up across the UAE have been revealed as Al Hind Tours and Travels formally signed its agreement with the Indian Missions in the country on Monday. Now, spread across all seven Emirates, the centres are set to go live on the 1st of July 2026, which is in over a month, when Al Hind officially takes over passport, visa and other consular services for the UAE's over 4.3 million strong Indian community and foreigners visiting India from the outgoing operator BLS International, which held the contract since 2011. Now, the next big question is where the centres will be. So, the operating manager for Al Hind in UAE confirmed to the media the locations of all 16 centres. So, please take a very close listen, which include 6 in Abu Dhabi alone, at Al Khalidiyah, Al Reem Island, Musaffa, Madina Zayed, Gayathi and Al Ain as well. Dubai will be served by 2 centres in Bar Dubai and Dubai Investment Park, that is DIP. Sharjah gets centres at Al Majaz and Rola. The remaining centres will be located in Ajman. This is Al Jurf, Fujairah, Umm Al Quwain, Khorfakkan, near the Corniche, Kalba and Ras Al Khaimah even. Now, the locations of the centres have been decided based on the requirements specified by the Indian Missions. Now, the full addresses will be revealed later on, and this is according to the spokesperson, and his name is Radhakrishnan. The centres in Dubai will be large enough with multiple counters to cater to large Indian expat population in the Emirate. The signing ceremony. Now, the formal agreement signing ceremony took place at the Embassy of India in Abu Dhabi on 18th of May, the company said in a press release. Senior diplomats in attendance included Prem Chand, counselor of the Consular Wing, the first authority at the Embassy of India. Also, you have Abu Dhabi, Ashish Kumar Verma, Consul for Passport, Protocol and Political Affairs at the Consulate General of India in Dubai. Now, Al Hind was selected following an international tender jointly conducted by the Embassy of India and the Consulate General of India in Dubai. Now, more than 15 international companies participated in the process, which The official award notification issued on the 21st of April 2026, and it did go towards Al Hind. So the July 1st is your deadline. Now, as reported in the media in April, Al Hind won the three-year contract by submitting the lowest financial bid of 19 dirhams per transaction. This is amazing. An all-inclusive fee that covers all services, including biometric, photo capture. Other bidders include VFS Global, Do Digital and SGIVS Global as well. Now, the new centres will handle a full range of services, including passport renewals, visa processing, OCI card applications, police clearance certificates, surrender certificates, global entry program verification and attestation services, infrastructure setup, technology integration and staff recruitment are currently in the final stages ahead of the 1st July launch. According to Al Hind, between 250 and 350 staff are being brought in, with hiring already underway. Now, about the service provider, if you didn't know who is Al Hind, let's quickly tell you a little bit about this. So Al Hind is a group that has been operating in the UAE since 2007 and currently runs 18 offices across the country, offering travel, attestation and related services. So this was founded in Kerala. The company has more than 130 offices worldwide and counts over 4,000 B2B travel agents, which is business-to-business travel agents across the UAE in its network. BLS International, which is being replaced, had its contract repeatedly extended since 2011, but was barred by India's Ministry of External Affairs from participating in future government tenders for 2 years, following what BLS described as allegations, including court cases and complaints of applicants. There you go. That's the information we thought we'll help you out with. But if you require any more details where Al Hind is concerned, what is the entire name of the company we're talking about? It is, they have about 16 locations. They're known as Al Hind Tours and Travels and passport services. All sorts of passport services for Indian expats in the UAE will now be handled by Al Hind Tours and Travels. It's formally documented and signed its agreement with the Indian missions in the country on Monday. So yes, if you didn't know about this, feel free to send us a message on 0586861003. My name is Meera Lisa. You keep it locked to Talk 100.3. We're part of the Fun Asia Network. Now, a lot of news around where children are concerned, and a lot of parents, in fact, sending us messages. What do we do with school? Can we take a time off? Can we take a day extra off? Well, there was something in news, and I think it's time that we take a listen to that.

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5: Well, quickly, let's get into the world of stocks and tell you what's really happening in Europe. DAX is seeing an upward graph of 1.15%. FTSE 100 as well, still seeing an upward graph at about 0.22%. CAC 40 is seeing an upward graph at about 0.37%. IBEX 35, an upward graph again, 0.06%. And Stocks 50 seeing an upward graph at about 0.99%.
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5: Where is the traffic out in the roads of the UAE? Come on, be my eyes on the road and tell me on 0586861003. I see one accident around Al Nada Park and very slow moving traffic around Al Ghisaz. Couple of roadblocks, that's what I see. But E311, bhar bhar ke traffic hai. Two more accidents on that route all the way down towards Etihad Mall and otherwise it looks to be green and clear. Another roadblock around IMG World of Adventures. Just make sure that you're taking a note of that. D63, if you're headed from Dubai Motor City towards Arabian Ranches 2, another roadblock over there as well. E611, all clear. Nothing to worry about. E44, little slow-moving traffic towards Business Way. Now, you are going to get traffic. It's not that you're not going to get traffic, but it's bearable. There is also an accident around Springs 14, so keep your eyes on the roads. Ears on me.
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5: 8:27 on the clock. A very, very good morning to you and welcome once again to Daybreak with me, Muriel Deesa, only on Talk 100.3. We're part of the Fun Asia Network. 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Please take some time out to invest in yourself and go and meet the right set of doctors because this will change the narrative for you. You do not want to be caught off guard where, you know, otherwise you're met with something else. So let's not go that extreme and let's enjoy the long week the way it's meant to be. Also invest in where your health is concerned. Yes, we will also be talking to you about several things. I told you a while ago, UAE job change rules. How do you avoid a one-year work permit ban? Now is the time that you take a very, very close listen to what I'm saying. In the UAE, or rather the UAE, has clarified rules governing when employees can legally switch jobs after their contracts end, as job mobility continues to rise across these sectors, including retail, hospitality, construction and tech. Now, the Ministry of Human Resources and Amortization has also warned that certain labour violations can still result in 1 year work permit ban. Did you know about this? I didn't. So, you know, let's learn this together. Now, the UAE has clarified rules governing when employees can legally switch jobs after their contract ends, as job mobility continues to rise across several sectors, including retail, hospitality, construction. You know, the reason why we are talking about this, a lot of us maybe do not really understand, but there are several things that we must pay heed to right now. These are new rules to clarify when you can move employers, and how do you understand your rights and obligations to ensure a smooth transition. UAE job change rules. How do you avoid a 1 year work permit ban? Let's take a listen. Now, here's everything you need to know about the UAE job switch rules, right? The first question: when can an employee in the UAE legally change jobs? The answer, very simple. An employee can move to a new employer once the employment contract has ended, or if both the employer and employee mutually agree to terminate it. This is also subject to completion of notice periods and proper cancellation of the work permit and residency visas. Are you aware of this? The next one is, do employees still need a no objection certificate, which is your NOC, to switch jobs? Now, the answer, in most cases, no. The UAE has largely removed mandatory NOC requirements under its updated labour laws. However, some specific contractual or probation related situations may still involve conditions aged, agreed between employer and employee. So yes, you've got to read your contract for that. Now, what happens if an employee leaves before completing notice requirements? Failure to serve the required notice period or comply with contractual obligations can lead to penalties. In some cases, this may include a 1 year work permit ban, depending on the nature of violation. Next question, can employees stay in the UAE after leaving a job? Yes. Employees are allowed a grace period after the employment ends. During this time, they can remain in the country to find a new job, transfer their visa, adjust their residency status, or exit the country legally before the grace period expires. Now, the duration can vary depending on visa category, ranging from about 30 days to up to 6 months. The next question, what are the main cases where a 1 year work permit ban can be applied? Mahore authorities have said penalties may apply in such cases, such as unauthorized absence from work, breach of contract, violations during probation, or failure to meet labor law obligations that are proven against the employee. Now, what has the ministry said about random work stoppages by employees? The ministry has warned workers against participating in or inciting random work stoppages. It stated that such actions can lead to serious legal consequences, including imprisonment, fines, and even deportations. Employees facing workplace disputes are urged to use official legal channels and contact the relevant authorities instead of disrupting work operations. So that means if you've gotten into an argument with your boss, doesn't mean that you stop work all of a sudden. It's not going to work that way. Or, you know, you're getting an entire band of people coming in to kind of, vouch for you. All of this is not going to happen. So what are the probation period rules for job changes? Now, employees wishing to move jobs during probation must provide written notice to their employer. In some cases, the new employer may be required to compensate the previous employer for recruitment costs unless both parties agree otherwise. Can employment contracts be changed to different work arrangements in the UAE? According to authorities, that is the Ministry of Human Resources and Amortization, employment contracts can be converted into different work models, such as full-time, part-time, temporary, flexible, remote, or job-sharing arrangements. However, this is only allowed if both the employer and the employee agree and all financial dues linked to the original contract are fully settled. Now, how does the UAE visa transfer process works? So the process typically begins with cancellation of your existing work permit and residency visa. Then what really happens after that? A new employer will apply for a fresh permit, followed by an in-country status change, medical fitness test, Emirates ID processing before the new residency visa is issued. Now, do employees need to leave the UAE to switch the jobs? The answer is no. One of the key reforms under the UAE's updated labour system is the ability to transfer jobs within the country without exiting, provided all legal procedures are followed. The next question, how long does the job transfer process usually take? So on an average, labour and immigration specialists say that the process takes between 2 and 4 weeks after the notice period is actually completed and documentation is submitted. The last question, why have these rules been updated? Now, the reform aims to create a more flexible, competitive labour market that attracts global talent while still protecting employer rights through regulated contracts, notice period and compliance rules. So this is really important. If you didn't know about this, I'm here to furnish you with all the details on 0586861003. My name is Muriel Deesa. You keep it locked to Talk 100.3. We're part of the Fun Asia Network. Good morning.
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6: BBC News with Charlotte Gallagher. The Democratic Republic of Congo, Uganda and South Sudan have adopted a joint plan to counter the spread of Ebola. It includes improved border monitoring and protection for frontline workers. The WHO says there are more than 900 suspected Ebola cases. Oil prices have plunged more than 5% on Asian markets as investors pin their hopes on a deal to end the US-Iran war. The drop comes despite comments by President Trump urging US negotiators not to rush into an agreement. The Roman Catholic Church has asked for forgiveness from a rural community in Peru over harassment and evictions by a Catholic group. Locals say companies linked to the group seized thousands of hectares of land. Hundreds of inmates have rioted in a Venezuelan prison, demanding the resignation of its director for alleged torture. Prisoners claim they have been subjected to human rights abuses. The Cuban government says a shipment of 15,000 tons of rice donated by China has arrived in Havana. Cuba has been under a US trade embargo and is grappling with dire food shortages. The candidates standing in Colombia's presidential election have ended their campaigns with promising to boost security. Firefighters in Southern California have discovered a crack in a massive tank filled with a toxic chemical. It could potentially ease the pressure inside and lower the risk of a catastrophic explosion. Las Vegas is hosting the inaugural Enhanced Games, a multi-sport event which allows athletes to use performance-enhancing substances, including testosterone and human growth hormone. The games offer a prize of $250,000 for first place.
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5: From the sports desk, this is Muriel Deesa. In football, strains of the old Glory Glory anthem echoed inside the great Giant Stadium as Tottenham Hotspur stepped back from the most humiliating relegation in Premier League history. Spurs players and supporters were in unison at last as they could finally look forward to next season as a top-flight club. Victory against Everton on the final day ensuring survival and sending West Ham United into the championship. The fans who have suffered so much mediocrity were entitled to the outpouring. After all, this was their only third home league win they have witnessed this season, inarguably the club's biggest game in recent history. In tennis, Novak Djokovic danced on the baseline after booking his place in the French Open second round, but his jovial celebration was in stark contrast to the frustrated figure who had to fight from a set down to beat world number 83 Giovanni. The third seed, who turned 39 on Friday, has been selective with his schedule in recent seasons as his attempts to protect his fitness while pursuing a record 25th Grand Slam singles title, but arrived in Paris having played just 11 single matches in 2026. In Formula One, the Canadian Grand Prix was the race in which the Formula One title battle finally came alive this season. It was also, however, the race in which it took a potentially decisive turn, putting a huge dent in George Russell's hopes of beating his 19-year-old Mercedes teammate Kimi Antonelli to the championship. Russell's retirement handed the win to Kimi Antonelli, his fourth in a row, and the Italian now has a massive 43-point lead. In cricket, riding on Jofra Archer's inspirational all-round effort, Rajasthan Royals defeated Mumbai Indians by 30 runs to advance to the IPL playoffs on Sunday. The Royals, 16 points after their win over Mumbai Indians, completed the knockout lineup along with Royal Challengers Bengaluru, Gujarat Titans and Sunrisers Hyderabad. Surya Kumar Yadav on 60 was involved in two good partnerships, a 63 for the fourth wicket with Will Jacks on 33 and 48 with skipper Hardik Pandya for the sixth wicket, but Mumbai Indians failed to chase down the target of 206. They were kept to 175 for 9 courtesy Jofra Archer's wonderful spell, 3 for 17 in 4 overs. With Rajasthan Royals qualification, Punjab Kings and Kolkata Knight Riders are eliminated from the race. And that's all from the Sports Desk with me, Muriel Deesa, only on Talk 100.3, part of the Fun Asia Network.
0: If it matters to you, it matters to us. 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
3: 8:44 on the clock. A very, very good morning to you and welcome once again to Daybreak with me, Muriel Deesa. A lot of conversations around health today, and certainly we are joined by Sharon James, the co-founder of the GCC Menopause Hub. A very good morning to you, Sharon, and welcome to the show.
4: Good morning, Muriel. Thank you for having me.
3: Well, thank you for taking time out and, you know, having this chat with us. Now, quickly, let's talk to you about the summit that is to take place in Abu Dhabi. And, you know, you're coming across multiple women talking to you about their problems. What was it that you make out of conversations that come forward?
4: Yeah, so we're doing the summit in Abu Dhabi for the first time. We've done two successful ones in Dubai. And we just, you know, we're always aware that women are still not completely understanding what the menopause is, and they leave it too late to go to their doctors to get, you know, help or medication. And it's quite astonishing that we still don't know about this in this day and age. So this is what we do. We go around the GCC, we talk about the menopause, what it is, why we get it, and how we can manage it. And I think, you know, for us, what we're trying to do is we're trying to educate women before they get there, because we find that a lot of women are suffering with symptoms, and it takes, you know, months or even a year or so to even try and connect the dots, you know, to what it is. Because
3: absolutely.
4: Women have busy lives, right? And we're all anxious, we're all, you know, tired, we're all moody, and they could be just day-to-day symptoms, but what they're not connecting it to is it could be also perimenopause as well.
3: You know, I'm just reading, in fact, and I've realized that you've partnered with Sakina. Now, this highlights the mental aspect of menopause. Why do you feel the emotional and psychological side, say, of this journey is still so heavily under-discussed compared to the physical symptoms?
4: Yeah, I mean, I think we're so happy to have Sakina on board in Abu Dhabi, because the psychological aspect of menopause is quite debilitating. And I think it goes along with anything to do with women's health or mental health. It's just one of those things that's never spoken about. And I think as women, we tend to just push this stuff down and, you know, get on with it. And we never sort of... we don't really target that side of things. And the mental health aspect of it, like I just said, normally, you know, because it is a lot of anxiety and a lot of stress, we just put it down to our day-to-day things that go on in our life. So we just never address it until it's too late, until we're flawed, or, you know, somebody goes, I think you need to maybe, you know, address this situation.
3: Right.
4: It's definitely a mixture of emotional, physical and mental well-being that when we go through the menopause, for sure.
3: Now, from the intersection of, say, ADHD and menopause, say, to menopause and cancer, I'm still not in the position to wrap my head around the dots. So could you connect this for me? Because we're talking about a very holistic approach. And why is it important that we speak about ADHD where menopause is concerned? Or we're also trying to link it to, you know, the most feared word is cancer.
4: Yeah. I think, you know, when it comes to menopause and different symptoms and certain conditions, what we have to do and what we sort of talk about at the summit is that if we are suffering with something before we enter into this stage of life, whether it's ADHD, anxiety, depression, or any other kind of symptoms that we may be, or diseases that we may have, we need to sort of address those as we go into this stage, because they are heightened purely because we are, you know, we are having that drop in our estrogen, progesterone and testosterone, which has a massive impact on the whole body system. They're not just our sex hormones. They are, they have impacts on other things. And I think when it comes to ADHD or cancer, especially when it comes to cancer, we've always been told that HRT can cause cancer, this can cause cancer. But again, it's down to education. It's about understanding what menopause is, why it happens, and what kind of treatments are available to all of us. And should we have cancer, like Maureen, who is my business partner, she's had cancer, but yet she's still on HRT and it suits her really well. So it depends what type of cancer that you have, and having that conversation with your GP or your gynecologist to make sure that you get the right treatment that's for you, because there are holistic treatment, and there are obviously the medication as well side of things. So I think it's really understanding where you're at and what you're bringing into the menopause, and that's where your education needs to be around, okay, so what can I do to alleviate some of the symptoms that I may have as I go through this transition.
3: Interesting that you've mentioned this. Now let's talk to you about the family dynamics, right? So to coincide with the UAE's Year of Family, the conversation on how menopause actually impacts the entire household. So how do we shift the perspective of menopause from being a strictly a woman's issue to a family conversation, and why should it be a family conversation?
4: You can imagine, right? So a woman is maybe going through the menopause, her hormones are all fluctuating and all over the place. You've got teenagers in the house with raging hormones on the opposite side. And then you've got the man as well, who's actually, they go through something called the andropause, which is very similar. Their testosterone levels start to decline. So you've got all these fluctuating hormones in the household. And coming back to the menopause, it's like, it's a conversation, it's having that conversation like you would with anything in a family. If anything was going to, disrupt a family, you'd have that conversation. And I don't think, children of this day and age shouldn't be out of this conversation. And it is, I've had women come to me where it's actually the children that I've said to them, "Mummy, I think you need, you're always angry, you're not." And it's them that's brought the attention to what's going on in the household. And the woman's gone, "Oh, well, maybe, there is something different with me. And I am a bit more snappy." So I think having that conversation about where each of them are on that, on that hormonal cycle or hormonal journey, to normalize the conversation. And I think that's the thing. I think it's to normalize it, because it's not a disease. It's not something that we should be ashamed of. And we should have that open conversation with our family, and definitely in the workplace as well. It shouldn't just stop at the in the family.
3: Absolutely. You're inching me closer to my next question about financial well-being. Now, for businesses that have, that haven't yet implemented menopause policies, what is the hidden economic cost of ignoring this demographic? And why should companies be investing in policies like that? Because believe you me, this is not a tabletop conversation. It's a conversation that is brushed under the rug. And now, should there be policies in place for conversations like that? And how do you normalize? It is what I want to know from you.
4: Yeah, I mean, I think when we're talking about the workplace, if we follow the UK structure, there's a lot of policies. Companies now have to have a menopause policy in place, that came into law, I think, the back end of last year. And I think for companies, again, it comes down to that. It's under the umbrella of mental health and well-being, right? So why not have that conversation about women's health and menopause and andropause as well equally? And when it comes down to, a lot of work, women in their height of their career are in their late 40s. And when menopause does, come around, they are really starting to struggle sometimes with brain fog, anxiety, lack of confidence. And it does impact them. And a lot of them leave the workplace because they feel that they can't cope anymore, or they feel ashamed, or they don't believe that they can do the job as effectively. Now, if they can have that conversation, again, I'll come back to my business partner. This exactly happened to her. She was at the height of her career. She was having all these symptoms. And by her doctor, she was told to suck it up. And in the workplace, there was nowhere for her to turn to and have this conversation. So she actually left. And if you are having women in the height of their career who are very good at their job, and it's hard to replace them, and it's expensive to replace them. So the bottom line actually gets affected in the workplace. So just by having simple policy or open communication or education and you know, around it, that's what we do at the Hub. We go into corporates and actually do the education around this, can stop people and women, sorry, leaving the workplace, which has to have a better impact on the overall effect.
3: Absolutely. I hear you loud and clear. More power to you and, you know, to everybody working on summits and conferences like that, that are here to kind of stay with us forever. But on 6th June, hoping that the outcome is impactful, we can change the narrative around the subject where menopause is concerned, including financial institutions, and also, you know, kind of draft on several policies where financial well-being is in place for at least employees of this stature. Thank you once again for your conversation. More power to you.
4: Thank you very much for having me, and we hope to see everybody down in Abu Dhabi on the 6th of June.
3: Well, thank you once again. We'll continue more conversations right here on Talk 100.3. All you have to do is literally stay tuned with us. You know, moving quite quickly into an ad break, we'll be back to share more news.
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3: 8:56, a very, very good morning to you, and welcome once again to Daybreak with me, Miu Realty. So a lot in news. We've been speaking about, you know, technologies that are here to revolutionize our real estate market. How is this really going to change the narrative for realtors, investors, so on and so forth? I mean, big news in place, and why? Because of AI, constant conversations around AI doing the rounds. How can industries adapt, you know, swiftly to them? Now, AI is not here to take away your job, but certainly someone who has an edge with AI. That means if you can develop, or you can code, or you can get into that space of understanding AI, this is going to change the narrative. Not today. We are not going to get into heavy, heavy conversations today. We're going to leave all of that for Monday. So I want you to breathe it easy today, because we're going to be heading into a nice long weekend. Let us know what exactly it is that you're looking out for. You know, a while ago we were speaking about UAE job change rules, how to avoid 1 year work permit ban. If there's anything that you're looking out for, you can always send us a message on 0586861003. We were also talking to you about areas that you can get parking absolutely free in different Emirates in the UAE. Are you aware of this? No? Start messaging me so that I can send you all the details on 0586861003. My name is Mira Lisa. You keep it locked to Talk 100.3. We're part of the Fun Asia Network. Keep that smile on, because believe you me, that makes my day.

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0: 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Henna Speedy Hair Color, covering the changes in the world and covering changes in your hair right now. 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
1: BBC News with Neil Nunes. The Democratic Republic of Congo, Uganda and South Sudan have adopted a joint plan to counter the spread of Ebola. It includes improved border monitoring and protection for frontline workers. The WHO says there are more than 900 suspected Ebola cases. Oil prices have plunged more than 5% on Asian markets as investors hope for a deal to end the U.S.-Iran war. The drop comes not to rush into an agreement. The Roman Catholic Church has asked for forgiveness from a rural community in Peru over harassment and evictions by a Catholic group. Locals say companies linked to the group seized thousands of hectares of land. Inmates have rioted in Venezuela's Barinas Penitentiary, demanding the resignation of its director. They claim they have been subjected to human rights abuses. Candidates standing in Colombia's presidential election have ended their campaigns with a promise to boost security. Abelardo de la Espriella, a right-wing lawyer, said he would take a harder line against criminal groups than the current leftist president Gustavo Petro. A Taliban spokesman has told the BBC the group is committed to granting Afghan women their rights under Islamic law, 5 years after barring them from education. He gave no clear answer on when or whether education for women would return. Firefighters in Southern California have discovered a crack in a massive tank filled with a toxic chemical. It could potentially ease the pressure inside and lower the risk of a catastrophic explosion. And Las Vegas is hosting the first enhanced games where athletes are allowed to use performance-enhancing substances, including testosterone. BBC World News.
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3: Well, 9:02 on the clock. A very, very good morning to you and welcome once again to Daybreak with me, Muriel Deesar, only on Talk 100.3. We are part of the Fun Asia Network. Make sure that you're getting on to our Instagram handle and show us some love. Why? Because we absolutely missed you and we want to hear more from you. But for the ones that have been joining us all the way through from 7 a.m. down until 11 a.m, you know exactly, the way forward. Now, one big news today that... yesterday that, you know, I opened my eyes to was Dubai school fees will not increase for this academic year, that is 2026 to 2027, and KHDA confirms fee freeze. Interesting. So it's good news for many parents in Dubai as, the way forward is kind of paved. If you're just about joining us, now is the time you take a very, very close listen to what we are saying. We are talking about Dubai private school fees will not increase in 2026 to 2027 after KHDA confirmed a fee freeze for the next academic year. Now, the decision was announced under the directive of authorities. More on this coming up. The announcement was issued under the directive of His Highness Sheikh Hamdan bin Mohammed bin Rashid Al Maktoum, Crown Prince of Dubai, Deputy Prime Minister and Minister of Defence of the United Arab Emirates on Friday, in fact. So the KHDA post said that the move to freeze fees for the next academic year forms part of Dubai's leadership's commitment to supporting families and responding to their needs. Now, for many parents, the decision will come as a welcome relief after a year marked by uncertainty, disruption and rising household cost as well. And, this was the post that was penned. It says the Knowledge and Human Development Authority, KHDA, has confirmed that there will be no increase in school fees for private schools in the Emirate for this academic year. 2026 to 2027 academic year, this forms part of Dubai's leadership commitment to supporting families and responding to their needs. Now, the decision on fees forms a part of Dubai's second economic incentives package, valued at about 1.5 billion dirhams, aimed at supporting families, schools and businesses during a period of wider economic uncertainty. In a statement released by the Dubai Government Media Office, the Emirate also confirmed a broader package of support measures for private schools and early childhood centres designed to ease operational pressures across the sector. Now, these measures include deferrals or instalment plans for license renewals, deferral of fines for KHDA permitted institutions, exemption on some license renewals, and Dubai Municipality market fees for early childhood centres, partial rent exemptions and extended rent-free periods for some nursery operators, a freeze on scheduled rent increase at renewals, deferred rental payments and temporary suspensions of some contractual penalty clauses. The announcement comes as Dubai's private education sector continues to expand rapidly, with demand for school places remaining high across many areas of the city. According to KHDA, student enrollment across Dubai private schools increased by 6% last year in 2025, while the authority is currently reviewing more than 30 applications for new private schools. Now, no fee increase for Dubai's private schools this year, 2026 to 2027. Now, in the most recent years, Dubai private schools can apply to raise tuition fees through the Education Cost Index. It's known as the ECI, an annual figure calculated using schools' audited financial data. For the current last year, the ECI was set at 2.35%. So eligible schools could apply to raise fees by up to 2.35%. Now, some higher performing schools could apply for even larger increases under the KHDA fee framework. However, for this year, 2026 to 2027, KHDA has now confirmed that the fee increase will not go ahead. That means no tuition fee increases for Dubai private schools, no ECI-linked fee adjustments. Again, what is ECI? Education Cost Index. Greater financial certainty for parents heading into the next school year. How Dubai schools fee increase normally work? If you didn't know about this, let us tell you about this as well. So under the KHDA school fee framework, schools are usually eligible to apply for fee increases based on both the ECI and their most recent inspection rating. Again, ECI, Education Cost Index, all right? So let's hold on to that. Education Cost Index. Typically, schools maintaining the same rating can apply for an increase up to the ECI. Schools improving their rating may apply for larger increases. Schools whose ratings decline cannot apply for fee increases. But for this year, KHDA's latest announcement means Dubai parents can expect something many families have been hoping for: no increase in school tuition fees for the next academic year. Now, what parents should still check? So although tuition fees are being frozen, parents should still carefully review re-enrollment information from their schools. Families should keep an eye on the re-enrollment deadlines. Schools may still require re-registration deposits to secure places for the next year. Registration and re-registration fees. Now, these remain separate from the annual tuition fees and continue to fall under KHDA regulations. Transport and additional charges, bus fees, the extra activities, uniforms, devices, trips are often charged separately and could still change. So as always, check directly with your individual's school or with your child's school for its re-enrollment policy and latest fees. Now, what about KHDA school inspections? This is something that we ought to know, or we want to know, right? So Dubai schools did not undergo full Dubai Schools Inspection Bureau inspections during the 2025 and 2026 academic years, except for some newer schools completing the third year of operation. Instead, KHDA carried out targeted quality assurance visits focused on school improvement priorities. It is not yet known if full inspections will return during the 2026 to 2027 academic academic year. That is something that you've got to watch out. Now, if you are not really sure or you do not really know where do you go, how do you search on your school fees, which schools do you want to send your child to, come on, start messaging us right now on 0586861003. We're here to assist you with everything you require. Don't you worry if there is a particular school that you're not too sure you're putting your child into. We will try and do the research for you and tell you, you know, where is the school, what are the fees like, and which area it falls under. What is it that you're looking out for is something I would love to know from you on 0586861003. So right now, we as parents can breathe a sigh of relief that the fees will not increase, at least for this coming academic year. And I'm so thankful and grateful to the authorities. Believe you me, it is a game changer, a lifesaver right now. Let me know if you feel the same and you're feeling the same vibe as I am. We're going to moving into a quick little break. We'll be back to share more news.

0: across the Emirates on FM 100.3 and online across the world. We are the home of news, sports and conversation. 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
1: Reading about this news, it says AI visa bots are forcing UAE travelers to pay for free Schengen visa appointments, right? So Europe travel demand from UAE remains strong despite visa delays and summer rush. Travelers in the UAE trying to secure Schengen visa appointments for Europe this summer are increasingly facing a new problem. Bots and unofficial agents snapping up free appointments and the slots that you are trying to get hold of, they're reselling them at an inflated price as well. So according to the regional head UAE of VFS Global, they've automated bots are rapidly booking visa appointments the moment new slots are released online, creating what is described as a false or forced limitation in availability. The bots, unlike humans, are able to work tirelessly at scoring the appointment pages, waiting for slots to be released and snap them up at a moment's notice. So very important here, this creates a false or forced limitation of slots that are then sold outside at a very high price, whereas the truth is appointments are available at no charge on their website. The issue comes as demand for Europe travel from the UAE continues to surge ahead of the peak Eid and summer holiday season even. Now, there are now an entire ecosystem of AI-powered and automated service built around, securing your Schengen visa appointments, especially for high-demand markets like the UK, Germany, France and more. So many of these platforms openly advertise automated monitoring, instant alerts and even auto book services, say for VFS Global, TLS contact and BLS appointment services. So travel agents have told the media that appointment availability varies depending on the Schengen country. With slots for popular destinations often much harder to secure, some countries say have introduced the wait list system that notifies applicants when appointments become available. Now, agents have also reminded travelers that Schengen visa rules require applicants to apply through the country that will be their main destination or the first point of entry. They also advise UAE residents planning a European holiday to actually start the process months in advance, prepare a clear itinerary with tentative travel dates and ensure they have confirmed travel plans before applying. Very, very important. I think we take things for granted, right? Gone are the days we would just go 15 days or 20 days in advance and then we'd get a stamp on our passports and, we'd make our way out. That doesn't really work anymore. You've really got to make sure that you are doing all of this in advance. Appointment delays and strong demand. We'll talk to you about this now. Travelers planning trips to Europe Schengen area between May and August are already facing limited appointment availability due to a sharp rise, say, in application volumes. Immigration services, one of the firms recently warned in an alert. So VFS Global, what they have said is they've said that travel demand to Europe has remained strong despite recent geopolitical tensions and regional airspace disruptions as well. So demand for travel to Europe remains robust, and that's what authorities have said across Schengen visa centers. They continue to see a very strong daily application volumes with no noticeable decline attributed to the current situation. So there you go. That's the information for you. But why? The main question is not this. The main question is, why do appointments still remain so very difficult, right? I mean, that's a question we all have. The visa appointment crunch has become a recurring issue for UAE residents since international travel rebounded after COVID-19 pandemic, right? I mean, all of us wanted a rebound. All of us wanted to go out, all of us wanted to experience it, and I think it was that pent up anger or that frustration that we couldn't travel, right, during 2019 and 2020, 2021, that the moment we seen boundaries opening and you know, borders opening up, we took the next flight, whatever it was, and we jumped onto the bandwagon. And I'm sure a lot of industries as well understood that, and they gave a lot of leeways to their employees too. So VFS said that some embassies and consulates had briefly suspended operations during the initial weeks of recent, ongoing situations, although service resumed soon after. However, the timing of the disruptions added further pressure to an already strained system. The disruption did impact travel plans, particularly as it coincided with the period where many people were planning trips, say for Eid, the summer holidays, for a little bit of their vacations that have been in the pipeline for a very long time. So everything came together, and that's why there is a little bit of shortage where your visa appointments are concerned. Now the company stressed that the visa appointment capacity is determined, say, by embassies and consulates, not by VFS itself. So it is not fair to generalize, as different embassies and consulates have different appointment availability. So VFS also clarified that Schengen appointments are generally released up to 6 months in advance and are located on a first-come, first-served basis. Additional slots may appear periodically when cancellations occur or embassies release more capacity. Now, warning against unofficial agents, something that you have to know. What is it? So the growing shortage of appointments has fueled a parallel market of unofficial agents charging travelers for faster slots, right? VFS warned applicants against paying very high fees to third parties for appointments and that are officially free. While they continue to work towards, the growing issue, they also urge applicants to be aware of malicious entities, extracting high prices for what are actually free appointment slots. You do not pay for going and, getting hold of an appointment at any Schengen embassy. Yes, you pay for the process, but not for the appointment. That is free. Company said some countries have introduced wait list systems that notify applicants when appointments become available. Now, despite rising travel costs and ongoing visa frustrations, Europe continues to remain one of the most popular summer destinations for UAE travelers due to its proximity and strong air connectivity from the region. My next question to you is, are you traveling anytime soon to the European side, or do you have like these multi visas that you get hold where Schengen is concerned? I'm sure you can have multi-entry visa as well. Do let us know. Looking forward to more conversations with you. My name is Mural Deesa. Keep it locked to Talk 100.3. You're listening to us all the way down and 7 a.m. to 11 a.m. More power to you. Keep that smile up. You mean the world to me. I'll see you on the other side. A very good morning.

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4: Well, quickly, let's tell you what's really happening in the world of stocks. Dow Jones seeing an upward graph, 0.58%. S&P 500 still seeing an upward graph at about 0.37%. NASDAQ seeing an upward graph at 0.19%. Russell seeing an upward graph at 0.91%. Wix is seeing a fall at about 0.36%.
0: 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Traffic.
4: Now, where is the traffic out on the roads of the UAE? Come on, you know this better than I do. But still, I want to add more salt on your wounds. I'll tell you, where is the traffic? E11, smooth like butter. Little bit of a hindrance around when you're getting towards Al Ghisaz. Otherwise, it's all good over there. Slow-moving traffic around Al Nada Park towards Amir Centre. This is the main branch. E311, about two accidents. Very slow-moving towards Etihad Mall. Traffic is slowing down. Dubai Design District, E44. Traffic slowing down towards Business Bay. Very slow moving traffic is around the Dubai frame. Even now, if you're stuck in Alcoz, yes, a bit of traffic in around T72. Traffic is slowing down with another area. I can see that there is an accident around Al Barsha. Now, if you headed on D72 from the from Al Barsha Mall towards, you're going towards Al Barsha Police Station, there's an accident over there. Otherwise, it's all okay out on the roads. Nothing major, really. Keep your eyes on the roads, fixed on the roads. But yes, have to be on me. Good morning.
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4: 9:23, a very, very good morning to you and welcome once again to Daybreak with me, Muriel Deesa, only on Talk 100.3. We're part of the Fun Asian Network. Make sure that you're getting onto our Instagram handles and show us some love. Why? 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And I would love to say hi to you as well. 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What are you thinking? Go ahead and, you know, during your break, during this nice long break, I think you've got to take some time off to study. Study for yourself to kind of upskill. Now, if you want to know a little bit more on these courses, what can you do? How can you do? I'm here to assist you with everything. Is there a particular interest of yours is what I want to know on 05 8686 1003. Yes, we were talking about the sweltering heat. It's about 45 degrees Celsius today, all the way down until the end of this week. If you didn't know about this, I'm so sorry to be that, a spoiler to your party. But yes, it is going to be very hot. Have you, kind of marked your territory? Which means, do you know exactly where you're headed off to, or do you also have no plans, like me. I have no plans. So this is the thing, right? When you're getting closer to the long weekend, it always happens with me. There are so many thoughts that cross my mind. I want to do A, B, C, D, E, F and everything and all the alphabets probably in that you can think of. I want to do everything. But when the day comes, when the D day comes, I just want to do nothing because I'm just so exhausted with all the planning. Now, if this is you as well, feel free to say inch, pin, Muriel, we're feeling the same where this is concerned. I mean, it's the same thing. We all go through it. We plan so much, but at the end of it, we all turn into being couch potatoes and we love kind of surfing through our movies and watching it. So if this is you, now is the time. You send me those messages. In fact, also another thing I've noticed, I don't know why. I think the holidays, they call it the holiday fever, but and quite literally, my little one is down with fever. So I don't know how to kind of digest conversations around. Whenever you're thinking of doing something, whenever you want to go, step out, have some me time, there's someone in the house that has fallen sick, or there is something that is not sitting right with us. Well, something has to go wrong, whenever you want to plan something. Well, let me know what your thought process is, or, have you planned something already? Do you keep it under wraps? I know a lot of people who keep things under wrap, I only get to know that they're traveling when they've put up pictures from the aircraft that, hey, we are traveling. I don't know why such a big secret, but it is apparently, people say ki nazar lag jati. I said, how? It's not that if I see you going to Switzerland, I want to jump on the next flight and be with you, right? I mean, so again, common sense, I hope that prevails. Nonetheless, if you have any plans better than I do, or maybe you have any staycations, or you want to, or you've got some unbelievable deals, come on, share it with us also on 0586861003. Quickly, we're going to get into a small little break. We'll be back to share more news. In fact, if you've missed out on this conversation, Dubai Sparkin has announced 5% VAT. Yes. Didn't know? Okay, take a listen. Again, a big news coming in. Dubai Sparkin announces 5% VAT to all parking services starting 1st of June. Dubai's largest parking operator, Parkin, on Friday, that is today, announced that a VAT of 5% will be applied to all parking services provided by the operator starting on the 1st of June. Now, this includes on-street and off-street parking, seasonal cards, permits and reservations. The operator noted that the move was in coordination with relevant government authorities and applicable UAE tax regulations. To support a well-managed transition, customers are encouraged to refer to Parkin's official communication channels for up-to-date information. Now, on the 25th of Feb this year, the media reported that the parking fees in Dubai might increase as Parkin submitted a request to Roads and Transport Authority for adjustments to parking tariffs and seasonal card structure. So in mid-Feb 2026, the company made a formal submission to the Roads and Transport Authority requesting various adjustments that, if approved, would increase the weighted average public parking tariff. Among these are proposed changes to the seasonal card structure and tariffs designed to reduce existing price arbitrage and better align with the variable pricing introduced earlier this year. It said this in a press statement posted on the Dubai Financial Market when it was listed. Now, as per the report, the average hourly cost of paid parking in Dubai increased by 51% in the third quarter of 2025. As compared to the same period last year. Now, the weighted average hourly tariff increased by, 3.03 dirhams per hour in July to September last year, up from 2.01 dirhams after the introduction of the variable parking tariff in April. Now, the Dubai listed company said if approved, this would increase the weighted average public parking tariff. Parkin said somewhere in Feb that the RTA has confirmed receipt of the proposal and will undertake a dedicated and a detailed review before approaching the Executive Council of Dubai for guidance and final approval. Now, while sharing its outlook for 2026, Parkin, anticipated expanding its stance into the market, expanding its public portfolio by approximately 5,500 to about 7,500 spaces this year. Now, it is projected that the public parking segments will generate revenue anywhere between 560 million dirhams and 610 million dirhams, up from 524.5 million dirhams in 2025. Now, the company reported net profit of about 625.5 million dirhams for last year, up by 48%. Now, Dubai Seoul toll gate operator, that is Salik, also announced that it will implement a 5% value-added tax, that is VAT, on toll tariffs and tag activation fee. The Dubai-listed company confirmed that the underlying tariff structure remains unchanged and that VAT represents a pass-through item collected on behalf of the FTA. It added that the implementation of VAT from June 1st, 2026 will not have any impact on the company's profitability or overall financial position on a go-forward basis. That's the information we thought we'll help you out with. If there's any other concern that you have around parking or around parking spaces, or maybe you are not very clear, not very sure with what the prices are of in today's day and age, start sending us messages on 0586861003. My name is Meera Lisa. Keep it locked to Talk 100.3. We are here to assist you with everything that you require.
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5: BBC News with Neil Nunes. The Democratic Republic of Congo, Uganda and South Sudan have adopted a joint plan to counter the spread of Ebola. It includes improved border monitoring and protection for frontline workers. The WHO says there are more than 900 suspected Ebola cases. Oil prices have plunged more than 5% on Asian markets as investors hope for a deal to end the U.S.-Iran war. The drop comes despite comments by President Trump urging U.S. negotiators not to rush into an agreement. The Roman Catholic Church has asked for forgiveness from a rural community in Peru over harassment and evictions by a Catholic group. Locals say companies linked to the group seized thousands of hectares of land. Inmates have rioted in Venezuela's Barinas Penitentiary, demanding the resignation of its director. They claim they have been subjected to human rights abuses. Candidates standing in Colombia's presidential election have ended their campaigns with a promise to boost security. Abelardo de la Espriella, a right-wing lawyer, said he would take a harder line against criminal groups than the current leftist president Gustavo Petro. A Taliban spokesman has told the BBC the group is committed to granting Afghan women their rights under Islamic law, 5 years after barring them from education. He gave no clear answer on when or whether education for women would return. Firefighters in Southern California have discovered a crack in a massive tank filled with a toxic chemical. It could potentially ease the pressure inside and lower the risk of a catastrophic explosion. And Las Vegas is hosting the first enhanced games where athletes are allowed to use performance-enhancing substances, including testosterone. BBC World News.
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4: From the sports desk, this is Muriel Deesa. In football, strains of the old Glory Glory anthem echoed inside the great Giant Stadium as Tottenham Hotspur stepped back from the most humiliating relegation in Premier League history. Spurs players and supporters were in unison at last as they could finally look forward to next season as a top flight club. Victory against Everton on the final day ensuring survival and sending West Ham United into the championship. The fans who have suffered so much mediocrity were entitled to the outpouring. After all, this was their only third home league win they have witnessed this season, inarguably the club's biggest game in recent history. In tennis, Novak Djokovic danced on the baseline after booking his place in the French Open second round, but his jovial celebration was in stark contrast to the frustrated figure who had to fight from a set down to beat world number 83 Giovanni. The third seed, who turned 39 on Friday, has been selective with his schedule in recent seasons as his attempts to protect his fitness while pursuing a record 25th Grand Slam singles title, but arrived in Paris having played just 11 single matches in 2026. In Formula One, the Canadian Grand Prix was the race in which the Formula One title battle finally came alive this season. It was also, however, the race in which it took a potentially decisive turn, putting a huge dent in George Russell's hopes of beating his 19-year-old Mercedes teammate Kimi Antonelli to the championship. Russell's retirement handed the win to Kimi Antonelli, his fourth in a row, and the Italian now has a massive 43-point lead. In cricket, Riding on Jofra Archer's inspirational all-round effort, Rajasthan Royals defeated Mumbai Indians by 30 runs to advance to the IPL playoffs on Sunday. The Royals, 16 points after their win over Mumbai Indians, completed the knockout lineup along with Royal Challengers Bengaluru, Gujarat Titans and Sunrisers Hyderabad. Suryakumar Yadav on 60 was involved in two good partnerships, a 63 for the fourth wicket with Will Jacks on 33 and 48 with skipper Hardik Pandya for the sixth wicket, but Mumbai Indians failed to chase down the target of 206. They were kept to 175 for 9 courtesy Jofra Archer's wonderful spell, 3 for 17 in 4 overs. With Rajasthan Royals qualification, Punjab Kings and Kolkata Knight Riders are eliminated from the race. And that's all from the Sports Desk with me, Muriel Lisa, only on Talk 100.3, part of the Funisha Network.
0: Daybreak with Muriel Deesa. 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
2: Who? Talking to an RCB fan, we have Roshan with us. A very good morning to you, Roshan. Welcome to the show.
3: Good morning, Mirat. How are you doing?
2: Very well. How are you? All geared up for the nice long break?
3: Hopefully the three matches, we get two matches and there are three matches, balanced matches. There are four matches, yeah.
2: And you're not happy by, you know, with the whole number one position. You want to win all games.
3: No. We want to go to the finals without going to the other things. Directly from Tuesday to Sundays. Take over. That's it.
2: You don't want the whole drama of, you know, having another qualifier and all of that. All of that you don't want.
3: No.
2: How is this fun here, Roshan?
3: Come on, we don't want to give that RC. Being RCB fan, we know how it feels.
2: All right, now quickly, let's talk to you about this, right? You have a Sunrisers Hyderabad, Gujarat Titans and RCB, all of them sitting pretty on the same points, right? 18 yes. points. But they are only apart each other where the net run rate is concerned. Now, who, according to you, is going to be one of your strongest competitors into the field? According to me, I feel it is going to be Gujarat Titans.
3: For me, I look, SRH has a different team altogether.
2: Really? Why?
3: Ever since this the Pat Cummins has come back, they look totally a different team. All of a sudden, they have so many match winners in given day. So, you know, Gujarat Titans, I understand, you know, they have a complete bowling unit. They are doing a great. If their top order collapse, then there is a problem there. Their middle order is not doing that, but not with the SRH. They have a complete team from top to bottom.
2: According to you, when you talk to you about RCB, what do you feel gives RCB the edge, you know, amongst the others as well?
3: The edge factor will be definitely one and only Virat Kohli. If he plays. And if it is his day, then nothing can stop. That's the one thing. And we want to see. I would definitely want to see Hazelwood doing, come back strong, because last few matches is not that great. But we are playing with GT, and they are coming. You know, when they are in playing in Ahmedabad, they are a different team. When they come out, maybe we have that little bit upper hand, knowing the condition, playing there one match before. So.
2: All right, you know, a lot of them were hoping that Mumbai Indians would win it this time. Why? Because, of course, there were hopes like you had Punjab Kings, you know, they were riding on the hopes very, very much. You had also Kolkata Knight Riders. But to kind of not be a surprise element, Mumbai Indians decided this as well, we're going to lose and let Rajasthan Royals take the better out of us. So talk to us more about Rajasthan Royals. How do you see them if you've watched yesterday's game? What makes them one of the most fierce competitors in this tournament?
3: I don't know. I really wanted Mumbai to win. To be very frank, somewhere the last match in that stadium with those little kids being there, I wanted Mumbai to win yesterday's match. The reason, Punjab deserved to be there on the top. I don't know what.
2: So you wanted a Punjab Kings to be at the top four instead of a Rajasthan Royals? Do you think?
3: Yes.
2: Why? But even Rajasthan Royals played so well, right? I mean, there was a time when they were winning most of the games, and obviously then they slumped. But however, Punjab Kings in the last games, if you have had a look at the charts and the readings, they have just been on a downward track. Now, again, you're talking to me about character. You're talking to me about precision. So according to you, what really holds the forefront for any team, for any side when they come onto the battleground or when they come onto the field to kind of play?
3: So especially with the Punjab, they had won 7 matches in line. And, you know, it was like, no one can beat them this year. But the trend went down. They lost 6 in a row. The other side, KKR, who were losing continuously, I think, first 6 or 7 matches, they started winning. So IPL, you know, gave all kind of entertainment for sure. But as a team, I really don't know what went wrong with Punjab. they deserve to be there. That's the only thing, you know, comes to mind.

0: Rajasthan played well. I'm not saying no, especially with that Suryavanshi doing, you know, what he's doing on the top. It's a pure entertainment. But somewhere, I still feel Punjab deserved that one point, made the difference. The rain curtailed game.
1: Now, more than anything right now, I have to also, you know, ask you about this, because a lot of Indian media have been picking this up, speaking about Mumbai Indians, their stance, and giving the entire, you know, cake away to Hardik Pandya. However, having said that, we also feel that he is a match winner. But does he make for a good, you know, captain in the tournament is something I would want to know from a non-biased perspective.
0: See, he's a superb, like the best all rounder. We can maybe I'm not saying best all rounder, but maybe the second best all rounder India has produced, definitely. Because I don't want to replace Kapil Dev with anybody. But he's a good captain, because if he was not a good captain, he would have not won the first trophy with the GT when he was captaining. So there is a captain element, but I don't know if it is some kind of a politics or something, that the whole in Mumbai Indian team didn't look like a team. They were playing, it looked like they were playing individually. Maybe he was not getting a support, or as a captain, there is nothing wrong in going to your seniors. Maybe he was not going to the seniors, but there is some problems with Mumbai Indians, which is, we cannot see out. We can see it. We can feel it, but we don't know what it is.
1: Very interesting that you've mentioned this. And you know, now let's focus on the two most important games. Again, a non-biased question am I going to ask you, where Royal Challengers Bangalore is concerned versus GT. The game is tomorrow. So what do you make out of this game? And don't say RCB, please. I mean, you can say, but if it's...
0: As I said before, I just told sometime back, being in Dharamshala, where RCB has done better, I just feel that maybe they have a little bit upper hand. That is the only thing I feel. But other GT is a good side. The only thing is RCB has to do is do something in the power play and 2-3 wickets on the top, then the GT comes under pressure.
1: All right. So who do you feel is going to be that difference maker or that wicket taker for Gujarat Titans to change the game around for them if they ought to win the game tomorrow?
0: No, they have the match-winning bowlers. You know, Siraj is firing. South African, he's doing well. So as a bowling team, they're doing great. But I give it to Siraj.
1: So how about their top order batsmen? What do you make out of it? I mean, of course, you have a Joss Butler, and then you have a Shubman Gill, and then, you know, you have the who's who part of the team as well, where Gujarat Titans is concerned. What do you make of the top order? Do you feel if they've come in pressure, if they crumble initially in the few overs, then it is game over for them?
0: It looks like that. You know, if you see the all three top order batsmen, they have done, they have made 500 plus, which means their middle order either not come under pressure, and when there was, you know, the kind of pressure, they didn't perform. So most of the pressure is taken by these top three.
1: Interesting.
0: So it's all about, you know, those three wickets.
1: You know, since we are talking to you about Shubman Gill, of course he is the captain. But it wouldn't be fair if we don't talk to you about Rajat Pathy there. Is that okay, Roshan? Can we hold on to the line a little longer? I have about 20 seconds of break, and then I'll come back to talk to you more.
0: No worries.
1: All right, we'll continue this conversation right here on Talk 100.3. You don't go anywhere, because yes, we have to talk about the mastermind Rajat Pathy there. The way he's leading his team, unbelievable. Who takes the better out of whom?
0: I feel as a captain, Shubman Gill, I give upper hand to Shubman Gill, but nothing to take away from Rajat Pathy, that what he has done last 2 years, like this year and the previous year as a champion. Nothing to take away from him. Shubman Gill, more technical, I can say. But Rajat Pathy, non-expressive. You know, he is always a cool guy. You don't see much of the pressure on his face, even if, you know, the team is not going at a certain point. Looks cool. So, yeah, he's a great captain for sure. But I give Shubman Gill a little bit.
1: Do you feel he's walking in Dhoni's footsteps? Sometimes when I see him, the resemblance on screen is so uncanny that I, you know, tend to stop and say, is this the old Dhoni that I've been watching? He's, even with his hairdo, right? I mean, he has so much of resemblance with him.
0: Hairstyle, yes, definitely. As I said, he's a cool guy. You know, the Captain Cool, what we used to call Dhoni. Maybe he's in the footsteps. Nothing, anything happens, he never loses. We have seen a few captains, you know, on the ground. You know, little up and down, they get frustrated. Especially with, I have said, you know, to name it, Riyan Parag, his expressions are totally different. He the moment you put him under radar, he's the character comes out, the pressure character. But not with Rajat Patidar. You will see him cool all the time.
1: Interesting. What do you have to say about Bhuvneshwar Kumar, one of the leading bowlers for RCB? You know, people had written him off, but he still has a huge story to tell. And how is he kind of, you know, narrating it?
0: Very, very true. Even I was, when RCB, you know, went for in the auction Bhuvi, I was like, really? This is a strategy? That kind of, even, you know, the expression was like that. But he proved everybody wrong. Every single person, I can say, whoever doubted, including me, he proved wrong. He has come back very, very strong. Last season, for both the season.
1: Okay, we're getting you know, messages that says, good morning, Muriel. This is Balveer. Rajasthan Royals will win the IPL.
0: Will? But one thing, anyone wins, you see that everybody has a chance to make it double. All the four teams have won once, and there is a chance to make it double.
1: It's okay, Roshan. We'll let you have your guard down in just a bit from now. But before, you know, you leave, there is another game that we've got to talk about. Rajasthan Royals versus Sunrisers Hyderabad. Now, this is going to be an eliminator, which means the one that loses is out of the tournament. Who do you think will succumb to the pressure?
0: I give it to SRH, as I said before. SRH will be the...
1: Winners.
0: Looks like winners, yeah.
1: The winners, all right. And winners, what do you think will be a good total in the... Because they're playing in New Chandigarh. What is the pitch like? What do you think is going to be a good total for the chasing side?
0: If the chasing side, they should control maybe the 180, 160, 180, if you want to chase easily. But if you are batting first and you want to be safe, go at least 200 plus. 220 makes it more, easy.
1: All right. It's going to be very, very interesting. Roshan, thank you very, very much for taking time out.
0: Thanks, Mudan.
1: Having this chat with us.

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1: That we must pay heed to right now. Now, these are new rules to clarify when, you can move employers and how do you understand your rights and obligations to ensure a smooth transition. UAE job change rules. How do you avoid a one-year work permit ban? Let's take a listen. Now, here's everything you need to know about the UAE job switch rules, right? The first question, when can an employee in the UAE legally change jobs? The answer, very simple. An employee can move to a new employer once the employment contract has ended or if both the employer and employee mutually agree to terminate it. This is also subject to completion of notice periods and proper cancellation of the work permit and residency visas. Are you aware of this? The next one is, do employees still need a no objection certificate, which is your NOC, to switch jobs? Now, the answer, in most cases, no. The UAE has largely removed mandatory NOC requirements under its updated labour laws. However, some specific contractual or probation related situations may still involve conditions agreed between employer and employee. So yes, you've got to read your contract for that. Now, what happens if an employee leaves before completing notice requirements? Failure to serve the required notice period or comply with contractual obligations can lead to penalties. In some cases, this may include a one-year work permit ban depending on the nature of violation. Next question, can employees stay in the UAE after leaving a job? Yes. Employees are allowed a grace period after the employment ends. During this time, they can remain in the country to find a new job, transfer their visa, adjust their residency status, or exit the country legally before the grace period expires. Now, the duration can vary depending on visa category, ranging from about 30 days to up to 6 months. The next question, what are the main cases where a one-year work permit ban can be applied? Mahore authorities have said penalties may apply in such cases, such as unauthorized absence from work, breach of contract, violations during probation, or failure to meet labor law obligations that are proven against the employee. Now, what has the ministry said about random work stoppages by employees? The ministry has warned workers against participating in or inciting random work stoppages. It stated that such actions can lead to serious legal consequences, including imprisonment, fines, and even deportations. Employees facing workplace disputes are urged to use official legal channels and contact the relevant authorities instead of disrupting work operations. So that means if you've gotten into an argument with your boss, doesn't mean that you stop work all of a sudden. It's not going to work that way. Or, you're getting an entire band of people coming in to kind of, vouch for you. All of this is not going to happen. So what are the probation period rules for job changes? Now, employees wishing to move jobs during probation must provide written notice to their employer. In some cases, the new employer may be required to compensate the previous employer for recruitment costs unless both parties agree otherwise. Can employment contracts be changed to different work arrangements in the UAE? According to authorities, that is the Ministry of Human Resources and Amortization, employment contracts can be converted into different work models such as full-time, part-time, temporary, flexible, remote or job-sharing arrangements. However, this is only allowed if both the employer and the employee agree and all financial dues linked to the original contract are fully settled. Now, how does the UAE visa transfer process works? So the process typically begins with cancellation of your existing work permit and residency visa. Then what really happens after that? A new employer will apply for a fresh permit, followed by an in-country status change, medical fitness test, Emirates ID processing before the new residency visa is issued. Now, do employees need to leave the UAE to switch the jobs? The answer is no. One of the key reforms under the UAE's updated labour system is the ability to transfer jobs within the country without exiting, provided all legal procedures are followed. The next question, how long does the, you know, job transfer process usually take? So on an average, labor and immigration specialists say that the process takes between 2 and 4 weeks after notice period, after the notice period is actually completed and documentations is submitted. The last question, what, you know, why have these rules been updated? Now, the reform aims to create a more flexible, competitive labor market that attracts global talent while still protecting employer rights through regulated contracts, notice period and compliance rules. So this is really important. If you didn't know about this, I'm here to furnish you with all the details on 0586861003. My name is Mural Deesa. You keep it locked to Talk 100.3. We're part of the Fun Asia Network. Good morning.

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1: BBC News with Neil Nunes. The Democratic Republic of Congo, Uganda and South Sudan have adopted a joint plan to counter the spread of Ebola. It includes improved border monitoring and protection for frontline workers. The WHO says there are more than 900 suspected Ebola cases. Oil prices have plunged more than 5% on Asian markets as investors hope for a deal to end the U.S.-Iran war. The drop comes despite comments by President Trump urging U.S. negotiators not to rush into an agreement. The Roman Catholic Church has asked for forgiveness from a rural community in Peru over harassment and evictions by a Catholic group. Locals say companies linked to the group seized thousands of hectares of land. Inmates have rioted in Venezuela's Barinas Penitentiary, demanding the resignation of its director. They claim they have been subjected to human rights abuses. Candidates standing in Colombia's presidential election have ended their campaigns with a promise to boost security. Abelardo de la Espriella, a right-wing lawyer, said he would take a harder line against criminal groups than the current leftist president Gustavo Petro. A Taliban spokesman has told the BBC the group is committed to granting Afghan women their rights under Islamic law, 5 years after barring them from education. He gave no clear answer on when or whether education for women would return. Firefighters in Southern California have discovered a crack in a massive tank filled with a toxic chemical. It could potentially ease the pressure inside and lower the risk of a catastrophic explosion. And Las Vegas is hosting the first enhanced games where athletes are allowed to use performance-enhancing substances, including testosterone. BBC World News.
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3: 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We're part of the Fun Asia Network. Right now, let's talk to you a little bit about trade. 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Go ahead and, give yourself a little bit of a little bit of an upper hand where this is concerned, which means start learning about trading. Will do you good. If there's anything that's weighing on your mind, now is the time. You feel free to send us a message on 0586861003. So we've probably covered almost everything and we headed off into the nice long break. If there is any certain news that I've not sent across to you where the parking is concerned, or whether the education is concerned, feel free to ask us those questions. And if you missed out on that, we'll be more than happy to furnish that across to you. Parents in the UAE have called for constant efforts to strengthen awareness and safety measures at public beaches, particularly during a busy summer season. So authorities in Ras Al Khaimah have issued an advisory aimed Eid al-Adha holidays, urging residents to stay safe and follow guidelines while in the water. And now remain within 12 nautical miles of the shoreline. Maintain a safe distance from restricted areas, oil facilities and oil fields. Avoid marine protected areas. Stay clear of coastal residential areas. Leisure maritime activities are permitted daily from 5 a.m. to 6 p.m. only. Refrain from racing or engaging in dangerous and reckless behavior. Adhere to prescribed speed limits, please. Share the waterways responsibly while respecting the rights of other users. As part of the ongoing awareness efforts, civil defense authorities have outlined key preventive measures, including ensuring a constant supervision of children, avoiding distractions while monitoring swimmers, and following safety instructions at designated swimming areas. Now, it is also essential to have life-saving equipment. Your flotation devices available at the beach and also swimming areas. In addition, swimmers are advised to wear life jackets when appropriate and seek immediate assistance. So yes, that's the information we thought we'll help you out with. My name is Meerul Deesa. 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We're part of the Fun Asia Network. Good morning.

0: 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We are the home of news, sports and conversation. 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
1: Besides this, also some big news coming in, and especially if you're a family, what do you do? Where do you go? How do you enjoy it? Family-only beaches to live music. Dubai is gearing up for Eid al-Adha holiday. Let's quickly take you through the main set of information and tell you how do you kind of, ensure that you're having a great time wherever you're headed off to. From public health, salons, consumer goods, everything has come under surveillance. Authorities monitoring it themselves for you to ensure that your Eid break is well looked after and that you are not at the receiving end. But let's talk to you about things that make us happy, and as a family, where can you go and how can you enjoy your Eid al-Adha break? So parks, beaches and festive attractions ready for visitors. Across the city, parks, beaches and cultural destinations have been prepared to welcome families as part of Dubai's Eid al-Adha celebrations. Public parks including a Quranic Park, Zabil Park, Al Mamzar Park, Al Safa Park, Creek Park, Mushrif National Park will operate from 8 a.m. until midnight during the holiday period, while Dubai Frame will welcome visitors from 8 a.m. to 9 p.m. Now, selected public beaches including Jumeirah 1, 2 and Jumeirah 3, Sikkim 1, Sikkim 2 and Khor Al Mamzar Beach will be designated as family-only zones, reinforcing Dubai's commitment to safe and inclusive recreational spaces. Absolutely loving it. Let's talk to you about Eid entertainment, family activities. Where can you go and how can you enjoy this? So a series of festive initiatives will add to the celebration atmosphere across the Emirate. It's known as the Eid Gifts Program. This will distribute complimentary ice creams across several parks, including Al Barsha Pond Park, Community Parks, Mushrif Park, Zabil Park, Creek Park and Safa Park from 4 p.m. to 7 p.m. during the first 2 days of Eid. At Dubai Frame, live musical performances will run from 4 p.m. to 7 p.m. on the first 2 days of Eid, combining entertainment with panoramic city views. Meanwhile, Hatta Market will host a nice set of a recreational space for you on the second day, in fact, of Eid from 4 p.m. to 10 p.m. and it's called the Al Harbiya Band, showcasing traditional performances that highlight Emirati cultural heritage for families and children. Children's City will operate an extended entertainment program during the first 3 days of Eid from 9 a.m. to 8 p.m. Activities will include theatrical shows, interactive workshops, character appearances and educational entertainment experiences as well. I mean, can you believe it, what malls are doing? For example, this Eid, make sure that you are also going down towards Dubai Festival City Mall. I absolutely love the promenade over there. My kid loves it there too. So if you've been there, you know exactly what I'm talking about. So they have amazing entertainment, dining offerings. It's a perfect place to celebrate with family and friends. Make sure that you go down to the Dubai Festival City Mall. Now, if there's any other place that you love going to, whether it is going to Dubai Mall, whether it is going to Mall of the Emirates, whichever place you love going to, now is the time you start sending us a message. Or if you require all of these details, I'll be more than happy to furnish them to you on 0586861003. My name is Meera Lisa. You keep it locked to Talk 100.3. We're part of the Fun Asia Network. Make sure that you are making most of this coming nice long weekend, this break. Why? Because sometimes you require to just take it slow, breathe, relax, enjoy the solace, right? I mean, look at otherwise our day-to-day activities. I mean, all the way from 7 in the morning or maybe 6 in the morning even down till about 8 in the night, we are running from pillar to post. If you're into sales, you'd know what that run could mean to you. But otherwise, we don't really know how to pause. We cannot seem to even take one day out. And that's why when it is a day off, please invest in yourself. Make sure that you're spending more time with your family, with your kids. Put them in activities that they would enjoy and maybe relive your childhood days as well. Because like they say, there are these few memories that will last an eternity for you. Start sending us a message on 0586861003. Getting in messages coming in from Amna saying, please send me all the details. Also, Pooja sending in messages. Mural, please details. I'm headed down towards Dubai Festival City Mall. Nice, Pooja. Do let us know exactly where, when you're going off, and maybe we can look you up and see what are the other activities around that area. You can start sending me your messages just in case you're inquisitive and you want to know more details, how you can enjoy with your friends and your families. And even if you're headed off to the beach, what are the locations? I'm here to assist you with all of that. Don't you go anywhere. Keep it locked to Talk 100.3, part of the Fun Nation Network. I'll see you in the next hour.
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3: Should we have more regulation of AI?
4: We're leading China, we're leading everybody, and I don't want to do anything that's going to get in the way.
5: Anthropic AI model called Mythos has really spooked Wall Street to the idea that there was this huge need for AI regulation.
3: It's World Business Report from the BBC World Service. I'm Rahul Tandon. President Trump refuses to sign an order regulating AI. We find out why, and we'll see three of the biggest IPOs ever this year. But where will that money come from? As always on this program, we are going to focus quite a lot on AI. It's having such a huge impact, isn't it, on our lives? We're all using it a lot more, but we have fears about how it's going to impact us when it comes to the job market as well. And of course, it is driving those markets higher and higher. So when President Trump looked like he was going to sign an order to do with AI, all eyes were on him. But a few hours ago, he announced he wasn't going to sign that order. Why? Let's have a listen.
4: I didn't like certain aspects of it. I postponed it. I think it gets in the way of, you know, we're leading China, we're leading everybody, and I don't want to do anything that's going to get in the way of that lead. We have a very substantial on AI. It's causing tremendous good, and it's also bringing in a lot of jobs, tremendous numbers of jobs. Again, we have more people working right now than we've ever had. I really thought that could have been a blocker, and I want to make sure that it's not.
3: So, as we heard there, President Trump is worried that that regulation could lead to China overtaking the US in the AI race. He says he spoke to President Xi about that very issue on his recent visit to China.
4: He acknowledges how well we're doing. We're doing well. He's doing it. It's the two of us. The two countries are fighting for it. Other countries are way behind, way, way behind. They're fighting for it. They want it. Everybody wants it, but they're way behind. But I didn't want to do it. I postponed that meeting. It was a press conference. It was a signing, actually, because I didn't like what I was seeing.
3: So that leads to lots of questions. I'm sure you have them yourself listening to this about what does this mean for AI, the industry that is driving so much of the US's growth. So who better to ask than our North of America business correspondent, Michelle Fleury.
5: If you go back in recent weeks, the cybersecurity risks posed by Anthropic, an artificial intelligence company's AI model called Mythos, has really spooked Wall Street, has spooked many, even within government, to the idea that there was this huge need for AI regulation. And that was giving a kind of push into this idea that President Trump would sign an executive order, effectively beginning that process, right, of creating rules for the road, some guardrails that would protect against the kind of things that politicians are terrified that this technology could potentially do. But at the last minute, he has rejected it. And his argument is that he is concerned that that will give China a leg up when it comes to this race for dominance of what everyone sees as the technology of the future.
3: Well, I know you look at the markets so closely and you talk to people across, you know, Wall Street, and AI is driving up the values of so many companies at the moment. Do you think that the markets, because of what you've just outlined, actually want a bit more regulation? Or would that regulation drive the markets down when it comes to AI?
5: I mean, I think there is concern at the moment about what it will do in sort of a societal sense, right? There's been a lot of concern about jobs. And so that's where you get into these conversations about guardrails, protecting that. The flip side also has to do with cybersecurity risks, as we were just talking about. Anthropic's Mythos AI model, you know, when I was in Washington for the International Monetary Fund meeting, when you had kind of financial leaders from around the world, including finance leaders, they were all talking about this and the potential risks that it posed. So that was another reason why there was this drive for regulation. But again, it's stacking that up against this other desire, which is kind of dominance, at least globally, you know, who can win in this technology? And I think that's what you're seeing playing out here.
3: Let's bring in Kerry Leahy to react to what Michelle was talking about there, economist at Columbia University, familiar voice here on this program. It strikes me, Kerry, what are your thoughts on this? That here we have on the one side, a lot of people, the public, saying we need more regulation of AI. They're concerned about the way it's going. On the other hand, the tech companies, the big ones, saying, no, we don't need any. We want to keep moving forward as quickly as possible. It's a difficult balance to get right here.
6: It certainly is. And as Michelle pointed out, you have a president who's concerned about global dominance. So he would not want any imposition whatsoever on the technology, even though there are a lot of issues concerning cybersecurity, and then just the basic question of jobs and living standards from a societal perspective. So it's a very difficult decision made for the president, and it would be for any chief executive. But I think net, I think the average American wants some kind of protection because he's worried about his or her job. And also, you see that if you want to get a real boo from the audience, just say the word data centers and you'll get it, because it's the biggest manifestation to the average person or those centers, more so than AI in particular.
3: But is President Trump not right here when he says that if the US does regulate, the only country that's close to it when it comes to AI is China, and if you slow down progress when it comes to AI through regulation, China might catch up?
6: Well, I think that's probably true, but I think still most people would probably want some guardrails to slow down the process, even if it means that China moves a little closer to us. But if there's a case of going past this, that's a different story. But I still think there's a way to have guardrails and have the U.S. still feel it's the dominant player.
3: Kerry, stay with us, because while we're talking about regulation, we know that we're going to see some pretty big tech companies, a lot of them involved in AI, hitting the market soon. We were talking about SpaceX on the program last night, but also this year we're likely to see OpenAI and Anthropic. Anthropic, they're also aiming for a public listing. These are the biggest listings that we have ever seen. So let's get our thoughts, some thoughts on that from Eileen Burbidge, who is the founding partner at Passion Capital and now NFG Ventures. She's been speaking to me about Donald Trump not signing that executive order on AI.
7: He's definitely not a fan of regulation. He's prided himself on letting the markets flow, innovation flow, everything from crypto to AI, of course. And he has just returned from seeing Xi Jinping. And he might have maybe gotten spooked a bit about how quickly they're progressing.
3: He might have done. I suppose, does he also have an eye on the markets? And we had NVIDIA's results last night. AI has really driven those US stock markets to record highs. He doesn't want to see an end to that, does he?
7: No, of course not. For as long as he can say the markets are healthy or the stock market's going up, and he likes to cite that or quote that every time he's in a pickle and doing a press conference, for him, that's an indicator that he's doing a good job, or he takes the credit for that, doesn't he?
3: So he's going to like the fact, isn't he, that we have coming up pretty soon now, by the looks of it, these three huge companies hitting the market, SpaceX, Anthropic, and OpenAI, they've all got big valuations. You know, SpaceX could be what? Almost $2 trillion. OpenAI and Anthropic heading towards huge valuations themselves. Are those valuations accurate, do you think?
7: Accurate's doing a lot of heavy lifting in that question. I'm not really sure what we base Accurate on. Mm. I think what SpaceX was saying, $1.75 trillion was probably its target. OpenAI was pushing close to $1 trillion as well. In terms of accuracy, I mean, I don't know. It's very different, obviously, than anything else that's publicly listed. These three companies, the category is entirely different. SpaceX is not the same as OpenAI and Anthropic, but clearly what we saw was a lot of its CapEx is coming from AI. It's valuing all of its X, or formerly Twitter, revenue and costs as AI. And it's all really based on the compute. So it's different than any other business, really, or any other model that we've seen.
3: Have you ever seen anything like this? Three companies about to hit the market with such valuations?
7: Absolutely not. And I think, thanks for giving me an easy question, because nobody has, right? This is absolutely unprecedented, the numbers that we're talking about, the valuations that we're talking about. So I've never seen anything like it. And I think that might be one reason all three are racing to get across the line as quickly as possible, because there is this concern or this sense that if institutional investors or, you know, retail investors do come in to place a bet on any one of the three, that might be all of their appetite for this, you know, unprecedented, you know, ill-defined category of just speculation and incredible numbers.
3: Because also, those valuations are huge. Does that mean if people are putting money into these companies, it has to come from somewhere? Are they taking it out of other companies?
7: Well, I think that is the concern, right? And that's what I think the rest of the market will have to look at. So we saw when, you know, Microsoft, when Alphabet, when Apple and when Amazon reported earnings recently, when they, you know, hit or were a bit off the mark in terms of analyst expectations, they actually saw after hours trading go down. So they're being judged really, really harshly. It could be that investors are looking to pull from these, which are really quite safe bets. They have credible revenue, they have growing revenue streams, and maybe looking to put it here. And at least between the three of these, is somebody going to be able to invest in all three when they go public, or will they sort of, you know, get the first one they can and say, right, that's my ticket within this space, let's see what happens, and we'll hold on the others?
3: Because this is the challenge for all three companies. They're not really making big profits, are they? And their costs are huge.
7: Yeah, no, they're not making profits at all. Some of them are making very little revenue. And yes, their costs are just out of this world. So I think the only thesis that people are investing on is that they will continue to grow. Their sort of dominance in the category will grow, and that there will be more investors buying after they buy, so that it keeps going up.
3: Kerry, still with us. Is Eileen right there? People are going to go for the first company that lists, which is why SpaceX is pushing forward so quickly here.
6: Yes, and you could argue they're not quite the same as the other two, and you could see some transfer of stocks by individual and institutional investors selling stocks already available for the new SpaceX stock, and that applies to the other two. But many investors treat this sort of as a casino situation where they're not sure which of the 100 firms they could potentially invest in this widely defined space. Only three are going to win. You got to have a little money on all of them. So you may cut back some profits. And then you have people like Berkshire Hathaway that have a lot of cash. Maybe they'll put it to work there and get even a better deal than the rest of us when the IPOs become public.
3: Yeah. Well, Mr. Buffett, of course, from Berkshire Hathaway, when he was in charge of it, will, I'm sure, still be looking at this very closely. Let's bring in Kelsey Farish, who is a media lawyer who specializes in AI, just to get her thoughts. We're going to talk to her about Spotify and what they've been doing and their deal with Universal Music Group towards the end of the program. But wanted to bring in Kelsey here because they have so much knowledge on this. Can I talk to you about President Trump? We started the program on that, about this issue of regulation. Were you surprised he didn't sign it? He must have known what was in it, then suddenly at the last minute to change his mind?
8: Well, I think that when it comes to Donald Trump, one can never be too surprised about what's coming around the corner. But I do think that this signals a bit of ambivalence with regard to how the United States wants to regulate big tech. In some instances, you know, they Donald Trump and his administration. They want to empower tech companies to, you know, do the weird and wonderful things with AI, but they also want to maintain a bit of control too. And that's a consumer protection issue, as well as something that can kind of soothe investors and shareholders and so on. Because if things get too crazy, then the markets get jumpy.
3: Can I ask you a question? Because we get confused by this ourselves, I think all of us. There is so much happening in the world of AI. As somebody who's a media lawyer in this field, how easy is it to keep up? I think everybody's struggling, aren't they?
8: It's incredibly difficult. I've been advising on Gen AI for the last 7 years. And the first thing that I tell my clients or when I'm speaking at events and so on is that if anyone tells you that they know what's going on with AI, run the opposite direction. I think it's really easy to get caught up in the headlines, but I think the key thing is that these issues are pushing up against really fundamental core things about creativity and protection and, you know, truth and trust. So they're big issues. It's no wonder people are confused.
3: Yeah, they are. Kerry, the other thing is we seem to spend all our time talking about the big tech companies. We focus on them so much. Let's be honest. There's a lot of other companies that are doing pretty well at the moment.
6: Well, that's right. And you could see someone doing a rotational spin towards these hot stocks away from some that have done especially well in the past couple of years, and it ranges from a wide variety of industries. You just pick energy as one example. Mm. But yes, that, you could see that kind of rotation going on to taking advantage of this. But also there may be some investors that know that net, usually the IPOs of that size don't necessarily make money the first day or the first week. And you may want to hang back and then jump in a couple of weeks later. That may be a reaction of some of the more leery investors.
3: Yeah. IPO. Let's just explain that for people. We keep using that term. Initial public offering. That is when companies come from being private companies to the market so we can all buy shares in them.
0: The latest up-to-the-minute business news, analysis and opinion from the BBC. Talk Business. 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
3: Let us move to Europe now, because the boss of a leading Ukrainian steelmaker has said that the EU's plans to slash steel imports by almost 50% could cause significant economic damage to the country and its fight against Russia. So earlier I spoke to Meti Invest CEO Yuri Rezakov. He said that his company, the largest steel producer in Ukraine, as we heard there, could be forced to cut jobs by at least a third and that the country would lose money needed to defend itself.
9: Prior to the full-scale invasion, the Ukrainian steel and mining economy, the Ukrainian steel and mining sector has been responsible for more than 20% of Ukrainian exports. It was also one of the largest employers and definitely the largest tax-paying industries in the Ukrainian economy. It's difficult to say the proportion of GDP, but it was very significant.
3: Now we have a situation where the EU wants to slash steel imports by a half, raising tariffs on some of the steel coming in. What sort of impact would that have on the Ukrainian economy and your business?
9: Well, as I know, the negotiations are still ongoing between the Ukrainian government and the European Commission. But from what we heard from the news, is that the current proposal is to basically cut Ukrainian exports by more than three times into the EU. So it's like more than 70% decrease comparing to last year. That would pretty much mean at least a 1 billion euro loss in export revenues, but with a substantial effect on production, jobs, tax, transport, ports, energy, all the Ukrainian economy.
3: Talk about your business. If that came in, what sort of job cuts would you have to make?
9: Well, we pretty much have to close down at least probably one third of our production.
3: Does that mean one third of jobs goes as well?
9: Pretty much, if not more, because you have to compensate for the lost revenues, right? So you have to cut your fixed costs even more substantial than your revenues cut.
3: That is the impact on your company, which is substantial. Let's talk about the impact on an economy of a country which is at war. the loss of that money would have a huge impact, wouldn't it, on Ukraine's ability to continue to fight that war?
9: Well, steel industry is one of the few industries that is still functioning in the country and still making tax contributions. Steel industry is also providing quite a lot of help in terms of the war effort. So that would mean not only loss of revenues, not only loss of taxes, and not only loss of jobs, but also the loss of ability for Ukraine to defend itself, to provide for the army and the other efforts.
3: Do you understand, though, these are difficult times globally? The EU has problems with its own steel industry because of tariffs that Donald Trump is putting in place. So it's understandable that they have to protect their own industry.
9: No, it's absolutely understandable. We understand that the EU is trying to protect steel from the global overcapacity. It's just that the share of Ukrainian exports into the EU is minimal. When we're talking about flat products in 2025, the Ukrainian market share in the EU was less than 1.8%. In long products, it's even lower. It's less than 1.6%. And Ukraine has already decreased exports to the EU from the beginning of the full-scale invasion by more than two times.
3: Yeah, so it's not a huge amount for the EU, but it is completely a big amount for Ukraine. Is there anywhere else, finally, that if the EU goes ahead with this, that you could sell the steel in another part of the world too?
9: We do sell, and we are able to sell steel to some other parts of the world, including, for example, China or Turkey. But the problem is, and some other places as well, but the problem is that we do have, for example, Russian producers are also present in those markets, and they do have a cost advantage in terms of subsidized energy. They're not being shelled and bombed every day. They don't have transport disruptions due to the war. So Ukraine is at a disadvantage because of the ongoing invasion in those markets. And we would have a huge difficulty to compete in those markets.
3: The boss of Ukraine's biggest steel company there on the challenges they're facing. And this is the difficulty for the EU, isn't it, Kerry? On the one hand, they're trying to deal with China dumping cheap steel in Europe. They're trying to deal with Russia as well. But other countries get caught up in this.
6: The EU doesn't want to end up being the repository for all the steel from places like China. And they are nervous about a country that's providing only a small amount to them from Ukraine, but Ukraine needs so many lifelines to stay afloat, and they've done so well so far. I think the EU has to just basically, I think, suck it up on that particular issue, or they may be worse off if things turn sour in Ukraine. It'll be a lot worse for Europe as well.
3: Yeah, definitely so. Right, let us end by going back to where we started talking about AI, because Universal Music Group and Spotify have signed a new deal around AI-generated music, including covers and remixes that imitate artists' voices and styles. The company says it could create new ways for fans to engage with music while still giving right holders control and compensation. But as AI becomes more powerful, the agreement is also raising fresh questions about consent, creativity, and who owns an artist's voice. Kelsey Farage, we heard from in the program, is still with us. Media lawyer specializes in AI. Make sense of this, because I'm confused, Kelsey, because on the one hand, you know, how is this going to help artists, and where are we on copyright with all of this?
8: Oh my goodness, that's the eternal question, right? Like, I remember writing my master's thesis like 10, 12 years ago, and it was about how streaming was going to destroy the music industry. And look at where we are now. So when it comes to copyright, this is a question that sounds really straightforward, but it's actually quite complex, even for lawyers. Because the reality is that when we deal with a voice, copyright law doesn't protect vocal style or the specific like timbre or texture of your voice. Instead, copyright is a property right about a specific recording or the words on the page. So if an AI algorithm is imitating, I don't know, like Billie Eilish, copyright law won't necessarily help her out all that much. Instead, what she needs to use would be persona rights, something that will protect the expression of her voice as her unique self, right? All of this to say, there are publicity laws and trademark laws and lots of complicated, you know, fine print under, you know, California Civil Code Section 3344. But what they're doing instead is they're saying, look, let's not fight this stuff in court. Let's have a contract and a business model that can empower artists, hopefully, so that we can do this above board. And let's bring the artists and the performers to the table.
3: But is that going to work, do you think? Or even though you said it might be difficult for the likes of Billie Eilish, just using her as an example, if they're not happy about this, but surely some artists are going to go to court over this, aren't they?
8: I think that's a really important question. And I think the honest answer is that we don't really know. I mean, I think the way that this deal is being spoken about in the news is that it's, you know, this is a great opportunity for artists to like opt in and have a little bit of control and maybe make a bit of extra money. But, and I think that for some artists, for example, Grimes is a great proponent of AI. She thinks it's great. I think for some people, they'll really like it, but what about those who feel pressured? Like they feel they have to because their record label wants them to, or they feel like they're not going to make enough money unless they opt into this. And the other thing too is that performers, many of them got into the industry, not because they wanted to set out to become rich and famous, but because they genuinely care about their music and their voice. And for them, it's not just an issue about money, it's about identity and creativity and expression and communication and all those beautiful things that make music so powerful.
3: Well, can I ask you a final question on this as a media lawyer? And you said there are different spectrums on this, and that's the problem. Some artists want to embrace it, but lots don't, and they're worried about it, and they're worried that it's going to impact their earning potential, briefly, if you don't mind.
8: I think that's right. And I would say, my advice to performers of all types is don't be afraid to ask the difficult questions. And as someone whose love language is the fine print, do consider talking to a lawyer, even if it's over a cup of coffee, and there'll be someone who can help you get through the mess.
3: There we go. A lawyer telling people to talk to a lawyer. No surprise there. Kelsey, we've loved having you on the program. Kerry Leahy, as always, Kerry from Columbia University, join us as well. We started the program talking about AI. We finished the program talking about AI as well. And I think that shows you how much it's dominating our conversations, not just socially, but in the business world.
0: The latest up-to-the-minute business news, analysis, and opinion from the BBC. 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
10: BBC News with Neil Nunes. The Democratic Republic of Congo, Uganda, and South Sudan have adopted a joint plan to counter the spread of Ebola. It includes improved border monitoring and protection for frontline workers. The WHO says there are more than 900 suspected Ebola cases. Oil prices have plunged more than 5% on Asian markets as investors hope for a deal to end the U.S.-Iran war. The drop comes despite comments by President Trump urging U.S. negotiators not to rush into an agreement. The Roman Catholic Church has asked for forgiveness from a rural community in Peru over harassment and evictions by a Catholic group. Locals say companies linked to the group seized thousands of hectares of land. Inmates have rioted in Venezuela's Barinas Penitentiary, demanding the resignation of its director. They claim they have been subjected to human rights abuses. Candidates stand

0: claim they have been subjected to human rights abuses. Candidates standing in Colombia's presidential election have ended their campaigns with a promise to boost security. Abelardo de la Espriella, a right-wing lawyer, said he would take a harder line against criminal groups than the current leftist president Gustavo Petro. A Taliban spokesman has told the BBC the group is committed to granting Afghan women their rights under Islamic law, 5 years after barring them from education. He gave no clear answer on when or whether education for women would return. Firefighters in Southern California have discovered a crack in a massive tank filled with a toxic chemical. It could potentially ease the pressure inside and lower the risk of a catastrophic explosion. And Las Vegas is hosting the first enhanced games where athletes are allowed to use performance-enhancing substances, including testosterone. BBC World News.
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4: If you're just about joining us, now is the time you take a very, very close listen to what we are saying. We are talking about Dubai private school fees will not increase in 2026 to 2027 after KHDA confirmed a fee freeze for the next academic year. Now, the decision was announced under the directive of authorities. More on this coming up. The announcement was issued under the directive of His Highness Sheikh Hamdan bin Mohammed bin Rashid Al Maktoum, Crown Prince of Dubai, Deputy Prime Minister and Minister of Defence of the United Arab Emirates on Friday, in fact. So the KHDA post said that the move to freeze fees for the next academic year forms part of Dubai's leadership's commitment to supporting families and responding to their needs. Now, for many parents, the decision will come as a welcome relief after a year marked by uncertainty, disruption and rising household cost as well. And, this was the post that was penned. It says the Knowledge and Human Development Authority, KHDA, has confirmed that there will be no increase in school fees for private schools in the Emirate for this academic year. 2026 to 2027 academic year, this forms part of Dubai's leadership commitment to supporting families and responding to their needs. Now, the decision on fees forms a part of Dubai's second economic incentives package, valued at about 1.5 billion dirhams, aimed at supporting families, schools and businesses during a period of wider economic uncertainty. In a statement released by the Dubai Government Media Office, the Emirate also confirmed a broader package of support measures for private schools and early childhood centres designed to ease operational pressures across the sector. Now, these measures include deferrals or installment plans for licence renewals, deferral of fines for KHDA-permitted institutions, exemption on some licence renewals and Dubai municipality market fees for early childhood centres, partial rent exemptions and extended rent-free periods for some nursery operators, a freeze on scheduled rent increase at renewals, deferred rental payments and temporary suspensions of some contractual penalty clauses. The announcement comes as Dubai's private education sector continues to expand rapidly, with demand for school places remaining high across many areas of the city. According to KHDA, student enrollment across Dubai private schools increased by 6% last year in 2025, while the authority is currently reviewing more than 30 applications for new private schools. Now, no fee increase for Dubai's private schools this year, 2026 to 2027. Now, in the most recent years, Dubai private schools can apply to raise tuition fees through the Education Cost Index. It's known as the ECI, an annual figure calculated using schools' audited financial data. For the current last year, the ECI was set at 2.35%. So eligible schools could apply to raise fees by up to 2.35%. Now, some higher performing schools could apply for even larger increases under the KHDA fee framework. However, for this year, 2026 to 2027, KHDA has now confirmed that the fee increase will not go ahead. That means no tuition fee increase for Dubai private schools, no ECI linked fee adjustments. Again, what is ECI? Education Cost Index. Greater financial certainty for parents heading into the next school year. How Dubai schools fee increase normally work? If you didn't know about this, let us tell you about this as well. So under the KHDA school fee, the framework, schools are usually eligible to apply for fee increases based on both the ECI and their most recent recent inspection rating. Again, ECI Education Cost Index, all right? So just keep, let's hold on to that. Education Cost Index. Typically, schools maintaining the same rating can apply for an increase up to, it all depends up to the ECI. Schools improving their rating may apply for larger increases. Schools whose ratings decline cannot apply for fee increases. But for this year, KHDA's latest announcement means Dubai parents can expect something many families have been hoping for, no increase in school tuition fees for the next academic year. Now, what parents should still check? So, although tuition fees are being frozen, parents should still carefully review re-enrollment information from their schools. Families should keep an eye on the re-enrollment deadlines. Schools may still require re-registration deposits to secure places for the next year. Registration and re-registration fees. Now, these remain separate from the annual tuition fees and continue to fall under KHDA regulations. Transport and additional charges, bus fees, the extra activities, uniforms, devices, trips are often charged separately and could still, change. So as always, check directly with your individual's school or with your child's school for its re-enrollment policy and latest fees. Now, what about KHDA's school inspections? This is something that we ought to know. We want to know, right? So Dubai schools did not undergo full Dubai Schools Inspection Bureau inspections during the 2024 and 2025 and 2026 academic years, except for some newer schools completing the third year of operation. Instead, KHDA carried out targeted quality assurance visits focused on school improvement priorities. It is not yet known if full inspections will return during the 2026 to 2027 academic year. That is something that you've got to watch out. Now, if you are not really sure or you do not really know where do you go, how do you search on your school fees, which schools do you want to send your child to, come on, start messaging us right now on 0586861003. We're here to assist you with everything you require. Don't you worry if there is a particular school that you're not too sure you're putting your child into. We will try and do the research for you and tell you, where is the school, what are the fees like, and which area it falls under. What is it that you're looking out for is something I would love to know from you on 0586861003. So right now, we as parents can breathe a sigh of relief that the fees will not increase, at least for this coming academic year. And I'm so thankful and grateful to the authorities. Believe you me, it is a game changer, a lifesaver right now. Let me know if you feel the same and you're feeling the same vibe as I am. We're going to moving into a quick little break. We'll be back to share more news.
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4: 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We are part of the Fun Asia Network. 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And yes, it does. So please do not take this lightly. I know you are gearing up for the nice long break. I mean, you should take some me time out for yourself. But whilst you are doing that, it is also imperative that you're focusing on your own health, on your own growth. If you haven't really taken up a course or you haven't really researched because, the schedules at work are so busy, then now is the time that you start doing it, right? I mean, this is exactly what you do. You focus on your children, your family members, and you would be researching about probably the best hospital or the best school to send your kids in or best university. Now is the time you remove some time out for yourself. I mean, everything I believe starts and ends with us. So it's not just for you, but it's also note to self for us to kind of focus in the right direction. My name is Mural Deesa. You hear me every single day on Talk 100.3, 7 a.m. all the way down until 11 a.m. And what a game it turned out to be. Where Mumbai Indians and Rajasthan Royals were concerned. I mean, they kind of sealed the deal. Rajasthan Royals making themselves quite known, and also that they're not here to kind of shy away from things that, you know, where the IPL is concerned. So this is going to be very interesting. However, I thought, you know, KKR or maybe a Punjab Kings still had their way through, but no, Mumbai Indians had to spoil the party for all of them. However, the top four, Royal Challengers Bengaluru, then paired with Gujarat Titans, then you have Sunrisers Hyderabad, and then Rajasthan Royals. So it's going to be really, really interesting to see the way forward. What really can we make out of the game? So apparently, we won't be talking about this for too long, because, you know, one of them will stand victorious Tuesday, 26th May, that is tomorrow, Royal Challengers Bengaluru versus Gujarat Titans. Then the all-important game, because this is an eliminator where Rajasthan Royals is concerned and Sunrisers Hyderabad. Whoever loses this game is going to be out of the tournament, but whoever wins the game tomorrow is going straight into the finale. But if whoever loses the game will still stand a chance to, on Friday 29th, to kind of take on the winners of the eliminator, whoever it is, Rajasthan Royals or Sunrisers Hyderabad. Very, very interesting. Let me know who are you kind of supporting right now on 0586861003. Make sure that you have taken a download of everything that we've been discussing. Also, if you've missed out on the information where free parking in Dubai, Abu Dhabi, Sharjah and Ajman are concerned, we've been telling you, hoping that you have taken a complete download. Please note that, in few areas or few emirates from today, there are free parking in place, but there are a few other emirates that start off tomorrow on Tuesday. You need to know all of that. You need to know what areas are exempted, which is chargeable, which is not. What about trams? What about metro? Everything we've helped you understand. But if you still require anything, 0586861003. My name is Mural Deesa. You hear me every single day. You keep that smile on, because you matter the world to me. Thank you for keeping me company today all the way until 11 o'clock. I will see you tomorrow. Take good care of yourselves. Bye.

0: 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Henna Speedy Hair Color, covering the changes in the world and covering changes in your hair right now. 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
1: The Democratic Republic of Congo, Uganda and South Sudan have adopted a joint plan to counter the spread of Ebola. It includes improved border monitoring and protection for frontline workers. The WHO says there are more than 900 suspected Ebola cases. Oil prices have plunged more than 5% on Asian markets as investors hope for a deal to end the U.S.-Iran war. The drop comes despite comments by President Trump urging U.S. negotiators not to rush into an agreement. The Roman Catholic Church has asked for forgiveness from a rural community in Peru over harassment and evictions by a Catholic group. Locals say companies linked to the group seized thousands of hectares of land. Inmates have rioted in Venezuela's Barinas Penitentiary, demanding the resignation of its director. They claim they have been subjected to human rights abuses. Candidates standing in Colombia's presidential election have ended their campaigns with a promise to boost security. Abelardo de la Espriella, a right-wing lawyer, said he would take a harder line against criminal groups than the current leftist president Gustavo Petro. A Taliban spokesman has told the BBC the group is committed to granting Afghan women their rights under Islamic law, 5 years after barring them from education. He gave no clear answer on when or whether education for women would return. Firefighters in Southern California have discovered a crack in a massive tank filled with a toxic chemical. It could potentially ease the pressure inside and lower the risk of a catastrophic explosion. And Las Vegas is hosting the first enhanced games where athletes are allowed to use performance-enhancing substances, including testosterone. BBC World News.
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2: Starting with your 24-karat gold, it is between 538.97 and 551.00 dirhams per gram. 22-karat gold is 494.06 and 510.25 dirhams, of course, between these. And 21-karat gold is 471.60 and 489.25, whereas your 18-karat gold is between 413.50 to 419.50 dirhams per gram. Coming to silver, it is 999 silver. So that is per gram between 8.92 to 9.16. And silver 925 is between, in fact, it is 8 dirhams and 25 fils. So per ounce, I'll tell you that as well, just in case. That is between 277.34 and 286.18 dirhams. And that brings us to the beginning and sort of end when it comes to the working day in around UAE, actually around the region and beyond. But right now, the beginning of Life Talk.
0: Put meaning into the day. 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
2: So wishing a fantastic and an easy morning. It is an easy morning on the roads. But yes, you do realize that many people are working because it's not that, very free-flowing, but it is very relaxed. People are out and about preparing for the holiday haul, preparing for Eid Eid al-Adha, and how would you do that? Step outside, complete the shopping. If you're more into gifting every occasion, then for that matter, things not being completed at workplace and those last minute final touches, etc., etc. But we are here to remind you that whether you are working, whether you are at home, relaxing, or wherever you are, don't forget to have a good time. And not just that, in the midst of it, we'll also be talking about various things. Maybe you know, maybe you don't know. With that thought, we actually always go ahead that maybe you know, then you will get more details. If you don't know, you will get to know. And when we are in the midst of it, we always talk about what internationally days are observed on that particular day. So today is 25th of May, people. First of all, how are you doing? Is this a special day in your life or very special day for somebody special or many special people in your life? So don't forget to reach out to them. Let them know that you're thinking. You can always skip the part that I reminded you, and I don't mind that. And also, of course, something on more serious, sounds very serious, something on more realistic lines, something that you thought you will be doing on 25th of May, those deadlines, expired visas, passports, hardly, you know, anybody will remind you that unless you're about to travel and then the flight is in a few hours and you check your passport and bingo. I hope that doesn't happen. That's such a disaster, right? So, yes, when it comes to internationally observed, very, very interesting. And that is, of course, so many. When we say very interesting, some of them are observed internationally and some of them in one particular region for obvious reasons. So like, for example, today is also 25th of May, Africa Day, which commemorates the founding of the Organization of African Unity. Now, oh, by the way, it's called African Union. That started 1963. And, you know, with this, more on something which is universal. And one of them is World Football Day. Yes, today, 25th of May, is World Football Day. It established by the United Nations to recognize football's role in peace. I mean, a game can do so many wonders, right? So it has a very strong role when it comes to peace, when it comes to unity, inclusion, like, you know, people get involved from various fields, race, countries, etc. And then cultural connection worldwide, because these tournaments, events, World Cups, they keep happening, not just different continents, but different countries as when people come there, get to know more. If they already know, they feel at home, get even more blended. So that sharing and caring phenomena, just a 90 minutes game can do that, and a few weeks of a tournament can do that. That is the magic when it comes to these sports. Of course, IPL 2026 going on as well, bringing talents from all around the cricketing world together, or most of them. And World Football Day is just on another level. People call it the most popular sports around the world. Whether your country plays or not, people are die-hard fans. You know what are die-hard fans like? Anything and everything for that particular game. So today is World Football Day. By the way, it started relatively quite late. We'll talk about that as well. Then there is very, very interesting, very important as well, International Day of UN Peacekeepers. Who knew it's going to be all the more important in the times we are living in these days? This, as the name suggests, honors the service and sacrifice of United Nations peacekeepers working in conflict zones around the world. So, you know, the most precious thing to every human is their lives, right? They always say that, you know, when you are going on a journey, always sit behind the driver, because psychologically, not selfishly, but psychologically, a driver will automatically try to save himself and eventually you'll be saved as well. So this is, of course, on a very, you can say, lighter note, but this is how important it is. And that's why when you love somebody, you say, main tumhare liye jaan bhi de dunga. But the other person is smart now. They'll say, main jaan ka kya karunga? Ye jaan ka kya karungi? So that is how precious you can be when people are ready to, you know, be there for you. Kurban hone ke liye log taiyar ho jate hain. So this is what it is when it comes to peacekeepers. For them, the peace for the world is more important for people, for the mankind, humankind. It is so important. They go ahead and they actually give their lifetime, their lives for this. And at times I have happened to speak to people of, you know, those who belong to, you can say, such activities in life, that they say that I'm very selfish. I'm not more of the giving nature. And when you, you know, dig deeper, they say that when I do this for people, it just satisfies my soul. So I'm doing this for myself, but obviously the effects are large and huge, and it's more of a, like a ripple effect in a good way. So International Day of UN Peacekeepers, that is, I think, one of the days that everybody should have a little bit of, you know, doing something for the mankind. Remember, it's not the quantity, it's always the quality, it's always the intention. Now, why this day was created, it's quite obvious. This day commemorates the first major UN peacekeeping mission, which was established in 1948. United Nations True Supervision Organization in the Middle East. And then the United Nations officially designated 29th May as Peacekeepers Day in 2002 to recognize peacekeeper service and sacrifice, highlight the importance of conflict resolution, and also promote global peace and humanitarian protection. So what do they actually do? They are deployed to areas affected by the war, civil unrest, or political instability. Their roles, you can say, include protecting civilians, monitoring ceasefires, helping deliver humanitarian aid, supporting elections, removing landmines, helping former fighters reintegrate into society, also assisting countries in rebuilding institutions after conflict. And the symbol is blue helmets. If I'm sure every now and then you might have come across that on television or otherwise, UN peacekeepers are famously known as the blue helmets or blue berets because of their distinctive light blue headgear, a global symbol which is associated with neutrality and peacekeeping. So many of them are often, you will spot as soldiers, police officers, medical staff, engineers, civilian specialists from many countries working together under the United Nations flag. So more power to them. This whole week being a tribute, celebrating it and doing our little bit for the mankind. And sometimes it all starts at home. Now, how does it start at home? You start working on yourself. And sometimes you need more of, I think, sort of motivation. You need more of advice, some support. Not everybody can be, you know, go ahead and thinking about themselves. And at times, thinking about themselves in the way that you want to take a decision. There are so many thoughts that come to your mind, whether it's right, whether I'll be successful. What if never stops? What if I fail? And that's the first one. Lo kya kahenge? And how would I react to that? Can I take it? So much of fear. So I'm talking about those who need that support, that cushion. Somebody holds their hand, and if they have their D track, take them back to the track. If they're going too fast, slow them down. If they're going very slow, you know, pick up the pace. So that balance. And you must have heard this name time and time again these days. Life coach, style coach, scientist, you know. But they do one thing. They support you. They bring you back. They bring you up and they encourage you as well. They will bring out what is hiding in you or resistant in you. And one of the very popular, I think right here in UAE, if I might rightly say so, she's been all around the world. This is what she loves to do, bring out the best in people every now and then. So many people get in touch with her and they want to move forward, and they want to move forward in a pace that helps them and at times people around them as well. And I think it would be unfair if I don't tell you that what all she has done. And it is basically for so many people. It is called Smile Strategist. That's how she would like to know herself. It's World of Words, but actually more beyond that. and more than 23 years of experience as wordsmith and a master practitioner of neuro-linguistic programming, hypnotherapy, and timeline therapy. So, life coach, but double certified. I mean, what is all that? Let's ask Rukaya Khan. What a pleasure to have you with us. Thank you so much for hanging on, Rukaya. Good morning. Okay. Not there so far. Okay, we'll... little interesting situation. We will also have Rukaya later. Right now, let's have Maninder Bhandari, a businessman. And also, how to find peace with ourselves is something Maninder has few tips to share. Maninder, you are live now on Live Talk. Good morning.
3: Good morning, Sonia. How are we doing?
2: I'm fantastic, Maninder. It's such a pleasure to have you on board. Is it your holiday today? Are you relaxing or are you doing a little bit of both?
3: Well, it's a working day before the holidays start. So we're very much busy catching up before everything closes down for a few days. Certainly looking forward to the holidays, and Eid Mubarak to everybody.
2: Indeed, Maninder. Very interesting. It's more of a meet and greet Eid. And now when we talk about this whole week, and of course, you know, when it comes to the peace around the world, Maninder, I've also learned that... and rightly so, Maninder, that having peace within you is more important before you start to begin spreading it out. How important is that according to you?
3: Oh my gosh, you can't undermine the importance of this because of the stressful environment that most of us go through in whatever circumstances might be. So until you're calm and collected yourself, it's impossible to handle situations if they arise, and or bestow to others your calmness for their own benefit also. So it's for self-benefit and for the benefit of the community. It's absolutely wonderful. You need to have that calm and collected composure.
2: What exactly is peace, Maninder? When, you know, we say that peace within ourselves, what exactly it is?
3: Well, you know, each person defines peace within themselves very differently. And you've got renowned authors who also define it for you. But the self-definition is most important. The self-definition, I could give myself sort of an example. The peace and calm collected composure comes essentially where you discover yourself. When you discover yourself is what you portray yourself in an outside environment, because you have figure out what you're about, what you need to correct in yourself for the benefit of yourself and for the benefit of the community. So as far as, I would give a very small example. A lot of us have this, not everybody, a lot of us have this. We lose our temper very quickly in irritable situations. When I say irritable situations, could be as simple as waiting in a queue for the time that it's taking and you lose it. Or in a situation where somebody is helping you out, may not know the matter to the extent that you desire, you lose it. And these are times that you have to remain calm, collected, and have peace within yourself. Think that the person across the counter is doing their very best to make sure that everybody's served as quickly as possible. That's an example only.
2: But sure.
3: Peace within yourself is managing yourself before you try and instill values in others.
2: Maninder, I feel that peace is also in your voice and ultimately the energy you're exerting. Do you take some steps? Is there a ritual that you follow? Because we are humans and we have all sorts of emotions. When we have happiness, calmness, we also have that turbulence running inside us. We get messy at times. We get angry. How do you control that side of human beings, Maninder, yourself?
3: That's a very, very good question. I would give, I can give examples, but let me give you two specific examples. And by the way, I forgot the test of patience on the road, when you know that anger management is a big issue.
2: Tell me about it, Maninder. Every day when I leave for my workplace, I try to gauge the mood of people, you know. There are times where they're very stubborn that particular day, very egoistic drivers roaming around. And there are very kind days as well. They'll let you go and they'll be smiling at you at times at signals, in a good way, of course. So yes, there are all sorts of emotions running on the roads as well, Maninder.
3: No, absolutely. And I'll give you an example before I move to the question that you asked. Is, for example, you know, you've given your indicator, you want to change lanes. How about just waving a thank you to the person who's allowed you to do it?
2: Absolutely, yes.
3: What a difference that makes, and I find Indeed. People waving back. And it's such a portrayal of thank you for what you've just done. And that keeps your inner peace because you haven't gotten into a situation where you are kind of between the vehicles trying to argue or with each other and trying to get the better of the other one.
2: Sure.
3: It's quiet. You're all going north. We're all going in the same direction, aren't we, in life? We're trying to establish ourselves in whatever form or fashion it might be, and it varies from individual to individual. So going back to the question that you were alluding to as to how do you find...
2: What steps do you take? Control that devil that we all have every now and then.
3: Indeed. So, you know, a lot of people have given advice to me. Again, I'm not anybody's license who can give advice. I can only relate about myself.
2: Sure.
3: They have suggested multiple ways. For example, someone said, why didn't you do yoga? Yoga seems to find... it's not yoga, the physical aspect only, but it also leads into something like meditation, where you just maintain yourself for those few minutes. It doesn't extend over hours, few minutes, and that amplifies itself for the day. The second is the reflection. When I say reflection is, what occurred yesterday? What occurred during the week? What could have I done which would have not hurt somebody or could have done better, which have benefited somebody? And that reflection for 10 minutes makes an enormous difference because you're now recounting the steps that you took prior. The third one, which I actively practice, is we have our alumni group from, you know, university. It's actually my master's group. Every once a week, we have a call which lasts only an hour, which assists in reflecting this. And there are wiser people on board in this day of easy connects who talk about not only themselves, but you talk about yourself and say, hey, how could I have handled this better? Or how could I have achieved what I wanted to achieve, but I was not able to achieve? And I tell you that wisdom, we've had this for a number of years, that wisdom has been absolutely incredible as such. Now, when I step back and you're going to probably say, no, I don't agree with this, is when we look to parents and siblings for assistance in this, you'll always find a grandmother or a grandfather out there who has seen the past and has the best interests of you at heart. And I find this was the case, you know, many years ago. Unfortunately, the grandparents have passed away, but I see my grandkids now and I see how they interact with us versus the parents. And you see the calm and collection of a grandparent assisting versus a parent assisting. I'm not saying all parents are bad. Please don't get me into that discussion.
2: No, we know your drift. Yes.
3: But that certainly helps because the grandparents have the patience to be able to handle and bring calm and composure to younger kids.
2: So it's such a beautiful thing, Maninder, that you have said, that also tells us that every relation in your family dynamics has importance. You know, because, you know, when your grandparents were actually just parents, they were busy bringing food to the table. You know, they were running around and they were trying to do justice to you as well. But they couldn't, even if they wanted. They knew best, they did their best. But when they convert into grandparents, they have all the time in the world to, you know, give you all that affection, that love, along with, again, their children now being parents, going out and about, rushing or replicating what their parents did. God bless your grandparents' soul, Maninder. This is something you've just brought back, that every role that we have in our family has its own importance, depends whether you recognize it, acknowledge it or not.
3: No, absolutely. And I tell you, these relationships, especially like with the grandparents, is really assistive. They may not be up to date with the latest technology, but you know what? If you speak to them at length, the reflection that comes is very assistive. If you talk to them about a situation, the kind of advice that comes from a very experienced soul who has the best interests of you in heart. Because nothing is more important than a grandchild.
2: And
3: it's amazing.
2: you know, in the world where everybody is trying to be smart, more tech-savvy, don't forget emotional quotient, EQ. And that's what grandparents bring in you.
3: And assistive to that, I would say is that the grandkids teach me a lot.
2: Yeah.
3: Say, you don't know how to handle that.
2: Now I'm going to say something. Now I'm going to test your patience, Maninder. You know, once we were sitting in a family gathering and somebody said the same thing, you know, they were of grandparents' age. And they said, you know, I really enjoy my son's kids and all. You know, they're always naughty people. So they said, you know why? Because same level.
3: Yeah, no, indeed, it's a cycle of life.
2: It's a cycle of life, indeed. But yes, this is all about, you know, that injecting that calmness, relaxation that I always already feel in your voice. And that's what you're talking about, the calm within you. Because if it's inside you, that's how it can come out. If it's all chaotic, messy inside, that's what will come out.
3: And it's a multiplier effect.
2: Indeed.
3: The way you assist or yourself to be able to assist others, it is a fantastic multiplier effect. But to answer the question that you originally said, what are the methodologies or what should one be doing? It's all a matter of reflection of what has happened, perhaps during the day, the week, whatever it is. It's that 10 minutes which changes the entire scope of where you're at. Just think of instances that you may have helped yourself or helped somebody, not necessarily monetarily, mm-hmm. where you did something right and how to multiply that effect into multiple other places. I can only say that the people whom I interact with in various sort of spheres are have been very, very assistive. And they say I do bring that to the table. I'm not sure I do or not, but it certainly is able to assist.
2: You try at least. But Maninder, how do you handle people around you who are concentrating more on what they don't have rather than counting their blessings? Because there are so many in these times that they'll be saying that I'm alone, I've just left my family, I've come down here, I'm earning, I have to support my family, I'm working from the time the sun rises till the time it ends. This is just an example. I'm sure you must have other examples, but it's basically they're crying, whining, looking at all that they don't have. How do you handle those people?
3: You know, I'll give you two answers to that. One answer I would say, somebody wrote extremely well where somebody had said, listen, I've got a two-wheeler, I'm just using example, a two-wheeler bike and I don't have a car.
2: Mm-hmm.
3: And the person wrote, think about that person who's on the wheelchair. Sorry to say this.
2: Sure. This is exactly the same example that I don't have shoes. The other person says, I don't have feet, you know.
3: Exactly. And thank your blessings for what has been provided. In the instance that you said, listen, I'm working here from day to night and doing whatever, think of the person who doesn't have work.
2: Yeah.
3: How are they managing and how are they faring? Consider yourself blessed that you have work, you're able to provide.
2: They don't want to listen to all this, Aninder. They'll say, oh, come on, this is all bookish language.
3: which is a harsh reality, unfortunately, but you know, you're able to provide, and there's so many blessings that you've got. If you have friends, you've got family, and I said earlier, you've got grandparents, you are blessed.
2: Mm.
3: My gosh, number of people who don't have all that.
2: Oh, yes.
3: I consider myself to be really happy and lucky that we've had the good fortune of all these over life. And if you're able to do it for others, happily do that. Absolutely.
2: You're very, Absolutely. Very lucky. I am lucky that way. Alhamdulillah, my parents-in-law, they're all alive. More health to them. So I know what you're saying, Maninder. But my kids are, mashallah, very lucky. They have it all. So we try our best that we spend more time with them, take their blessings and talk to them and make them smile, etc. So, yes.
3: The most important part of it is always somebody is either looking at you or looking up to you. And what you're displaying is what they will carry and replicate. So, for the benefit of yourself and for the benefit of everybody else, remain calm. There's no solution, as I tell many, and including family, there's no problem that doesn't have a solution. I mean, there are some problems. If you're medically unwell and there's no solution to it, the best that can be done in certain circumstances can be death. But in general, I say there's no problem that doesn't have a solution. The only thing to do is calmly find it.
2: Calmly find it.
3: You will find yourself in a better place.
2: And nothing actually lasts long, Maninder. Good times or bad times, it all comes to an end. And then, you know,
3: every night has a sunset, every night has a sunrise.
2: Indeed. And, you know, then we look back, Maninder, exactly at those times when we were crying and cribbing, and we'll say, wo time kitna acha tha, wo mere dost hain, wo mera kaam hain, all of that. 10 years back, you look back, and exactly 10 years back at that time, you were just complaining. We human beings are so stupid, I swear. So this will continue that way. But if we are conscious, like you are, you know, your regular, this cycle that you practice, you know, this is more of a practice every other week, like you said, weekly you have meetings, and every day or every other day meditation,
3: it's
2: and all.
3: A meeting with an objective. I'm happy to share on there. I think the others might beat me up, but the latest topic under discussion is captioned as letting go.
2: Letting go.
3: What are the five things that you want to let go?
2: Okay.
3: And that is very interesting. It could be, I want to let go of my irritability, as simple as that. Or I need to let go of my materialistic nature. As just giving examples, but
2: sure,
3: each stage of life has to have an objective.
2: But five is too much. Letting go, you know, Maninder, is it that easy?
3: On December 31 or Jan 1, you'll have a list which will be 10. But never mind on that next month.
2: Oh, gosh. Imagine that vindictive nature. And I'm not saying habit. Nature never changes, Maninder. That vindictive nature, till the time, you know, you even the score, you cannot breathe, you cannot sleep. So it's not easy, but then nothing comes easy. Great things need great sacrifices, isn't it?
3: Absolutely. But this don't have to be achieving greatness, but the important part is achieving your presence. And your presence has to be contributory in a calm nature. It's very important.
2: Too good, Maninder. And setting the tone for this week and the holiday hall we are heading to, that peace and that calmness. There are so many people enjoying holidays, but there's so many people working hard. So you have a good time. Don't forget them.
3: Thank
2: just be
3: so
2: kind
3: much
2: to them. Thank you for talking to us. And drive safely, Maninder.
3: Best wishes to all, and Eid Mubarak again.
2: Cheers. Happy holidays, Maninder. Yes. Talk to you
3: happy
2: soon.
3: Holidays.
2: And that was, of course, I think, setting the tone for the beginning of this week. And I think, in short, if we say that kindness, Maninder Bhandari, inside out, basically, because if it's inside, then it's easy to exert that energy and shine from inside. Easier said than done. But then for good things, you have to take some difficult steps, right? And we all can. That's the superpower, that we all can. We just have to have intention. And my intention is right now to give you a break. If I give you a break, I get a break. And then we come back with some more good stuff lined up for you in Live Talk right here on Talk 100.3, part of Fun Asia Network.
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1: BBC News with Neil Nunes. The Democratic Republic of Congo, Uganda and South Sudan have adopted a joint plan to counter the spread of Ebola. It includes improved border monitoring and protection for frontline workers. The WHO says there are more than 900 suspected Ebola cases. Oil prices have plunged more than 5% on Asian markets as investors hope for a deal to end the U.S.-Iran war. The drop comes despite comments by President Trump urging U.S. negotiators not to rush into an agreement. The Roman Catholic Church has asked for forgiveness from a rural community in Peru over harassment and evictions by a Catholic group. Locals say companies linked to the group seized thousands of hectares of land. Inmates have rioted in Venezuela's Barinas Penitentiary, demanding the resignation of its director. They claim they have been subjected to human rights abuses. Candidates standing in Colombia's presidential election have ended their campaigns with a promise to boost security. Abelardo de la Espriella, a right-wing lawyer, said he would take a harder line against criminal groups than the current leftist president Gustavo Petro. A Taliban spokesman has told the BBC the group is committed to granting Afghan women their rights under Islamic law, 5 years after barring them from education. He gave no clear answer on when or whether education for women would return. Firefighters in Southern California have discovered a crack in a massive tank filled with a toxic chemical. It could potentially ease the pressure inside and lower the risk of a catastrophic explosion. And Las Vegas is hosting the first enhanced games where athletes are allowed to use performance-enhancing substances, including testosterone. BBC World News.
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From the sports desk, this is Muriel Deesa. In football, strains of the old Glory Glory anthem echoed inside the great Giants Stadium as Tottenham Hotspur stepped back from the most humiliating relegation in Premier League history. Spurs players and supporters were in unison at last as they could finally look forward to next season as a top flight club. Victory against Everton on the final day ensuring survival and sending West Ham United into the championship. The fans who have suffered so much mediocrity were entitled to the outpouring. After all, this was their only third home league win they have witnessed this season, inarguably the club's biggest game in recent history. In tennis, Novak Djokovic danced on the baseline after booking his place in the French Open second round, but his jovial celebration was in stark contrast to the frustrated figure who had to fight from a set down to beat world number 83 Giovanni. The third seed, who turned 39 on Friday, has been selective with his schedule in recent seasons as his attempts to protect his fitness while pursuing a record 25th Grand Slam singles title, but arrived in Paris having played just 11 single matches in 2026. In Formula One, the Canadian Grand Prix was the race in which the Formula One title battle finally came alive this season. It was also, however, the race in which it took a potentially decisive turn, putting a huge dent in George Russell's hopes of beating his 19-year-old Mercedes teammate Kimi Antonelli to the championship. Russell's retirement handed the win to Kimi Antonelli, his fourth in a row, and the Italian now has a massive 43-point lead. In cricket, riding on Jofra Archer's inspirational all-round effort, Rajasthan Royals defeated Mumbai Indians by 30 runs to advance to the IPL playoffs on Sunday. The Royals, 16 points after their win over Mumbai Indians, completed the knockout lineup along with Royal Challengers Bengaluru, Gujarat Titans and Sunrisers Hyderabad. Suryakumar Yadav on 60 was involved in two good partnerships, a 63 for the fourth wicket with Will Jacks on 33 and 48 with skipper Hardik Pandya for the 6

0: 63 for the fourth wicket with Will Jackson, 33 and 48 with skipper Hardik Pandya. For the sixth wicket, but Mumbai Indians failed to chase down the target of 206. They were kept to 175 for 9, courtesy Jofra Archer's wonderful spell, 3 for 17 in 4 overs. With Rajasthan Royals qualification, Punjab Kings and Kolkata Knight Riders are eliminated from the race. And that's all from the Sports Desk with me, Muriel Deesa, only on Talk 100.3, part of the Funisha Network.
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2: Rayana, she is a PR specialist, marketer as well, and an influencer too. So let's have Rayana on board. Pleasure to have you on Talk 100.3, part of Phoenician Network.
3: Hi, hello, how are you?
2: I am fine. What about you, Rayana?
3: I'm doing great. And all is good.
2: Rayana, do you sing?
3: Do I sing? Not really.
2: Not really. But do you like Rihanna and her songs? Do you like her when she sings? That is the connection.
3: Yeah. I mean, every time I tell people my name is Rihanna, I have to tell them that, you know, remember the Rihanna, the singer.
2: Yeah, but if you have a little twist in the accent, then next time they won't ask you. If you just say Rihanna, so then they won't ask you.
3: 100%.

0: I agree. That's so true.
1: Rihanna, when it comes to taking calls, do you prefer more on WhatsApp or more on SMS? Generally asking, because these days the trend is that people would like to, you know, have plans, take decisions, but through messages and, you know, WhatsApp, and not really enjoying or fancy calls. Or it depends from person to person. Just curious.
0: Honestly, like, I prefer WhatsApp. The reason why is because, obviously, you know, you can immediately contact the person. A lot of people that I contact, they prefer, you know, calls instead of WhatsApp. Especially when you meet someone new, they tell you that, you know, don't text me, maybe email me. So a lot of people, you know, they have different preferences. But me personally, I think WhatsApp is the most convenient way to, you know, obviously communicate with other people, etc.
1: Sounds interesting. Now, you just said that meeting new people, and how important is networking these days, Rihanna?
0: So personally, I attend events every week. I try to see what events are happening, you know, every month. And I obviously try to see what is really, you know, kind of relatable to what I do. And then obviously I have to, whether it's a free invitation, I always get invited. That's something good. My name is always there, so, which is amazing, which I think is the great way to kind of expand my network personally. And you can't imagine, I've met a lot of people that I now work with their clients. So, which is, you know, great.
1: And this is not something new. It's been on, at least in this part of the world, easily last 15, 20 years. And it's still doing great for some people. And you just gave us your example. But like you said, that you're always invited. So you are one of those people who are pulse of the party, Rihanna, or there is some other reason, because it's your style of communication, it's something more added to it. If you try to analyze your own self, what could be the reason or reasons?
0: So the reason why I, you know, obviously get invited is because I'm out there, obviously outgoing. People do remember me from the way I speak, from the way, you know, I introduce myself. So it's good to be remembered for other stuff as well. And as I told you, a lot of people that I met at these events are now my clients, which is great. And this is why I keep on attending these events, because I personally think events and networking is a way to grow immediately. And I found this extensive growth in less than, you know, a couple of years as soon as I started, you know, attending a lot of events. So I think it's important, and I think I'd advise anyone who's thinking to expand their business to attend events, because you don't know who you meet. So yeah, that's basically in a nutshell.
1: Incredible. Very happy for you that this is one of the best way to not just communicate, but mingle and increase your network. But then there's also another side these days, and that is communicating through different portals. And when I say that, the first one, I'm sure people who are listening to us and myself as well, LinkedIn comes to our mind. It is for everybody, for extroverts, for introverts, for ambiverts. What is your experience when it comes to portals like that? And is it possible to network on something like LinkedIn as well, Rihanna?
0: Yes, 100%. So I'll tell you a story. So a couple of years ago, I never believed in LinkedIn, but like now recently, I've been posting a lot of stuff on my LinkedIn. And as I told you, for you to grow, you need to obviously have a big network or a great network. And I started believing in LinkedIn. I started posting extensively on the platform. And I've, you know, had a lot of great conversations with people I've never met. But this led to business on a later stage, which is great and amazing.
1: Anybody who, you know, just changed it, changed everything for you, or maybe some very, very interesting personality that you met over LinkedIn and really helped you could be in, you know, with professionally or otherwise growing professionally again and mentally.
0: Yes, 100%. So so to tell you, like, one of the stories that happened a couple of years ago, you know, I kept on chasing Emirates. I wanted to work with them. I had an idea that I wanted to propose, kept on chasing. And obviously, I never had anything on LinkedIn. But when I started posting on LinkedIn extensively, the person that week I connected with, he basically, because I messaged him a couple of years ago, and then he replied back to me saying, oh, let's set up a call. And then this led to us working on a very big campaign for Emirates.
1: Which, you mean Emirates Airline, yeah? Not Emirates,
0: Emirates
1: Security.
0: Airline. Yeah. No, Emirates Airline.
1: Okay. Yeah. Wow. Okay. So then you pursued that person?
0: So then we worked on the campaign, mm-hmm. and it was one of, you know, the biggest kind of campaign that we did for Emirates Airline.
1: It did actually got materialized, yeah, for you?
0: 100%, yes.
1: So you would encourage people to network if they cannot face-to-face, maybe a portal or, a platform like LinkedIn? It's helpful.
0: Yes, 100%. And to position yourself in these platforms. So if you open my LinkedIn, you will directly understand what I do in seconds.
1: Okay.
0: So that's what's important. It's to make people understand what you do in splits of seconds. They just open the portal, they see your picture, they see your bio, they just know what you do.
1: Is it very time-consuming, Rihanna? Because you mingle otherwise as well, you know, your physical presence, then online as well. Or you are so fantastically disciplined that it comes natural to you. Everybody can handle that at times. It gets overwhelming.
0: 100%. A lot of people that I, you know, obviously I've met a lot of people. Some people, they don't like it.
1: Mm-hmm.
0: So it really depends on the personality.
1: Of course.
0: What you prefer. You might prefer to, you know, connect with people on LinkedIn. You might prefer to do, you know, obviously attend events and meet a lot of people. So it really depends on the personality.
1: Sure, well said. Any tips, Rihanna, somebody who's listening to you and is very inspired? They want to continue these days when perhaps they are looking to upgrade themselves professionally or looking for a job, and many others. So some tips that you can share, which can be suitable for anybody like yourself who loves people around themselves, and some people more on a balanced level and some are more on a, you know, very limited and secluded, exclusive level.
0: I'd say one word, which is make your profile very simple. And as I mentioned, for someone to understand who you are in splits of seconds, because people now, they don't read. They don't, you know, they're like, you know, they're bored of reading and et cetera. So I personally think if you explain who you are in splits of seconds, you'll get a lot of opportunities.
1: You mean a picture?
0: Not just a picture, but like maybe one line that explains who you are. And that's the art of knowing how to create this one line, because a lot of, you know, these CVs, they're AI generated.
1: Sure.
0: A lot of these posts are AI generated, so there's nothing anymore very personal. So let's say I'm reading a CV, it's very AI generated. I wouldn't continue to read it, right? So I'd say something, you need to simplify who you are in splits of seconds for someone to understand and to, you know, be interested to, you know, talk to you and expand the conversation to something else.
1: Makes sense.
0: So that's something I'd say from experience and from someone who's very active on LinkedIn and other, you know.
1: Rihanna, excellent tip. Okay, we have done that. That is step one, that in just few words, you can explain deeper about you, your personality, and your interest as well. Now, at times, you want to get in touch with people who are like-minded, similar industry. What is the right way these days, keeping manners, etiquettes intact, not to give a feel that you're very clingy and, you know, stalking? Or how would you tackle that and your tips on that front?
0: So So obviously, you, as you mentioned, you shouldn't seem desperate. You should seem as if you're sparking a normal conversation. You know, asking about the person's day, what do they do? And then from there, the conversation is going to lead to somewhere. But I usually don't open conversation, you know, saying exactly what I want from the person.
1: Sure.
0: Because then they'll think I'm very desperate. So there is a way, there is a strategy behind it. And the strategy is not to seem desperate in front of the person you're talking to.
1: So let's say now you want to be in touch with this XYZ, and you start with, hi, how are you? And then wait for their reply. Should we take some more time? Time could be hours, days. What is your tip on that?
0: And then if the person doesn't reply, then you could follow up with something more interesting, because the person is not interested to open a conversation.
1: Bored with highs and how are you?
0: Yeah, and then maybe you, if you're approaching this person for something in particular, you could possibly say,
1: okay,
0: oh, by the way, I saw your profile, I read this post about XYZ, and I'm so interested to know more about it. Let's
1: sure.
0: say, I'm just giving an example.
1: Yes,
0: so this
1: of
0: is
1: course.
0: How you spark the conversation, and then at least it might lead to something else.
1: What about don'ts that you would really recommend not to? And you have seen it quite more often in this region, Rihanna, because there are people from different parts of the world, and there are different, you know, you can say traditions. At times, they feel that if you run after somebody, they would feel important, and they will eventually reply to you or respond. And some feel, like you just said, that don't sound desperate. So what are the don'ts? And these are those don'ts that you commonly see every now and then happening, and they shouldn't.
0: So I'd say you might experience a lot of people who are not interested, and that's fine. That's okay. These things happen. Not everyone is interested. But you always need to obviously understand the person you're talking to. And if the person is not interested, do not approach that person again. Like, don't, as I mentioned, don't seem desperate, because then they'll take another, you know, idea about you. And you don't know, you might see that person again in other events.
1: Keep your integrity intact.
0: Exactly, 100%. So that's my advice from experience, and from someone who has experienced such things before.
1: Is it still common? People do sort of stalk you, or insist, or it is now reduced a bit? What is your take?
0: Yes, 100%. A lot of people, you know, they insist, but that, you know, makes me, you know, run away, because if someone is desperate, then there's a red flag on this.
1: Sure. Okay, so this is the major don't, that don't run after. And
0: exactly.
1: Yeah, so the do's and the don'ts. Where exactly, you know, now that we have a portal like LinkedIn, Rihanna, things are changing now. AI is stepping in. It's going to make life easier, of course. That is the whole idea. What would you say to people so they get friendly with AI already? Because we're also living in Dubai. They have already implemented, integrated. It's every now and then we share news and stories how life is getting easier. But how would you, you know, help people get friendly and start getting used to it so they are not overwhelmed or scared of it?
0: So as I told you, a lot of people now use AI, and as you mentioned, you know, using AI should have a limit. I think we should make it, like, obviously, I'm not saying don't use AI, but you also need to make stuff very personal. So even if you send a message, you know, obviously you're going to use AI to send the message, a person can directly know whether this is AI or
1: sure.
0: this is a personalized, aware of what is AI and what is not. So I personally think if you are willing to communicate with anyone, do not use AI fully.
1: Okay.
0: Make it very personal to the person you're communicating
1: with. And humanly.
0: With.
1: You know, that human
0: exactly,
1: is...
0: Exactly, very humanly, 100%.
1: Perfect. Rihanna, your tips were as perfect as AI, but you're very human. And thank you so much for being with us today on Talk 100.3. All the very best, and hope this year also keeps you very busy and you keep joining us every now and then for some great tips like you just did today.
0: Thank you so much. Thank you.
1: Talk to you soon. Cheers.
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4: BBC News with Neil Nunes. The Democratic Republic of Congo, Uganda and South Sudan have adopted a joint plan to counter the spread of Ebola. It includes improved border monitoring and protection for frontline workers. The WHO says there are more than 900 suspected Ebola cases. Oil prices have plunged more than 5% on Asian markets as investors hope for a deal to end the U.S.-Iran war. The drop comes despite comments by President Trump urging U.S. negotiators not to rush into an agreement. The Roman Catholic Church has asked for forgiveness from a rural community in Peru over harassment and evictions by a Catholic group. Locals say companies linked to the group seized thousands of hectares of land. Inmates have rioted in Venezuela's Barinas Penitentiary, demanding the resignation of its director. They claim they have been subjected to human rights abuses. Candidates standing in Colombia's presidential election have ended their campaigns with a promise to boost security. Abelardo de la Espriella, a right-wing lawyer, said he would take a harder line against criminal groups than the current leftist president Gustavo Petro. A Taliban spokesman has told the BBC the group is committed to granting Afghan women their rights under Islamic law, 5 years after barring them from education. He gave no clear answer on when or whether education for women would return. Firefighters in Southern California have discovered a crack in a massive tank filled with a toxic chemical. It could potentially ease the pressure inside and lower the risk of a catastrophic explosion. And Las Vegas is hosting the first enhanced games where athletes are allowed to use performance-enhancing substances, including testosterone. BBC World News.
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1: Good afternoon. So happy to have you with us right here in Life Talk on Talk 100.3, part of Fun Asia Network. How are you doing today for 25th of May? Are you just like playing a game of football? Why did I say that? Today is World Football Day, people, 25th of May. It is basically observed annually after being officially proclaimed by the United Nations in just 2 years back, 2024. The date actually marks the 100th anniversary of the first international football tournament in history. When did that happen? 1924 Paris Olympics. A milestone that helped transform football into a truly global sport. And why the UN created this day? The UN recognized football not just as entertainment, but as a powerful force for peace, inclusion, youth empowerment, cultural exchange, gender equality, and international unity. Just a simple, not that simple, but just a game of football can be so magical, bringing people together. Football is one of the few things followed passionately across nearly every continent, you would agree, right? Any language, any social class, it just brings people together with passion, with motivation, and with that craze that you don't see otherwise usually. Of course, different sports, but football stands at the top right there. So why is football considered unique globally? Football or maybe soccer at times, if you'd like to call that as well, included. The world's most played sport it is, the most watched sport globally, and one of the strongest shared cultural experience on earth. Say it from villages to mega stadiums, people play it anywhere and everywhere. For football or any other favorite sport of ours, if there is a will, there is a whole way, whole stadium for you. Professional equipment that people play it with, they play it barefoot in streets. They play it in deserts. They play it in refugee camps, beaches, schools, urban neighborhoods, wherever they feel like and the ball is available, a game is on. The university is part of why the UN gave it an official international observance. So football has often been used for diplomacy. You see the bigwigs, decision makers, leaders sitting in the best of places and also watching the team, also thinking the plan, etc. It is also helping in anti-racism campaigns, refugee integration, youth development. Sports, you know, teach us discipline, right? And also it helps with mental health awareness. Can you believe it? And then not to forget humanitarian fundraising as well. Just a simple game, solving complicated situations in life. And when it comes to, organizations that linked to football frequently support, they come together for bigger purposes, education projects, health campaigns, girls' participation in sports, and post-conflict community rebuilding. Now, when I said girls' participation in sports, then how can we forget women and football? So one major modern theme is the rapid rise of women's football globally. Increasing visibility, professional leagues, record-breaking audiences, and greater recognition for female athletes. And believe me, they play with as much passion as the boys. Now, let's come into the football in the Arab world. They are just super duper trooper crazy about football. Football holds enormous cultural importance across the Middle East and North Africa. And if you live in Emirati neighborhood and you, one fine evening, all of a sudden, hear these loud sounds and screams, sometimes celebration, you feel like somebody's having a fight over something. It's basically a football game going on in their house, not playing, but watching. When it comes to the success of 2022 FIFA World Cup in Qatar, this was historically significant for the Arab world. Now, first FIFA World Cup hosted in the Middle East, it was. There was strong focus on Arab identity and their hospitality. And then the visible cultural representation on our global stage. Let's come to UAE now. Football is deeply embedded in community and youth culture through clubs, schools, cafes, international fan communities. They all come together. Some interesting facts when it comes to football on World Football Day is that FIFA World Cup is among the most watched events on planet Earth. I think if you manage to go on Moon or Mars, even there, if you get to know there is an important match going on, you will manage some way or the other. So more than 200 national associations are linked to FIFA. And football vocabulary itself has become globally universal. Who can forget goal, penalty, derby, fans, etc.? Yes, it all started with football. Many humanitarian truces and peace campaigns have symbolically used football matches. So this is the importance of this game, and that's why it is on the world map when it comes to observing it internationally, World Football Day. What part of football, what role do you play? Is it more of a spectator? Is it more of a player? Or once upon a time you used to, it could be a referee. It's more of, enjoying the game or perhaps into it in a way that reporting it. There are various roles that people play when it comes to football. and of course your favorite team, etc. Fights as well at times, you know, when it comes to teams and they're playing and the favorite players, one versus the other one. I cannot say one versus two. They'll beat me up for that. So yes, a beautiful and more magical game of football stands pretty tall when it comes to World International Days. And a very happy World Football Day to you as well. Now, something very, very interesting when it comes to us humans. I think it is part of our feel-good factor, and that is also part of emotions as well. When we smile, when we laugh, and when we laugh, it hurts, but we love it as well. And who can do that? I think it comes very naturally to comedians. They say that comedians are genius people. You heard it right. And why do they say that? Listen to this.
5: The most impressive feat of the human mind might just be a half-hour set of stand-up comedy. Think about this. You've seen child prodigies who can perform Rachmaninoff at age 7. You've seen 9-year-olds doing calculus, 12-year-old grandmasters at chess, amazing child actors, dancers, and singers. But there has never been a genuinely funny child. No child has ever walked on stage and made a room full of adults laugh with a set of original material. And it is not for a lack of trying. Kids are trying to be funny all the time. But if you've ever heard any 9-year-old tell a joke, you know the depths of their incompetence. Every parent has suffered through having to feign laughter at an endless stream of one awful joke after another. It takes kids years before they can even recognize a good joke, much less create one. We treat things like math, chess, classical music as markers of genius, and humor like it's mental recess. But when you strip away your biases and take an honest look at a brain on comedy, you see that it starts to look like the pinnacle of human intelligence. A 2016 study found that the typical joke requires the comedian to track up to 5 nested layers of mental states simultaneously. What the audience thinks, what the audience thinks you think, what they expect you to say next, how that expectation creates a gap, and how to fill that gap with something they never saw coming. That alone is a huge mental feat. But that's not all. You also need full mastery of language with the ability to not only choose the perfect words, but deliver them with millisecond timing. You need the emotional intelligence to read a room full of strangers. And you need the elite perceptual and creative abilities required to look at something everyone has experienced 1,000 times and find the humor that everyone else missed. The reason we don't see kids doing this is because it's just too complex. There simply isn't enough time in childhood to build the intellectual apparatus that can pull this off. You can build an advanced math or violin circuit with a few years of dedicated effort, but comedy is on another level. This is also why artificial intelligence can solve hard physics problems and write advanced code, but still can't come up with a great joke. Because humor is the final frontier of intelligence. So the next time you watch a comedian land a joke that drops an entire room, remember that what looks like someone just goofing around is arguably the most advanced feat of the human mind.
1: So whole new level of respect when it comes to comedians. And right now, I'm taking your attention towards stand-up comedians. We happened to meet a little earlier last month, and they always say there's the right time, and I think today is the one when you're all out and about trying to focus on your plans, trying to complete what you are entitled to, and then off you go when it comes to celebrating the festive season, the holiday haul. And not a bad idea to have a laugh or two and also celebrate the talent which actually started right here from UAE, well-known name, and went back home to make it big, and that is Nitin Mirani, and a stand-up comedian now taking it on a whole new level. We spoke in detail out and about what he has been doing in India and what is his future plans when it comes to this new side, which already a sold out show right here in UAE, and more to come. So without further ado, let's get on with it. And I hope you enjoy the conversation just the way we did while talking about it.
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6: Like, mothers can do anything. Indian mothers can say anything. 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
7: 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We always look for happy energies, and what better name right now to get connected to? You know, criminals, Nitin, normally 11 deshon ki police criminals ko dhoond rahi hoti hai. 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
6: Thank you very much. Good to see you.
7: After
6: and really, we've not met for 25, 30 years. And the first thing you say is criminal. But yes.
7: This is how passionate you were always in whatever you do. And once you got into, you know, making people laugh and spreading that energy of now, I think easily more than 10, 15 years.
6: 17 years actually.
7: Yeah. So in those days, baat yahi tak rehti thi. Nitin kaise ho, bhai kaisa hai, mummy, papa
6: kaise hai. 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
6: Toh hum hai bhi yahan. 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
8: I got married in December, guys. Thank you. That's a good cheer. I like doing that bit because I like how the women cheer. Women always say, oh my God, married. God bless you. You're so lucky. She's so lucky. We are so lucky. Very positive. Men is like, oh, you got married? My condolences. Good luck.
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6: I absolutely.
7: So you have it in you.
8: The Sindhi person always excited to see me. Like, oh my God, beta. Oh my God, you're Sindhi. Oh my God, you're from Dubai. Oh my God, beta. Because beta, and this is a very typical Sindhi thing. Like, beta, listen, you are Sindhi. Okay, you are family now. Beta, if you need anything, just come home. Okay, don't even think twice. Just come home, beta. You are family. Just come home. They never tell you where they stay.
7: Did you get it from your parents or you have it?
6: I think I got it from my mom. You're absolutely right. Jo rishte hote, relationships, and to maintain relationships is the most amazing currency we have. Ki, like you said, it's how you make people feel. Today, this afternoon, where there were supposed to be 10 people, 50+ people showed up and they stayed. It's very overwhelming and you feel very honored and you feel very blessed.
7: And I think we also are a little biased, to be very honest. Reason being that he is Dubai kid, Dubai talent. Dubai ki mitti, Dubai ki zameen aapko raas aa gayi. And this is your starting point. People encouraged you, they supported you. And now all over
6: you
7: the
6: did.
7: Place...
6: I was RJ for the day.
7: God chose me.
6: Thanks
7: I didn't
6: to
7: do
6: you.
7: Anything.
6: I still remember. It's still there on my YouTube channel, RJ for a day.
7: Well, like I said, you know.
9: Okay, let me clarify something. Women are far more superior than men. Of course. No, I agree. Don't argue with this also. No? I'm agreeing with you. Like, they're ready for a fight. I'm saying it's like, no, they are. Yeah, that's what I said. No. But still. Oh, no, now no. I love this. Now no, what? I'm agreeing with you.
7: So yes,
6: I'm grateful for you as well. You're part of my journey.
7: Thank you so much. And Dubai is still home because you travel so much now.
6: Dubai is always home for me.
7: Yeah.
6: Family is here, brother is here. And just to see Dubai do so well, and I love the UAE. Main dil se kehta hun, I love the UAE. The way they take care of you, the way they... make you feel like family and abhi bhi unfortunately jo ho raha hai it's a safe space you know and it's nice to be a part of a family a bigger family jahan pe duniya ke har jagah se log hain baatein har jagah ki hai muskurate saath mein hai rote saath mein hai to that's UAE
7: they say that you know a person who's friend to everybody is an enemy to him or herself.
10: Ah, wah. Kya baat keh di aapne.
7: Wah. You have so many friends and they love watching you, being with you. So I want to know that you might be having a circle of friends. So you have more comedians or kameenas? I mean, kis kis tarah?
10: Kameene comedians. Mere paas dono hai. Nahin, I think aapne bahut achi baat kahi hai. And now this is the journey that I've started where I'm really advocating, telling people to love yourself first. Jab aapka ghada khali ho, to aap kisi ka ghada nahin bhar sakte. To ye bahut bahut zaruri hai, jo mujhe pata tha pehle se, but now I'm in a position where, you know, Sophia, I've just realized ki ye mujhe jo mila hai, I don't want to just waste it in laughter and jokes and all. I've got an audience, I've got a chance to stand in front of an audience, so I make it a point to say something which is meaningful within the laughter. Because hasate hasate aap kisi ko kuch keh do na, to wo yaad rehta hai.
7: To aur Nitin, aap aksar audience mein baithe hue na, aksar logon ko jante bhi hain. You pick what you know about them.
10: Ji.
7: Aur wo mind bhi nahi karte. To ye kuch.
10: Kyunki main unka dost hu. Because starting mein maine realize kiya ki, see, you know, in any relationship also, when you are vulnerable first, then people don't mind. And that's what I do in my shows also. I talk about myself. I show my weakness. Ki main bhi insaan ho, tum bhi insaan ho. Uske baad, I think one of the most beautiful testimonials I got from somebody was watching Nitin Mirani on stage is like watching your best friend telling you a story. Ye rishta qayam ho gaya na, to hum dosto yaaro ki baithak ban jaati. Wo nahi mind karte kabhi kabhi, wo kehte main nahi mind karta. And yeah, people who mind don't matter and people who matter don't mind.
7: And people who are might be watching us on social media or hearing us right now on Talk 100.3, have you noticed unke shabdon ka her pher? So there is something new that he's coming up. That is the other side of Nitin Mirani. And you know, creative people, they just need different channels to express themselves.
10: Bilkul.
7: He has expressed that lighter side of him where he just wants to be the ambassador of happiness. Now it is a different side, getting even more deeper into your heart. Ji. Tell us about that.
10: So now I'm very happy to announce that I have a storytelling IP, poetry IP called Kuch Alfaz. We have had sold out shows everywhere. People are shocked to see this side of me. Thehrao aa gaya hai is age mein, 47.
7: Oh, mashallah.
10: So I'm really enjoying that side of me. And if you don't mind, main kuch sunana chahunga.
7: Please, Irshad, with pleasure.
10: To har waqt rehna राहते जा की खोज में, हर वक्त रहना राहते जा की खोज में, जरा अपने जख्मों से सुला करके तो देख.
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7: You end up writing this yourself, Nitin?
10: जी, of course.
7: Did you know about this?
10: So I found my dad's old books and he used to write poetry. And I've been writing since a very young age. ये मैंने starting में लिखा था.
7: अच्छा,
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7: व्हेन यू डू इट आउट ऑफ सिंसियरिटी, you know, the soul gets in. So it doesn't matter what is the texture of the voice, how the voice is. It's you connect to the heart and, you know, dil pe to kabu nahi hota.
10: Bilkul.
7: So anything in that you can talk about, it's not too early, because kehte hain ki, you know, when you're up to something, don't go around sharing with people. Nazar lag jati hai.
10: Nahi, nahi. 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
7: Trust me, Nitin.
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7: 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So,
10: nahin, but
7: you're
10: just
7: busy going back to India.
10: Flying back to Mumbai, yes.
7: Yeah, and then coming back.
10: Coming back soon. I'm going to bring Kuch Alfaz to Dubai. The comedy will continue. And of course, you're going to be my VIP guest.
7: Oh, thank you.
10: You guys
7: so much.
10: Can also join in. And कुछ अल्फाज दो शो हमारे हो गए, तीन हुए थे दुबई में, ऑल सोल्ड आउट. तो अब हम ले आएंगे इंशाल्लाह सितंबर में ले आएंगे,
7: because
10: that's the best time to sort of come
7: in. I think so, yeah.
10: And आइए सुनिए, जहां खामोशियों को भी आवाज मिलेगी और हर सांस आप महसूस करेंगे.
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7: 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S&P 500 trading at 7,473.47. 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
7: Hello, hello, people on the roads. How's it going? Going great, going good, but shouldn't be going too fast. Imagine I tell you there are accidents and it won't affect you because it's not creating those jam ripple effects. And this is exactly what's happening in on Al Khail Road. If you're trying to connect through Ras Al Khor Road to Business Bay, I can see two accidents. Wow, I can see four. Okay, so this is Sharay Ras Al Khor, the Ras Al Khor Road, which is connecting you to Business Bay, which is always, you can say, popular or busy because people want to skip the Salik on Business Bay. But today there are four accidents at different intervals on this route. So there are no traffic situation or traffic jams. But when you are almost close to Business Bay, this is where the traffic actually slows down and it is at a snail pace, but no traffic jams there. So that is weird. And this is how it is. I'm telling you as is that I see. When it comes to the major highways, let's start with the Sheikh Mohammed bin Zayed Road. If you are coming from Sharjah towards Dubai, very, very busy. It starts to slow down from Safari Mall, Sharjah. It continues. Then when you are in Dubai, it gets much better. It's much more relaxed. You'll be driving down wherever you want on time, hopefully. Going to Sharjah from Dubai, it slows around interchange, which is Al-Qusais interchange, but no major issues. It's quite bearable. Just heads up that you need to drive safely on that particular area. Actually, driving safely everywhere, but more so when you are reaching that part. And E11 is Ala Tool, free flowing, Dubai to Sharjah, Sharjah to Dubai. This is all what I have for you. If you have more than this that you know and I don't, you're always welcome to inform your fellow drivers through 0586861003. Of course, that is our WhatsApp number. Please make sure it's really safe when you are reaching them or reaching us.
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7: Very happy to have you with us right here in Live Talk on Talk 100.3. Just a very slim window that we have before we head towards the news break. Dubai's RTA has announced that all public parking will be free from Monday, May 25th to Friday, May 29th, excluding multi-story parking facilities in Dubai, which will remain chargeable. Dubai Metro services will operate with extended timings across the holiday period, and Dubai Tram will also follow revised schedules to accommodate increased passenger movement during Eid al-Adha days. So when we talk about free public parking, it is Monday to Friday, 25th to 29th. Multi-story parking remains chargeable. Parking timings are 25th to 29th. Like I said, it applies to all parking zones in Dubai.
1: remember that I said Dubai, not Sharjah. Sharjah, there are some areas which you have to park no matter holiday, no holiday. This is when it comes to normal operations time. Parking fee will be reinstated from Saturday, May 30th. Please keep that in mind. Saturday, May 30th. You might be having an off, but parking is on. Meanwhile, Parkonic has not issued any announcement on free parking when it comes to the areas Parkonic that come under Parkonic's umbrella. Dubai Metro operating hours, they are Saturday 5 a.m. to 1 a.m. of the next day. Then Sunday 8 a.m. to 1 a.m. this 1 a.m. to next day. Monday to Saturday, again 5 a.m. to 1 a.m. The red and green lines will follow the same timetable throughout the period. When it comes to tram operating hours, if you use them, you'll be happy to know they start 6 a.m. to 1 a.m. So we're talking about Saturday, but this will go into Sunday because obviously 12 o'clock, the day changes and the date changes as well. Sunday 9 a.m. to 1 a.m. Monday to Saturday 6 a.m. to 1 a.m. And when we come back, we'll talk about Abu Dhabi as well, because right now heading towards the BBC News. And then a nice and lovely melody in between, sports news, all this lined up for you and so much more in Live Talk on Talk 100.3, part of Fun Asia Network. 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
4: BBC News with Neil Nunes. The Democratic Republic of Congo, Uganda and South Sudan have adopted a joint plan to counter the spread of Ebola. It includes improved border monitoring and protection for frontline workers. The WHO says there are more than 900 suspected Ebola cases. Oil prices have plunged more than 5% on Asian markets as investors hope for a deal to end the U.S.-Iran war. The drop comes despite comments by President Trump urging U.S. negotiators not to rush into an agreement. The Roman Catholic Church has asked for forgiveness from a rural community in Peru over harassment and evictions by a Catholic group. Locals say companies linked to the group seized thousands of hectares of land. Inmates have rioted in Venezuela's Barinas Penitentiary, demanding the resignation of its director. They claim they have been subjected to human rights abuses. Candidates standing in Colombia's presidential election have ended their campaigns with a promise to boost security. Abelardo de la Espriella, a right-wing lawyer, said he would take a harder line against criminal groups than the current leftist president Gustavo Petro. A Taliban spokesman has told the BBC the group is committed to granting Afghan women their rights under Islamic law, 5 years after barring them from education. He gave no clear answer on when or whether education for women would return. Firefighters in Southern California have discovered a crack in a massive tank filled with a toxic chemical. It could potentially ease the pressure inside and lower the risk of a catastrophic explosion. And Las Vegas is hosting the first enhanced games where athletes are allowed to use performance-enhancing substances, including testosterone. BBC World News.
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11: From the sports desk, this is Muriel Deesa. In football, strains of the old Glory Glory anthem echoed inside the great Giants Stadium as Tottenham Hotspur stepped back from the most humiliating relegation in Premier League history. Spurs players and supporters were in unison at last as they could finally look forward to next season as a top flight club. Victory against Everton on the final day ensuring survival and sending West Ham United into the championship. The fans who have suffered so much mediocrity were entitled to the outpouring. After all, this was their only third home league win they have witnessed this season, inarguably the club's biggest game in recent history. In tennis, Novak Djokovic danced on the baseline after booking his place in the French Open second round, but his jovial celebration was in stark contrast to the frustrated figure who had to fight from a set down to beat world number 83 Giovanni. The third seed, who turned 39 on Friday, has been selective with his schedule in recent seasons as his attempts to protect his fitness while pursuing a record 25th Grand Slam singles title, but arrived in Paris having played just 11 single matches in 2026. In Formula One, the Canadian Grand Prix was the race in which the Formula One title battle finally came alive this season. It was also, however, the race in which it took a potentially decisive turn, putting a huge dent in George Russell's hopes of beating his 19-year-old Mercedes teammate Kimi Antonelli to the championship. Russell's retirement handed the win to Kimi Antonelli, his fourth in a row, and the Italian now has a massive 43-point lead. In cricket, riding on Jofra Archer's inspirational all-round effort, Rajasthan Royals defeated Mumbai Indians by 30 runs to advance to the IPL playoffs on Sunday. The Royals, 16 points after their win over Mumbai Indians, completed the knockout lineup along with Royal Challengers Bengaluru, Gujarat Titans and Sunrisers Hyderabad. Suryakumar Yadav on 60 was involved in two good partnerships, a 63 for the fourth wicket with Will Jacks on 33 and 48 with skipper Hardik Pandya for the sixth wicket, but Mumbai Indians failed to chase down the target of 206. They were kept to 175 for 9 courtesy Jofra Archer's wonderful spell, 3 for 17 in 4 overs. With Rajasthan Royals qualification, Punjab Kings and Kolkata Knight Riders are eliminated from the race. And that's all from the Sports Desk with me, Muriel Deesa, only on Talk 100.3, part of the Fun Asia Network.
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2: We've got lovely Usha joining us in Life Talk. She's a life coach, and we are talking about life as it happens. We'll pause it here and bring on Usha. How are you doing today?
3: Yeah, hi, I'm good. How are you doing?
2: Very good, Usha. With your voice, I get this feeling that you are in a hurry today. Loads on your head. Is it true? It's a long to-do list for Thursday?
3: Yes, it always is. You're right.
2: Today is the day, Usha. Today is the day we talk about those pressures all over again, because normally we think about it, there are times we talk about it. But today we have to, you know, like they say, dhadalle se baat karna. So we can do that. And today is the day when it all matters, because let's start with the rising living costs, Usha. Then work-life imbalance. I think this is where you come in the radius, you know.
3: Right.
2: So when it comes to International Family Day,
3: right,
2: how do you see it? Which is the theme most closer to you these days, Usha? Because it keeps changing, you know. Well, like priorities change, times change, themes change. Yes. Where do you stand?
3: Yeah, okay. I believe embrace the change. And and you are right, there will always be change. I believe in embrace the change. I think a few minutes back you told that, you know, where do you fall in family or where do you rise? I think family is all about fall and rise.
2: Mm, wow.
3: Only thing that matters is, nice. Only thing that matters is, are you together in fall and rise or not?
2: Because you will only rise, Usha, when you fall. Otherwise, you'll be just floating, you know, very boring.
3: Absolutely right. You just, you know, told it absolutely right. And you also spoke about what is your concept of nuclear or joint.
2: Mm-hmm.
3: I would say it doesn't matter. It's your choice. You want to be nuclear, you want to be joint. It's up to you. But what matters is, even though you are nuclear, are you together when there are times difficult?
2: Absolutely.
3: Are you celebrating it together?
2: Mm.
3: So for me, family is about togetherness. You might have times when you are alone on your own, but when it matters, during good and bad times, are you together? Are you helping each other? And I've seen this in my family back in India. In tough times, everybody comes together and we are all together, and even during good times. So this is my way of family, staying together, at the same time being who you are.
2: Very reasonable. And I think this is quite close to the path of success, because I feel that balance that you are trying to strike there. But Usha, since you're a life coach, now we will step out of, you know, your radius and come out in the open world for our listeners who are listening to us, to inspire them, to encourage them and tell them they're not the only one facing problems. We all are. What are the biggest pressures, Usha, that we modern families face today?
3: Yes, there are a lot of expectations in the family, and I think self-created expectations also a lot.
2: Spot on.
3: And I think there is communication issue. People don't communicate their expectations, don't communicate their weakness. If we communicate, people will understand.
2: Why there is this communication issue, Usha? We are educated now. There is more knowledge floating around us. The education has come to our beds. You know, you're holding your mobile at night or any time of the day. You can go anywhere to learn anything. But still there is communication gaps, issues, egos, that shyness, that reluctancy. Yes. And especially with families, you will openly maybe talk to your neighbors, to your friends, to your colleagues. Yes. But with family, maybe that stigma that they will judge us and it will go out and spread around. I don't know. What is this issue, Usha? Yes.
3: There could be many things. And in fact, everything what you told, or maybe one of them, depends on families. So yes, there are, as you're right, we are in this world where knowledge is everywhere. Literally at the tip of our finger.
2: Mm-hmm.
3: We can go up, up, up and get the knowledge. But end of the day, we all are human, bind by emotion, and we have our own values. So there are people now, I won't say people are not communicating, things are opening up, but again what I've seen is there are gaps, and it's because of the values or because of the stigma or the fear of being judged, or sometimes I've seen people don't

0: want to hurt others, or they think communication is not the way. We have learned, I think, this is very deep, we have learned that communication is not going to help, or we have learned that there is nothing else that's called communication. I mean, with communication, we can improve. We don't know that. So, I've seen this in one or two cases. What is your take on this?
1: This is so wrong if we have this impression that communication is going to make things complicated. Never, never, never. It depends how you communicate, Usha, isn't
0: it? Absolutely. How you communicate. The tone and your words matter. And communication is important, but many of them don't know that we need to communicate.
1: And they just keep thinking, wasting time, and those people are your family members living in your mind rent-free, and you just keep cooking things more than they are in reality, but you will not communicate.
0: Yes, you absolutely said it, right? You're cooking in your mind. It's all about your mind creation, overthinking. And there are things with family. I won't say there are not problems, there are not hassles, but it depends on how we try to solve it.
1: Sure. Now, Usha, taking you to another very important side, and that is how actually the screen in today's times, that constant screening I'm talking about, affect the family bonding, because we are right there on social media, but perhaps at times not available for the family.
0: I would say it works both ways. It helps the family that two reels together comes together. As well as sometimes if you are too much attached to phone, and when the phone starts ruling you, it spoils also. So everything is mixed. I might not be able to give you a black and white answer.
1: There is no, I think, black and not, white. Yeah.
0: Because life is not black and white. There are mixed lot of colors and shades.
1: That's right.
0: So this mobile helps a lot also in giving you knowledge. It depends on your mindset. You want to utilize this or you want to get spoiled with this. Ultimately, it boils down to us. How are we using it?
1: Because, you will be following somebody who doesn't know. You're just in their followers list, and it's their birthday, it's their special day, it's their achievement. You will, pass all the felicitations and congratulations. When it comes to your family, you would know it's their special day, their birthday. Let alone visiting them, you might not even drop a message at times, but going around like you're on a treadmill, Usha, not going anywhere, just walking. This is how your interaction at times on social media is. You know that thousands of friends are not even acquaintances, but your family, extended family, where it should be more strong bonding. There's a lot of distance being created these days.
0: Yes, it is.
1: And eventually, distance creates difference.
0: yes, you're right. Again, that comes down to that picking a call and talking to them, picking a phone and talking to them, or asking them whereabouts. It comes back to our priorities.
1: Priorities, that's right. So, Usha, are there any signs, you as a life coach, that can tell us and our listeners listening that there is emotional disconnect when it comes to your family? Are there any signs? Because at times we simply just think that everything is fine, it's okay, until the volcano erupts.
0: One sign that I can think of right now is you are uncomfortable with people, or you are trying to avoid, or you are not being honest.
1: And
0: or the presence makes you a bit uncomfortable.
1: When you think of them, or maybe visiting them, or they visiting you, you feel that unease, and it's more like a burden rather than, that welcoming feeling.
0: Yes.
1: So that
0: if that's the case, again, not applicable to all.
1: Of course, thousands. We can come up with thousands of reasons. Really, every family is different. Some has ego issues. Some has monetary issues. They took loan from me, never returned, didn't even say thank you, and you know how it is, Usha. We can go on and on. So.
0: Yes.
1: You just said, that family that you can say anything, prays together, eats together. Why are family meals psychologically important, Usha?
0: Yes, psychologically. That's a good question. Psychologically, it is important because, you are eating same. So here, the senses are coming in play. You are eating same thing. You are seeing same thing. You are in the same environment. you're in the soothing environment. So somewhere the brain gets the signal. Again, when I say psychologically, I may not be the psychological expert.
1: Sure.
0: But what I understand is that your brain gets the signal that it's a safe place, because the people whom we are eating are our own people. Because end of the day, you come back home, it's a safe place. So yes, if you're having meals together, you share things and you talk, you know, on a lighter note, you share your things. So it's a kind of a safe place. So that helps psychologically. And the trust develops.
1: Well said,
0: Usha. But again, not with the thing in the mind that, oh, I have to just finish it for formality. When you really genuinely get into it and are ready to, you know, be it.
1: Yeah, that positivity has to be there. Good intention has to be there. Otherwise, obviously, it can completely flip. And you might be, you know, seeing yourself fighting over your dining table, which also happens at times, you know. And Usha, when it comes to family traditions, what matters most to you?
0: Can you elaborate on this question?
1: So, like, then, you know, how important it is that somebody is having, let's say, a wedding ceremony at home, and you will, you know, properly have your itinerary, because you're far away. Even if you're not far, you'll make sure that, you know, you visit them, try to help them, not just, you know, be there on the day, but otherwise as well. So that's one tradition. The other one would be, depends from what culture, tradition people are coming from, Usha. So this is just to give you that head start, that there are traditions in every family and it matters to them. Do you really take that seriously, because this would be appreciated, they will feel happy, or it, you just take it lightly now, you think times are changing and, you know, no need to have so much stress?
0: Okay, if you're asking my perspective, we are staying in UAE, away from the family, right? So for us, it is more important. It's a way to be together with them. I don't remember last 12 years when I spent our main festival with my family. In fact, I look forward to attend any wedding ceremony whenever there is, and if I'm able to attend, because I get to meet everybody under one roof. I get to, you know, get close with them. So for me, these traditions are important.
1: And do you, does it really matter to you that they timely inform you, at least if not the physical card these days, it's more, you know, the e-cards that is timely sent? And
0: see, I will not overthink this. If they inform me and they invite me, I will thank that. I will not get into that thing. They inform me late, they inform me early.
1: They inform them first, I'm the third one, or maybe last one.
0: I don't get into that. We don't know what's going on in their shoes, and again, it's the ego thing.
1: Yes.
0: You don't know what they're going through, so I will not get into that. I will just see the intention.
1: You will not ask them who's coming, why you're not calling them, you know, that sort
0: of. Never. It's their work. So again, there are two things. Now you have to accept people the way they are and leave them as it is. And when you're together, celebrate that togetherness. Unless and until they will not bother me, I will not get into that. This is my way of, you know, working out. I will not think about that.
1: Let's come out of the family party. Let's come to your home.
0: Okay.
1: How do you balance your work and children? Why I'm saying you, Usha, because, you know, we both are on air. There might be listeners listening to us, and at times it inspires them and helps them. Like I'm talking to you, it would help me, you know, give a look into my working around the family. So when it comes to you, your balance with work and children or your family, how do you balance that or tackle that? And when there are challenges, where there always be, how do you manage that?
0: See, I would be lying if I say I'm able to manage it well.
1: Sure.
0: No. See, right now as I'm talking to you, it was my time with my kids, because I picked them, but I'm talking here. So of course, work-life balance is not there. But what I do is, I will not see work-life balance on a daily basis. I will see on a collective basis. Okay, maybe 3-4 days I couldn't spend time with them. But the next 1 or 2 days I will try to, work it out, balance it out. This is number one. Number two, I try to spend time with them when it matters the most to them.
1: Quality.
0: Suppose my daughter is in emotional state. She needs me in that moment. I'll try to spend time with them. If she needs me in the night for 10 minutes off, that's time when it matters the most to them, because that's when they need us. They don't need us when we are free. So that is one thing I try to do when I'm at home. And second is I balance it out. So of course, it is not possible. So when we say work-life balance, we just have to set the priorities and work things out This is how I do. Mm-hmm. There are times I'm not spending time with them, and there are times I leave everything and I spend time with them.
1: Do you have any support system around you in the form of, words of encouragement?
0: I have built that. Okay. Yes, I have gradually created that because I know that as I'm going full-time as a life coach and a trainer, I'm also a trainer, as a trainer. So I didn't want to leave them somewhere. And so I had, I worked around. I bought the house near their school. So, and then I trained a maid so that she can do the household work and I can give time to them. So I have my back-end support. Even if my family members, I mean, my mother-in-law is with me or not, I have the support to so that I can balance things out. We cannot do 100 things together. At least in my case, it's not possible.
1: There are slow days, Usha, when things are, you're not just able to put together.
0: Yes, there are.
1: How do you overcome that? How do you tackle that?
0: There is always a tomorrow.
1: The positive approach.
0: Yeah, I think, so what happens is I have been into this space, okay, 7, 8, 10 years back. I used to crib myself. I have to say, you're not doing good, you're not doing this, you have to do this. Because I was operating from perfection.
1: But too harsh on yourself.
0: Too harsh on yourself. Too much critique about yourself. Mm-hmm. Not motivating yourself. So this happens at times, as now also, would be very honest. But it is very less. The frequency is very, very less.
1: Nice.
0: Now I say, let's do what you can do best now. That's the only thing. What happened, what happened. Having said this is easy, but putting it into practice takes effort and takes time.
1: Not to forget that for everybody, it's a different scenario and everybody has their own different battles, but we all have. So right now, Usha, before I let you go, people listening to you right now, when it comes to International Family Day, what would you like to highlight from your side?
0: I would rather say you are already wonderful with whatever you are and you do already doing your best. So be, you know, calm and don't be harsh on yourself and set your priorities, what you want. And don't think we'll do it 4 months later, 6 months later. Start doing now. Take small steps. Don't go for the bigger stuff. Take small steps. Start doing it now. Set your priorities. And you're already doing your best.
1: Indeed.
0: I would say this two things.
1: Well said. Short and sweet and doable as well, Usha. That's what matters. And, you know, drops create an ocean. Usha, apologies because this was time for your children. And thank you much for your generosity. A very happy International Family Day to you and to your family as well from our family of Talk 100.3.
0: Yeah. Thank you so much and wish you the same, dear.
1: Cheers. Talk to you soon, Usha. Okay.
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1: And good afternoon to people on the roads. Not too bad, of course, but there is a little busy patches out and about, especially with Russell Hoare. Always busy. Even at night, 2 o'clock, I think it would be busy when you are connecting to Business Bay from Al Khail Road. But once you cross that patch, then it is all good, free-flowing, reaching wherever you want in time. The only time today you would waste is finding yourself a parking. That also depends whether you hand it over to Valley or you ask somebody at home to drop you there. Is that culture still on? You know, people will take time to take you to the place you want to be and wait for you outside or maybe just drop you and see, once you're done, just manage however or whatever way you want to head back. So with this, also taking you to Sheikh Mohammed bin Zayed Road, where on this particular patch, which is Al Qasay Cemetery area, coming from Sharjah is very, very busy, but it's bearable. There is no major issue in the form of accident or maybe roadworks. Also from Sharjah onwards, if you set out towards Dubai, Sharjah, Safari Mall Sharjah is where it all starts to slow down. But I'll tell you, it's all moving today, 70, 80 kilometers. Don't be upset or annoyed, rest assured. If you are coming from Dubai, or going from Dubai to Sharjah right after Sahara Center, that is once you enter Sharjah, it's a bit busy, but in Dubai it is all looking good on Etihad Road, your E11. So otherwise byways are a bit busy, but nothing major that I see. But if it's otherwise, you can always let us know right here in Live Talk on Talk 100.3. 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
1: And quickly updating you that how the weather is gonna treat you when you're out and about. 36 degrees Celsius right now might feel like 43 unless you are taking good care of yourself in the car or in shaded areas. It would be like 38. Highs of 39. It's going to be a hot day, by the way. Plenty of sunshine and bright in the afternoon. It's going to get very comfortable. But for tonight, clear skies and warm as well. Lows of 28 degrees Celsius expected, taking you into the next hour of Live Talk right here on Talk 100.3, part of Fun Asia Network.
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3: BBC News with Neil Nunes. The Democratic Republic of Congo, Uganda and South Sudan have adopted a joint plan to counter the spread of Ebola. It includes improved border monitoring and protection for frontline workers. The WHO says there are more than 900 suspected Ebola cases. Oil prices have plunged more than 5% on Asian markets as investors hope for a deal to end the U.S.-Iran war. The drop comes despite comments by President Trump urging U.S. negotiators not to rush into an agreement. The Roman Catholic Church has asked for forgiveness from a rural community in Peru over harassment and evictions by a Catholic group. Locals say companies linked to the group seized thousands of hectares of land. Inmates have rioted in Venezuela's Barinas Penitentiary, demanding the resignation of its director. They claim they have been subjected to human rights abuses. Candidates standing in Colombia's presidential election have ended their campaigns with a promise to boost security. Abelardo de la Espriella, a right-wing lawyer, said he would take a harder line against criminal groups than the current leftist president Gustavo Petro. A Taliban spokesman has told the BBC the group is committed to granting Afghan women their rights under Islamic law, 5 years after barring them from education. He gave no clear answer on when or whether education for women would return. Firefighters in Southern California have discovered a crack in a massive tank filled with a toxic chemical. It could potentially ease the pressure inside and lower the risk of a catastrophic explosion. And Las Vegas is hosting the first enhanced games where athletes are allowed to use performance-enhancing substances, including testosterone. BBC World News.
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1: Good afternoon. Let's update you with 24-karat gold. And this is between 538.97 to 551 dirhams per gram. And when it comes to 22-karat gold, it is 494.06 and 510.25 dirhams per gram. So this is in between this. When it comes to 21-karat gold, similar, between 471.60 to 489.25 dirhams per gram. And finally, your 18 karat gold is between 413.50 to 419.50 at this time per gram. What about silver? Silver 999 is per gram between 8.92 to 9.16 dirhams. And silver 925 per gram is 8.25 dirhams. And that is your gold and silver rate. What's next?
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1: Super fast speed of Live Talk right here on Talk 100.3. It always, up to date, seems like super duper trooper fast. But we have, of course, all the news. There's always news right now. Will UAE petrol prices rise for the fourth consecutive month in June? Today is 25th of May, people. So, you know, when it comes to the final week and when we are already in the mid of the week, although this is just the beginning, but yes, very close to the final. That is the last day when we get to know whether petrol prices are going low, which is great. or they're going high, which is something that is anticipated, because this is what we have learned. Petrol prices have been hiked for the past 3 consecutive months. Hat-trick already ho chuki hai. And this is for obvious reason, that is the rally in the global oil rates rising nearly 50% between February and May. So, wo jo zor ka jhatka hai, that was in the month of March, if you remember. So, UAE Fuel Prices Committee now is set to announce petrol prices for the month of June later this week, of course, to align them with global rates, something that is now have been in practice for last several years. Petrol prices could rise for the fourth consecutive month because crude oil stayed above $100 a barrel in May due to the closure of the Strait of Hormuz after the conflict in the region. Here, Brent's average closing price was around $106 a barrel in May compared to around $99 per barrel in April. As the oil supply shortage due to the Hormuz closure keeps crude prices on the higher side. Now, let's talk about UAE. The petrol rose for the third consecutive month in May, with Super 98, Special 95 and E-Plus trading at 3.66 dirhams, 3.55 dirhams and 3.48 dirhams per litre respectively. So that is Super 98, Super 95 and E-Plus. So petrol prices have risen by approximately 50% since February, when Super 98 was selling at dirhams 2.45 dirhams per litre, and that was an increase of 1.21 dirhams a litre. So Brent and WTI closed at 103.5 and $96.6 dollars per barrel over the weekend. Here, UAE recorded its highest ever petrol prices in 2022. And that was back in the day when the war opened up with Russia and Ukraine. This is when prices, if you remember, surpassed 4 dirhams a litre for the first time ever in UAE. And then in July 2022, petrol prices reached record levels with Super 98 priced at 4.63 dirhams per litre and Special 95 at 4.52 dirhams per litre. Now, monthly petrol prices adjustments in the UAE have a direct impact, people, on household budgets. We all know that, because fuel is a recurring essential expense for most families. Even small monthly changes can add up over time when prices rise. It all seems small, tiny, but together it makes an impact. It makes a difference. Motorists may have to allocate a larger portion of their income to petrol after the rents and school fee, etc. But oil prices could ease in the coming days. I hope so, if the US and Iran move closer to a peace deal, inshallah. And here, Rania Gule, senior market analyst for MENA at XS.com, said any anticipated agreement between Washington and Tehran would exert direct downward pressure on oil prices due to expectations that part of the Iranian oil supply will return to global markets. She says this would increase global supply and reduce geopolitical risk premium. And that is something everybody would be anticipating, right? And not just that, she also says that that has supported prices in recent period. Therefore, oil will initially move in a downward trajectory, potentially ranging between 4% and 8% during the first phase following an official announcement. So this is so far is the mood, but as we get closer, we'll have better idea. This is all, of course, giving you heads up, preparing in advance, also observing, analyzing the past practices from the last couple of months. So it gives us a slight rough idea and loads of hope as well. This is Live Talk right here on Talk 100.3, part of Fun Asia Network. A couple of messages from our lovely listeners as well. They're already in the holiday mood. And Khizr, Eid Mubarak to you and your family as well back home. Are you celebrating it here or are you traveling? Looks like you are going to be here because, or maybe you are, you know, trying to kill two birds with one stone, starting the celebrations here on the first day of Eid, which is day after tomorrow, and then quickly traveling and starting a first day of Eid back home as well. Very smart, but that is if you are. And also a very a happy, nice day to you as well, Rizwan. Thank you so much for joining us. The numbers to reach us safely, 0586861003. You can also call us on 8008-1003. Errol almost scared me. There's something just standing there. I just looked around and he is really not in holiday mood so far. I think his holiday mood will start from tomorrow. Today we are all busy preparing and preparing good stuff, so you enjoy while you keep us your lovely company over the holidays. So right now, quickly a break. We'll update you when it comes to stock. I'll take you to Europe for that matter and quickly bring you back as well right here on Talk 100.3, part of One Asia Network.
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1: Here we are, taking you to Europe, where DAX is trading at 25,182.44. It is up by 1.18%. And then FTSE 100 is trading at 10,466.26. It's up by 0.22%. And finally, CAC 40 is trading at 8,218.74. It is up by 1.27%.
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1: Let's have Ayman Al-Ashri. He is right on time, a lawyer, and is going to give us full details or at least more clarity on this law and how we can benefit. So let's welcome Ayman. Good morning to you. You're live now on Live Talk. How are you today?
5: Good morning. How are you doing? I'm perfect.
1: I am good, and I am intrigued with this change, which we did speak about last year. Now it is time to implement it. It's going to be up and rolling next month, Ayman. So, first of all, why this change? What difference does it make?
5: Yeah, I do believe that this is one of the very, very good move as the matter of changing the age from 21 to 18. This would be having a very good impact on the business, on the banking sectors, on the real estate sectors as well. And I think this is a very good move from the government in order to activate and the movement in the market these days.
1: Sure. Just curious to know, Ayman, would you have the knowledge that what is globally common? Is it 21 years of age, which is legally adulthood? Or in some countries, it's 18, maybe some 21. How does it go?
5: Yeah, this is a very good question, because the determination of the age is actually not related to or not based on a solid base or something or principle. It's related to the each community and each country. Mm-hmm. It depends on how the people of this country is react, on how the people of this country are educated or able to be reliable enough for doing some transaction by their own selves. I do believe that when the government take this kind of step, they actually based on how maturity is the UAE community at the moment and how maturity is the age of 18 of youth at this moment, which indicates that the person of 18 years old has become so mature now and has actually become able to do all kind of transaction by his own self, mm-hmm. rather being guided by a legal guidance or something.
1: Or maybe need a parent or a guardian anytime
5: exactly.
1: and every time.
5: Exactly. Yeah.
1: Very impressive, Ayman, because that means that it's not just more people in UAE are educated, but also knowledgeable and also ambitious that they individually are confident enough to start walking into the practical and real world.
5: Exactly. In our UAE community and the country here, when you see the youth is able to be stand alone in his legal transactions and his civil transaction as well, banking transactions. This is actually coming from the nature of the community itself, which is actually business and real estate. That actually give a very good move and actually indicating that the community of the UAE is very mature and very ready for good business.
1: A little off topic, Ayman, but one of our listeners just sent one word that says it all, that they are saying Gen Z. So they are trying to collect all the compliments that Gen Z is more aware, more knowledgeable, more confident, and are ready to face the world.
5: Yeah, and then I do believe that the E-teen is Gen Z now.
1: Oh. Yeah, some can be mentally Gen Z as well, Ayman, because for some, age is just a number. But yes, we can see talent these days everywhere. And thanks
5: to
1: the advantage of social media as well. And children, not children, or maybe you can say adults, are not just with the entertainment world and all. They are more now, you can say, exposed to reality as well. So there are pros and cons as well. I'll retreat you with the initial start of the conversation where you sounded very, very optimistic. So for a listener to understand better, especially when this is just rolling out, Ayman, what are the benefits for now 18-year-olds legally adulthood? What all they can look forward to with this big change?
5: Yeah, of course, we will see in the next months or the next few weeks that there is a legal impact on that decision that the people of 18 years old now have the absolute right to do the real estate transactions. For example, if you can imagine now, if I'm 18 years old, before that decision, that I would need legal guidance or I would need a power of attorney for someone else who have the legal guidance on me as an 18 to do this kind of transaction. Or sometimes we, if 18 years old or below, the law is requiring a specific authorization from the judge or from the competent court in order to do the or successfully do the real estate transactions from the minor to someone else or something. Now, after this decision, it is obvious that the people of 18 or above that have the absolute right to do this kind of transaction by their own selves. Another impact also that those people would not have to do power of attorney to their legal guidance in order to be represented in the court. They can represent themselves as an absolute adult before the judge.
1: Mm.
5: A lot of things will be come up to the surface when we implement this rule, and we do believe that this is very, very good move. And very, very good, smart move from our government and our leadership, of course.
1: And Ayman, this will also boost the young entrepreneurs. We can see that already, right?
5: Exactly. As a matter of encouraging the young entrepreneur to be or to have their own businesses, to have their own transactions, this would be amazing, of course, for the youth to be a young entrepreneur from 18 and above.
1: Do you think, Ayman, this will also save them some time because they'll take life decisions faster? So finish university and, immediately get into the practical world, be it their investment industry or any other industry for that matter.
5: Exactly. They would be very lucky, yes.
1: There are always pros and cons, Ayman, and you being from the legal side of the industry, I'm sure there are certain things you would like to give heads up to these young adults, because end of the day, when it comes to being young, we have been there, done that, Eamon. So we know that at times there is more ambition. So it's young blood and less time to think, more time to do things, right?
5: Yes, yes, yes. I do believe that this decision will actually serve in the benefit of the minor as 18 who had become mature enough to do their legal stuff or legal things by their own selves. However, I always recommend and advise our young people that when you do this kind of transaction or you do your own business or something, you have to consult a lawyer before you do that in order to be secured and in order to be in safe side.
1: Very good point.
5: Yeah, sure.
1: Eamon. Sure. And also what comes to my mind is, you know, end of the day, it is a young age, Eamon. Of course, they are able and they're ambitious, more dreams, more energy, but there is risk of poor financial decisions at times. What do you think?
5: Yeah, at that time, financial advisory, legal advisory would be requested before doing any transaction or something. So they would be secured before this kind of
1: could
5: thing.
1: Be more exposure to scams, too good to be true deals, and would just grab the opportunity kind of a thing. So like you started with, that legal guidance, understanding of the rules, regulations, laws is very important. What about a family conflict potential, Eamon?
5: Yeah, family conflict potential, this would be a very, very, very... huge conversation if we started for the impact of the moving the age of the minor from 21 to 18.
1: Mm-hmm.
5: You will see this kind of impact, and if you remember recently, even just at the beginning of this year, there were also another decision to raise the year of the children custody.
1: Akid, yes.
5: To 18.
1: Yes, yes, you're right.
5: Yeah, you see, that is actually in line with the decision of moving the age to the 18, which
1: very
5: means that...
1: Very interesting, yes.
5: Exactly. The minors has become adults now. They are eligible to do their own transactions. And in the family cases or family court, we will see a huge impact in this. Because now they are free to do their own transaction without the permission of the judge or something.
1: And also, what do you think, Eamon? What is the possible rise in the litigation side of things?
5: In the litigation side of things, before that decision, people of 18 years old would never able to do or to authorize a lawyer to file a case by their own selves. They have to have a power of attorney from their legal guidance. Now, after this decision, they would be able to do a power of attorney as their capacity has been completed right now, as they are absolute adults and mature.
1: You know, Eamon, I'm a mother as well. My children are relatively very young. It will still take them a lot of time to reach that age. But as parents, you know, we always, always think that our children are still children. No matter they're married and they have children and maybe their children have children, for us, they'll always be children. So there's this, you can say, sort of a fear that when it comes to the emotional maturity, Eamon, equal to or not equal to legal maturity.
5: Yeah. Yeah, so I do believe that this decision is discussing or involving for the legal maturity only, but even if they have become 40, they will still kids for us.
1: Indeed. So it's always good, you know, to, like they say, that anybody who discusses with the right people is never disappointed. That's one. No matter where exactly when it comes to your age stage you are. But it is all for the positivity together when it comes to your ambitions, to boost yourself as an entrepreneur. Now the UAE is giving you that open platform. And also a driving age is now starting from 17, Eamon?
5: That's a very, very good point. But I think it's also a good move from the government to make it for 17, because we see people driving, but I have no idea about it if it has become 17, to be honest.
1: Sure. I went through those details a few days back, but again, keeping the age factor in mind, make sure you buy them only two-cylinder car, because the age is at times full of energy and power. So more independent or independence for young adults, which is fantastic. And
5: yes.
1: Eamon, thank you so much for bringing us more clarity with the law, which is ready
5: absolutely,
1: to roll out.
5: Absolutely, yeah.
1: Indeed.
5: Absolutely. Anytime.
1: Talk to you soon, Eamon. Thank you. Continuing with Live Talk right here on Talk 100.3, part of Fun Asia Network. Good afternoon, people. Numbers to reach us safely is 0586861003. You can call us as well. It's always nice to have the number handy, 8008-1003. Now, talking about Salik VAT rule in Dubai, I'm sure many already know. Many might still be anticipating some more clarity, understanding. And here we are, the new cost per toll gate crossing for UAE motorists. This is rolling out, by the way, from 1st of June. So another, you can say, 4 or 5 days to go. Dubai motorists will be paying 5% value-added tax on every Salik toll gate crossing. And after the operator announced its decision on Friday, May 22nd, if you remember. So people, as a result, UAE motorists using the Emirates 10 toll gates will be required to pay VAT on top of the existing 6 dirhams and 4 dirhams toll charges. So this is in detail now. When will VAT come into effect? I already informed you it's going to be 1st of June. Then how much? Motorists will be paying 5% VAT on every Salik toll gate crossing. Which service will be taxed? It will be VAT that will apply to Salik toll gate usage tariffs as well as tag activation fees. So you get yourself a new car. First of all, the license, then the car. You'll get a tag. For Dubai, it is Salik. For Abu Dhabi, it is Darb. So this is only for Salik, by the way, only for Dubai. And with this, the tag price will also change because 5% tax on the tag as well. The introduction of VAT means each trip through Salik Gate will now cost slightly more, increasing overall daily commuting expenses for regular road users in Dubai. Okay, so with this, before VAT, it was 6 dirham per trip during peak hours, right? Peak hours, okay, reminding you, from 6 a.m. to 10 a.m. is peak hour. And then from 4 p.m. to 8 p.m. is peak hour. After VAT, now it's going to be 6 dirham, 30 fils per trip during peak hours. So that is 6 a.m. to 10 a.m. and 4 p.m. to 8 p.m. Before VAT, it was 4 dirhams trip during off-peak hours. That is 10 a.m. to 4 p.m. is off-peak. Then off-peak is 8 p.m. to 1 a.m. Once, yani after 1st of June, it will be 4 dirhams 20 fils per trip during off-peak hours. No tariff applies between 1 a.m. and 6 a.m. It is free. So if you cross 2 Salik gates each way during peak hours, that amounts to 4 toll crossing per day as the revised rate of 6 dirham 30 fils per trip. And after 5% VAT, the daily toll now will cross 25 dirhams and 20 fils over a typical 21 working day month. This adds up to 529.20, and under the pre-VAT rate of 6 dirham per trip, the same commute used to cost you 504. Now, 529.20. Just if you want more clarity in your life, where all your money is going, you know, it's better to know this rather than just sitting clueless at the end of the month thinking this person, that person, and maybe yourself. So this time, Salik is gonna add that. And this means that the introduction of VAT will increase the monthly commuting expense by 25.20. Only for this travel pattern. It's a modest but recurring rise in cost for regular Salik users, so it's always good to know. And quickly, because we're heading for the BBC News, where will VAT amounts be deployed? According to Salik Company, all VAT collected from motorists will be remitted to the FTA, that is your Federal Tax Authority, in accordance with applicable UAE laws and regulations. Now, what about VAT on earlier trips? Sally Company clarified on 15th May that 5% VAT has been applied retrospectively to toll revenue and associated charges from 1st of July of 2022 to 31st of March 2026. As a result, the total VAT dues payable to the FTA amount to approximately 471 million dirhams. That includes your relevant VAT amounts and associated late payment penalties as well. And finally, will motorists pay retrospective VAT? No. Sally Company said earlier this month that the retrospective VAT liability due to the FTA will be reimbursed by the Roads and Transport Authority, Dubai. What does that mean? That means motorists will not be charged for past VAT obligations. So these are more details on from 1st of June change in the SALIC payment for you. That is if you use that. And right now, using this time to bring you to BBC World, then your sports news coming in with lovely melody by Kishorda. And then we play you Dr. Ashim. For all those who have a family and children are more interested in grooming themselves, that is by lathering themselves, spoiling themselves with chemicals, which has a long-term effect. Dr. Ashim opens up this world so we are more informed and pass it on to our children as well, so they are safe from the beginning itself and use the products responsibly. Stay close to nature and stay close to Life Talk as well on Talk 100.3 Power of Fun Asia Network. Good afternoon.
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3: BBC News with Neil Nunes. The Democratic Republic of Congo, Uganda and South Sudan have adopted a joint plan to counter the spread of Ebola. It includes improved border monitoring and protection for frontline workers. The WHO says there are more than 900 suspected Ebola cases. Oil prices have plunged more than 5% on Asian markets as investors hope for a deal to end the U.S.-Iran war. The drop comes despite comments by President Trump urging U.S. negotiators not to rush into an agreement. The Roman Catholic Church has asked for forgiveness from a rural community in Peru over harassment and evictions by a Catholic group. Locals say companies linked to the group seized thousands of hectares of land. Inmates have rioted in Venezuela's Barinas Penitentiary, demanding the resignation of its director. They claim they have been subjected to human rights abuses. Candidates standing in Colombia's presidential election have ended their campaigns with a promise to boost security. Abelardo de la Espriella, a right-wing lawyer, said he would take a harder line against criminal groups than the current leftist president Gustavo Petro. A Taliban spokesman has told the BBC the group is committed to granting Afghan women their rights under Islamic law, 5 years after barring them from education. He gave no clear answer on when or whether education for women would return. Firefighters in Southern California have discovered a crack in a massive tank filled with a toxic chemical. It could potentially ease the pressure inside and lower the risk of a catastrophic explosion. And Las Vegas is hosting the first enhanced games where athletes are allowed to use performance-enhancing substances, including testosterone. BBC World News.
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6: From the sports desk, this is Muriel Deesa. In football, strains of the old Glory Glory anthem echoed inside the great Giants Stadium as Tottenham Hotspur stepped back from the most humiliating relegation in Premier League history. Spurs players and supporters were in unison at last as they could finally look forward to next season as a top flight club. Victory against Everton on the final day ensuring survival and sending West Ham United into the championship. The fans who have suffered so much mediocrity were entitled to the outpouring. After all, this was their only third home league win they have witnessed this season, inarguably the club's biggest game in recent history. In tennis, Novak Djokovic danced on the baseline after booking his place in the French Open second round, but his jovial celebration was in stark contrast to the frustrated figure who had to fight from a set down to beat world number 83 Giovanni. The third seed, who turned 39 on Friday, has been selective with his schedule in recent seasons as his attempts to protect his fitness while pursuing a record 25th Grand Slam singles title, but arrived in Paris having played just 11 single matches in 2026. In Formula One, the Canadian Grand Prix was the race in which the Formula One title battle finally came alive this season. It was also, however, the race in which it took a potentially decisive turn, putting a huge dent in George Russell's hopes of beating his 19-year-old Mercedes teammate Kimi Antonelli to the championship. Russell's retirement handed the win to Kimi Antonelli, his fourth in a row, and the Italian now has a massive 43-point lead. In cricket, riding on Jofra Archer's inspirational all-round effort, Rajasthan Royals defeated Mumbai Indians by 30 runs to advance to the IPL playoffs on Sunday. The Royals, 16 points after their win over Mumbai Indians, completed the knockout lineup along with Royal Challengers Bengaluru, Gujarat Titans and Sunrisers Hyderabad. Suryakumar Yadav on 60 was involved in two good partnerships, a 63 for the fourth wicket with Will Jacks on 33 and 48 with skipper Hardik Pandya for the sixth wicket, but Mumbai Indians failed to chase down the target of 206. They were kept to 175 for 9 courtesy Jofra Archer's wonderful spell, 3 for 17 in 4 overs. With Rajasthan Royals qualification, Punjab Kings and Kolkata Knight Riders are eliminated from the race. And that's all from the Sports Desk with me, Muriel D. Only on Talk 100.3, part of the Fun Asia Network.
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0: You think lifting 5 kilo weights makes you immortal? It doesn't. But life insurance makes you prepared. InsuranceMarket.ie.
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2: Children and makeup, yes, and at times very young children. To take this further ahead, we will welcome Dr. Aashim with us. I hope I'm pronouncing her name right. You're on Live Talk. How are you doing today?
3: I'm fine. Thank you so much for inviting me for speaking with you.

0: You're on Live Talk. How are you doing today?
1: I'm fine. Thank you so much for inviting me for speaking with you.
0: Very happy.
1: The name is correct. It's Dr. Ashim.
0: Dr. Ashim. And do people call you when they are very less on time, Ashi?
1: Not really.
0: They don't want to save any time. They want to make the most of their time when they are with you, Dr. Ashim.
1: Yes.
0: Every now and then, have you come across parents complaining that their children are already observing their physical appearance, trying to work on their skin, their hair? Parents are usually bothered about height of children, but children have gone a couple of steps ahead of them and are trying to do all that we might have done in our late 20s, 30s. I mean, on average, of course, quite earlier than that for some. What is your take on this, Dr. Ashim?
1: So I face this not every now and then. I see parents multiple times in a day.
0: Oh,
1: parents of kids of every age group, mm-hmm. even less than 10, pre-adolescents, teenagers, everyone who are struggling with the skin of kids, not just the earlier problems that we used to see, infections and eczemas. Now there are other problems like allergic contact dermatitis, which is happening because of using different things on their skin, trying things, or the kids being too conscious of how they're looking.
0: That's why. So Dr. Ashim, for understanding for parents listening to you right now, they might have not experienced it or they have already. I think they're going to feel a little better that we are not the only one with children of that kind of interest. What are they using? Is it more natural products or is it more of chemically prepared creams and at times very harsh chemicals as well? What is in your experience?
1: They're using anything that is trending, whatever they're observing, their peers, they're even observing at home, they're observing older siblings, friends.
0: Their mothers.
1: So be it home remedies or be it at-home things or chemicals, creams or serums, skincare routine, makeup products. They're using everything.
0: Going to the extent of, combining these two, maybe let's say pots of creams to come up with something extra strong or more effective in their own understanding and ruining it altogether.
1: Yes, they're using multiple things without complete knowledge or what their skin actually needs or it doesn't need. Adult products and kids products, they're all completely different. The sad thing is that makeup is being sold even as a kid's makeup. So it gets very difficult to avoid that.
0: What is
1: parents.
0: Kids' makeup, Dr. Ashim? I think it's more of, stains kind of a thing or it's more than that?
1: Yes, they are stains, although they are marketed as organic products or herbal products. But after all, they do contain pigment. And all these pigmented things, they can cause allergies. Like some kids even who are painting, they get allergies from these new type of paints these days. So if you're putting that on your face, the face skin, around the eyes, around the nose and everything, these are all very sensitive areas.
0: Sure. And a young skin still developing,
1: Yes, still developing.
0: So this is
1: not
0: the region...
1: Not completely ready to... absorb these things properly.
0: Yeah, and it can react. That's the reason perhaps you've seen skin issues, allergies, etc. Maybe acne, not hormonal related, but because of these chemicals, possible?
1: Yes, overuse. Abuse of the products. And the other scientific part related to this is that all these chemicals that are gradually getting absorbed in the body, these are all endocrine disrupting elements. So in the long run, it does cause early puberty, early hormonal changes, early metabolic issues, and so many other internal problems.
0: Oh, this is horrible.
1: Because so it's not just on the skin, it goes deep inside.
0: It goes deeper. And then it will create more internal issues, and eventually you'll be heading to the doctors, trying maybe different medicine. It may at times suit you, it may not, etc. Wow.
1: So these the treatment takes longer,
0: of course.
1: And then the neurological, psychological aspects.
0: Yes.
1: Is a different struggle.
0: Wow, it's a rut. What a vicious cycle, Dr. Ashim.
1: Yes.
0: These are the symptoms. So when there are symptoms, what is the root cause?
1: The root cause definitely is exposure to these endocrine disrupting elements or exposure to chemicals or things that the body is not yet immune to. The body is creating inflammation.

0: condition or an immunological reaction against it, trying to control it but not able to control it, so it comes out in the form of inflammation when it's in on the skin. So eczemas, allergies, itching.
1: I'll take you a little back, Dr. Ashim, to understand it a little better and further. Sometimes even parents encourage their children, because I remember as kids, when we would go to the salons, every now and then would be maybe for a haircut or maximum for henna. That is max, I remember. But these days, it has gone beyond that. The proper services for your skin, facial for children, color, at times if it's some interesting or important occasion, makeup as well. This is what I have seen. Of course, no harm in that every now and then. But this is like, taking them, it's a norm. And mothers are very proud of it. They're very happy that, they are getting ready and they deserve that. So we at times are also pushing children towards it. And on top of that, if a child shows interest, then it's another ball game altogether.
0: Yes. So here we need to understand one thing, that not every child is the same. Not every skin type is the same. Somebody whose skin may be able to tolerate some things, the other may not be able to tolerate. So the thing is that if somebody is encouraging these things once in a while on special occasions, it's okay.
1: Sure.
0: But the problem is when the kids are doing it on their own without adult supervision, and they're doing it daily.
1: That's right. They are doing it during schools, Dr. Ashim. Now, how many times you might have seen, there is makeup being done in the morning, and it's so obvious, the eye catches it. And I'm sort of horrified. That's good that you have so much of time, but it's not really required, because then the deep-rooted cause is that you are maybe not happy with your appearance, and there is this sort of insecurity, or this is one side. The other lighter side is, this is maybe the trend that you're following on social media, that for this week it's going to be this kind of makeup at school. And I don't know how strict the schools are, for that matter, as well. In our times, they used to be very strict. I mean, even for boys, little longer hair, and then they would be pulled out from the assemblies. Is it still happening? I haven't heard it that way.
0: See, the schools do send out emails, but literally something is happening or not, I'm not sure. It's very difficult to manage this at such a micro level, controlling social media. So I think every parent and every household will be different, how they want to raise their kids.
1: So the only weapon we have is the education, Dr. Ashim.
0: Education, exactly.
1: We can only tell them that you are beautiful right now. Let your body be relaxed, grow. You have ample of lifetime to try whatever
0: you want. Rather than focusing about how they're looking, we should focus about what they're doing.
1: What they are doing, yes. And why this time is more important for other things rather than paying attention to their looks. And is it more of a global phenomena, Dr. Ashim? Do you receive?
0: Absolutely, global.
1: Wow. Following, it's little girls following these social trends and not really sure what they have done to themselves. Some have even gone to the extent of using those bleaches that we use, to disinfect, and at times for fabrics as well, Dr. Ashim. I mean, rare, but at times people have gone to that extent. So this can go to very dangerous levels. How do you treat when such young patients come to you? Scared, they might be scared and a little embarrassed as well. How do you handle them?
0: Yes. See, the younger kids, of course, I talk to them in front of their parents. Sometimes teenagers, I have to talk to them alone as well to understand what's happening, because the psychological, neurological aspect is also very important. But then after all, then eventually the treatment comes over, discussing about the treatment, how long it's going to be, and then maintenance.
1: Do they talk
0: prevention
1: to you?
0: Prevention about the treatment, how long it's going to be, and then maintenance.
1: Do they talk
0: prevention
1: to you?
0: Prevention. Yes.
1: Teenagers?
0: A lot of times, yes.
1: Yeah. What do they say?
0: So many times I get to know brands from them that even I don't know. the cosmetic or makeup brands.
1: Wow.
0: And I'm like, okay.
1: You don't know anything, Dr. Ashim.
0: Last year it was more of Korean. This year it has moved to other things.
1: Ah, okay.
0: So all the Korean skincare, my knowledge came from the teenagers.
1: Wow.
0: I do get to learn from them also.
1: And do they tell you that, is it because their friends are doing it, so they don't want the,
0: It's the social media, it's TikTok a lot of times, mm-hmm. it's Snapchat and what the other people are doing and other siblings are doing.
1: And mothers are doing maybe.
0: Exactly.
1: And which
0: they're
1: is
0: all
1: okay,
0: observing
1: of course.
0: What is happening.
1: Yeah. So, many mothers must have seen that bitten lipsticks when the children were toddlers and all. That was bearable. I mean, it would hurt, but this has gone beyond that. So, your children are using more makeup than you are. This is so scary. And the health reason is, of course, one. The other reason is more psychological. You have mentioned that as well. What are the tips you would share with the parents, Dr. Ashim, so they can control it just the way you do, so kindly, lovingly, that they are sharing the information and, informing you that what's trending. So, we have to have that kind of very friendly bond so they don't get offended and they also understand the deeper meaning of it.
0: So, as much as possible, if social media can be curtailed or screen time could be curtailed, that cannot happen for above 16. But at least for the younger ones, as much as possible, if we can delay or curtail it. And lead by example. So, at least don't use a lot of skincare or makeup in front of kids.
1: Ah, okay. Mothers you're talking to, okay.
0: Yes. Like, you can do that when they're not around. Because they are watching.
1: But then you will have makeup.
0: Also,
1: I mean, who wouldn't recognize an orange or a red lipstick, Dr. Ashim?
0: That's true. Pigment we can't. But at least not those multiple layers of contouring and bronzing and illuminator not to be done in front of kids.
1: Mm-hmm.
0: Because these are a lot of things and a lot of layers.
1: Mm-hmm.
0: And at least sometimes, like, do not do it daily in front of them. Because parents are what they see the first. And then it's the friends, the peers, the social media. We cannot control that. We can control ourselves. Of course, we cannot stop. And then at least monitor the products that are coming into the house,
1: mm-hmm.
0: what they are using, how often they are using. At least tell them that it needs to be removed properly later on
1: mm-hmm.
0: if they're using something and not to use it on a regular basis.
1: To
0: try to have a friendly conversation with them, try to make them understand
1: for sure. The
0: role of the skin.
1: Yes.
0: How to keep it healthy rather than using things on the top of it.
1: Because like you said, our skin that hasn't finished forming and then you slap chemicals on that skin. So this is going to be a long-term damage at times.
0: Long-term damage.
1: Yeah, more effort, more money you will be put in. You may not be satisfied. So the first thing is that be very mindful of that your children might not be listening to you, but they're always watching you, mothers.
0: They're always watching.
1: Yeah, so everyday makeup.
0: Even if it's social media or whatever it is. They're
1: social
0: watching.
1: Media as well. And also inform them that just like we spoke, that there are long-term damages because this goes deeper, it can affect your hormones and etc. And then that is another long story that you'll be going from doctor to doctor, happy, not happy. So that's one. What about boys? What I have learned is they're also using creams, so the skin is smooth and things like that. Have you come across when it comes to
0: boys are also partially getting into this, but they're more for their hair.
1: Yes.
0: The boys are more concerned about the hair.
1: Forever.
0: And then
1: crowning
0: the hair
1: glory,
0: is all,
1: of course.
0: Falling on their faces, leading to more acne.
1: Shaving earlier than required, perhaps, Dr. Ashim? Because at times they say.
0: That depends on the hair growth.
1: Okay.
0: The hair on the scalp is what I'm talking about.
1: Hair,
0: they want to keep the longer hairstyles. The hair that's coming onto the forehead.
1: Mm-hmm. And is there...
0: Using hair care products.
1: Hair products, yes. The gels.
0: Gels.
1: And these
0: setting creams.
1: Mousses and setting creams. Wow.
0: The boys are using them
1: exactly.
0: A lot.
1: Exactly. And now that we are talking about boys, Dr. Ashim, is there a set age when, you know, they start having the facial hair? Is it okay to directly trim or shave? Would you be able to guide them on that?
0: Because trimming earlier will be better.
1: Would be better, is more recommended.
0: Till it becomes more uniform, no need of shaving.
1: No need to shave. Okay.
0: Trimming is fine.
1: Okay, and also good if you have, you know, got that acne issue, because teenagers, you know, young teenage, they start as well because of the diet also these days, you know, Dr. Ashim, that's another. Somebody has asked the contact number. Can I please have the contact of Dr. Ashim, not Ashim, Ashim. Yes, so Dr. Ashim, if you allow, we can forward your details so they can get in touch with you.
0: Yes, I'm working in Medcare Medical Centers.
1: Sure. And what days you're not working?
0: Sunday and Monday.
1: Sunday and Monday you're not working. So don't even think about it. But otherwise, the first doctor are parents. Talk to your children, because you know the at times easy way to, you know, approach them, penetrate their minds with the thought that the healthier the better. This is what at least I spoke to my children, that first of all, natural is best. They see me practicing that as well. I'm a hardcore follower of natural products, but yes, not that I don't use makeup, I do, but I think that way, maybe because I instilled it in them that at this age, let your body grow. Don't bother about how the skin looks or what you should use or not. At this age, everybody looks beautiful and handsome. This is the beauty of young age. So let it grow, let it flow, and it will automatically, you know, come to you. You have a lifetime to try these things. And so far, it seems that they have understood. But yeah, you never know. Teenage, you know, these days just flip because of the social trends, their friends, etc. So, yes. Dr. Ashim, have you personally in your family gone through the same, or it's too early or too late?
0: I am going through it.
1: Is it?
0: Currently.
1: Okay.
0: So, yeah, so leading by example, doing things more.
1: Fantastic.
0: The doing things rather than the putting things. Talking more about what all the body can do rather than how it should look.
1: Okay. So now, this so far, we have spoken, why are they doing it? Why they should not do it? If they are already in the midst of it, it's good to talk about it, Dr. Ashim, and try to simplify things. And if it's just not working, what is the next step? What can parents do? Bring it to, you know, to doctors like yourself?
0: Yes. Take help.
1: Take help.
0: Doctors or psychologists, whatever is more comfortable, or with other friends or other parents. So
1: you know,
0: if things are not working out, take help. Even the different parents.
1: Since you're in the industry, Dr. Ashim, I'm very, you know, encouraged to ask you that once upon a time, people would have these beauty standards ke khubsurat wo hai jiska rang gora hai aur padha likha wo hai jisko English aati hai. Are we still in that rut, or have we come out of it?
0: We are far beyond.
1: Oh, thankfully.
0: Beyond,
1: at least we have, you know, crossed that. So this is nice.
0: Far
1: it's more of
0: the pay to get fair. Everybody has their own thing.
1: They don't like what they have. They always want,
0: yes,
1: you know, the grass is always greener on the other side.
0: Yes.
1: But it's more now on trends, glass skin, Korean skin, healthy hair and silky hair, Salman Khan style, or maybe, you know, Hrithik Roshan style, etc. So those trends are still on. Thank you.
0: Trends are there, but honestly, it's good that people are more knowledgeable about things, and they are, if there is a problem, they see a doctor early. They don't want to delay it to prevent permanent disfiguring or scarring.
1: Sure.
0: So that's a good thing. We should not delay it.
1: I tell you,
0: there is a problem.
1: Yeah, Dr. Ashim, it's a little too much now, because young girls are going under the knives as well, Dr. Ashim. And these are teenage girls. And like you said, they're looking at their mothers. Their mothers have done it. So that is a story for another day. I've already taken so much of your time. Your client must be thinking that, let her go, for God's sake. This is some makeup session going on. Even that gets over in 10, 15 minutes. You're such a sweetheart, Dr. Ashim. Thank you so much for talking
0: to
1: us. And
0: my pleasure.
1: Talk to you soon.
0: Okay.
1: Bye.
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3: BBC News with Neil Nunes. The Democratic Republic of Congo, Uganda and South Sudan have adopted a joint plan to counter the spread of Ebola. It includes improved border monitoring and protection for frontline workers. The WHO says there are more than 900 suspected Ebola cases. Oil prices have plunged more than 5% on Asian markets as investors hope for a deal to end the U.S.-Iran war. The drop comes despite comments by President Trump urging U.S. negotiators not to rush into an agreement. The Roman Catholic Church has asked for forgiveness from a rural community in Peru over harassment and evictions by a Catholic group. Locals say companies linked to the group seized thousands of hectares of land. Inmates have rioted in Venezuela's Barinas Penitentiary, demanding the resignation of its director. They claim they have been subjected to human rights abuses. Candidates standing in Colombia's presidential election have ended their campaigns with a promise to boost security. Abelardo de la Espriella, a right-wing lawyer, said he would take a harder line against criminal groups than the current leftist president Gustavo Petro. A Taliban spokesman has told the BBC the group is committed to granting Afghan women their rights under Islamic law, 5 years after barring them from education. He gave no clear answer on when or whether education for women would return. Firefighters in Southern California have discovered a crack in a massive tank filled with a toxic chemical. It could potentially ease the pressure inside and lower the risk of a catastrophic explosion. And Las Vegas is hosting the first enhanced games where athletes are allowed to use performance-enhancing substances, including testosterone. BBC World News.
2: 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Talk 100.3. 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
1: Very happy to have you with us right here in Live Talk on Talk 100.3, part of Fun Asia Network. How's it going, people? I hope it's going good. For me, it's going pretty fast. Numbers to reach us safely is 0586861003 and number to call us 8008103. Did I say 8008103? Yes, that's what I said. So it's a toll-free number, by the way. And also reminding you that there is so much lined up for you today. And after, I think, quite a big break, TSP would also be there because this one day, sort of a break, because IPL 2026, we are the official station bringing you the action live and along with the drama, just the way you like. So do tune in. There will be loads of good stuff lined up for you. When it comes to news, you know, news never ends when it comes to right here, Talk 100.3. To start with, letting you know the weather outside. Millions across the UAE are celebrating. They are in that holiday mood, celebrating Eid al-Adha, going ahead with the Udhiya, the Qurbani, and the ritual that follows along with it. So the holiday is expected to bring generally fair weather conditions. Yes, that's good news. This is going to be accompanied by rising temperatures. So mornings are going to be a bit more comfortable. The earlier, the better. The nights will be humid and occasional clouds, according to the National Center of Meteorology, that is your NCM. So this is a brief dip in temperatures, or you can say forecast, for the upcoming sort of first half of the week. So with partly cloudy skies and possibility of fog or mist formation in some western and coastal areas during the night and early morning hours, it has already kicked in from Sunday, if you have noticed, the Sunday which has just passed. But hotter conditions are expected to return from today onwards, coinciding with the start of the week long Eid al-Adha break for government employees. Temperatures are forecast to peak at around 43 degrees Celsius in Al Ain and 41 degrees Celsius in Fujairah during the holiday period as summer conditions gradually intensify across the country. So mornings are going to be quite comfortable, people, just to understand that. But once, you know, that angle is crossed when it comes to sun, it's going to get, apart from the humidity which is accompanying us, the heat will increase as well. And this is where you have to take care. NCM said the Arafah day, which is tomorrow, and the first day of Eid al-Adha are expected to remain fair to partly cloudy with light to moderate winds reaching up to 35 kilometers per hour at times. So humidity levels are also expected to rise during the nights and early mornings in some coastal areas. So if you have early morning plans during this holiday season, so make sure you all prepared. You might have to have control and safe speeds. That's always recommended, right? Now, when it comes to people who will be out and about around sea conditions in both the Arabian Gulf and Oman Sea are forecast to remain slight. The sustained rise in temperature marks a gradual transition into the UAE's summer season following a comparatively milder and more changeable spring. Over the past 2 weeks, temperatures have repeatedly exceeded 40 degrees Celsius across several parts of the country. Now, astronomically, summer in the Northern Hemisphere is officially due to begin on 21st of June. So this is race to the summer. You can say cool summer or cruel summer. Depends how you treat it or how you treat yourself. Just make sure that you are well hydrated. Stay indoors, if possible, from 11:30-ish in the neighborhood of 11:30, 12. Till 4, if possible. If not, make sure you're hydrated. And some people like to have those umbrellas, some people have caps, etc. All is important, basically, when it comes to your safety and your family, especially children as well. They are so crazy when it comes to playing outside. They don't care whether it's rain or shine. Play is more important. We've been there, done that, isn't it? So now we are a quick break. And when we come back, we're going to talk about uniform. That's right. But this is interesting story. This is a phased out, you can say, step-by-step entry into another era of United Arab Emirates. What it could be? What am I talking about? All this coming up right after this break in Live Talk.
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1: And back are we. Thank you so much for joining us in Live Talk on Talk 100.3. Wishing you a fantastic start to this week. It's going to be more relaxing and fun, hopefully. Be safe in whatever you do and make sure you're always in a good mood. Always not possible, but at least you can always try. We are talking about something really cool, and this is Etihad Rail unveils official passenger train crew uniforms ahead of launch. So there are, you can say, places where when it comes to their uniform around the world, people are so fond of it, mesmerized with it. Of course, Emirates comes to your mind first. This time it is Etihad unveiling the uniform. Many have seen it. I have seen it. It matches with the whole theme when it comes to Etihad Rail. It is modern grey uniform with bold red accents unveiled for Etihad Rail crew. The new uniform is designed in modern shades of grey with that distinctive red accent. which is bringing that brighter side, full of life. This will be won by onboard hospitality staff, station teams, and customer-facing personnel across the passenger rail network. And Etihad Rail said the collection was developed to reflect company's values while combining professionalism, hospitality, and safety standards as the UAE moves closer to the introducing nationwide passenger rail service. Now, the unveiling marks one of the clearer public indicators yet when it comes to the operational identity being prepared for the long-awaited passenger network, which is expected to transform intercity travel across the UAE. Like we said, it's going to be step by step. And here, speaking earlier to the media, Azza Al-Swaidi, Executive Vice President of the Passenger Services at Etihad Rail, said the company was working to develop a world-class passenger experience. So there are two categories. One is comfort and one is premium, because already people from the media, they have experienced it, you know, taking them from the Fujairah, which is one of the most completed phase, because they are anticipating to get it started by the third or fourth quarter of 2026. So this is almost up and running in those testing phase, and people are or were in awe of it when they experienced that, be it the comfort, be it the backdrop of Hajar Mountain, sometimes as close as you can almost touch it, and sometimes you can just feel and get mesmerized. So there is, when it comes to you know, launching it out, there are certain parts which are closely connected when it comes to Etihad Rail, and this time it's uniform, combining comfort, reliability, and affordability. It's supported by a digital first ticketing system and fully you can say segregated rail corridors designed to enhance safety. So it's all in all, not just the comfort when you experience that, the affordability side of it, also the aesthetic side of it, and uniform is a very interesting part of it, isn't it? Now, the journey times are expected to significantly reduce travel durations between major cities, with trips projected to take 57 minutes between Abu Dhabi and Dubai, 105 minutes between Abu Dhabi and Fujairah, and 70 minutes between Abu Dhabi and Al Ruwais. The passenger trains are designed to accommodate up to 400 passengers per journey, with multiple daily services which are planned across the network. And reminding you that Etihad Rail has also said the passenger service will connect 11 cities and regions across the UAE. So this will be basically stretching from Al Sila in the west to Fujairah on the eastern coast. So this is like east to west, right? Then passing through Abu Dhabi, Dubai, Sharjah, Al Wad, Al Mirfa, and Al Ruwais. The company is additionally developing a high-speed rail project linking Abu Dhabi and Dubai. Now, this will be a speed of 350 kilometers per hour, which is expected to reduce travel time between the two cities to approximately 30 minutes. Right now, there is no time between you and the Biz Report, which is hot from the oven and updating you with the trends, happenings, not happenings around the world. Exclusive to Talk 100.3, part of Phoneesia Network.
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6: Should we have more regulation of AI?
7: We're leading China, we're leading everybody, and I don't want to do anything that's going to get in the way.
8: Anthropic AI model called Mythos has really spooked Wall Street to the idea that there was this huge need for AI regulation.
6: It's World Business Report from the BBC World Service. I'm Rahul Tandon. President Trump refuses to sign an order regulating AI. We find out why, and we'll see three of the biggest IPOs ever this year. But where will that money come from? As always on this program, we are going to focus quite a lot on AI. It's having such a huge impact, isn't it, on our lives? We're all using it a lot more, but we have fears about how it's going to impact us when it comes to the job market as well. And of course, it is driving those markets higher and higher. So when President Trump looked like he was going to sign an order to do with AI, all eyes were on him. But a few hours ago, he announced he wasn't going to sign that order. Why? Let's have a listen.
7: I didn't like certain aspects of it. I postponed it. I think it gets in the way of, you know, we're leading China, we're leading everybody, and I don't want to do anything that's going to get in the way of that lead. We have a very substantial on AI. It's causing tremendous good, and it's also bringing in a lot of jobs, tremendous numbers of jobs. Again, we have more people working right now than we've ever had. I really thought that could have been a blocker, and I want to make sure that it's not.
6: So, as we hear there, President Trump is worried that that regulation could lead to China overtaking the US in the AI race. He says he spoke to President Xi about that very issue on his recent visit to China.
7: He acknowledges how well we're doing. We're doing well. He's doing it with the two of us. The two countries are fighting for it. Other countries are way behind, way, way behind. They're fighting for it. They want it. Everybody wants it, but they're way behind. But I didn't want to do it. I postponed that meeting. It was a press conference. It was a signing, actually, because I didn't like what I was seeing.
6: So that leads to lots of questions. I'm sure you have them yourself listening to this about what does this mean for AI, the industry that is driving so much of the US's growth. So who better to ask than our North of America business correspondent, Michelle Fleury?
8: If you go back in recent weeks, the cybersecurity risks posed by Anthropic, an artificial intelligence company's AI model called Mythos, has really spooked Wall Street, has spooked many, even within government, to the idea that there was this huge need for AI regulation. And that was giving a kind of push into this idea that President Trump would sign an executive order, effectively beginning that process, right, of creating rules for the roads and guardrails that would protect against the kind of things that, that politicians are terrified that this technology could potentially do. But at the last minute, he has rejected it. And his argument is that he is concerned that that will give China a leg up when it comes to this race for dominance of what everyone sees as the technology of the future.
6: Well, I know you look at the markets so closely and you talk to people across, you know, Wall Street, and AI is driving up the values of so many companies at the moment. Do you think that the markets, because of what you've just outlined, actually want a bit more regulation, or would that regulation drive the markets down when it comes to AI?
8: I mean, I think there is concern at the moment about what it will do in sort of a societal sense, right? There's been a lot of concern about jobs. And so that's where you get into these conversations about guardrails, protecting that. The flip side also has to do with cybersecurity risks, as we were just talking about. Anthropic's Mythos AI model, you know, when I was in Washington for the International Monetary Fund meeting, when you had kind of financial leaders from around the world, including finance leaders, they were all talking about this and the potential risks that it posed. So that was another reason why there was this drive for regulation. But again, it's stacking that up against this other desire, which is kind of dominance, at least globally, you know, who can win in this technology. And I think that's what you're seeing playing out here.
6: Let's bring in Kerry Leahy to react to what Michelle was talking about there, economist at Columbia University, familiar voice here on this program. It strikes me, Kerry, what are your thoughts on this? That here we have on the one side a lot of people, the public, saying we need more regulation of AI. They're concerned about the way it's going. On the other hand, the tech companies, the big ones, saying, no, we don't need any. We want to keep moving forward as quickly as possible. It's a difficult balance to get right here.
9: It certainly is. And as Michelle pointed out, you have a president who's concerned about global dominance. So he would not want any imposition whatsoever on the technology, even though there are a lot of issues concerning cybersecurity, and then just the basic question of jobs and living standards from a societal perspective. So it's a very difficult decision made for the president, and it would be for any chief executive. But I think net, I think the average American wants some kind of protection because he's worried about his or her job. And also, you see that if you want to get a real boo from the audience, just say the word data centers and you'll get it, because it's the biggest manifestation to the average person or those centers, more so than AI in particular.
6: But is President Trump not right here when he says that if the US does regulate, the only country that's close to it when it comes to AI is China, and if you slow down progress when it comes to AI through regulation, China might catch up?
9: Well, I think that's probably true, but I think still most people would probably want some guardrails to slow down the process, even if it means that China moves a little closer to us. But if there's a case of Going past this, that's a different story. But I still think there's a way to have guardrails and have the U.S. still feel it's the dominant player.
6: Kerry, stay with us, because while we're talking about regulation, we know that we're going to see some pretty big tech companies, a lot of them involved in AI, hitting the market soon. We were talking about SpaceX on the program last night, but also this year we're likely to see OpenAI and Anthropic. Anthropic, they're also aiming for a public listing. These are the biggest listings that we have ever seen. So let's get our thoughts, some thoughts on that from Eileen Burbage, who is the founding partner at Passion Capital and now NFG Ventures. She's been speaking to me about Donald Trump not signing that executive order on AI.
10: He's definitely not a fan of regulation. He's prided himself on letting the markets flow, innovation flow, everything from crypto to AI, of course. And he has just returned from seeing Xi Jinping. And he might have maybe gotten spooked a bit about how quickly they're progressing.
6: He might have done. I suppose, does he also have an eye on the markets? And we had NVIDIA's results last night. AI has really driven those US stock markets to record highs. He doesn't want to see an end to that, does he?
10: No, of course not. For as long as he can say the markets are healthy or the stock market's going up, and he likes to cite that or quote that every time he's in a pickle and doing a press conference, for him, that's an indicator that he's doing a good job, or he takes the credit for that, doesn't he?
6: So he's going to like the fact, isn't he, that we have coming up pretty soon now, by the looks of it, these three huge companies hitting the market, SpaceX, Anthropic, and OpenAI, they've all got big valuations. You know, SpaceX could be what? Almost $2 trillion. OpenAI and Anthropic heading towards huge valuations themselves. Are those valuations accurate, do you think?
10: Accurate's doing a lot of heavy lifting in that question. I'm not really sure what we base accurate on. I think what SpaceX was saying, $1.75 trillion was probably its target. OpenAI was pushing close to a trillion as well. In terms of accuracy, I mean, I don't know. It's very different, obviously, than anything else that's publicly listed. These three companies, the category is entirely different. SpaceX is not the same as OpenAI and Anthropic, but clearly what we saw was a lot of its CapEx is coming from AI. It's valuing all of its X, or formerly Twitter, revenue and costs as AI, and it's all really based on the compute. So it's different than any other business, really, or any other model that we've seen.
6: Have you ever seen anything like this? Three companies about to hit the market with such valuations?
10: Absolutely not. And I think, thanks for giving me an easy question, because nobody has, right? This is absolutely unprecedented, the numbers that we're talking about, the valuations that we're talking about. So I've never seen anything like it. And I think that might be one reason all three are racing to get across the line as quickly as possible, because there is this concern or this sense that if institutional investors or, you know, retail investors do come in to place a bet on any one of the three, that might be all of their appetite for this, you know, unprecedented, you know, ill-defined category of just speculation and incredible numbers.
6: Because also, those valuations are huge. Does that mean if people are putting money into these companies, it has to come from somewhere? Are they taking it out of other companies?
10: Well, I think that is the concern, right? And that's what I think the rest of the market will have to look at. So we saw when, you know, Microsoft, when Alphabet, when Apple, and when Amazon reported earnings recently, when they, you know, hit or were a bit off the mark in terms of analyst expectations, they actually saw after-hours trading go down. So they're being judged really, really harshly. It could be that investors are looking to pull from these, which are really quite safe bets. They have credible revenue, they have growing revenue streams, and maybe looking to put it here. And at least between the three of these, is somebody going to be able to invest in all three when they go public, or will they sort of, you know, get the first one they can and say, right, that's my ticket within this space, let's see what happens, and we'll hold on the others?
6: Because this is the challenge for all three companies. They're not really making big profits, are they? And their costs are huge.
10: Yeah, no, they're not making profits at all. Some of them are making very little revenue. And yes, their costs are just out of this world. So I think the only theses that people are investing on is that they will continue to grow, their sort of dominance in the category will grow, and that there will be more investors buying after they buy so that it keeps going up.
6: Kerry, still with us. Is Eileen right there? People are going to go for the first company that lists, which is why SpaceX is pushing forward so quickly here.
9: Yes, and you could argue they're not quite the same as the other two, and you could see some transfer of stocks by individual and institutional investors selling stocks already available for the new SpaceX stock, and that applies to the other two. But many investors treat this sort of as a casino situation where they're not sure which of the 100 firms they could potentially invest in this widely defined space. Only three are going to win. You got to have a little money on all of them. So you may cut back some profits. And then you have people like Berkshire Hathaway that have a lot of cash. Maybe they'll put it to work there and get even a better deal than the rest of us when the IPOs become public.
6: Yeah. Well, Mr. Buffett, of course, from Berkshire Hathaway, when he was in charge of it, will, I'm sure, still be looking at this very closely. Let's bring in Kelsey Farish, who's a media lawyer who specializes in AI, just to get her thoughts. We're going to talk to her about Spotify and what they've been doing and their deal with Universal Music Group towards the end of the program, but wanted to bring in Kelsey here because they have so much knowledge on this. Can I talk to you about President Trump? We started the program on that, about this issue of regulation. Were you surprised he didn't sign it? He must have known what was in it, then suddenly at the last minute to change his mind?
11: Well, I think that when it comes to Donald Trump, one can never be too surprised about what's coming around the corner. But I do think that this signals a bit of ambivalence with regard to how the United States wants to regulate big tech. In some instances, you know, Donald Trump and his administration, they want to empower tech companies to, you know, do the weird and wonderful things with AI, but they also want to maintain a bit of control too. And that's a consumer protection issue, as well as something that can kind of soothe investors and shareholders and so on. Because if things get too crazy, then the markets get jumpy.
6: Can I ask you a question? Because we get confused by this ourselves, I think all of us. There is so much happening in the world of AI. As somebody who's a media lawyer in this field, how easy is it to keep up? I think everybody's struggling, aren't they?
11: It's incredibly difficult. I've been advising on Gen AI for the last 7 years. And the first thing that I tell my clients or when I'm speaking at events and so on is that if anyone tells you that they know what's going on with AI, run the opposite direction. I think it's really easy to get caught up in the headlines, but I think the key thing is that these issues are pushing up against really fundamental core things about creativity and protection and, you know, truth and trust. So they're big issues. It's no wonder people are confused.
6: Yeah, they are. Kerry, the other thing is we seem to spend all our time talking about the big tech companies. We focus on them so much. Let's be honest, there's a lot of other companies that are doing pretty well at the moment.
9: Well, that's right. And you could see someone doing a rotational spin towards these hot stocks away from some that had done especially well in the past couple of years, and it ranges from a wide variety of industries. You just pick energy as one example. But yes, that you could see that kind of rotation going on to taking advantage of this. But also there may be some investors that know that net, usually the IPOs of that size don't necessarily make money the first day or the first week. And you may want to hang back and then jump in a couple of weeks later. That may be a reaction to some of the more leery investors.
6: Yeah. IPO. Let's just explain that for people. We keep using that term. Initial public offering. That is when companies come from being private companies to the market so we can all buy shares in them.
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6: Let us move to Europe now, because the boss of a leading Ukrainian steelmaker has said that the EU's plans to slash steel imports by almost 50% could cause significant economic damage to the country and its fight against Russia. So earlier I spoke to Meti Invest CEO Yuri Rezakov. He said that his company, the largest steel producer in Ukraine, as we heard there, could be forced to cut jobs by at least a third and that the country would lose money needed to defend itself.
12: Prior to the full-scale invasion, the Ukrainian steel and mining economy, the Ukrainian steel and mining sector has been responsible for more than 20% of Ukrainian exports. It was also one of the largest employers and definitely the largest tax-paying industries in the Ukrainian economy. It's difficult to say the proportion of GDP, but it was very significant.
6: Now we have a situation where the EU wants to slash steel imports by a half, raising tariffs on some of the steel coming in. What sort of impact would that have on the Ukrainian economy and your business?
12: Well, as I know, the negotiations are still ongoing between the Ukrainian government and the European Commission. But from what we heard from the news, is that the current proposal is to basically cut Ukrainian exports by more than three times into the EU. So it's like more than 70% decrease comparing to last year. That would pretty much mean at least a 1 billion euro loss in export revenues, but with a substantial effect on production, jobs, tax, transport, ports, energy, all the Ukrainian economy.
6: Talk about your business. If that came in, what sort of job cuts would you have to make?
12: Well, we pretty much have to close down at least probably one third of our production.
6: Does that mean one third of jobs goes as well?
12: Pretty much, if not more, because you have to. You have to compensate for the lost revenues, right? So you have to cut your fixed cost even more substantial than your revenues cut.
6: That is the impact on your company, which is substantial. Let's talk about the impact on an economy of a country which is at war. The loss of that money would have a huge impact, wouldn't it, on Ukraine's ability to continue to fight that war?
12: Well, steel industry is one of the few industries that is still functioning in the country and still making tax contributions. Steel industry is also providing quite a lot of help in terms of the war effort. So that would mean not only loss of revenues, not only loss of taxes, and not only loss of jobs, but also the loss of ability for Ukraine to basically defend itself, to provide for the army and the other efforts.
6: Do you understand, though, these are difficult times globally? The EU has problems with its own steel industry because of tariffs that Donald Trump is putting in place. So it's understandable that they have to protect their own industry.
12: No, it's absolutely understandable. We understand that the EU is trying to protect steel from the global overcapacity. It's just that the share of Ukrainian exports into the EU is minimal. When we're talking about flat products in 2025, the Ukrainian market share in the EU was less than 1.8%. In long products, it's even lower. It's less than 1.6%. And Ukraine has already decreased exports to the EU from the beginning of the full-scale invasion by more than two times.
6: Yeah, so it's not a huge amount for the EU, but it is completely a big amount for Ukraine. Is there anywhere else, finally, that if the EU goes ahead with this, that you could sell the steel in another part of the world too?
12: We do sell, and we are able to sell steel to some other parts of the world, including, for example, China or Turkey. But the problem is, and some other places as well, but the problem is that we do have, for example, Russian producers are also present in those markets, and they do have a cost advantage in terms of subsidized energy. They're not being shelled and bombed every day. They don't have transport disruptions due to the war. So Ukraine is at a disadvantage because of the ongoing invasion in those markets. And we would have a huge difficulty to compete in those markets.
6: The boss of Ukraine's biggest steel company there on the challenges they're facing. And this is the difficulty for the EU, isn't it, Kerry? On the one hand, they're trying to deal with China dumping cheap steel in Europe. They're trying to deal with Russia as well. But other countries get caught up in this.
9: EU doesn't want to end up being the repository for all the steel from places like China. And they are nervous about a country that's providing only a small amount of them from Ukraine. But Ukraine needs so many lifelines to stay afloat, and they've done so well so far. I think the EU has to just basically, I think, suck it up on that particular issue, or they may be worse off if things turn sour in Ukraine. It'll be a lot worse for Europe as well.
6: Yeah, definitely so. Right, let us end by going back to where we started talking about AI, because Universal Music Group and Spotify have signed a new deal around AI-generated music, including covers and remixes that imitate artists' voices and styles. The company says it could create new ways for fans to engage with music while still giving right holders control and compensation. But as AI becomes more powerful, the agreement is also raising fresh questions about consent, creativity, and who owns an artist's voice. Kelsey Farish, we heard from in the program, is still with us. Media Lawyer specializes in AI. Make sense of this, because I'm confused, Kelsey, because on the one hand, you know, how is this going to help artists, and where are we on copyright with all of this?
11: Oh my goodness, that's the eternal question, right? Like, I remember writing my master's thesis like 10, 12 years ago, and it was about how streaming was going to destroy the music industry. And look at where we are now. So when it comes to copyright, this is a question that sounds really straightforward, but it's actually quite complex, even for lawyers. Because the reality is that when we deal with a voice, copyright law doesn't protect vocal style or the specific like timbre or texture of your voice. Instead, copyright is a property right about a specific recording or the words on the page. So if an AI algorithm is imitating, I don't know, like Billie Eilish, copyright law won't necessarily help her out all that much. Instead, what she needs to use would be persona rights, something that will protect the expression of her voice as her unique self, right? All of this to say, there are publicity laws and trademark laws and lots of complicated, you know, fine print under, you know, California Civil Code Section 3344. But what they're doing instead is they're saying, look, let's not fight this stuff in court. Let's have a contract and a business model that can empower artists, hopefully, so that we can do this above board. And let's bring the artists and the performers to the table.
6: But is that going to work, do you think? Or even though you said it might be difficult for the likes of Billie Eilish, just using her as an example, if they're not happy about this, but surely some artists are going to go to court over this, aren't they?
11: I think that's a really important question. And I think the honest answer is that we don't really know. I mean, I think the way that this deal is being spoken about in the news is that it's, you know, this is a great opportunity for artists to like opt in and have a little bit of control and maybe make a bit of extra money. But, and I think that for some artists, for example, Grimes is a great proponent of AI. She thinks it's great. I think for some people, they'll really like it, but what about those who feel pressured? Like they feel they have to because their record label wants them to, or they feel like they're not going to make enough money unless they opt into this. And the other thing too is that performers, many of them got into the industry not because they wanted to set out to become rich and famous, but because they genuinely care about their music and their voice. And for them, it's not just an issue about money, it's about identity and creativity and expression and communication and all those beautiful things that make music so powerful.
6: Well, can I ask you a final question on this as a media lawyer? And you said there are different spectrums on this, and that's the problem. Some artists want to embrace it, but lots don't, and they're worried about it, and they're worried that it's going to impact their earning potential, briefly, if you don't mind.
11: I think that's right. And I would say, my advice to performers of all types is don't be afraid to ask the difficult questions. And as someone whose love language is the fine print, do consider talking to a lawyer, even if it's over a cup of coffee, and there'll be someone who can help you get through the mess.
6: There we go. A lawyer telling people to talk to a lawyer. No surprise there. Kelsey, we've loved having you on the program. Kerry Leahy, as always, Kerry from Columbia University, join us as well. We started the program talking about AI. We finished the program talking about AI as well, and I think that shows you how much it's dominating our conversations, not just socially, but in the business world.
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3: BBC News with Neil Nunes. The Democratic Republic of Congo, Uganda, and South Sudan have adopted a joint plan to counter the spread of Ebola. It includes improved border monitoring and protection for frontline workers. The WHO says there are more than 900 suspected Ebola cases. Oil prices have plunged more than 5% on Asian markets as investors hope for a deal to end the U.S.-Iran war. The drop comes despite comments by President Trump urging U.S. negotiators not to rush into an agreement. The Roman Catholic Church has asked for forgiveness from a rural community in Peru over harassment and evictions by a Catholic group. Locals say companies linked to the group seized thousands of hectares of land. Inmates have rioted in Venezuela's Barinas Penitentiary, demanding the resignation of its director. They claim they have been subjected to human rights abuses. Candidates standing in Colombia's presidential election have ended their campaigns with a promise to boost security. Abelardo de la Espriella, a right-wing lawyer, said he would take a harder line against criminal groups than the current leftist president Gustavo Petro. A Taliban spokesman has told the BBC the group is committed to granting Afghan women their rights under Islamic law, 5 years after barring them from education. He gave no clear answer on when or whether education for women would return. Firefighters in Southern California have discovered a crack in a massive tank filled with a toxic chemical. It could potentially ease the pressure inside and lower the risk of a catastrophic explosion. And Las Vegas is hosting the first enhanced games where athletes are allowed to use performance-enhancing substances, including testosterone. BBC World News.
2: 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Brought to you.

0: that momentum has started already, at least when it comes to the government sector, the schools as well. Children must be at home, you know, diligently preparing and studying for the ones which are anticipating exams so they can perform well, make their parents proud, do it well with a good timetable, then no worries at all. The problem comes in when our timetable, our discipline is all over the place. We've been there, we've done that, but it actually turns out really well in the end if you have a little bit of everything part of your timetable or schedule. When it comes to the schedule, you might have got to know the prayer timings. If not, we are here to help you. You can get the prayer timings for Abu Dhabi, Dubai, Sharjah and other Emirates. This is for day after tomorrow, that is Eid al-Adha. I'm talking about 27th of May, which is a Wednesday. So residents across the UAE are preparing to celebrate Eid al-Adha. This year's festival comes after weeks of regional tension linked to the conflict in the region, right? However, a strong sense of hope ahead of this Eid al-Adha is there, with Reuters and AP reporting big and reliable names progress towards a possible US-Iran deal. The aim is ending hostilities and also reopening the Strait of Hormuz. US President Donald Trump said a deal had been largely negotiated through final agreement has not yet been reached. So when it comes to against this backdrop, mosques in the UAE are expected to welcome worshippers in the early hours of Wednesday, 27th of May, because when it comes to the first Fajr prayer, that is around 4 o'clock. For congregational prayers, marking one of the most significant festivals in the Islamic calendar, time would be different. Worshippers across the UAE are expected to gather shortly after sunrise for Eid al-Adha prayers, with timings which are different slightly across the Emirates. And if you're asking what time you should be heading, Eid prayers are typically held about 15 to 20 minutes after sunrise, which means they will be held between 5:42 a.m. and 5:56 a.m. So please, you know, schedule your time, how much time you need to get ready for the prayer and all. Don't have to wake up at that time. You have to wake up much earlier than that. So depending on where you are in UAE, mosques are expected to be very busy, and we will help you with the timing starting from Abu Dhabi. And Abu Dhabi city timings are 5:51 a.m. In Al Ain, it is 5:45 a.m. prayer timing. The Eid prayer timing, not the Fajr. That's much earlier. So Zayed City is 5:56 a.m. There is difference of timing in all three areas, which are part of Abu Dhabi. When it comes to Dubai, this is based on the 20-minute after sunrise rule, just in case you know, listening to so many times, you mess up. So this is based on 20-minute after sunrise rule. So if you get confused, just check the sunrise timings and you have it all at your, in the schedule, you'll get to know that. Eid prayers in Dubai are expected to be held at 5:47 a.m. When it comes to Sharjah City and Al Hamriyah, this is 5:45 a.m. The eastern region, that includes Khurfakan, Kalba and Dibba Al-Hisn, that is 5:42 a.m. Central region including Al-Vaid, Al-Batah, Maliha and Al-Madam. This is 5:44 a.m. for people in Ajman. Eid prayers are expected at 5:45 a.m. For Umm Al-Quwain, it is 5:44 a.m. Ras Al-Khaimah, 5:43 a.m. For Jairah, 5:43 a.m., similar to Ras Al-Khaimah. And this is the schedule that we have learned, and hope this gives you a good idea. You can pass it on to family or whosoever is responsible to wake you up on time. Please also remember us in the prayers as well, and hope you have a fabulous, beautiful, memorable Eid al-Adha with your family, friends, maybe colleagues if you are working. We of course are thinking of you, and we realize the sacrifice that you are giving, and hopefully you'll be compensated in a great way by your employer. They'll be so proud of you, and do it your best way and enjoy, either with the pay that you're entitled to, part of the UAE law for people who are working when it's a holiday, public holiday, or perhaps later on a rest day that your employer will be happy to give it to you, with a good pack on the back. That is if he knows, you know, play cricket. But on the back, and of course, rewarding as well, that comes in various shapes and forms. But we all are very, very thankful to all those people who are working hard this Eid al-Adha, or let's say the holiday season, just so that people who are having an off, their holidays, their occasions are made memorable. Thank you so much. Loads of gratitude. And with this, moving on, more stories, more news when it comes to news right here and sometimes around the world. It just never, you know, have a stop to it. It's always something or the other that we always get to know. We already spoke about petrol prices. They may rise, but it's still, you know, almost 5-6 days ahead. As we get closer, we'll be talking about that as well. And then UAE airline ticket prices to stay elevated throughout 2026, especially with the holiday period. And this is that season, because now Eid, the other holidays will be over and then the summer break would kick in. So if you are planning, the earlier you book, all the experts, the travel advisors say that the better it is. We all know that, but still, you know, we wait, or whether we should be going or not going. We also spoke about quite impressive, the uniform when it comes to Etihad Rail has been unveiled. It's more of grey and white tones with a red thrown in for that sudden beautiful burst of color, and I think a little bit of excitement as well. Red does bring that, right? Okay, now on another note, before we take your leave, something very, very important coming in from Dubai Police. I'll quickly take this break, update you, and come back in live talk on Talk 100.3, part of Phonasia Network.
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0: And people, taking you to your US right now, where Dow Jones is trading at 50,579.70. It is up by 0.58%. S&P 500 trading at 0.37%. Of course, that is up by 0.37%. It's trading at 7,473.47. And finally, your NASDAQ trading at 26,343.97. It's up by 0.19%.
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0: Hello, hello, people on the roads. It's going great, right? You are reaching with a good speed, not great speed, huh? Radars are always watching you. In fact, these days we are living in times where some or the other eye is always watching you. But the best is to watch yourself, especially when it comes to watching under the giriban. That is very, very important every now and then. I'm watching it for you and it is going so good. It's a little busy when it comes to E44, especially those people who are taking Russell Khor and connecting or trying to connect to Business Bay. Just be mindful that the patch is a little slow, but it's bearable. If you are heading to Sharjah, taking your Sheikh Zayed, the E311, Sheikh Mohammed bin Zayed Road, then it is very, very busy, but bearable. Don't see any major issues. It gets a little slower around Al Qasay Cemetery, but once you pass Dubai, then in Sharjah, it is not too bad. And if you're coming from Sharjah, it is little busy around Safari Mall, Sharjah, but once you pass that slow patch, then it is all good. Relax driving with your favorite people, maybe sitting with you or not so favorite people. All depends, yeah. But yes, I hope you're in a good mood and looking forward to the plans that you've had for yourself and for your family. Meanwhile, E11 is also busy if you're heading towards Sharjah. If you're coming from Sharjah towards Dubai, not bad at all. Please continue to drive safely and keep it locked and loud. Talk 100.3, part of Phonasia Network.
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0: And with this, back in live talk, then very close to taking your leave for the beginning of this week, and then we will shift into the holiday mode and the normal routine will kick in from next Monday, by the way. And what was that warning that we were talking about when it comes to Dubai Police? Dubai Police has warned of rise in beggars, street butchers during Eid al-Adha. Please be very mindful, because you might want to help them, but this is against the law and can get you or both of you, both the parties, in trouble. The authority said it continuously monitors fraudulent methods used by beggars as part of its ongoing campaign, which tackles all forms of begging. Now, as people prepare for the much-awaited Eid al-Adha festival, residents in Dubai have been warned against giving money to beggars and using services of itinerant butchers. So, part-time butchers, or maybe people who think they are butchers, they make you believe they are butchers. You have to be very, very careful. Dubai police today revealed that 50 beggars and itinerant butchers were arrested during Eid al-Adha last year. As such people wait to exploit circumstances, particularly during holidays and festive occasions. We all are in good moods and, suddenly this person comes in and some of them will say something, some of them won't say. You'll just look at them and you're so happy that you want everybody to be happy around you, and you end up churning out some or maybe loads. All depends how generous you are. Because to churn out money, you don't need money. You just need a heart. कहते हैं ना पैसा निकालने के लिए आपको जेब नहीं चाहिए, दिल चाहिए. दिल कितना बड़ा है. So people actually end up helping at times the wrong people. And when you get to know that, this is where it hurts, when people make fool out of your pure intentions or feelings. And yes, at times people don't even care. They said, it's okay, I don't care. I'll give somebody who approaches me. But it has long-term effects, and this is where Dubai police comes in and warns people. The authority said it continuously monitors fraudulent methods used by beggars as part of its ongoing campaign, which tackles all forms of bebbing. Bebbing? Reminds me of that song, Bebo, Bebo. I'm already getting into the festive mood. Okay, back to the topic. This includes traditional ones as well. There's traditional begging because they go to these worshippers where, around the mosque, majlises, markets, etc. And then there is non-traditional methods such as e-begging. Did you know about that? Well, at least I didn't. This is soliciting donations for building mosques abroad or claiming to seek help for humanitarian cases. Please be very vigilant. Water is the best form of charity, and they will have all these quotes and invite you to join them and help others with those pictures and all of that. Yes, one must help. It is those times we'll be asked, we'll be tested as well, when we were able to help others or not. But make sure it's the right channel. Exploiting emotions is the biggest, these days, fraudulent method. And when it comes to occasions like these people are very smart. They take advantage of it. So police explain this might take multiple forms, with some exploitation to gain sympathy. Several cases of women begging with children have been uncovered in the past. So make sure that you don't go against the law. People have been warned against dealing with itinerant butchers as well, calling on them to avoid the risk of unhygienic slaughter. So this is more than, just helping them. This is more health related. And authorities also urge residents to report beggars on itinerant butchers by calling the toll-free number 901. This is also a non-emergency number, or through the Police Eye service available on Dubai Police Smart app. Have yourself a safe, fabulous holiday season, people. Wishing you a great Eid al-Adha, great holiday season. What all you have planned with your family, friends, turns out into some beautiful memories. Do it safely. Keep it locked to Talk 100.3 if you are in town. And we'll be continuing with our shows, but on holiday mode. And thank you for your company. Thanking my team, Errol and Surjeet as well. I'll be joining you tomorrow, 11 a.m. onwards. Till then, take good care of yourself and be safe. From Sobia Khan, Allah Nikiban.
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2: BBC News with Neil Nunes. The Democratic Republic of Congo, Uganda and South Sudan have adopted a joint plan to counter the spread of Ebola. It includes improved border monitoring and protection for frontline workers. The WHO says there are more than 900 suspected Ebola cases. Oil prices have plunged more than 5% on Asian markets as investors hope for a deal to end the U.S.-Iran war. The drop comes despite comments by President Trump urging U.S. negotiators not to rush into an agreement. The Roman Catholic Church has asked for forgiveness from a rural community in Peru over harassment and evictions by a Catholic group. Locals say companies linked to the group seized thousands of hectares of land. Inmates have rioted in Venezuela's Barinas Penitentiary, demanding the resignation of its director. They claim they have been subjected to human rights abuses. Candidates standing in Colombia's presidential election have ended their campaigns with a promise to boost security. Abelardo de la Espriella, a right-wing lawyer, said he would take a harder line against criminal groups than the current leftist president Gustavo Petro. A Taliban spokesman has told the BBC the group is committed to granting Afghan women their rights under Islamic law, 5 years after barring them from education. He gave no clear answer on when or whether education for women would return. Firefighters in Southern California have discovered a crack in a massive tank filled with a toxic chemical. It could potentially ease the pressure inside and lower the risk of a catastrophic explosion. And Las Vegas is hosting the first enhanced games where athletes are allowed to use performance-enhancing substances, including testosterone. BBC World News.
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3: Hello and welcome to TSB, talk, sport and business. Almost 2 months ho gaye hain yahan par bole hue ke welcome to talk, sport and business because we're talking about cricket. Cricket mein aaj ke din ki chutti hai par hamari chutti nahi hai. Hum aapke saath mein hain and we'll be there with you till 7 o'clock. But humne ek chota sa cheez aapke liye hold karke rakha hai. क्या है बताते हैं राइट हियर ऑन TSB.
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3: So IPL season is on. 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And through and through, what we've been, you know, been able to do is bring in the excitement of the game with a few of us who are doing the commentary. But हम जब आते हैं, हमारे पहले सोबिया होती है यहाँ पर, वो आपको ऑब्वियसली पूरा एंटरटेन करती हैं, बट क्रिकेट का जो मैडनेस है ना, वो सोबिया के अंदर भी कूट कूट के भरा हुआ है. सोबिया, योरसेल्फ, यू हैव बीन यू नो अ स्पोर्ट्स प्रेजेंटर. सोबिया, टेल अस अबाउट द फील्स ऑफ द सीजन ऑफ आईपीएल. व्हाट हैज इट बीन फॉर यू एज समवन हु लव्स द गेम एंड समवन हु इज ऑन द एयर एवरी सिंगल डे?
4: Well, first of all, Neil, it's nice to see you on the hot seat of TSB. There are fans who miss you and the team, of course, with Pranav and all. Yes, I think that runs in our blood. Neil, toh ye toh bahut hi gadbad ho jayegi agar hum kahein ke, you know, hume wo craze nahi hai. And, you know, we eat, sleep, breathe when it comes to cricket. And IPL on various fronts, the talent that we see, it is mind-blowing. And the magical part is, Neil, that every single year is just something that every year becomes memorable.
3: Undoubtedly.
4: You know, be it the youngest who has come out as a big surprise.
3: True.
4: Or perhaps the, you know, legendary, they're continuing with their performance. The teams, the underdogs and the ones which we were having high hopes doing better, some the otherwise. So it's a good mix or pata hi nahi chalta that, you know, 2 months are just gone like that.
3: Absolutely. We're just sitting on, you know, league stages khatam hue. We are right on the anvil of the last four games. Top four teams have come through, RCB, Sunrise, Hyderabad, Gujarat Titans and Rajasthan Royals. Which of these teams, Sobia, you feel that ke yaar, इसे जीतना चाहिए?
4: Sunrises always, you know, the
3: क्या
4: first
3: बात है? ऐसे कैसे? ये मुझे समझ नहीं आया. Sunrises कैसे?
4: I think it's more of, you know, players at times. A big fan of Dhoni and his system as well. And Virat Kohli as well. So वो सारा चलता रहता था हमेशा.
3: Right.
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3: 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It's a 2 month long journey. Yes. And you know, we are just, as I said, that near the end of it all, with just four more games to go. While Dhoni obviously didn't play this season, and we missed him.
4: The
3: spirit is always around. I mean, he was there in a few games. You could see him. Yes. During the training and everything. But you know, Virat did his own best. He scored 9,000 runs in IPL. The always. Only man to do so. Ninth century we're on a score career after two back-to-back ducks. But about the youngsters, you mentioned about this one youngster, Vaibhav Suryavanshi.
4: Oof.
3: I mean, you know, I was talking to my mom, and my mom loves cricket. Okay, so after every game, we speak about the game and cricket and everything. And she was like, "Yar, wo 93 pe tha. Wo catch chhod dena chahiye tha na samne wale ne." And it was against SRH.
4: So, samaj.
3: Hai na? Exactly.
4: But this is also preparing him for what's coming ahead.
3: True.
4: It's a little bit of both, Neil, that makes you a legendary player. It's not all sab goody goody nahi hota.
3: Nahin,
4: you're not
3: nahin.
4: In a paradise. Aapko wo platform mila, you showed what passion and magic together can do for the team that you will be, and otherwise on international level as well, inshallah, he'll be playing. But also preparing these when it comes to sporting spirit, that a patch will come where nothing would work for you.
3: Yes.
4: So this is just that 93 to tell you that be prepared. It's some good mix of both, and that what makes you unforgettable, legendary. And aap agar history bhi check kar lein when it comes to so many of them.
3: True.
4: You know, 50 years back as well, we have seen batsmen, ballers form mein nahi the, aa hi nahi rahe the recent times.
3: Bilkul.
4: So I think it is that kind of that prepares them, because they are not just performing, there is pressure, and aaj ke time ka pressure, Neil, aapko koi nahi chhodta.
3: Nahi, bilkul aapne sahi kaha. You know, and you made a very interesting point that you may not achieve everything. Like the legendary Sir Don Bradman required just 4 runs in his last innings to get a 100 ka average, but that never happened. He got out on a duck. You know, so things do go away from you, but then there are a few legends who actually achieve that. Muthiah Muralidharan got to his 800 wickets. Sachin Tendulkar got his 100s, played 200 test matches. So that round figure wala jo ek subconscious mind mein rehta, that'll always be there. But there have been legends who have, you know, haath ko aaya par munh na lagaya. And that is a part of any sport, isn't it?
4: Oh, ouch. That Hena? Hurts.
3: It does. Because, you know, there have been so many times that, like, classic example, Rohit Sharma wanting to win the 23 ODI World Cup, right? India went unbeaten throughout till the finals, and then finals mein the Australian players just became too heavy onto us. Travis Head ne jis tarah se batting kari, they took away the World Cup chances completely from India. So, you know, yeah, losses are a part of it.
4: Neil, bahut nikle mere arma, phir bhi kam nikle.
3: Hai, kya baat hai.
4: Khwaishat to kabhi, you know, that way puri nahi hoti hai.
3: Haan, true.
4: The only thing is that if end of the day, you know that you have been honest and you've been going ahead with what the best you had, then I think it says it all. But ek aur player hai jiski hame yahan par mention zarur karna padega, aur wo ek aisa player hai jo bahut sare logon ko apne mein hi samoye hue tha, aur ye 2 mahine jaise logon ko action drama ups downs chahiye the wo lekar aaya, aur is player ka naam hai talk 100.3.
3: Aye, kya baat hai, ye baat to bilkul sahi hai. You know, and this is a very interesting point that you made over here, because you know, on talk 100.3 IPL aaya, IPL ke pehle humne World Cup finish kiya hai, so it's almost been like a non-stop cricketing journey from the beginning of this year. And this is exactly what we do every single year. We bring in the best of cricketing action right here on Talk 100.3.
4: And just you know, people have been keeping us company, this will continue. So this is also a teamwork, listeners, and Talk 100.3 part of One Asia Network. So ye dosti isi tarah chalegi, aur ab mera gala bilkul sukh
3: gaya hai. Kya
4: so
3: baat hai.
4: Take your leave and all the best. Do the job the way you do it so well, Neil. I'm sure listeners are so happy to have you back, and of course more drama is still awaited, and may the best team wins.
3: Oh yeah, best team bolte Sobia ne jo hai na halke se keh diya Sunrisers Hyderabad.
4: Thank you
3: so much, Sobhya, for your time today. It's always amazing to have Sobhya around. I mean, she herself is a legend as far as the world of radio is concerned. You know, we've heard her, and it's been my pleasure to work with her at two different places in different capacities. This is incredible, this world of radio that we have, where we bring in some amazing action from the world that is around us. We'll take a quick short break and be right back on TSB. I'm Neil Oja. We'll obviously keep an eye on everything that's happening in the world of sport and in the world of business. पिछले दो महीनों में business में भी काफी सारे उथल पुथल हुए हैं. आपके stock prices जो है वो भी काफी सारे ऊपर नीचे हुए हैं. और अगर आपने US markets में invest किया था तो शाबाश है मेरे भाई. Very nice. Well done. Neil के साथ on TSB.
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3: Hello and welcome to TSB, Talk, Sport and Business. I'm Neil Oja on Talk 100.3. Eid holidays just around the corner. I'm so sure that you have planned something where either you are traveling, either you're going to be around, staycation kar rahe ho, ya family ke saath bas ghar pe baithoge, chill karoge. What are your thoughts? Where are you going to be? What are you going to do? You can always tell us on 0586861003. That's my WhatsApp number. Or you can call me on 800-81003. And while we are contemplating about the long weekend, aapko ye bata dun ki our long weekend are going to be here on Talk 100.3 as we bring in the live broadcast of the Tata IPL. The last phase, the last leg, it is obviously the qualifiers, the playoffs as they say. First qualifier will be between Gujarat Titans and RCB. The winner of this game will get straight into the finals. Uske baad mein, it's going to be the eliminator, jahan pe Rajasthan Royals and Sunrisers Hyderabad will be playing against each other. The loser of that game will be eliminated, like the name suggests. The winner will go on to play against the losing team between GT and RCB. And the winner of that match will then go into the finals. So, four games lined up for you. That is going to be Tuesday, Wednesday, and then again on Friday, and then finally on Sunday. These are the four games. But while we are at it, which team do you think will make it to the finals? 0586861003. That's my number. WhatsApp number hai 0586861003. And obviously, you know that WhatsApp pe message karne ke paise nahi lagte hain. So, jaldi se message kijiye and let us know on 0586861003. Which team do you think will win the finals this season? Is it going to be RCB? Is it going to be Gujarat Titans? Is it going to be Rajasthan Royals or Sunrisers Hyderabad? 0586861003. Vivek has messaged in saying, hi Neil, good to hear you. Welcome back. I've enjoyed your commentary throughout, and I personally feel that RCB will win this year. Well done. Congratulations, Vivek. Thank you so much for your love and messages. Another message that's come in from Shahid. Shahid kehte, Neil bhai, welcome back. I think Rajasthan Royals jeetega. Are kya baat hai, Rajasthan Royals jeetega. This is nice, yeah. Rajasthan Royals, it's a team that is looking solid, but somewhere I personally feel that thoda sa jo hai na middle order abhi bhi mujhe kaccha lagta hai unka. But obviously we'll try and break down all of these facets of the IPL teams that have got into the playoffs. Which team did well, where did they win their setups, and where did they go wrong? Kyunki every team that has reached where they have reached have done something right and have done something wrong. Knowing what is right and understanding where they went wrong is equally important. But to know what can be done in this phase, because yahan par aane ke baad mein wapas dobara mauka nahi milta hai. There's a message that's come in from Sameer. Sameer kehte tha, kahan gaya Sameer ka message. Good afternoon Neil bhai, is saala cup namde. ना ऐसा नहीं होता, ये मुझे प्रणव ने सिखाया था. ई साला कप कूड़ा नम दे, यानी फिर से जीतेंगे. हाँ, ई साला कप कूड़ा नम दे. तो मैंने फॉर एनीवन एंड एवरीवन हु 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And if they win again, wow, that'll be absolutely amazing. Maza aa jayega. Is RCB the most complete team? That's the question. If that's the question, the answer, in my opinion, is yes. RCB, with Phil Salt coming back, definitely looks like a team that is absolutely solid. Very well balanced, very well structured. And jahan tak unki bowling ki baat hai, jahan tak unki batting ki baat hai, I personally feel that they have got all the elements right in place, barring Jitesh Sharma's form, who's looked completely, unlike himself. Jitesh Sharma otherwise is a very solid, very sensible batter, but this season he's looked a little off colour. But theek hai, that's okay. You can't expect everyone to come in and score every time. I'll talk about the money ball theory also. Ki kis tarah se har player har baar nahi khelta. A little bit of skill set, a little bit of outcome, if in favor of the team, can always go the long way. So we will definitely talk about that. We'll try and analyze every single team. And if you think that your favorite team has reached the final four, or if your team hasn't reached the final four, tell us which team you think will win this year's IPL. 0586861003. Swati has messaged in. She says, I would have loved if Mumbai would have been there, but now I'm supporting RR. Okay, very nice. This is like me. Yeah, Mumbai. I mean, I would have loved Mumbai to be there, obviously, because being from Bombay, hamesha acha lagta hai if Mumbai ki team jo hai andar jaye. But this time Mumbai looked completely out of sorts. Like on paper, they look like a solid side, like a super solid side. But away from it, oh my God, they look like a team that was horrendous. मैंने प्रॉमिस किया आपसे कि मैं हर टीम के बारे में डिटेल में जाऊंगा, बट ये तो फिलहाल जो है मैं ऊपर से बता रहा हूँ. वी डेफिनेटली 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That's my number. And jab tak aap ye batayenge, let's have a quick check on what's happening in the financial markets as well. Ye bhi dekhenge. Saath mein phir thoda sa ye bhi check karenge ki bhai, financial markets mein aapne invest kiya tha, kahan invest kiya tha, kis tarah se markets upar niche hui hai, kitna aapne gain kiya hai, kitna aapne lose kiya. Because there has been quite a substantial amount of movement in the financial markets. So we'll try and understand that as well. But right now, it's time to check what's happening in the financial markets right here in the UAE.
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3: Hello and welcome to TSB. I'm Neil Oja. We'll have a check on the financial market. The Dubai Financial Market General Index closing 1.13% higher today. As far as some of the stocks are concerned, MR went up by 2.61%. Talabat up by 12.7%. That's a mammoth jump. Imar Developers up by 4.18%. Salik though went down by 1.83%. Is it on the back of the news ke Salik ka jo rates hai wo badhne wale hain, kyunki aapko Salik pe aur Parkin pe 5% VAT bhi dena padega. Kafi time pe aisa hota hai ki ye sab jo news hoti hai, they do shake up the financial markets away from the favor of the companies. Meanwhile, Alec Holdings went up by 8.88%. National Central Cooling, Tabreed, went up by 5.51%, and Spinneys also went up by 5.5% in the day's trade. As far as the stocks that went down, 4.96% down was United Food Company. Sukoon Takaful went down by 4.61%, and Almazaya Holding down by 3.56% in the day's trade. We did mention Salik also going down by 1.83%. I'm Neil Oja on TSB.
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6: Hello, I'm Nick Marsh with the BBC Business Updates. Oil prices have fallen sharply and Asian stock markets have risen on hopes of a deal that could bring an end to the US-Israel war with Iran and reopen the Strait of Hormuz. On Saturday, US President Donald Trump said an agreement with Tehran had been, in his words, largely negotiated and details would be announced soon. But the following day, urged his negotiating team not to rush to an agreement. On Monday morning in Asia, the global oil benchmark Brent was down by around 5.5% to just under $98 a barrel, while US traded crude was nearly 6% lower at $91 per barrel. Even so, there is still little clarity as to how exactly the strait would reopen and who would be controlling it. John Sfakianakis is chief economist at the Gulf Research Center.
7: Markets will do better today, tomorrow again the same when the US opens. But overall, there is confusion. Where are we in all this? Are we going forward? Not going forward? But overall, it's better than last week. So that's what we're seeing today and tomorrow.
6: Energy analysts also warn that it will take months for traffic to resume normally, not to mention restart oil production in the Gulf, as well as repair damaged energy facilities. The price of oil is still significantly higher than it was before the war, and even in the very best case scenario, global supplies will be constrained well into 2027. And the Mexican-themed fast food chain Guzman y Gomez is being sued by its former workers in the United States after the company abruptly closed all of its restaurants in Chicago last week. The chain, which originated in Australia, decided to end its entire US operation after 6 years due to lower than expected sales and higher than anticipated operating costs. Federal and state laws, the filing says, require companies to provide 60 days advanced written notice before conducting a mass layoff. Guzman y Gomez says it's confident it's met its legal obligations. I'm Nick Marsh. I'll be back tomorrow with the next BBC Business Update.
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3: Hello and welcome to DSB Talk Sport and Business. I'm Neil Oja on Talk 100.3. Obviously, focus is on IPL as we bring in a little conversation about every single team that has reached the top four stages. Rajasthan Royals, Sunrisers Hyderabad, Gujarat Titans and RCB sitting up at the top of the table. It's been an incredible season for some of these teams. Some of the teams that absolutely look like they not just will finish at the top of the table, they could potentially win the title, ended up being ejected. And I want to start talking about Punjab Kings. At one point in time, Punjab Kings looked like a side that was absolutely on the money. Their batting was phenomenal. Their fielding was sloppy. Their bowling, horrendous. But despite that, they kept winning. Of the first six completed matches, they won all six. And after that, completely ulta. Agle 6 matches lagatar haar gaye. Aakhri match zarur jeete on the back of Shreyas Iyer's first century. But was it enough? The answer is no. Because kahin par aisa laga ki they lost momentum. And that's why they say that in a team sport like cricket, everyone needs to contribute. And while you're contributing, you need to contribute with every single facet of the game as well. Not just batting, not just bowling. You need to contribute with batting, bowling and fielding. Jahan tak batting ki baat thi, you're talking about Punjab Kings, they batted really well. Prabh Simran Singh, Priyansh Arya right up at the top, Shreyas Iyer, Cooper Connolly. They batted like, oh my God, that their life depended on every single time they went out. And they delivered. They delivered beautifully to the extent chasing down 265 as well. But when it came to bowling, Ardeep Singh looked like that his performance was reserved only for Snapchat. Everywhere else, he was really, really poor. And that is something that, you know, one needs to understand. That when you are a world-class bowler, when you are a bowler who has so much experience, someone who has done so well for the Indian side as well, your responsibility just manifolds, just goes up at another level. It just multiplies to another level. Why? Because the expectation is such. People expect ke boss agar Arshdeep aa raha hai to fir bhai apne victim milengi. Agar Arshdeep aa rahe hai to fir kamal hoga. That is the expectation from every single one. But did Arshdeep live up to that expectation? The answer is no. He did not. And nor did any other bowler as far as Punjab is concerned. And then what happened? Obviously, you can't win this game of cricket or keep winning this game of cricket based on just one skill set. Their one department of batting was phenomenal. Bowling was terrible. And their fielding, oh my God. They would have dropped almost 20 catches through and through. Literally, I'm not kidding. 20 catches to drop kiye honge. Jisme sabse bade culprit was Shashank Singh. Shashank didn't deliver with the bat and probably that ran through psychologically in his mind. And because of which, there was never a time where he looked confident or in place to think of what is going to be in his favor or something that is going to be right. And that, my friend, is a story of a team that did exceptionally well. That won six completed games on the trot. There was one game in middle, jahan par barish ki wajah se wo game hui nahi, dono ko ek ek point mila, Punjab ko aur Kolkata ko. But six completed games, they won all six. Uske baad six completed games, they lost all six. And then they ended up winning the last one. That was not enough. Rajasthan Royals came in and completed that little heist against Mumbai to get themselves into the top four on the last day of the league stage. That was yesterday. But what do Punjab take away from this? They take away just from that complete simple story. That you have to be complete from all departments' perspective. You cannot be just one department good and the rest will take care of it. No, that doesn't happen. It has never happened. It will never happen. But one thing for sure, what we loved about the captain, Shreyas Iyer, was his never-say-die attitude. Be it his catch that he took at the boundary line against Mumbai Indians, jahan pe unhone dive karke ball ko jo hai boundary ke andar pheka aur unke partner ne catch pakda. From that to his batting performances, individually, he was exceptionally good. And that century that he hit was, oh my God, amazing. It looked like, boss, aaj jo century mari hai, that was almost like ki ye qualification wali hi century hai, ki ye century mar di to qualify kar jayenge. Didn't happen, but that century was called by my colleagues right here on Talk 100.3, and this is how it sounded.
8: And this is the ball that could do it for Punjab and for Shreyas Iyer. 194/3. Shreyas 95 not out of 50 deliveries. Has single-handedly taken this team through to victory. It's his sixth 50 so far in this season, so he's been in prolific form. And along with his dip in form in the middle was the dip in form of Punjab as well. As this one is slotted and has been hit, is that a six? Yes, it is. And with that, Shreyas Iyer gets to his first 100 in his IPL career and takes Punjab over the line. A brilliant, brilliant shot that by the Punjab captain to take his team home and to bring up his first 100 in the IPL. What an absolute match winner he's been. This has been a fantastic display of a run chase in T20 colours.
3: Yeah, Ritwik Sen calling that game and calling the century of the Punjab Kings captain, Shreyas Iyer, getting to his century, winning the game and keeping the hope alive till Rajasthan Royals went on to beat Mumbai Indians and completing the shutting process of the door to the playoffs. I'm Neil Oja. We'll talk about every single team in the IPL that has done well, not done well, what departments, how. We'll break through every single team. If you have a favourite team and if you want me to talk about them, you want to discuss about it, happy to hear your thoughts on 0586861003. That's my WhatsApp number. Message me right now or call on 800-81003. I'll take a quick short break and be right back on the other side. But till then, obviously, your messages are more than welcome. And also, let me know which team do you think will win this season of the IPL. 0586861003, my number. Ye mera WhatsApp number hai. Isme message kijiye. 0586861003. And let me know which team do you think will win this year's Tata IPL. I'm Neil Oja on Talk Sport and Business. Take a quick short break and be back.
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2: BBC News with Neil Nunes. The Democratic Republic of Congo, Uganda and South Sudan have adopted a joint plan to counter the spread of Ebola. It includes improved border monitoring and protection for frontline workers. The WHO says there are more than 900 suspected Ebola cases. Oil prices have plunged more than 5% on Asian markets as investors hope for a deal to end the U.S.-Iran war. The drop comes despite comments by President Trump urging U.S. negotiators not to rush into an agreement. The Roman Catholic Church has asked for forgiveness from a rural community in Peru over harassment and evictions by a Catholic group. Locals say companies linked to the group seized thousands of hectares of land. Inmates have rioted in Venezuela's Barinas Penitentiary, demanding the resignation of its director. They claim they have been subjected to human rights abuses. Candidates standing in Colombia's presidential election have ended their campaigns with a promise to boost security. Abelardo de la Espriella, a right-wing lawyer, said he would take a harder line against criminal groups than the current leftist president Gustavo Petro. A Taliban spokesman has told the BBC the group is committed to granting Afghan women their rights under Islamic law, 5 years after barring them from education. He gave no clear answer on when or whether education for women would return. Firefighters in Southern California have discovered a crack in a massive tank filled with a toxic chemical. It could potentially ease the pressure inside and lower the risk of a catastrophic explosion. And Las Vegas is hosting the first enhanced games where athletes are allowed to use performance-enhancing substances, including testosterone. BBC World News.
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3: Hello and welcome to DSB Talk Sport and Business. I'm Neil Oja. We'll have a check on what's happening in the financial market. The Dubai Financial Market General Index closing 1.13% early today at 3 p.m. Emaar closing 2.61% up. Emaar Developers up by 4.18%, while Talabat had a massive jump, 12.7% growth, while Salik went down by 1.83%. We'll also check the indices. The industrials went up by 0.54%, real estate up by 3.01%, financials up by 0.49%, and utilities also up by 0.11% in the day's trade. I'm Neil Ocha, and this is TSB.
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5: Hello, I'm Adi Adedoyin at the BBC Sports Centre. Manchester City, who are second in the Premier League, missed the chance to close the gap on the leaders Arsenal to 4 points. City threw away a 2-0 lead as they drew 2-2 at Tottenham. Dominic Solanke scored both of Spurs' goals. So disappointment then for the City boss Pep Guardiola.
6: Yeah, we're setback, but still we are there and yeah, move on, move forward. So still 14 games out of points and thinking next one.
5: As for Tottenham, their head coach Thomas Frank says it's great to have Solanke back after a long-term knee injury.

0: quite evident now that Dom has been a big miss for us. Without him for 6 months, now we have him back. 4 goals in 4 games. Speaks his own language, and today he was very impressive. And he's not fit yet.
1: Aston Villa, who are third in the table, also lost ground in the title race. Unai Emery's team were beaten 1-0 by Brentford.
2: Second half, we were dominating, we were shooting, we were creating corners, but we didn't score. It's something in football we must accept as well.
1: At Old Trafford, Michael Carrick's Manchester United side won 3-2 against Fulham, thanks to a stoppage time winner from Benjamin Sesko.
3: So delighted for Ben, you know, he's to come on and have a moment like that. It's a huge moment for us all, but for Benji getting that goal in front of this Trafford end is not a better place for me to win a game of football like that.
1: Nottingham Forest also drew 1-1 with Crystal Palace as they moved 6 points clear of the relegation zone. It was an eventful game for Sean Dyche's side, with Nico Williams being sent off and goalkeeper Matt Sells also going off injured at half-time.
4: That's a fantastic team performance. You know, it can't always be just about quality. What about the hard yards? What about the organisation? What about the will and desire to make sure you get something from the game? And that was on show.
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7: 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You get to hear me, my team of commentators that bring in every single action, every single ball live for you. Right? And it's fun. It's interesting. We love it. We bring in our experiences, our skill sets, our knowledge, all to the fore. But then, have you ever wondered that what goes behind the scene? How does one shift from doing a show like this, jahan pe main baith ke studio mein TSB kar raha hu, to a complete commentator setup, jahan pe there are 2 commentators, maybe 3 commentators talking at the same time, experts coming in. We've got in the likes of the legends, from Kapil Dev to Clive Lloyd to Rohan Gavaskar, Robin Utappa, Sayed Kirmani sir, Charu Sharma sir. So itne sare log jab aate hain hamare saath mein, judte hain, so there is something that we're doing right, right? We have to do it right. And the backbone of all of this is technology. कि भाई अगर टेक्नोलॉजी ना होती तो आई डोंट नो इफ वी वुड हैव बीन एबल टू ब्रिंग इट आउट टू यू टू एवरी सिंगल पर्सन हुज लिसनिंग टू अस ऑन देयर रेडियोज इन देयर 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And he is our tech head, Mr. Surjit. Surjit ko maine isliye aaj bulaya kyunki we thought that it shouldn't always be, are Neil bhai aapki commentary achhi lagi. Lekin Neil bhai ki commentary achhi lagne ke piche ye sara jo hard work hai, jo achha feel karwata hai, prove karwata hai ki haan bhai, it's 100% correct, is Surjit and his team. Surjit, first up, I want to thank you for all these years of hard work, expertise and knowledge that you have put into the broadcast that we do of cricket. I mean, radio broadcast overall, but cricket broadcast especially because we are in the IPL season. So I want to tahe dil se thank you so much for every single effort that you put in with your team to ensure that that broadcast is seamless.
8: First of all, thank you so much, Neil, for acknowledging the effort of the technical team. No one does that, actually. So, thank you so much. And I'm telling this on the behalf of all the technical team, all the technical staff out there. And yeah, you are right, actually. It's being technical, we always love challenges.
7: True.
8: So, whenever the task is to do an outdoor broadcast from a stadium or from a remote place, we take it that as a challenge. There are, as you know, like there are many things which can go go wrong, like right from the electrical system to the internet, and you know, or the device which we are using, if we don't have a backup solution to it, then it will be like a disaster. So yeah, it's challenging and we love it.
7: I love that, you know, little statement that you made, that we love challenges. And every time any challenge that has come through to you, you have always been someone who looks for solutions rather than put your head in your head and say, "Arey yaar, ye to garbad ho gaya." You know, and that is something that I love about you. And I'm sure that every technical person thrives on such challenges.

0: this. And for someone who's listening right now, we're trying to explain to them what really works, because it's not just sitting in the studio and doing commentary. We've taken commentary to various stadiums. We've gone out and, broadcast from the Dubai International Cricket Stadium. Pura Champions Trophy humne wahan se kiya tha. Asia Cup humne wahan se kiya hai. 21 ka T20 World Cup humne wahan se kiya. In fact, we started from there, the T20 World Cup that we did with Sir Clive Lloyd. And over there, let's go back to that tournament, because that was very unique. First of its kind.
1: During COVID, you mean?
0: During COVID times. So there was, a little bubble that we were in and out of. Two setups. One was the world feed and one was a local feed. So two feeds going out from the same setup, ensuring that the acoustics were managed. The manpower obviously was different. The kind of setup that was required was different. But a challenge like that thrown at Surjit, you and your team, with it being a first of its kind tournament, how did you take it? I mean, where did you all start?
1: So basically, when this task was assigned to us, the first thing which came to our mind when we discussed this, like, how can we do this? Like, and there were feedbacks there were inputs from the team saying that let's do like this, or, the various methods. So we will go through each step.
0: Mm-hmm.
1: And it's not about implementing a step. We have to make sure that is fail-proof.
0: Right.
1: And it is easy to implement, because we know that we won't be there at the site every time 24/7, and if needed, we have to guide the technical operator or the commentator for that matter to tweak that cable or this cable or that button or this button. And it was, as you said, it was challenging, and it gives us immense pride by setting up this thing,
0: right,
1: along with the teams of the massive big team of like Star Sports or Jio, Ravi Shastri in the other cabin,
0: right,
1: Remis Raja here, Sunil Gavaskar walking around us saying hello, hi, and we were like, okay, we have to make this foolproof. And it was nice, and thanks to God that it went well.
0: Oh, we definitely did. We must acknowledge the fact that it was a one-of-a-kind broadcast, because we were broadcasting two different feeds. There's one feed which was going to the world from the UAE.
1: It was English, pure English commentary.
0: Absolutely, yeah. English commentary to the world feed, no ad breaks, nothing, absolutely, like, that was one. And the other feed was a local feed which was going on the local radio streams.
1: Yeah.
0: So that was one of its own kind. From there, we moved our focus to bringing in the broadcast of various tournaments from within the studio. You think that was that's slightly easier than actually going to the stadium, packing our bags?
1: Yeah, actually, yes. Not because that's easy. I would say that if we are doing the commentary from the studio, for a technical point of view, it gives you relief. Because when you are doing it from stadium, there are many things which can go wrong.
0: Fair.
1: Which is not in your control. For example, if their power system goes wrong, you can't. You will have one number to call.
0: Right.
1: You might have not even seen him.
0: True.
1: And if that person is not picking the call, but you are there as a face of the technical this thing, and the people will ask you the questions. And for the matter, if internet goes wrong, questions will be asked to you, not the technical guy of that stadium.
0: That is so true.
1: So that's kind of challenging. And if there is a glitch, we know. See, from a technical point of view, again, if something goes wrong, not with the broadcast, even with a glitch on the screen, we'll feel for that engineer.
0: True.
1: If the scoreboard is not coming all right, if your stadium light is flickering, we'll think, that will be challenging for the technical guy who will be in charge of that particular this thing. So while we are enjoying the match, we will be equally concerned about all the technical things which is going around.
0: Absolutely. This reminds me of the various times that we've done commentary, not just for radio, but otherwise for television as well. When even there's a smaller glitch, that there is someone who's responsible for that. And now there'll be calls going on to his phone, and the phone will be buzzing while he's trying to fix that little problem. Like a little issue on the scoreboard, like a little ticker going wrong, even one small little error. And that by large goes unnoticed by the audience.
1: And if there is a delay in getting the DRS.
0: True.
1: If the third umpire will be waiting for, I'm waiting for this DRS screen. And there will be delay. We'll be like, oh my God, the technical guy. Maybe you might have missed it. Or if there is a technical glitch. It's out there, right? People, millions are watching this match, and it will be very difficult on him.
0: Yeah, I'm so sure. So similarly, for you as well, expectations will always be there. To try and do more than what we've done before. Right? Then there was one more thing that was, again, you know, given to you as a challenge when we went on to broadcast IPL, not just within the UAE, but in the US as well.
1: Yeah.
0: Right?
1: Yeah.
0: Two different geographies completely, yeah. Two different setups. And
1: two different ad sets.
0: Two different ad sets and two different broadcast streams,
1: yeah,
0: going out from one single input.
1: Yeah.
0: How was that as a challenge?
1: So basically, when we are assigned a task to simulcast this broadcast stream to different regions, what we have is one thing in common is commentary.
0: Hmm.
1: Commentary is pure. You don't need to tweak it. You don't need to change anything. Yes, if it is like international commentary and the commentary should be only in English, that is different story altogether. But in this case, we have a common stream,
0: mm-hmm,
1: which has to be distributed to different regions, like US in our case. So we have that as common. And the other thing which will be different will be, as you said, like the action commercials, like Boundary and Beyond, mm-hmm, the advertiser will be different, or the sports set will be different. So we have to design the playout system for that particular region in sync with the UAE playout. But we have to make sure that the ad sets are different and it should be of same duration, so that, you know, while commentary is coming back, every stream, you should be back on every stream.
0: Yeah, this is really, really interesting. I mean, this is basically what you experience, and I'm talking to our listeners, what you experience when you're watching television. Probably the same feed that comes to you over here versus what comes to people in India. The cricket match is the same. The commentary is the same. It's just the visuals that are carried in a different form. The ads that are played are different, that are coming here on the sports carrier that is here versus the channel that carries the sport broadcast in India. The timeline between two overs is the same. You get about 20 odd seconds, 25 odd seconds between two overs. And that is exactly where in television they punch in ads quickly in and out. Over here, our ad sets are completely different. Our structure is completely different on radio. But it works on the same formula, that one has to ensure that going out, coming back into the ad breaks are absolutely synced as
1: Correct.
0: Far as timing is concerned.
1: Correct.
0: But Surjit, all of these things is understandable, that okay, you know, you have a plan, you have structured, and there many times it's repeatable, because one formula it's set, you repeat it, plan it again. Okay, next tournament we do this, next tournament we do this, as long as there's no change in the setup. But what are the most common issues that run in the back of your mind that this could go wrong?
1: Okay. As I mentioned before, if we are doing from outside the studio, there are many things which can go wrong. As I said again, from the electrical point of view, a power socket will go kaput, or internet, maybe the bandwidth, if we are using a shared internet,
0: right,
1: then there will be issues in the bandwidth, and obviously it will reflect on the quality of the audio.
0: Mm-hmm.
1: It will start glitching, and you will and before even getting a call from our team members or from a listener, we will know like there is something wrong. And we'll be prepared for that, for answering that question. And and obviously, yes, if we are doing from stadium and all, the earthing issue will be there. Like mic will be having a different, people who are in this audio industry will know. If the earthing is not good, then there will be a buzz sound on the mic. And if the connections are not proper, and I have noticed, I'm so sorry, Neil. So some performers or some commentators or from some artists won't give that care to the equipment which they are using. Maybe in their mind, they have to give their 100%, but they will be careless with the equipment that they're using.
0: True.
1: There are many user issues as well. They won't keep their phone silent, or they'll be charging their laptop near to the mic cable, which will again cause interference.
0: True.
1: And it will be difficult for us to trace from where this interference is causing. And I remember my old mentor had told me that, a performer or an artist or an RJ, VJ, commentator are owner of his or her stint. If a commentator's stint is for 1 hour, 30 minutes, he will take full responsibility for the 30 minutes. And after that, his commitment is done.
0: Yeah.
1: Doesn't care. But for a technical person, his commitment, or he is the owner of the entire campaign.
0: Beautiful.
1: So if the match is from 4 to 10, he is the owner of the entire campaign. If a commentator, as I said, if there is an issue with the commentating mic, then the technical person is in charge and he has to make sure that it is going good. Beautiful. So, yeah.
0: I quite love that statement of your mentor, and I'm so sure that anyone who's right now aspiring to get into the technical industry and the field of broadcasting is listening to this, is making a mental note of this, that it is your responsibility before the start to after the end to ensure that the ownership does not shift. And I'm so glad that we have people like you within our setup that ensure that our broadcast goes seamless. Surjit, we've had multiple tournaments, and if I sit and actually count, it will be in over dozens that we've done. And thank you so much for your time, your expertise, and your efforts to keep it seamless. I couldn't thank you enough for every single day in that tournament, and that we've had absolute seamless output every single day. You make us sound good.
1: I would like to thank people like you, Neil. You have made our life much easier. And I remember there were times when I had to call you and to do some tweaks and everything. Since you are in this industry for these many years, it was easy for you to do it. So thank you so much for supporting us. And we have a good team, which made our life much easier.
0: Absolutely.
1: Thank you.
0: I mean, this is what it is. Teamwork is dream work, and we definitely have a phenomenal team. Surjit, thank you so much. Our head of technical, he is the man who is the real backbone of the broadcast that you hear across all three stations, Big 106.2, Love, and Talk 100.3, and obviously, yes, our sports broadcast right here on Fun Asia Network. Surjit, thank you once again for all your time and effort.
1: Thank you, Neil. Thank you.
0: I'm Neil Oja. I'll take a quick short break and be right back on the other side.
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4: BBC News with Neil Nunes. The Democratic Republic of Congo, Uganda, and South Sudan have adopted a joint plan to counter the spread of Ebola. It includes improved border monitoring and protection for frontline workers. The WHO says there are more than 900 suspected Ebola cases. Oil prices have plunged more than 5% on Asian markets as investors hope for a deal to end the U.S.-Iran war. The drop comes despite comments by President Trump urging U.S. negotiators not to rush into an agreement. The Roman Catholic Church has asked for forgiveness from a rural community in Peru over harassment and evictions by a Catholic group. Locals say companies linked to the group seized thousands of hectares of land. Inmates have rioted in Venezuela's Barinas Penitentiary, demanding the resignation of its director. They claim they have been subjected to human rights abuses. Candidates standing in Colombia's presidential election have ended their campaigns with a promise to boost security. Abelardo de la Espriella, a right-wing lawyer, said he would take a harder line against criminal groups than the current leftist president Gustavo Petro. A Taliban spokesman has told the BBC the group is committed to granting Afghan women their rights under Islamic law, 5 years after barring them from education. He gave no clear answer on when or whether education for women would return. Firefighters in Southern California have discovered a crack in a massive tank filled with a toxic chemical. It could potentially ease the pressure inside and lower the risk of a catastrophic explosion. And Las Vegas is hosting the first enhanced games where athletes are allowed to use performance-enhancing substances, including testosterone. BBC World News.
2: 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Talk 100.3. TSB, the essential talk, sport, and business across the UAE. The action as it happens with Neil Oja.
0: Hello and welcome to TSB, talk, sport, and business. I'm Neil Oja on Talk 100.3. What an incredible 2 months of cricket action, but what an incredible year as far as football action is concerned. And the Gunners finally becoming the champions. We'll try and talk about that as well. We'll bring in Ahmed Khwaja to have a conversation about the football champions, the Premier League champions, right here on TSB.
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0: So 22-year ka title run finally finish hua as Arsenal are the Premier League champions. 22 years. Hum wahan par bichare RCB walon ke liye bolte hain, keh rahe 18 saal 17 saal tak nahi mila. 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Aapne red color ka jersey pehna to ye takleef honi ho rahi hai. But we'll try and speak to Ahmed Khwaja, who definitely is a presenter with us, you know, sports presenter, chahe cricket commentary ho, chahe football ke shows ho, hamare EPL ke shows ho. Ahmed Khwaja is at the forefront of all of that. Ahmed joining us on TSB. Ahmed, welcome. Good evening.
5: Good afternoon, Neil Oja. Pleasure to be with you once again.
0: Oh, absolutely. Undoubtedly, the pleasure is all mine, Ahmed. Is this correct, that it is a curse of the red jersey that you have to wait for so long to get a title?
5: Well, for the sake of Manchester United and Liverpool, I hope not. Because it certainly was a very, very long time for Arsenal to finally get over the hump. It was... wo kehte hain ke fans kehte hain trust the process, that is a line they really believe in, and they came in second the last two or three seasons. Eventually they did manage to, you know, scale Mount Everest finally, and well deserved, and they were truly the best side in the Premier League. And you know, jitne bhi aap baatein bana lenge, they play a negative style, this and that, that and this, but they are in the Champions League final that's taking place in Budapest, Hungary next week, and they are the reigning Premier League champions. And looking at their surroundings, mujhe lag nahi raha, with Pep Guardiola of course hanging up his boots as well in at Man City after a decade, ki inko kaun challenge karne wala for the next maybe 4 to 5 seasons. It could be a dynasty building in North London.
0: Well, yeah, I mean, the way City actually went up and became the undisputed team, Arsenal definitely has an opportunity right here. But the season that was for them, 85 points, 26 wins, you know, they went the entire season without a red card. That does speak about their ability, their skill sets.
5: Absolutely, and they scored 71 goals, which was just six less than Manchester City, the most prolific side in the Premier League. So that just goes to show, okay, maybe they scored a lot of corners or set pieces in that way. They managed to have that unique style of theirs, but in the end, they were quite prolific over an entire season. 71 goals is nothing to be sniffed at. They clearly had the best defense in the league as well, with only 27 goals conceded. That partnership of Saliba and Gabriel was truly outstanding for them. And they got a lot of goals from midfield as well. You've got Eze with 10 goals. You've got Mikel Merino, the new signing, with 6 goals. Martin Zubimendi, another Spaniard, getting 6 goals. Declan Rice, maybe arguably the outstanding player of the season, got 5 goals as well. So it was everybody chipping in from all areas of the pitch that got Arsenal across the hump and over the hump this season in the Premier League. And of course, with the deep run in Europe as well, as they're playing in the Champions League final.
0: You did mention about Declan Rice. You know, talk us in detail about Rice and his versatility while playing for the Gunners.
5: Oh, he's truly a brilliant player. And he's, of course, a couple of years ago, he was the most prized asset that was on the transfer market. So having a club like Arsenal being able to pull off that signing in the first place, it cost up to £100 million plus. To be able to pull off that kind of transfer was a massive move and a massive message in itself. Usually, it's the likes of Manchester United, Liverpool, Manchester City, Chelsea, who combined the biggest, you know, especially a British player, to be able to sign him for that price and to be the club that he chose. He wanted to play for Arsenal. That just goes to show that what kind of messaging and what kind of standing Arsenal had at that phase, and as they were building up again, under Mikel Arteta, into the juggernaut that they have become. And of course, he's such a leader on the pitch for Arsenal and for England, especially that performance he gave against Real Madrid last season when he scored those two free kicks, those two iconic free kicks, one of the cornerstone players of the side. And you must have seen that clip as well when he said, "It's not done, that we have not yet won the league." Yep. But now he can truly say it is done and we are the reigning Premier League champions.
0: Undoubtedly, you know, that definitely title weighs a lot when it comes to sitting at the top of the table. But tell us about some of those teams that could not make it. Man City, far away as far as points are concerned, 7 points away from the title. Where did they go wrong in this season?
5: I think it was just a combination of injuries and maybe fatigue for Pep Guardiola mentally. Of course, they lost their entire backline. John Stones has been out of the reckoning because of injury. They lost another player, Guardiola, due to injury as well. Ruben Dias, to injuries as well. So the entire backline was completely compromised around the New Year's break. So they had to make a couple of emergency signings. I just felt that eventually they did not have enough strength and depth to go all the way this season, even though they pushed Arsenal right to the very brink, right to the second last week. 7 points behind, it feels like a lot on paper, but it was touch and go for the vast majority. And competing in four competitions all the way till the end, it requires a lot of squad depth. It requires a lot of luck as well. And I feel that Guardiola didn't quite have the luck. And maybe that mental fatigue of my journey is coming to an end. Maybe that played a part as well for the citizens.
0: Well, yeah, you know, considering the fact that amongst the top three goal scorers, there are two City lads, Antoine Simeone and Erling Haaland, sitting right up there. Despite that, or was it that there was only concentration coming in from these two lads?
5: The problem was they signed Semenyo at the halfway break alongside Mark Guehi, another outstanding England centre-back who will be going to the World Cup, because they had such a massive injury crisis around the new year. They had to really open up the checkbook and get these guys in. Semenyo, like you mentioned, had an outstanding season coming over from Bournemouth. He continued that goal-scoring form for Manchester City. But by then, the Arsenal machine had picked up a lot of momentum. There were only a few slip-ups in the middle that allowed City to get close. But right from week one, it was about Arsenal through and through, and they never really let their grasp on that number one position really slip out of their hands. Otherwise, they could have been those old jitters they've had in the past. But this season, Mikel Arteta made sure they were first, they remained first, and they, of course, got across the line and got the trophy.
0: Sitting at number three, you know, some have been saying that it's a legacy-defining campaign for Manchester United. What do you make of their season?
5: Well, Michael Carrick certainly has been a breath of fresh air. There's no doubt about it. Bruno Fernandes, what a season he's had, been named player of the season as well for his 21 assists, a record that he created in the Premier League this season. The vibes are good in the red half of Manchester these days because of Michael Carrick. They seem to have discovered something. They already do have a lot of quality in the squad with the likes of Mbeumo, Cunha, Sesko, Fernandes, on and on and on. They have a lot of superstars and they are willing to splurge the cash as well. The management seems to have that belief that Michael Carrick is their man. They have not really considered any other options after the way he rescued them in mid-season when they were floundering in the middle of the table to finish in the Champions League positions. The vibes are good. And let's see, it could be Arsenal versus Man United next season. It's going to be the early 2000s all over again when Arsene Wenger and Sir Alex Ferguson were going toe-to-toe, and could be the glory days coming back to the Premier League.
0: Well, yeah, that term glory reminds me of the chance that would come in from Manchester, the red side of it. Glory, glory, Manchester United. We definitely are looking forward to that glory right up at the top of the table. But Marcus Rashford looks like he has dropped in a massive hint stating that he would want to stay at Barcelona.
5: Yeah, I think they're finalizing his transfer right now. I think they're about to pay about 30 million euros, Barcelona are, to retain his services. And even in his goodbye message, he thanked everybody except Manchester United. So there are certainly some bridges being burned and certainly some hard feelings there, because Marcus Rashford, of course, came through the academy and achieved a lot of success at United. But he was on the outside looking in, like a lot of young English players. Unfortunately, that has been the issue with Man United. Maybe some star power, maybe the management, maybe the coaching upheavals have made sure that he's gone. Otherwise, it would have been unthinkable in the past that a Manchester United number 10 would leave in this acrimonious manner. Maybe kind of slightly similar to the way Sir Alex Ferguson threw a shoe at David Beckham back in the day in the mid-2000s and made him exit and leave to Real Madrid. But of course, that's a story for another day. But it seems like the Rashford chapter has well and truly come to an end at Man United. And to be fair, it seems like the fans aren't particularly bothered. They're riding high on the vibes at the moment.
0: Well, yeah. Now, a little focus on the teams at number 4, 5 and 6. Aston Villa 4 will be playing Champions League, and Liverpool just on the outside, missing out the bus.
5: Well, Liverpool, I think they've done a Lucknow Supergiant this season. Massive money spent, massive big names, £350, £400 million spent in the summer. And in the end, they got nothing. They got Tenga, finishing fifth in the table. Thankfully, they will get into the Champions League. That is some relief for them. But with the likes of Mo Salah leaving and Andrew Robertson leaving as well, two cornerstone players of all the success they achieved in the Champions League and in the league, without them in that leadership role, it was bittersweet to see Mo Salah and Andrew Robertson sign off. But now a lot of pressure on Arne Slot. Yes, he won a title in his first season, but Mohamed Salah did the bulk of the carrying in that season, especially in the final quarter of the season to take them to that second league title. But without Salah's presence and with so many big name signings injured, unfortunately, it'll be a long road to rehab as well for them. Next season promises to be a difficult one for Liverpool.
0: Now, you know, let's try and look at a team that was oh so close yet so far. Bournemouth at the sixth position, just 3 points away. Again, on paper, it looks just 3 points, but those 3 points could literally suck out everything from the finances that they could have made, the sponsorship deals that could have come through if they were just those four points up ahead of Liverpool making it into the Champions League.
5: I think, to be honest, it's a blessing in disguise that they didn't get into the Champions League, because sometimes it can be a bit of a curse as well when you have all that revenue coming in. You feel that you need to spend big. You feel like you need to sign big players. Bournemouth should look to not move away from their identity. They're basically a club that relies on its academy, on its scouting system, on its recruitment. And then they sell players big like this old Antoine Semenyo. They have Junior Krupa, who is becoming a superstar overnight, a teenager who scored 13 goals in the Premier League. He is certainly one that will have a lot of clubs looking for his signature in the near future. And being in the Europa League, maybe it's not as fanciful as playing in the Champions League, but I think at this level it suits them. And we've seen what Aston Villa did this season in the Europa League as well, as they went all the way 3-0 against Freiburg. So Bournemouth can certainly take a leaf out of their book and look to go deep in the Europa League as well.
0: Now, sitting at number 10, the final conversation about Chelsea. What a horrendous position to finish the season at.
5: The Chelsea are absolutely nowhere. They lack direction. They have so many players that they don't know what to do with. They've amassed a lot of talent, but to shape that talent into a direction, that is what they're really struggling for. The squad has no head or tail. They have many good players, but to bring them all together on the pitch has proven to be a challenge. They've already fired two managers this season. They're looking at Xabi Alonso to be the one to lead them into the future. He is a good manager, did win the Bundesliga title with Bayer Leverkusen a couple of seasons ago, but failed miserably on his homecoming to Real Madrid, was fired within 6 months. So the question is very much up in the air whether he's a top manager or not. And let's see, Chelsea have no European commitments next year. They only have to focus on the league and the FA Cup. So let's see if he can bring them into some sort of shape. Otherwise, Chelsea do have the talent on paper, but can they finish in the top four? It will be difficult next year in the Premier League.
0: Well, definitely we'll keep an eye on everything that comes up in the next season, Ahmed. But thank you so much today for your time and our conversations on the Premier League.
5: Pleasure as always, Neil. Thank you.
0: Thank you so much. Ahmed Khwaja joining in. He is our presenter of the English Premier League show that we bring in every weekend through the season. He was a part of it. Ahmed also joins us in the commentary box for cricket. And right now, we'll take a quick short break and be right back on TSB. I'm Neil Ocha on Talk 100.3.
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0: Hello and welcome to TSB Talk Sport and Business. I'm Neil Oja on Talk 100.3. We'll have a check on what's happening in the financial markets. First up, the crypto market. Bitcoin, 77,291. Ethereum is trading at 2,113. XRP on 1.35 and Dogecoin on 0.10. In the Asian markets, Nikkei 225 closing 2.87% higher. SSE also closing 0.96% up. HSI up by 0.86% and Sensex closing by over 1,000 points today, 1.42% up. and Nifty 50 also closing 1.32% higher. Keeping a check on everything that's happening in the financial markets, Nikkei 225 breaching the 65,000 mark, setting a new record for the first time today. I'm Neil Oja. We'll take a quick break and be right back.
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0: Traffic ka hal if you're in Abu Dhabi, absolutely smooth flowing traffic. Kahin pe koi takleef nahi, koi traffic nahi. But agar if you are in Dubai, to aapko traffic milega. Coming in from City Center Merdev, going towards industrial area in Sharjah, that's where traffic is. Then there is some amount of traffic. If you're coming in from the airport road on E11, going towards Al Taun, thoda sa traffic aapko milega Arabian Ranches ke paas. Coming in from Global Village towards the Hessa Street exit. Iske alawa agar aapko kahin traffic nazar aa raha to please hame bataiye on 800-81003. I'm Neil Oja. This is TSB.
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6: Hello, I'm Nick Marsh with the BBC Business Updates. Oil prices have fallen sharply and Asian stock markets have risen on hopes of a deal that could bring an end to the US-Israel war with Iran and reopen the Strait of Hormuz. On Saturday, US President Donald Trump said an agreement with Tehran had been, in his words, largely negotiated and details would be announced soon. But the following day, urged his negotiating team not to rush to an agreement. On Monday morning in Asia, the global oil benchmark Brent was down by around 5.5% to just under $98 a barrel, while US traded crude was nearly 6% lower at $91 per barrel. Even so, there is still little clarity as to how exactly the strait would reopen and who would be controlling it. John Sfakianakis is chief economist at the Gulf Research Center.
7: Markets will do better today, tomorrow again the same when the US opens. But overall, there is confusion. Where are we in all this? Are we going forward? Not going forward? But overall, it's better than last week. So that's what we're seeing today and tomorrow.
6: Energy analysts also warn that it will take months for traffic to resume normally, not to mention restart oil production in the Gulf, as well as repair damaged energy facilities. The price of oil is still significantly higher than it was before the war, and even in the very best case scenario, global supplies will be constrained well into 2027. And the Mexican-themed fast food chain Guzman y Gomez is being sued by its former workers in the United States after the company abruptly closed all of its restaurants in Chicago last week. The chain, which originated in Australia, decided to end its entire US operation after 6 years due to lower than expected sales and higher than anticipated operating costs. Federal and state laws, the filing says, require companies to provide 60 days advanced written notice before conducting a mass layoff. Guzman y Gomez says it's confident it's met its legal obligations. I'm Nick Marsh. I'll be back tomorrow with the next BBC Business Update.
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0: Hello and welcome to DSB Talk, Sport and Business. I'm Neil Oja on Talk 100.3. What a season this has been so far as the IPL is concerned. So many highs and lows and ups and downs throughout this tournament. But some moments, they stay with you, don't they? Some of those moments that just make you feel like, oh wow, what a time to be, to experience something like this. Hegane? And that is exactly why at this juncture, jahan par hum baithe hain, to just see through this one day. कल से फिर से क्रिकेट शुरू हो जाएगा चार मैचेस बचे हैं टू क्वालिफायर्स वन एलिमिनेटर एंड द फाइनल्स 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That's my WhatsApp number. I think Sunrisers Hyderabad has had an amazing run this season. What are your thoughts about it? Would love to talk more with you on that. Inka message and ka naam ne likha hai. ठीक है बट सनराइज हैदराबाद भाई बहुत तगड़ा सीजन रहा है बहुत ही तगड़ा सीजन एज फार एज देयर बैटिंग इज कंसर्न्ड आई थिंक एब्सोल्युटली अनमैच्ड क्वालिटी राइट अप एट द टॉप 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interesting call that we saw. From the time Ishan Kishan was leading the pack, when Pat Cummins wasn't available, you know, he led it in his own style. And then when Pat Cummins was available, he took over the reins. And then he used his bowlers in a different fashion altogether. And I personally feel that is exactly where the things changed rapidly for Sunrisers Hyderabad. And they felt like, boss, this is a side that looks absolutely threatening. Hai ki nahi? So Sunrisers Hyderabad, you know, and especially those addition of those two bowlers, Praful Hinge and Saqib Hussain. ये दोनों को जिस दिन लेके आए उसी दिन उन्होंने बता दिया कि बॉस ये कमाल के लड़के हैं 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लॉन्ग टास्क It's not easy to be number 3 or number 4 on the IPL table. It's easier to be number 1 or 2. Believe me, it's easy because one game and you're in the finals, you lose that game, you still have a chance to get into the finals. But if you're at number 3 or 4, your chances diminish because number 3 or 4 ka jo eliminator match hota hai, wo aap haar gaye, aap seedha bahar ho gaye. Aap jeet gaye to then again you're fighting against another team to make it into the finals. So that I personally feel is going to be a little bit of a challenge, not a lot. A little bit of a challenge, but for Sunrisers Hyderabad, that has done exceptionally well with their bowling, with their batting. I think it is a complete package that they bring to the table. Are there any issues in the side? Are there any challenges in their side? Yes, like any other team. Like any other team, aisa nahi ki bhai this team is like 100%. Theek hai na? To challenges yahan par bhi hai. 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Kaun si team kaise perform karti hai uske hisab se thoda sa sochna padta hai unko bhi. But kahin par I personally feel aisa hota hai inki team mein ki the middle order is थोड़ा सा एक अंडरबेली है उनका वो सॉफ्ट अंडरबेली है आई एम नॉट सेइंग कि वो बहुत वीक है नीतीश कुमार रेड्डी को देख लो 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Jofra Archer pe bahut tagdi expectation hogi to try and get rid of the top. And Jofra Archer, Well, he is the man for that job. But while that is happening, Nitish Kumar Reddy and Klaassen had this conversation about Sunrise Hyderabad making to playoffs. What was that conversation? Right here on TSB.
8: I know people might laugh at this thing right now, but I always say that I always wanted to be the best all-rounder in the world, and maybe not today, but maybe one day I really wanted to do that for myself.
9: The game has been played on in the head. My skill level is not going to go down, and as long as my mindset is right, I'll be okay.
10: See, that's a short side. And Angel won Super 6. And Postball clears the room.
8: I mean, so far, it's very good. Team is doing good, and my contribution has been good. Pretty much happy, and would love to finish games a little bit more. As an all-rounder, I would love to finish the games and, you know, come out.
10: Swings it over mid-wicket for 6.
9: Personally, it's been a good tournament so far, but it's obviously even better that the team is in the playoffs. So that was our first goal as a team to get into the playoffs. A lot of the guys are taking a lot of pressure off me by playing quite aggressive up front in the inning, so I don't have to take that risk. It's nice to have those Ishan and Natish next to me because they run quite well, so you don't always have to hit the boundary. So it's been good fun batting in the middle.
10: Whack, have a look at that. That is clean as a whistle. Short side. It would have gone for 6 anyway, either side. He's having a brilliant season, Ishan Kishan.
8: Honestly, it's a bit difficult to be an all-rounder, especially fast bowling all-rounder, because you know you have to keep your practice on batting and bowling, fielding, everything you have to do. And the topmost thing is you have to take care of your body.
9: For me now, it's just to be sure that I'm mentally fresh coming into a long tournament like this, and going forward, I've got nice breaks between all my tournaments. So the game has been played on in the head. My skill level is not going to go down, and as long as my mindset is right, I'll be okay.
10: Oh, goes snuffed wide enough. Another 6 from Klaassen. 6th half century this season for Heinrich Klaassen.
8: As you're playing, just keep it simple. Don't think about knockouts and all. Just be positive for yourself and give your best for your team. Result doesn't matter, but you have to give your 100%.
9: Obviously, we need to take the long way to the finals, but yeah, with the boys are playing well, the team is performing at the right time, so looking forward to the next couple of weeks.
11: It's the men in orange who win this game comfortably.
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4: BBC News with Neil Nunes. The Democratic Republic of Congo, Uganda and South Sudan have adopted a joint plan to counter the spread of Ebola. It includes improved border monitoring and protection for frontline workers. The WHO says there are more than 900 suspected Ebola cases. Oil prices have plunged more than 5% on Asian markets as investors hope for a deal to end the U.S.-Iran war. The drop comes despite comments by President Trump urging U.S. negotiators not to rush into an agreement. The Roman Catholic Church has asked for forgiveness from a rural community in Peru over harassment and evictions by a Catholic group. Locals say companies linked to the group seized thousands of hectares of land. Inmates have rioted in Venezuela's Barinas Penitentiary, demanding the resignation of its director. They claim they have been subjected to human rights abuses. Candidates standing in Colombia's presidential election have ended their campaigns with a promise to boost security. Abelardo de la Espriella, a right-wing lawyer, said he would take a harder line against criminal groups than the current leftist president Gustavo Petro. A Taliban spokesman has told the BBC the group is committed to granting Afghan women their rights under Islamic law, 5 years after barring them from education. He gave no clear answer on when or whether education for women would return. Firefighters in Southern California have discovered a crack in a massive tank filled with a toxic chemical. It could potentially ease the pressure inside and lower the risk of a catastrophic explosion. And Las Vegas is hosting the first enhanced games where athletes are allowed to use performance-enhancing substances, including testosterone. BBC World News.
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0: 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There's a little conversation about Manish Pandey playing for KKR.
1: You keep talking about, you know, 19 years in the IPL. I still feel I'm 19. You know, that number comes to my head.
2: You look like that.
1: Thank you so much.
3: Manish Pandey's taken on the bowler. It's a brave shot to play.
2: The talisman of KKR.
3: Why, that is huge. That is a crack-a-doom. 50 for Manish Pandey on the ground on which he plays all his first-class cricket.
2: 19 years in the IPL, Manish. What was going on in your head when you went to bat?
1: Great opportunity for me, as you rightly said. 4 games, I was paired up, waiting for my chances. But I think the way we batted the last 4 games was unbelievable, you know. And yeah. You kept on pushing me down, in the order. So that's completely fine. I mean, you know, yeah. As we say, we keep changing. We use the opportunity left, right, in the middle. Yeah. That's the game plan. So that's what you did.
3: Just eased over the bowler's head. So easily done.
1: When you said I was batting number 3, then again, you know, I started preparing myself as soon as I was coming out of the ground. And talking to Ajju, I really felt that, you know, he just kept on telling me about having a small partnership, watching the ball close. And that's what I did, I think. So that partnership between me and Ajju and then me and Rahman was really crucial, very important, which took us to, you know, last 25 balls, 25 required. So I think the way Rinku and, Anukul finished was really great.
3: That's it. He's finished it off.
2: For a guy who's played for so many years, you obviously have the experience, but talk to us about your preparation. What's it been like coming into the tournament? This year you obviously didn't play a lot of first-class cricket, but how have you kept yourself fit at this age? You're still one of our best fielders, take brilliant catches in the field, even today an outstanding catch. So talk to us about your process.
1: It's everyday process, preparing for IPL. You are mid-season, you are just finished the main season. It's me going, working on fitness, and you know, I like to bat, spend time on the wicket. So playing only this tournament, which was really big, I just thought I was preparing from a long time for this one. And you guys had shown a lot of trust in me as well. So, you know, play well and win the game.
3: And that has been nicely played.
1: As you said, I wasn't part of the first 11, but I wanted to really make sure that, you know, I was preparing really well. You guys gave me an opportunity. I thought I was batting really well. You know, I'm pretty sure that made you guys, push me in the 11 in the last 6. So I'm really happy for that. And as you said, process is very important. You keep playing well, you keep working, because you never know when the chance comes and you have to grab it from with your both hands.
3: It's your ball straight back for 4. And that'll be 4 more.
0: That was Manish Pandey. 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
4: A guy who came here and owned the Sharjah Cricket Stadium was this 13-year-old lad, Vaibhav Suryavanshi. 67 of 36 deliveries, even today, 5 sixes is alongside me. Vaibhav, fantastic knock. 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
1: Fantastic, what a bright young kid he says that all his friends are within the cricketing fraternity and wants to represent the senior national team. Secret does not have breakfast before the games.
2: What an interesting conversation, isn't it? You know, सारी चीज़ें उनसे बात करी, और ये तब की बात है जब वैभव सूर्यवंशी IPL सुपरस्टार वैभव सूर्यवंशी नहीं बने थे। इट्स एन एक्सक्लूसिव कॉन्वर्जेशन दैट आई हैड विथ हिम, दिस वन वॉज फॉर द टेलीविजन 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I'm sure that you have had your favorite knocks of Vaibhav Suryavanshi as well. You can always share it with us on 0586861003. And there is always a debate about should he be introduced into the national senior side already or should he wait? Because one side of the pehlu is ki nahi bhai, अभी हॉट है, अभी गर्म है, मार रहा है, अभी डाल दो उसको। और दूसरा तरीका ये है, दूसरी जो स्कूल ऑफ थॉट है वो ये है कि यार इट्स अ लिटिल टू अर्ली, यू नो कहीं पर 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0586861003, शुड ही बी sent into the national side at this age right now? Because remember, there was a young Sachin Tendulkar at 15 years and a few months who was sent as a part of the test side of India to Pakistan to play against some legendary bowlers of Pakistan. And after that, what we saw was 24 years of a non-stop cricketing career, which was as illustrious could be. And that was Sachin Ramesh Tendulkar. So could we see a making of another legend of that squad, who is skilled, talented, has the temperament, has the ability to just go out and back him? क्या कहते हैं आप 0586861003 पे कि क्या वैभव 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Another message that's come in from Imran. Imran says I think he's ready for the big boys. क्या बात है, वेरी नाइस. 0586861003, दैट्स माय व्हाट्सएप नंबर. सेंड इन योर थॉट्स एंड वी विल टॉक अबाउट इट राइट हियर ऑन टॉक 100.3. वी टॉकिंग अबाउट यंग वेबर 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
3: दिस इज टॉक 100.3. दिस इज टॉक 100.3. Henna Speedy Hair Color, covering the changes in the world and covering changes in your hair right now. 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
4: BBC News with Neil Nunes. The Democratic Republic of Congo, Uganda and South Sudan have adopted a joint plan to counter protection for frontline workers. The WHO says there are more than 900 suspected Ebola cases. Oil prices have plunged more than 5% on Asian markets as investors hope for a deal to end the U.S.-Iran war. The drop comes despite comments by President Trump urging U.S. negotiators not to rush into an agreement. The Roman Catholic Church has asked for forgiveness from a rural community in Peru over harassment and evictions by a Catholic group. Locals say companies linked to the group seized thousands of hectares of land. Inmates have rioted in Venezuela's Barinas Penitentiary, demanding the resignation of its director. They claim they have been subjected to human rights abuses. Candidates standing in Colombia's presidential election have ended their campaigns with a promise to boost security. Abelardo de la Espriella, a right-wing lawyer, said he would take a harder line against criminal groups than the current leftist president Gustavo Petro. A Taliban spokesman has told the BBC the group is committed to granting Afghan women their rights under Islamic law, 5 years after barring them from education. He gave no clear answer on when or whether education for women would return. Firefighters in Southern California have discovered a crack in a massive tank filled with a toxic chemical. It could potentially ease the pressure inside and lower the risk of a catastrophic explosion. And Las Vegas is hosting the first enhanced games where athletes are allowed to use performance-enhancing substances, including testosterone. BBC World News.
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2: 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I'm Neil Osha on Talk 100.3. Obviously, the big news from the footballing world is Arsenal winning a title after a wait of 22 years. I mean, for a lot of you, I'm sure that you were not even born when Arsenal won their title last time. I'm Neil Osha. We'll talk in depth about this right here on TSB.
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2: Yeah, 22 years. That's a very, very long time. To give you a perspective, it took RCB, if you're a cricket fan, it took RCB 18 years to win a title and everyone was like, oh my God, they have never won it. They have never won it. And for a team like Delhi Capitals, they've still not won it 19 years, right? But for Arsenal, the wait has been such that it took them 22 years to come back on the top. They have been at the number 2, number 3 position fighting for the last couple of seasons, but to win the title is something else altogether, and they did it in style this season. 26 wins, 85 points, 7 points ahead of Manchester City to win that title. Joining us in conversation is Monty, who would love to talk about the Premier League and how the whole thing panned out. Monty, first up, welcome. It was not the red that you expected, but some kind of red that won the title.
5: Good afternoon, Neil and Parav. Thank you for having me on your show this afternoon. Well, and just like that, 8 months, 9 months have flown by and we have another season completed. And a couple of months ago when we started chatting on the Premier League, I kept saying Arsenal are the favorites. I mean, I saw something in them which told me that, you know, they've got some nitty-gritty stuff in them this season when it comes to the defense that won them the league, in my opinion. It was a watertight defense and one of the best pairing in the Premier League, William Saliba and Gabriel. They probably go down in folklore in Premier League history when it comes to one of the best defensive pairings ever. And that is what it shows. They've conceded the least number of goals, clean sheets, a goalkeeper who's rock solid at the back, who's probably going to play for Spain in 2 weeks' time, David Raya. And yes, like you said, I'm hearing a lot of people chanting, "Not London forever." You know, the stuff goes on and on. And I'm like, okay, abhi bas karo yaar. I mean, it's fine. You got a Champions League to play for as well.
2: Undoubtedly, you know, Champions League, that journey starts soon. But tell me this, you know, you did mention about their defensive lineup. But when you are being defensive, you definitely, you know, have to have that mindset that you need to score as well. And when you're looking to try and get those scores done, you try and be aggressive. And when you be aggressive, the referees wouldn't be too kind to you and pull out some red cards. But no red cards for the Gunners.
5: Indeed. I mean, if you see the last few games, Neil, I'm not saying that the referees favored Arsenal, but you know, I mean, in terms of that dramatic end, you know, at when they were playing West Ham weeks ago, that particular moment, you know, where the goalkeeper was favored, no foul given. You know, it just told you that this season was kind of meant for them. And yes, like you said, no red cards, which also obviously shows that the disciplinary, you know, in terms of the discipline that Arteta has brought in the team has improved. Because I remember last season they did get a couple of red cards, you know, Declan Rice being sent off, I remember. But this season they've been rock solid. They've had a team where they could shuffle, you know, their midfield players. They could keep them fresh. They got Emberechi Eze, his first season from Crystal Palace. And I think he was always a perfect fit, in my opinion, for a team like Arsenal. Arsenal and Emberechi Eze are like, you know, a match made in heaven. And then you had Odegaard, who was injured, but then you had a replacement in Zubimendi, who came on, and then he put in a good performance. They had players on the bench, such as Martinelli, Gabriel Jesus, you know, who they could bring on. So yes, I mean, yes, they didn't score the goals, but they shared the goals amongst themselves, which also tells you that the team is having a foundation where you know, it's not that they're reliant on one player. It's a team effort. So in my opinion, well done to the Gunners and congratulations after 22 long years. And if they go one step ahead winning the Champions League, then this, in my opinion, is one of the greatest Arsenal teams in history. Because the Invincibles obviously couldn't achieve a Champions League in that season. But if Arsenal get to do that, then I think Arteta is right up there.
2: No, undoubtedly, you know, the way this setup has been, it just looks incredible. You did mention about Declan Rice very early in this conversation. Your thoughts on Declan Rice, you know, overall about his performances?
5: Declan Rice has been the engine for Arsenal. I mean, great signing from West Ham. I mean, he's a former West Ham academy player. You could see him extremely disappointed yesterday when the final whistle was blown and Arsenal were following the West Ham game to end. I mean, he's a player who brings a lot of passion. He's well organized. He's a good leader, in my opinion. I think future Arsenal captain if he continues for a couple of more seasons. He takes set pieces. He's quite good at free kicks. Overall, a very good addition to the squad, and I think he'll do wonders or he'll do well for England in a couple of weeks' time when they play the FIFA World Cup.
2: FIFA World Cup definitely will be a conversation that we will have at some point in time. But there are a bunch of other teams that were in the race. Manchester City, they've always looked like they could have a turnaround. You know, 7 points behind the title. 7 points may not look a lot on paper, but on the pitch, they look like a completely different unit and never look like that. they could give a tough chance to Arsenal.
5: Yes, indeed. In fact, Neil, many are saying, or I've just heard that, you know, normally teams have gone on to win the title with being close to 100 points. If you look at Arsenal, where they ended up on 85 points, and they call it a very boring season. But at the end of the day, you know, it's how you control the league and how you play your opponents. Basically, Arsenal have read their opponents most probably better than Manchester City. So, and if you see, I mean, Manchester City, in fact, have more goals than Arsenal. They've got 77 goals for Arsenal with 71 goals. Because Manchester City are one of the best attacking teams in Europe. However, it is how you set your team up to face different oppositions. And Manchester City have obviously dropped some crucial points down the line. They, in fact, even lost to Man United this season. So that's really pleasing for supporters like me and Pranav and then the rest, you know, with Man United also showing great signs going forward next season. Arsenal had things in control, and people thought that, you know, we saw the video of this guy, you know, with a bottle, and they're bottling up the league and making fun of Arsenal. But I think Arteta had things in control this season, and it shows signs of maturity amongst the squad that they have, experienced players who could control a situation. And I think it's over the years that Arteta has been building this team to face a situation like this, where they are now mentally prepared to go forward and probably compete for another Premier League title next season.
2: Well, yeah, I mean, Premier League titles, you know, Liverpool tried to do that after their win last season, but 25 points below Arsenal and in this fight today. I mean, it definitely looks like that they do play Champions League, yes, but they'd never look like, you know, title contenders trying to beat, rather, the title defenders this season.
5: Yes, Neil, there were a few mistakes made in the transfer market by Arne Slot at the end of last season. He sold some crucial players, you know, such as Luis Diaz. He took his transfer to Bayern Munich. Look what he did for Bayern Munich. He won them the league. He won them the domestic league on the weekend. He sold Darwin Nunez. And obviously, there was a big loss when the world of football lost a great attacking player in Diogo Jota. So a lot of players in terms of Liverpool who contributed in winning Liverpool the league last season left Liverpool. And Mo Salah, for me, wasn't the Mo Salah that we are so used to see. Probably his worst season as a Liverpool player, and obviously he was leaving. And I don't think his relation with Slot was the greatest. That's the reason probably he's moving on. I'm not too sure how strong Liverpool would be next season. In fact, if you're a Liverpool fan, then there are concerns going forward with Arne Slot's regime and hierarchy, in my opinion. The one team that I was really impressed with is Aston Villa. Under Unai Emery, who is the master of the Europa League, winning the Europa League for the fifth time, and also ensuring that Aston Villa, I thought somewhere down the line they would lose out on the top five, but Aston Villa maintained that top five spot, and they've qualified for yet another Champions League under Unai Emery, who, in my opinion, is a top manager who can manage a club like Aston Villa and get something out of nothing. Yeah.
2: Well, Villa definitely has done well, but ahead of Villa is Manchester United, finishing the season at number 3, just behind Man City. A massive jump, a 12-position jump from the last season's 15 position where they finished. It was a horrendous season for them, but this time they looked oh so different.
5: Yes, and the difference, Neil, came when Michael Carrick took over. We've had this chat in the past, you know, from the previous manager stepping down, who did, he had no direction. He was quite clueless, in my opinion. Michael Carrick, a product of Manchester United, took over, in charge as manager, as interim manager in January. I think if you see Man United's results since Carrick has taken over, they probably, if you had a mini league, probably Man United would be winning it right now. Because if you see the results, they hardly dropped points. They consistently performed at home. Bruno Fernandes, he's probably had his best season as a Manchester United player and captain, breaking that league record of assists and making it a 22-season assist, breaking records of Kevin De Bruyne and Thierry Henry.
2: Right.
5: And, his captaincy has taken up another level. So going ahead, I believe Man United could probably, fight for the title next season with Arsenal.
2: Mm-hmm.
5: And with Manchester City, with Pep Guardiola, as we know, stepping down after 10 glorious years, it will be quite interesting to see who manages Manchester City. And it will also be very interesting to see the transfer season, because there are rumors that if Guardiola was leaving, so would Erling Haaland.
2: Hmm.
5: So that's an interesting thing to keep an eye on in the next 2 months. Obviously, now the players would be focusing on their national teams. Once the World Cup is done, or midst of the World Cup, they depend on player performances. It will be quite interesting to see. But there are rumors that Erling Haaland might leave Manchester City.
2: Yeah, that'll definitely hurt them. 27 goals, top scorer of this season. If he goes, then there definitely would be a massive void that has to be filled. So, they would be already, the scouts would be keeping an eye left, right and center for who could potentially be the replacement if Erling Haaland had to move. But tell me about the story that is brewing about Marcus Rashford. It looks like his sign-off statement hasn't really shown any love for Manchester United.
5: Well, I mean, at the end of the day, we have to look at it this way, where Marcus Rashford, when he was a 17-year-old, a product of United, he came up the ranks. He flourished under various managers. I say various managers because United were shuffling managers left, right and center. and then Marcus Rashford needs to also look at the way he came up in life. He was, a product of United. He worked hard for it. But the thing is, somewhere down the line, he lost his own way, in terms of the lifestyle that he normally brings with himself, the discipline that lacked in Marcus Rashford. All this led to United probably getting frustrated and sending him on loan to Barcelona,
2: right,
5: where he actually did quite well. But again, the La Liga, you can't compare it with the Premier League when it comes to defensive units, because La Liga is, in my opinion, a league where you could score goals because you don't get the defenses normally that you would get in the Premier League. Even a bottom team would give you a tough game on your given day, it's interesting to see whether he goes back to Man United. But in my opinion, Man United should sell him to Barcelona, and whatever money they get out of him, invest in some better prospects, in my opinion. Yeah,
2: that frustration that you speak about would be also the frustration for Chelsea, finishing at 10th position on the table. I mean, they definitely have had a season to forget.
5: Yes, I mean, Chelsea again, how many managers did they change? 100? No, I'm just joking. It's like, they probably ended up shuffling how many, 4 managers in a season? I mean, when that happens, you easily know that the club is obviously heading in the wrong direction, and the players obviously, they need to get used to one manager. If Maresca was doing a good job, they should have continued with him, in my opinion. But they kept changing managers after him and brought a rookie manager, in my opinion, who didn't last long. And then, going forward, Chelsea have got a lot of homework, in my opinion, to do for next season, building a team to once again fight for that top 4 or 5 and for European spots. Having said that, I'm very glad to see a team like Sunderland, who got promoted back in the Premier League. They showed a lot of grit, especially in the home matches. They were unbeaten, I think, in home matches until January, and in the Stadium of Light. So they are a team that impressed me a lot. And look where they are. They qualified above Chelsea and qualified for the Europa League yesterday. So yes, a lot of homework for Chelsea to be done. And at the same time, Chelsea, I don't know what their players eat or drink, but they need to avoid a lot of injuries, because that is what has plagued the team whole season, just like Tottenham, basically. Yeah.
2: Well, undoubtedly. I mean, it definitely looks like a season that could lead to different kind of a top four, top five, as one would say, in the coming season, because the expectations would be extremely high, not just from Arsenal fans, but from the management as well, to keep that winning momentum going, and especially keeping an eye on how City and other top teams have performed and what could change potentially in the seasons to come. But for now, the Gunners and their supporters would be enjoying this win after a massive over two decade break. And Monty, thank you so much for joining in, as we expect United to do something similar next season.
5: Yes, I believe that Manchester United, in my opinion, will obviously go for the league, making more signings. I think Man United will be the one Arsenal need to worry about, and not City.
2: I like the statement, and if next season by this time, you know, if Manchester United were to win, I'm telling you, this conversation is something that I'm going to replay on the show, saying that, all right, Monty said it first.
5: It might happen. You never know.
2: I'm looking forward to it.
5: Sure.
2: I mean, that at least will bring in one happy day in Pranav's life.
5: Oh, indeed, in many people's lives, I would say. After Sir Alex Ferguson stepped down. So, yeah, why not bring it on?
2: I can totally imagine. Thank you so much, Monty, for your time today, for this conversation.
5: Thank you, Neil. Have a good day. Thank you very much.
2: Thank you so much. Having a conversation about Premier League, Arsenal winning the title after 22 years. That wait, definitely a lot longer than some of our listeners' lifespan. Right here on TSV, I'm Neil Oja on Talk 100.3.
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2: Hello and welcome to TSB. 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Bitcoin is trading at 77,243.53. Ethereum is trading at 2,114. XRP on 1.35 and Dogecoin on 0.1028. As far as the US markets are concerned, VIX is down 0.72%, which is a good sign, which means that there is a healthy movement upwards in the stocks. Dow Jones 50.58% up, S&P 500 0.37% up, NASDAQ up by 0.19%, and Russell up by 0.91% already.
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2: Traffic का हाल Abu Dhabi absolutely smooth flowing, कोई tension नहीं, कोई traffic नहीं, but अगर आप दुबई में हो तो आपको traffic मिलेगा on E11 going in from the airport road towards Al Taun 3-1 on पे traffic है coming in from Al Warqa going towards industrial area in Sharjah. थोड़ा सा traffic आपको Arabian Ranches के पास भी मिलेगा going towards Global Village. इसके अलावा कहीं traffic नजर आए तो 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I'm Neil Oja, this is TSB.
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8: Hello, I'm Nick Marsh with the BBC business updates. Oil prices have fallen sharply and Asian stock markets have risen on hopes of a deal that could bring an end to the US-Israel war with Iran and reopen the Strait of Hormuz. On Saturday, US President Donald Trump said an agreement with Tehran had been, in his words, largely negotiated and details would be announced soon. But the following day, urged his negotiating team not to rush to an agreement. On Monday morning in Asia, the global oil benchmark Brent was down by around 5.5% to just under $98 a barrel, while US traded crude was nearly 6% lower at $91 per barrel. Even so, there is still little clarity as to how exactly the Strait would reopen and who would be controlling it. John Sfakianakis is chief economist at the Gulf Research Center.
9: Markets will do better today, tomorrow again the same when the US opens. But overall, there is confusion. Where are we in all this? Are we going forward? Not going forward? But overall, it's better than last week. So that's what we're seeing today and tomorrow.
8: Energy analysts also warn that it will take months for traffic to resume normally, not to mention restart oil production in the Gulf, as well as repair damaged energy facilities. The price of oil is still significantly higher than it was before the war, and even in the very best case scenario, global supplies will be constrained well into 2027. And the Mexican-themed fast food chain Guzman y Gomez is being sued by its former workers in the United States after the company abruptly closed all of its restaurants in Chicago last week. The chain, which originated in Australia, decided to end its entire US operation after 6 years due to lower than expected sales and higher than anticipated operating costs. Federal and state laws, the filing says, require companies to provide 60 days advanced written notice before conducting a mass layoff. Guzman y Gomez says it's confident it's met its legal obligations. I'm Nick Marsh. I'll be back tomorrow with the next BBC Business Update.
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4: BBC News with Neil Nunes. The Democratic Republic of Congo, Uganda and South Sudan have adopted a joint plan to counter the spread of Ebola. It includes improved border monitoring and protection for frontline workers. The WHO says there are more than 900 suspected Ebola cases. Oil prices have plunged more than 5% on Asian markets as investors hope for a deal to end the US-Iran war. The drop comes despite comments by President Trump urging US negotiators not to rush into an agreement. The Roman Catholic Church has asked for forgiveness from a rural community in Peru over harassment and evictions by a Catholic group. Locals say companies linked to the group seized thousands of hectares of land. Inmates have rioted in Venezuela's Barinas Penitentiary, demanding the resignation of its director. They claim they have been subjected to human rights abuses. Candidates standing in Colombia's presidential election have ended their campaigns with a promise to boost security. Abelardo de la Espriella, a right-wing lawyer, said he would take a harder line against criminal groups than the current leftist president Gustavo Petro. A Taliban spokesman has told the BBC the group is committed to granting Afghan women their rights under Islamic law, 5 years after barring them from education. He gave no clear answer on when or whether education for women would return. Firefighters in Southern California have discovered a crack in a massive tank filled with a toxic chemical. It could potentially ease the pressure inside and lower the risk of a catastrophic explosion. And Las Vegas is hosting the first enhanced games where athletes are allowed to use performance-enhancing substances, including testosterone. BBC World News.
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3: 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I'm Neil Oja on Talk 100.3. We've been talking about the top four teams that have made it to the playoffs. RCB, Gujarat Titans, Sunrise Hyderabad and Rajasthan Royals. Bilkul idhar se verge pe Rajasthan Royals jo hai, unhone qualify kiya hai. Aur unke qualification ke saath hi, Punjab ka darwaza band, Kolkata ka darwaza band, Delhi to paise hi band ho chuke the. But what an impactful performances, set of performances that have come in from Rajasthan Royals over this entirety of the season. Be it with their batting, be it with their bowling. They have tried to ensure that they maintain their continuity. Their real issue is not at the top. The real issue is not even with their bowling. The real issue is with the middle order. Jahan par Donovan Ferreira agar chal gaye to chal gaye. 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But there's one person who's done exceptionally well, and that is Brijesh Sharma with his bowling. He definitely has a quicker one, but that slower one is extremely mean and very well disguised. What is the Brijesh Sharma story? Right here on TSB.
4: My name is Brijesh Kapoorchand Sharma, and I'm from J&K, district Udhampur, which is a small town, Malda, se belong karta hun, basically. 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
3: 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Let's have a quick check on what's happening in the financial markets. First up, the crypto market. Bitcoin is at 77,257. Ethereum at 2,114. XRP on 1.355 and Dogecoin on 0.1028. As far as the Asian markets are concerned, all in the green. Nikkei 225 closed earlier today at 2.87% higher. SSE up by 0.96%. HSI also closing 0.86% up, and Sensex closing over 1,000 points up by 1.42% in the day's trade.
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8: Hello, I'm Adi Adedoyin at the BBC Sports Centre. Manchester City, who are second in the Premier League, missed the chance to close the gap on the leaders Arsenal to 4 points. City threw away a 2-0 lead as they drew 2-2 at Tottenham. Dominic Solanke scored both of Spurs' goals. So disappointment then for the City boss Pep Guardiola.
9: Yeah, we set back, but still we are there and yeah, move on, move forward. So we're still 14 games out of points and thinking next one.
8: As for Tottenham, their head coach Thomas Frank says it's great to have Solanke back after a long-term knee injury.
10: It's quite evident now that Dom has been a big miss for us without him for 6 months. Now we have him back, 4 goals in 4 games, speaks his own language, and today he was very impressive and he's not fit yet.
8: Aston Villa, who are third in the table, also lost ground in the title race. Unai Emery's team were beaten 1-0 by Brentford.
11: Second half, we were dominating, we were shooting, we were creating corners, but we didn't score. It's something in football we must accept as well.
8: At Old Trafford, Michael Carrick's Manchester United side won 3-2 against Fulham, thanks to a stoppage time winner from Benjamin Sesko.
12: So delighted for Ben, you know, he's to come on and have a moment like that. It's a huge moment for us all, but for Benji getting that goal in front of this Trafford end, there's not a better place for me to win a game of football like that.
8: Nottingham Forest also drew 1-1 with Crystal Palace as they moved 6 points clear of the relegation zone. It was an eventful game for Sean Dyche's side, with Nico Williams being sent off and goalkeeper Matt Sells also going off injured at half-time.
13: That's a fantastic team performance. You know, it can't always be just about quality. What about the hard yards? What about the organisation? What about the will and desire to make sure you get something from the game? And that was on show.
8: And for more football news from the BBC, go to bbc.com/football.
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3: Hello and welcome to TSB, Talk Sport and Business. I'm Neil Oja on Talk 100.3. We've been talking about IPL. We've been talking about everything that is happening around the season of 2026. And there's one person who stood tall. Every season he comes out and delivers for whichever team he plays. This time, it's his iconic 9,000 mile marker. जी हाँ, यानी कि 9000 रन्स बना लिए हैं विराट कोहली ने इन आईपीएल. नो वन एल्स हैज एवर डन दैट, नो वन एल्स हैज एवर रीच्ड. इनफैक्ट द सेकंड नंबर प्लेयर जो उसके 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way, because when he started off, you know, age group cricket in Delhi, to playing under 19 for India, to playing for just one franchise through and through for 19 years, playing for India in T20, ODI and Test cricket, how does he reflect upon his career and adapt based on the requirements?
14: So now I'm at a stage where I feel like, okay, any kind of achievement does not stop you from going ahead the next day, going through the same pressures, the same... I mean, sport in general is such a great leveler. But I think the one thing that you realize over a long period of time is when you feel like you've seen everything, there's still something that you haven't experienced. And I think invariably that happens to people who have played any sport for a long period of time, that you keep getting surprised in a way that I thought I had it figured, but I still don't know how to do this, or I still don't know how to do that. So that's why it's a constant learning curve and a constant evolving process, because you're never really a finished product. You're never going to be a finished product in life or in sport. Definitely not. Especially I can say that from a perspective of a batter. When your whole impact is down to one mistake, you always get surprised in a way that you feel like, man, I never predicted that this could happen to me, or you know, I could feel like there's a part of the game where I just don't know what to do. So I've had many of those experiences, still continue to do so. And I think that's the beautiful part about playing sport. It forces you to be present. It forces you to reflect, because everything happens in a moment and you don't have time to plot and plan and think. Mm. It's all instinctive. And when something goes wrong, you really want to break it down in a way that, okay, what happened? What was I thinking? What was I feeling? And that helps you to grow eventually into a better player and in turn into a better person. Honestly, it's every incident that happens on the field, every game that we play is in itself a small life lesson, because you're forced to be present and you're forced to make the right decisions or sometimes the wrong decisions under pressure. And that helps you grow as a person.
3: Interesting analogy there, talking and drawing parallels between life and sport. Virat Kohli, obviously you have to make decisions everywhere, be it in your work space, aap jo bhi office mein bhi kaam kar rahe ho, kabhi aapko sad dil hota ki kaise ganda sa email bhej do isko, fir aap sochte ki nahi jaan do, ye pressure situation hai, mujhe aisa kaam nahi karna chahiye, but you know, zyada pressure padta hai, fir aapko kaam mein alag alag cheeze seekhni padti hai. You have to keep ensuring that you learn different things, newer things, so that you are at the best of what you can deliver. And sometimes time will test you by probably telling you to take over a different department altogether. ठीक है ना, अब एक काम करो, आप ये कर रहे थे, वेरी गुड, अब मैं आपको अलग डिपार्टमेंट का हेड बनाता हूँ, जाओ जाके ये संभालो. तब आप कैसे संभालते हो? 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
14: 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In our test journeys, you know, bunch of young guys who always wanted to play test cricket for India, having the opportunity of their lives as a young group. The most important thing was, if you look at our average age, you know, there was no hesitation of seniors and juniors.
15: Yes.
14: Everyone had played under the senior players a little bit before, and so many of the younger guys that came in after, we were like a group of friends. So what happened was, okay, I was leading and the management was, you know, taking the team forward in a certain way. But the most important thing was, because of the average age of the group, everyone felt like they had responsibilities and ownership. It wasn't like, yeah, these guys will look after the team and, you know, we don't have anything to do with it. It felt like, okay, we are young. We want to create this, you know, team for the next 6, 7, 8 years. What can I do to make the team better? So people started asking questions of themselves, rather than just saying, you know, I want to be told what to do. And we actually encouraged it. We encouraged people to share ideas. We encouraged people to tell us what they feel like we can add to practice sessions, or the way we go about, you know, communicating on the field, or what we say before we go to play a series, or how we talk before a game, the meetings, the information shared. Do you want more of it? Do you want less of it? All kinds of things. We took on everyone's ideas on board. And hence, my default way of operation was, I throw the ball to the guy and say, tell me what you want. I have plan B, C and D ready. Plan A is yours. And I want you to bowl that ball knowing that I have set this field, because the ball's coming out of your hand. It's not coming out of mine. So you need to be convinced what you want. And I will give you as long as you want to try and execute what you want to do. If it doesn't work, I'm here. Then we can switch again. So they felt like, okay, this is my responsibility. I want to. So then they start thinking of, how do I set up the batsman? What do I want to bowl? Should I have two catching on the leg side? Should I have three catching on the off side? I know whether I'm bowling off outswinger or an inswinger. Or do I want to bluff the guy? Do I want to set him up? Do I want to open the field and bounce it? Whatever those details are, it actually helps you to think. And then that grows your own perspective of the game and how you can plan for different people.
3: You know, being a leader is a different thing altogether, to try and extract the best out of everyone else. Some leader think that being a leader means being a captain. And some

0: leader means being a captain. And some think that even if you're not the appointed captain, you still are a leader in your own way, which primarily means that ke aap apne action se leader bante ho, because there are some youngsters who will look upon to you. Will be say, "Arey bhai, Virat bhai ne ye kiya, to mujhe aisa karna hai." And the same thing happens at your workplace. And why am I drawing parallels between the sport world and everyday life? Because kabhi kabhi hame lagta hai na, hum ye sari baatein sunte hain players ki, to kehte hain yaar ye inka kya hai yaar, ye to bade log hai, ye to international level pe cricket khelte hain, inka to kaam hi alag hai, hamara kaam alag hai, hamara koi draw parallel ho hi nahi sakta. Nahi, hamare life mein bhi parallels inke draw hum kar sakte hain. When Virat says that you know, the communication was clear on trying to understand what the bowler requires. So in your team, if you're the manager and if there is someone who's joined in, and if you're trying to understand what can he deliver, and if there is a new project, new task that's come in, ask him. ठीक है, मुझे पता है कि मुझे क्या करवाना है, किस तरह से करवाना है, मेरा end result क्या है, because of your experience, you know a few things, but you can always ask that person instead of just telling them, सुनो तुम ये करो. Ask them, how will he do it? You know, it's said that ask a lazy person how to do a difficult task. Ask a lazy person how to do a difficult task and he will find the easiest and the shortest route to bring you the solution. तो वैसा अपने जो juniors हैं आपके, आपके जो team में जो youngsters हैं, उनसे पूछे कि भाई ये कैसा कर सकते हो, बताओ, अगर ये तुम्हें मैं काम दे दूँ, how will you do it? And you'll be surprised when they come out with solutions. So try doing that, and that's how we are trying to draw parallels between, you know, a sports person life and your and mine, you know, being in the corporate world. Now, Virat Kohli, obviously, one eye will be on the 27 World Cup, and the way he's playing, there's no reason why the selector should think away from him. And what are his plans for the 2027 World Cup? Right here.
1: My perspective is very clear. If I can add value to the environment that I'm a part of, and the environment feels like I can add value, I'll be seen.
2: That's a good question, yeah.
1: Right? If I'm made to feel like I need to prove my worth and my value, I'm not in that space. Because I'm being honest to my preparation. I'm being honest to how I approach the game. I put my head down. I work hard. I'm very thankful to God for giving me everything that I've been given in my cricketing career. And I feel very blessed and grateful for the opportunity. And when I arrive to play, I put my head down. I work as hard, if not harder than anyone else. And I play the game in the right way. You want me to run boundary to boundary for 40 overs in an ODI game, I will do that without a complaint. Because I prepare accordingly. I prepare for the fact that I will field 50 overs every ball like it's the last ball I'm going to play in my career, and I will bat that way, and I will run between the wickets that way, and I will do everything possible for the team. After operating like this, if I have to be in a place where I have to prove my worth and value, that place is not meant to be for me. And I am very clear in my head from that perspective. That's why when I went back to play, I was very clear in my head, I'm not going out there to prove anything to anyone. I am going to play because I love playing the game. That's how I played Vijay Hazare as well.
0: ये बहुत अच्छी चीज़ कही उन्होंने कि आई गो आउट टू प्ले एज इफ आई एम फेसिंग माई लास्ट बॉल, आई एम प्लेइंग माई लास्ट मैच, एंड दैट्स एग्जैक्टली वॉट इट शुड बी. राइट, अगर हम काम पे जाते हैं, मैं मेरा शो 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What would it be? It should be meaningful. It should be something that you listen and say, "Haan yaar, maza aa gaya Neil ki baat sunke." Hai na? Should add value, na? So that's exactly what it is. I mean, fir kya difference hua bhai ke wo sports person hai ya main ek radio presenter hoon aur aap shayad koi company mein kahin par manager hai. Difference kaam ka hi hai. But approach should be absolutely similar. Virat Kohli speaks on intent and consistency at work.
1: The moment my intention switched to, I want to play because I love playing. I just love batting and I just want to focus on that. And I could not care. I was like, this is not about anyone else. This is about me and the game, and that's what it's going to be. And the moment I feel like, you know, people are trying to complicate it for me and be like, oh, but this and that, either be clear and honest upfront or be quiet and let me play. If you go to your workplace and if people say, we believe in your abilities, and then a week later, they start questioning the way you operate. It's like, why? Either tell me on day one, I'm not good enough or I'm not needed. Sure. Or if you've said I'm good enough and you say, we're not even thinking otherwise, then be quiet, you know. Then don't. If you start operating up and down because of results, you can never have a consistent stance. And I'm not someone who behaves like that. As I said, when I come to play, I know what I can deliver in terms of effort. Performance, no one can no one can

0: guarantee performance in any space. But in terms of effort and commitment, I know what I can deliver because I literally live my life like that. It's not like I prepare for a series to, you know, suddenly start working hard 2 or 3 weeks before. I'm like that through the year.
1: Yeah.
0: So if you call me to play and if you say there's a series coming up, I'm ready. I'm always ready because but that's my daily life. You know, I work out, we eat well at home. It's because I like living that way. It's not only to play cricket. So that's where I am. I mean, this 27 chat and all that, honestly, for me, it's like we're at like mid 26.
2: Yeah, see, there you go. You know, okay, if that is your lifestyle, if that is how you live, then you're always ready, isn't it? And ye cheez mujhe achhi lagi Virat ki jab usne kaha ke I live my life that way. Main agar matches nahi bhi hain to bhi train karta hu, fit rehta hu. Warna aap sochein ki IPL khela, uske pehle pichla kya khela tha unhone, you know, Champions Trophy kheli thi. To uske beech mein jo time hai, wo kahan pe kya karte hain ye? You know, itna time agar 5-6 mahina agar aapke paas hai jahan par aapke paas kuch nahi hai karne ko. You could very well lose your track. And then you see this in a lot of, you know, players who retire. अपना रिटायरमेंट अनाउंस कर दिया उसके बाद में फैल जाते हैं. फुटबॉलर्स को देखो, टेनिस प्लेयर्स को देखो, आप यार माइकल फेल्प्स को देख लो. 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deliver. You know? Now, Virat Kohli was asked to give advice to young players and what did he say?
0: Say a Jaiswal, okay? Now, you look at my situation. If Yashasvi reaches out to me before we have to play them, right? He's probably looked up to me for a long period of time. Now, I'm thinking he needs help.
1: Mm-hmm.
0: Even though he's going to play against us, it's one game. But if he plays well for the whole season, eventually, he's going to play for India. How can I not help him? He might score against us tomorrow or day after. It's okay. Despite him scoring, we should find a way to win. Whatever it is, he might or might not. I'm not saying he would. There's a possibility he might. So, I naturally can't go into a space where I say, nahi yaar, apne match ke baad baat karenge. I mean, he needs the help. Do it now. He's going to practice 2 hours later. He's probably called me on the way to the game once. You know? So, I'm thinking, yaar, agar main isko bhi help kar dunga, it'll help him in a way ki it can improve his game, he can score some runs, he can have a great season, it can open up things for him. So I'm in that space today. If someone asks me something, yeah, he bowled a great ball to me. Mm-hmm. And I told him to bowl in those areas. It's fine.
2: Yeah, there you go. 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Agar aapke andar hi insecurity hoti na, then you'll never be able to give. Aapke jeb mein jab 10 rupaye hote hai, to aap kisi ko 1 rupaye de sakte ho. 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
3: With Neil Nunes. The Democratic Republic of Congo, Uganda and South Sudan have adopted a joint plan to counter the spread of Ebola. It includes improved border monitoring and protection for frontline workers. The WHO says there are more than 900 suspected Ebola cases. Oil prices have plunged more than 5% on Asian markets as investors hope for a deal to end the U.S.-Iran war. The drop comes despite comments by President Trump urging U.S. negotiators not to rush into an agreement. The Roman Catholic Church has asked for forgiveness from a rural community in Peru over harassment and evictions by a Catholic group. Locals say companies linked to the group seized thousands of hectares of land. Inmates have rioted in Venezuela's Barinas Penitentiary, demanding the resignation of its director. They claim they have been subjected to human rights abuses. Candidates standing in Colombia's presidential election have ended their campaigns with a promise to boost security. Abelardo de la Espriella, a right-wing lawyer, said he would take a harder line against criminal groups than the current leftist president Gustavo Petro. A Taliban spokesman has told the BBC the group is committed to granting Afghan women their rights under Islamic law, 5 years after barring them from education. He gave no clear answer on when or whether education for women would return. Firefighters in Southern California have discovered a crack in a massive tank filled with a toxic chemical. It could potentially ease the pressure inside and lower the risk of a catastrophic explosion. And Las Vegas is hosting the first enhanced games where athletes are allowed to use performance-enhancing substances, including testosterone. BBC World News.
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2: So 22-year ka title drought finally finished hua as Arsenal are the Premier League champions. 22 years, hum wahan par bichare RCB walon ke liye bolte hain, keh rahe 18 saal, 17 saal tak nahi mila. But dekho, inko dekho. मुझे लगता है तकलीफ जो है ना रेड कलर की है. आपने रेड कलर का जर्सी पहना तो ये तकलीफ होनी हो रही है. बट वील ट्राई एंड स्पीक टू अहमद ख्वाजा हु डेफिनेटली इज अ प्रेजेंटर विद अस, यू नो, स्पोर्ट्स प्रेजेंटर, चाहे क्रिकेट कमेंट्री हो, चाहे फुटबॉल के शोज हो, हमारे EPL के शोज हो. अहमद ख्वाजा इज एट द फोरफ्रंट ऑफ ऑल ऑफ दैट. अहमद जॉइनिंग अस ऑन TSB. अहमद, वेलकम, गुड इवनिंग.
4: Good afternoon, Neil Oja. 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
2: Oh, absolutely. Undoubtedly, the pleasure is all mine, Ahmed. Is this correct, that it is a curse of the red jersey that you have to wait for so long to get a title?
4: Well, for the sake of Manchester United and Liverpool, I hope not. Because it certainly was a very, very long time for Arsenal to finally get over the hump. It was... वो कहते हैं, इनके फैंस कहते हैं, ट्रस्ट द प्रोसेस, दैट इज अ लाइन दे रियली बिलीव इन. एंड दे केम इन सेकंड द लास्ट टू और थ्री सीजन्स. इवेंचुअली दे डिड मैनेज टू, यू नो, स्केल माउंट एवरेस्ट 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
2: Well, yeah, I mean, the way City actually went up and became the undisputed team, Arsenal definitely has an opportunity right here. But the season that was for them, 85 points, 26 wins, you know, they went the entire season without a red card. That does speak about their ability, their skill sets.
4: Absolutely, and they scored 71 goals, which was just six less than Manchester City, the most prolific side in the Premier League. So that just goes to show, okay, maybe they scored a lot of corners or set pieces in that way. They managed to have that unique style of theirs. But in the end, they were quite prolific over an entire season. 71 goals is nothing to be sniffed at. They clearly had the best defense in the league as well, with only 27 goals conceded. That partnership of Saliba and Gabriel was truly outstanding for them. And they got a lot of goals from midfield as well. You've got Eze with 10 goals. You've got Mikel Merino, the new signing, with 6 goals. Martin Zubimendi, another Spaniard, getting 6 goals. Declan Rice, maybe arguably the outstanding player of the season, got 5 goals as well. So it was everybody chipping in from all areas of the pitch that got Arsenal across the hump and over the hump this season in the Premier League. And of course, with the deep run in Europe as well, as they're playing in the Champions League final.
2: You did mention about Declan Rice. Talk us in detail about Rice and his versatility while playing for the Gunners.
4: Oh, he's truly a brilliant player, and he's, of course, a couple of years ago, he was the most prized asset that was on the transfer market. So having a club like Arsenal being able to pull off that signing in the first place, it cost up to £100 million plus. To be able to pull off that kind of transfer was a massive move and a massive message in itself. Usually, it's the likes of Manchester United, Liverpool, Manchester City, Chelsea, who command the biggest, you know, especially a British player, to be able to sign him for that price and to be the club that he chose. He wanted to play for Arsenal. That just goes to show that what kind of messaging and what kind of standing Arsenal had at that phase, and as they were building up again, under Mikel Arteta, into the juggernaut that they have become. And of course, he's such a leader on the pitch for Arsenal and for England, especially that performance he gave against Real Madrid last season when he scored those two free kicks, those two iconic free kicks, one of the cornerstone players of the side. And you must have seen that clip as well when he said, "It's not done," that we have not yet won the league. Yep. But now he can truly say it is done and we are the reigning Premier League champions.
2: Undoubtedly, you know, that definitely title weighs a lot when it comes to sitting at the top of the table. But tell us about some of those teams that could not make it. Man City, far away as far as points are concerned, 7 points away from the title. Where did they go wrong in this season?
4: I think it was just a combination of injuries and maybe fatigue for Pep Guardiola mentally. Of course, they lost their entire backline. John Stones has been out of the reckoning because of injury. They lost another player, Guardiola, due to injury as well. Ruben Dias, to injuries as well. So the entire backline was completely compromised around the New Year's break. So they had to make a couple of emergency signings. I just felt that eventually they did not have enough strength and depth to go all the way this season, even though they pushed Arsenal right to the very brink, right to the second last week. 7 points behind, it feels like a lot on paper, but it was touch and go for the vast majority. And competing in 4 competitions all the way till the end, it requires a lot of squad depth. It requires a lot of luck as well. And I feel that Guardiola didn't quite have the luck. And maybe that mental fatigue of my journey is coming to an end. Maybe that played a part as well for the citizens.
2: Well, yeah, you know, considering the fact that amongst the top 3 goal scorers, there are 2 City lads, Antoine Simeone and Erling Haaland, sitting right up there. Despite that, or was it that there was only concentration coming in from these 2 lads?
4: The problem was they signed Semenyo at the halfway break alongside Mark Guehi, another outstanding England centre-back who will be going to the World Cup, because they had such a massive injury crisis around the new year. They had to really open up the checkbook and get these guys in. Semenyo, like you mentioned, had an outstanding season coming over from Bournemouth. He continued that goal-scoring form for Manchester City. But by then, the Arsenal machine had picked up a lot of momentum. There were only a few slip-ups in the middle that allowed City to get close. But right from week 1, it was about Arsenal through and through, and they never really let their grasp on that number 1 position really slip out of their hands. Otherwise, they could have been those old jitters they've had in the past. But this season, Mikel Arteta made sure they were first, they remained first, and they, of course, got across the line and got the trophy.
2: Sitting at number 3, you know, some have been saying that it's a legacy-defining campaign for Manchester United. What do you make of their season?
4: Well, Michael Carrick certainly has been a breath of fresh air. There's no doubt about it. Bruno Fernandes, what a season he's had, been named player of the season as well for his 21 assists, a record that he created in the Premier League this season. The vibes are good in the United, the red half of Manchester these days because of Michael Carrick. They seem to have discovered something. They already do have a lot of quality in the squad with the likes of Mbeumo, Cunha, Sesko, Fernandes, on and on and on. They have a lot of superstars and they are willing to splurge the cash as well. The management seems to have that belief that Michael Carrick is their man. They have not really considered any other options after the way he rescued them in mid-season when they were floundering in the middle of the table to finish in the Champions League positions. The vibes are good. And let's see, it could be Arsenal versus Man United next season. It's going to be the early 2000s all over again when Arsene Wenger and Sir Alex Ferguson were going toe-to-toe, and could be the glory days coming back to the Premier League.
2: Well, yeah, that term glory reminds me of the chance that would come in from Manchester, the red side of it. Glory, glory, Manchester United. We definitely are looking forward to that glory right up at the top of the table. But Marcus Rashford looks like he has dropped in a massive hint stating that he would want to stay at Barcelona.
4: Yeah, I think they're finalizing his transfer right now. I think they're about to pay about 30 million euros Barcelona are to retain his services. And even in his goodbye message, he thanked everybody except Manchester United. So there are certainly some bridges being burned and certainly some hard feelings there, because Marcus Rashford, of course, came through the academy and achieved a lot of success at United. But he was on the outside looking in, like a lot of young English players. Unfortunately, that has been the issue with Man United. Maybe some star power, maybe the management, maybe the coaching upheavals have made sure that he's gone. Otherwise, it would have been unthinkable in the past that a Manchester United number 10 would leave in this acrimonious manner. Maybe kind of slightly similar to the way Sir Alex Ferguson threw a shoe at Sir David Beckham back in the day in the mid-2000s and made him exit and leave to Real Madrid. But of course, that's a story for another day. But it seems like the Rashford chapter has well and truly come to an end at Man United. And to be fair, it seems like the fans aren't particularly bothered. They're riding high on the vibes at the moment.
2: Well, yeah. Now, a little focus on the teams at number 4, 5 and 6. Aston Villa 4 will be playing Champions League, and Liverpool just on the outside, missing out the bus.
4: Well, Liverpool, I think they've done a Lucknow Supergiant this season. Massive money spent, massive big names, £350-400 million spent in the summer. And in the end, they got nothing. They got Tenga, finishing fifth in the table. Thankfully, they will get into the Champions League. That is some relief for them. But with the likes of Mo Salah leaving and Andrew Robertson leaving as well, two cornerstone players of all the success they achieved in the Champions League and in the league, without them in that leadership role, it was bittersweet to see Mo Salah and Andrew Robertson sign off. But now a lot of pressure on Arne Slot. Yes, he won a title in his first season, but Mohamed Salah did the bulk of the carrying in that season, especially in the final quarter of the season to take them to that second league title. But without Salah's presence and with so many big name signings injured, unfortunately, it'll be a long road to rehab as well for them. Next season promises to be a difficult one for Liverpool.
2: Now, you know, let's try and look at a team that was oh so close yet so far, Bournemouth, at the sixth position. Just 3 points away. Again, on paper, it looks just 3 points. But those 3 points could literally suck out everything from the finances that they could have made, the sponsorship deals that could have come through if they were just those 4 points up ahead of Liverpool, making it into the Champions League.
4: I think, to be honest, it's a blessing in disguise that they didn't get into the Champions League, because sometimes it can be a bit of a curse as well when you have all that revenue coming in. You feel that you need to spend big. You feel like you need to sign big players. Bournemouth should look to not move away from their identity. They're basically a club that relies on its academy, on its scouting system, on its recruitment. And then they sell players big like this old Antoine Semenyo. They have Junior Krupa, who is becoming a superstar overnight, a teenager who scored 13 goals in the Premier League. He is certainly one that will have a lot of clubs looking for his signature in the near future. And being in the Europa League, maybe it's not as fanciful as playing in the Champions League, but I think at this level it suits them. And we've seen what Aston Villa did this season in the Europa League as well, as they went all the way 3-0 against Freiburg. So Bournemouth can certainly take a leaf out of their book and look to go deep in the Europa League as well.
2: Now, sitting at number 10, the final conversation about Chelsea. What a horrendous position to finish the season at.
4: The Chelsea are absolutely nowhere. They lack direction. They have a so many players that they don't know what to do with. They've amassed a lot of talent, but to shape that talent into a direction, that is what they're really struggling for. The squad has no head or tail. They have many good players, but to bring them all together on the pitch has proven to be a challenge. They've already fired two managers this season. They're looking at Xabi Alonso to be the one to lead them into the future. He is a good manager. Did win the Bundesliga title with Bayer Leverkusen a couple of seasons ago, but failed miserably on his homecoming to Real Madrid, was fired within 6 months. So the question is very much up in the air whether he's a top manager or not. And let's see, Chelsea have no European commitments next year. They only have to focus on the league and the FA Cup. So let's see if he can bring them into some sort of shape. Otherwise, Chelsea do have the talent on paper, but can they finish in the top four? It will be difficult next year in the Premier League.
2: Well, definitely we'll keep an eye on everything that comes up in the next season, Ahmed. But thank you so much, Shahab, today for your time and our conversations on the Premier League.
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2: 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I'm Neil Oja on Talk 100.3. Every time that we bring in our live broadcast of cricket on our network, on the Fun Asia Network, Chai Phir Wo, Talk 100.3 pe ho, ya our sister station on Big 106.2, you get to hear us. You get to hear me, my team of commentators that bring in every single action, every single ball live for you, right? And it's fun. It's interesting. We love it. We bring in our experiences, our skill sets, our knowledge, all to the fore. But then, have you ever wondered that what goes behind the scene? How does one shift from doing a show like this, jahan pe main baith ke studio mein TSB kar raha hu, to a complete commentator setup, jahan pe there are two commentators, maybe three commentators talking at the same time, experts coming in. We've got in the likes of the legends from Kapil Dev to Clive Lloyd to Rohan Gavaskar, Robin Utappa, Sayed Kirmani sir, Charu Sharma sir. So, itne sare log jab aate hain hamare saath mein, judte hain, so there is something that we're doing right? We have to do it right. And the backbone of all of this is technology. कि भाई अगर टेक्नोलॉजी ना होती तो आई डोंट नो इफ वी वुड हैव बीन एबल टू ब्रिंग इट आउट टू यू टू एवरी सिंगल पर्सन हु इज लिसनिंग टू अस ऑन देयर रेडियोज इन देयर 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And he is our tech head, Mr. Surjit. Surjit, ko maine isliye aaj bulaya kyunki we thought that it shouldn't always be, aray Neil bhai aapki commentary achhi lagi. Lekin Neil bhai ki commentary achhi lagne ke piche ye sara jo hard work hai, jo achha feel karwata hai, prove karwata hai ki haan bhai, it's 100% correct, is Surjit and his team. Surjit, first up, I want to thank you for all these years of hard work, expertise and knowledge that you have put into the broadcast that we do of cricket. I mean, radio broadcast overall, but cricket broadcast especially because we are in the IPL season. So I want to tahe dil se thank you so much for every single effort that you put in with your team to ensure that that broadcast is seamless.
6: First of all, thank you so much, Neil, for acknowledging the effort of the technical team. No one does that, actually. So, thank you so much. And I'm telling this on the behalf of all the technical team, all the technical staff out there. And yeah, you are right, actually. It's being technical, we always love challenges.
2: True.
6: So, whenever the task is to do an outdoor broadcast from a stadium or from a remote place, we take it that as a challenge. There are, as you know, like there are many things which can go wrong, like
2: proof,
6: right from the electrical system to the internet, and you know, or the device which we are using. If we don't have a backup solution to it, then it will be like a disaster. So yeah, it's challenging and we love it.
2: I love that, you know, little statement that you made, that we love challenges. And every time any challenge that has come through to you, you have always been someone who looks for solutions rather than put your head in your head and say, "Arey yaar, ye toh garbad ho gaya." You know, and that is something that I love about you. And I'm sure that every technical person thrives on such challenges. And for someone who's listening right now, we're trying to explain to them what really works, because it's not just sitting in the studio and doing commentary. We've taken commentary to various stadiums. We've gone out and broadcast from the Dubai International Cricket Stadium. Pura Champions Trophy humne wahan se kiya tha. Asia Cup humne wahan se kiya hai. 21 ka T20 World Cup humne wahan se kiya. In fact, we started from there. The T20 World Cup that we did with Sir Clive Lloyd. And over there, let's go back to that tournament, because that was very unique. First of its kind.
6: During COVID, you mean?
2: During COVID times. So there was, you know, a little bubble that we were in and out of. Two setups. One was the world feed and one was a local feed. So two feeds going out from the same setup, ensuring that the acoustics were managed. The manpower obviously was different. The kind of setup that was required was different. But a challenge like that thrown at Surjit, you and your team, with it being a first of its kind tournament, how did you take it? I mean, where did you all start?
6: So basically, when this task was assigned to us, the first thing which came to our mind when we discussed this, like, how can we do this? Like, and there were feedbacks or, you know, there were inputs from the team saying that let's do like this, or, you know, the various methods. So we will go through each step. And it's not about implementing a step. We have to make sure that is fail-proof.
2: Right.
6: And it is easy to implement, because we know that we won't be there at the site every time 24/7, and if needed, we have to guide the technical operator or the commentator, for that matter, to tweak that cable or this cable or that button or this button. And it was, as you said, it was challenging, and it gives us immense pride by setting up this thing,
2: right,
6: along with the teams of the massive big team of like Star Sports or Jio, Ravi Shastri in the other cabin,
2: right,
6: Remis Raja here, Sunil Gavaskar walking around us saying hello, hi, you know, and we were like, okay, we have to make this foolproof. And it was nice, and thanks to God that it went well.
2: Oh, we definitely did. You know, we must acknowledge the fact that it was a one-of-a-kind broadcast, because we were broadcasting two different feeds. There was one feed which was going to the world from the UAE.
6: It was English, pure English commentary.
2: Absolutely, yeah. English commentary to the world feed, no ad breaks, nothing, absolutely, like, you know, that was one. And the other feed was a local feed which was going on the local radio streams.
6: Yeah.
2: So that was one of its own kind. From there, we moved our focus to bringing in the broadcast of various tournaments from within the studio. You think that was that's slightly easier than actually going to the stadium, packing our bags?
6: Yeah, actually, yes. Not because that's easy. I would say that if we are doing the commentary from the studio, for a technical point of view, it gives you relief. Because when you are doing it from stadium, there are many things which can go wrong.
2: Fair.
6: Which is not in your control. For example, if their power system goes wrong, you can't. You will have one number to call.
2: Right.
6: You might have not even seen him.
2: True.
6: And if that person is not picking the call, but you are there as a face of the technical this thing, and the people will ask you the questions. And for that matter, if internet goes wrong, questions will be asked to you, not the technical guy of that stadium.
2: That is so true.
6: So that's kind of challenging. And if there is a glitch, from a technical point of view, again, if something goes wrong, not with the broadcast, even with a glitch on the screen, we'll feel for that engineer.
2: True.
6: If the scoreboard is not coming all right, if your stadium light is flickering, we'll think, oh, that, you know, that will be challenging for the technical guy who will be in charge of that particular this thing. So while we are enjoying the match, we will be equally concerned about all the technical things which is going around.
2: Absolutely. You know, this reminds me of the various times that we've done commentary, not just for radio, but otherwise for television as well. When even there's a smaller glitch, you know that there is someone who's responsible for that. And now there'll be calls going on to his phone and the phone will be buzzing while he's trying to fix that little problem. Like a little issue on the scoreboard, like a little ticker going wrong, you know, even one small little error. And that by large goes, you know, unnoticed by the audience.
6: And if there is a delay in getting the DRS,
2: true.
6: If the third umpire will be waiting for, I'm waiting for this DRS screen, and there will be delay. We'll be like, oh my god, the technical guy. Maybe you might have missed it, or if there is a technical glitch, it's out there, right? People, millions are watching this match, and it will be very difficult on him.
2: Yeah, I'm so sure. So similarly, you know, for you as well, you know, expectations will always be there. To try and do more than what we've done before. Right? Then there was one more thing that was, again, you know, given to you as a challenge when we went on to broadcast IPL, not just within the UAE, but in the US as well.
6: Yeah.
2: Right?
6: Yeah.
2: Two different geographies completely, yeah. Two different setups. And
6: two different ad sets.
2: Two different ad sets and two different broadcast streams,
6: yeah,
2: going out from one single input.
6: Yeah.
2: How was that as a challenge?
6: So basically, when we are assigned a task to simulcast this broadcast stream to different regions, what we have is one thing in common is commentary. Commentary is pure. You don't need to tweak it. You don't need to change anything. Yes, if it is like international commentary and the commentary should be only in English, that is different story altogether. But in this case, we have a common stream,
2: mm-hmm,
6: which has to be distributed to different regions, like US for in our case. So we have that as common. And the other thing which will be different will be, as you said, like the action commercials, like Boundary and Beyond, mm-hmm, the advertiser will be different, or the sports set will be different. So we have to design the playout system for that particular region in sync with the UAE playout. But we have to make sure that the ad sets are different and it should be of same duration, so that, you know, while commentary is coming back, every stream, you should be back on every stream.
2: Yeah, this is really, really interesting. I mean, this is basically what you experience, and I'm talking to our listeners, what you experience when you're watching television. Probably the same feed that comes to you over here versus what comes to people in India. The cricket match is the same. The commentary is the same. It's just the visuals that are carried in a different form. The ads that are played are different, that are coming here on the sports carrier that is here versus the channel that carries the sport broadcast in India. The timeline between two overs is the same. You get about 20 odd seconds, 25 odd seconds between two overs. And that is exactly where in television they punch in ads quickly in and out. Over here, our ad sets are completely different, our structure is completely different on radio, but it works on the same formula that one has to ensure that going out, coming back into the ad breaks are absolutely synced as correct, far as timing is concerned.
6: Correct.
2: But Surjit, all of these things is understandable, that okay, you know, you have a plan, you have structured, and there many times it's repeatable, because yeah, one formula it's set, you repeat it, plan it again. Okay, next tournament we do this, as long as there's no change in the setup. But what are the most common issues that run in the back of your mind that this could go wrong?
6: Okay. As I mentioned before, if we are doing from outside the studio, there are many things which can go wrong. As I said again, from the electrical point of view, a power socket will go kaput, or internet, maybe the bandwidth, if we are using a shared internet,
2: right,
6: then there will be issues in the bandwidth, and obviously it will reflect on the quality of the audio. It will start glitching, and you will and before even getting a call from our team members or from a listener, we will know like there is something wrong. And we'll be prepared for that, for answering that question. And and obviously, yes, if we are doing from stadium and all, the earthing issue will be there. Like mic will be having a different, people who are in this audio industry will know. If the earthing is not good, then there will be a buzz sound on the mic. And if the connections are not proper, and I have noticed, I'm so sorry, Neil, so some performers or some commentators or from some artists won't give that care to the equipment which they are using. They maybe in their mind, they have to give their 100%, but they they will be careless with the equipment that they're using.
2: True.
6: They, you know, there are many other, many user issues as well. They won't keep their phone silent or they'll be charging their laptop near to the mic cable, which will again cause interference.
2: True.
6: And it will be difficult for us to trace from where this interference is causing. And I remember my old mentor had told me that, see, a performer or an artist or an RJ, VJ, commentator are owner of his or her stint. If a commentator's stint is for 1 hour, 30 minutes, he will take full responsibility for the 30 minutes. And after that, his commitment is done.
2: He
6: doesn't care. But for a technical person, his commitment, or he is the owner of the entire campaign.
2: Beautiful.
6: So if the match is from 4 to 10, he is the owner of the entire campaign. If a commentator, as I said, if there is an issue with the commentating mic, then the technical person is in charge and he has to make sure that it is going good. You know,
2: beautiful.
6: So,
2: yeah. I quite love that statement of your mentor, and I'm so sure that anyone who's right now aspiring to get into the technical industry and the field of broadcasting is listening to this, is making a mental note of this, that it is your responsibility before the start to after the end to ensure that the ownership does not shift. And I'm so glad that we have people like you within our setup that ensure that our broadcast goes seamless. Surjit, we've had multiple tournaments, and if I sit and actually count, it will be in over dozens that we've done. And thank you so much for your time, your expertise, and your efforts to keep it seamless. I couldn't thank you enough for every single day in that tournament, and that we've had absolute seamless output every single day. You make us sound good.
6: I would like to thank people like you, Neil. You have made our life much easier. And I remember there were times when I had to call you and to do some tweaks and everything. Since you are in this industry for these many years, it was easy for you to do it. So thank you so much for supporting us. And we have a good team, so which made our life much easier.
2: Absolutely.
6: Thank you.
2: I mean, this is what it is. Teamwork is dream work, and we definitely have a phenomenal team. Surjit, thank you so much. Our head of technical, he is the man who is the real backbone of the broadcast that you hear across all three stations, Big 106.2, Love, and Talk 100.3, and obviously, yes, our sports broadcast right here on Fun Asia Network. Surjit, thank you once again for all your time and effort.
6: Thank you, Neil. Thank you.
2: I'm Neil Oja. I'll take a quick short break and be right back on the other side.
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3: BBC News with Neil Nunes. The Democratic Republic of Congo, Uganda and South Sudan have adopted a joint plan to counter the spread of Ebola. It includes improved border monitoring and protection for frontline workers. The WHO says there are more than 900 suspected Ebola cases. Oil prices have plunged more than 5% on Asian markets as investors hope for a deal to end the U.S.-Iran war. The drop comes despite comments by President Trump urging U.S. negotiators not to rush into an agreement. The Roman Catholic Church has asked for forgiveness from a rural community in Peru over harassment and evictions by a Catholic group. Locals say companies linked to the group seized thousands of hectares of land. Inmates have rioted in Venezuela's Barinas Penitentiary, demanding the resignation of its director. They claim they have been subjected to human rights abuses. Candidates standing in Colombia's presidential election have ended their campaigns with a promise to boost security. Abelardo de la Espriella, a right-wing lawyer, said he would take a harder line against criminal groups than the current leftist president Gustavo Petro. A Taliban spokesman has told the BBC the group is committed to granting Afghan women their rights under Islamic law, 5 years after barring them from education. He gave no clear answer on when or whether education for women would return. Firefighters in Southern California have discovered a crack in a massive tank filled with a toxic chemical. It could potentially ease the pressure inside and lower the risk of a catastrophic explosion. And Las Vegas is hosting the first enhanced games where athletes are allowed to use performance-enhancing substances, including testosterone. BBC World News.
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0: 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And I personally feel that this is something that will go a very, very, very long way in the career of young Vaibhav Suryavanshi. I'm sure that you have had your favorite knocks of Vaibhav Suryavanshi as well. You can always share it with us on 0586861003. And there is always a debate about should he be introduced into the national senior side already or should he wait? Because one side of the pehlu is ki nahi bhai, अभी हॉट है, अभी गर्म है, मार रहा है, अभी डाल दो उसको. और दूसरा तरीका ये है, दूसरी जो स्कूल ऑफ थॉट है वो ये है कि यार इट्स अ लिटिल टू अर्ली, यू नो, कहीं 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0586861003? शुड ही बी sent into the national side at this age right now? Because remember, there was a young Sachin Tendulkar at 15 years and a few months who was sent as a part of the test side of India to Pakistan to play against some legendary bowlers of Pakistan. And after that, what we saw was 24 years of a non-stop cricketing career, which was as illustrious could be. And that was Sachin Ramesh Tendulkar. So could we see a making of another legend of that squad, who is skilled, talented, has the temperament, has the ability to just go out and back him? क्या कहते हैं आप 0586861003 पे कि क्या वैभव सूर्यवंशी को अभी मौका दे देना चाहिए खेलने के लिए एट द इंटरनेशनल लेवल, या अभी थोड़ा टाइम है, एक दो साल रुकाओ, देखो क्या करता है, उसके बाद में सोचेंगे, देखेंगे. 0586861003. There's a message that's come in from Ashutosh. वो कहते हैं, नील भाई, आई थिंक he should go in and play the national level right now. Kya baat hai, dekho ye aggressive mindset hai. Very good, Ashutosh. Another message that's come in from Imran says, I think he's ready for the big boys. Kya baat hai, very nice. 0586861003, that's my WhatsApp number. Send in your thoughts and we will talk about it right here on Talk 100.3. we're talking about young Vaibhav Suryavanshi, the way he has played in this edition. I guess he's just about what, 4, 5, 6s away from the record of Chris Gayle, the maximum number of sixes being hit in one season. To ab bas mujhe lagta hai ki agle match mein shayad wo bhi pura ho jayega, unka ek alag record tod denge. 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
0: Hello and welcome to DSB Talk Sport and Business. I'm Neil Oja on Talk 100.3. Obviously, focus is on IPL as we bring in a little conversation about every single team that has reached the top four stages. Rajasthan Royals, Sunrisers Hyderabad, Gujarat Titans and RCB sitting up at the top of the table. It's been an incredible season for some of these teams. Some of the teams that absolutely look like they not just will finish at the top of the table, they could potentially win the title, ended up being ejected. And I want to start talking about Punjab Kings. At one point in time, Punjab Kings looked like a side that was absolutely on the money. Their batting was phenomenal, their fielding was sloppy, their bowling horrendous, but despite that they kept winning. Of the first six completed matches, they won all six. And after that, completely ulta. Agle 6 matches lagatar haar gaye. Aakhri match zarur jeete on the back of Shreyas Iyer's first century. But was it enough? The answer is no. Because kahin par aisa laga ki they lost momentum. And that's why they say that in a team sport like cricket, everyone needs to contribute. And while you're contributing, you need to contribute with every single facet of the game as well. Not just batting, not just bowling. You need to contribute with batting, bowling and fielding. Jahan tak batting ki baat thi, we're talking about Punjab Kings, they batted really well. Prabh Simran Singh, Priyansh Arya.

0: right up at the top. Shreyas Iyer, Cooper Connolly, they batted like, oh my God, that their life depended on every single time they went out. And they delivered. They delivered beautifully, to the extent chasing down 265 as well. But when it came to bowling, Arshdeep Singh looked like that his performance was reserved only for Snapchat. Everywhere else, he was really, really poor. And that is something that, you know, one needs to understand, that when you are a world-class bowler, when you are a bowler who has so much experience, someone who has done so well for the Indian side as well, your responsibility just manifolds, just goes up at another level. It just multiplies to another level. Why? Because the expectation is such. People expect ke boss agar Arshdeep aa raha hai to fir bhai apne wicket milengi, agar Arshdeep aa rahe hai to fir kamal hoga. That is the expectation from every single one. But did Arshdeep live up to that expectation? The answer is no, he did not, and nor did any other bowler as far as Punjab is concerned. And then what happened? Obviously, you can't win this game of cricket or keep winning this game of cricket based on just one skill set. Their one department of batting was phenomenal. Bowling was terrible. And the fielding, oh my God. They would have dropped almost 20 catches through and through. Literally, I'm not kidding. 20 catches to drop kiye honge. Jisme sabse bade culprit was Shashank Singh. Shashank didn't deliver with the bat, and probably that ran through psychologically in his mind. And because of which, there was never a time where he looked confident or in place to think of what is going to be in his favor or something that is going to be right. And that, my friend, is the story of a team that did exceptionally well, that won six completed games on the trot. There was one game in the middle jahan par barish ki wajah se wo game hui nahi, dono ko ek ek point mila Punjab ko aur Kolkata ko, but six completed games, they won all six. Uske baad six completed games, they lost all six. And then they ended up winning the last one. That was not enough. Rajasthan Royals came in and completed that little heist against Mumbai to get themselves into the top four on the last day of the league stage. That was yesterday. But what do Punjab take away from this? They take away just one, that complete simple story, that you have to be complete from all departments' perspective. You cannot be just one department good and the rest will take care of it. No, that doesn't happen. It has never happened. It will never happen. But one thing for sure, what we loved about the captain, Shreyas Iyer, was his never-say-die attitude. Be it his catch that he took at the boundary line against Mumbai Indians, jahan pe unhone dive karke ball ko jo hai boundary ke andar pheka aur unke partner ne catch pakda. From that to his batting performances, individually, he was exceptionally good. And that century that he hit was, oh my God, amazing. It looked like, boss, aaj jo century mari hai, that was almost like ki ye qualification wali hi century hai, ki ye century mar di to qualify kar jayenge. Didn't happen, but that century was called by my colleagues right here on Talk 100.3, and this is how it sounded.
1: And this is the ball that could do it for Punjab and for Shreyas Iyer. 194 for 3. Shreyas, 95 not out of 50 deliveries, has single-handedly taken this team through to victory. It's his sixth 50 so far in this season, so he's been in prolific form. And along with his dip in form in the middle was the dip in form of Punjab as well. As this one is slotted and has been hit, is that a six? Yes, it is. And with that, Shreyas Iyer gets to his first 100 in his IPL career and takes Punjab over the line. A brilliant, brilliant shot that by the Punjab captain to take his team home and to bring up his first 100 in the IPL. What an absolute match winner he's been. This has been a fantastic display.
2: 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Henna Speedy Hair Color, covering the changes in the world and covering changes in your hair right now. 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
3: BBC News with Neil Nunes. The Democratic Republic of Congo, Uganda and South Sudan have adopted a joint plan to counter the spread of recruitment action for frontline workers. The WHO says there are more than 900 suspected Ebola cases. Oil prices have plunged more than 5% on Asian markets as investors hope for a deal to end the U.S.-Iran war. The drop comes despite comments by President Trump urging U.S. negotiators not to rush into an agreement. The Roman Catholic Church has asked for forgiveness from a rural community in Peru over harassment and evictions by a Catholic group. Locals say companies linked to the group seized thousands of hectares of land. Inmates have rioted in Venezuela's Barinas Penitentiary, demanding the resignation of its director. They claim they have been subjected to human rights abuses. Candidates standing in Colombia's presidential election have ended their campaigns with a promise to boost security. Abelardo de la Espriella, a right-wing lawyer, said he would take a harder line against criminal groups than the current leftist president Gustavo Petro. A Taliban spokesman has told the BBC the group is committed to granting Afghan women their rights under Islamic law, 5 years after barring them from education. He gave no clear answer on when or whether education for women would return. Firefighters in Southern California have discovered a crack in a massive tank filled with a toxic chemical. It could potentially ease the pressure inside and lower the risk of a catastrophic explosion. And Las Vegas is hosting the first enhanced games where athletes are allowed to use performance-enhancing substances, including testosterone. BBC World News.
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2: BBC News with Neil Nunes. The Democratic Republic of Congo, Uganda and South Sudan have adopted a joint plan to counter the spread of Ebola. It includes improved border monitoring and protection for frontline workers. The WHO's fourth case. Oil prices have plunged more than 5% on Asian markets as investors hope for a deal to end the U.S.-Iran war. The drop comes despite comments by President Trump urging U.S. negotiators not to rush into an agreement. The Roman Catholic Church has asked for forgiveness from a rural community in Peru over harassment and evictions by a Catholic group. Locals say companies linked to the group seized thousands of hectares of land. Inmates have rioted in Venezuela's Barinas Penitentiary, demanding the resignation of its director. They claim they have been subjected to human rights abuses. Candidates standing in Colombia's presidential election have ended their campaigns with a promise to boost security. Abelardo de la Espriella, a right-wing lawyer, said he would take a harder line against criminal groups than the current leftist president Gustavo Petro. A Taliban spokesman has told the BBC the group is committed to granting Afghan women their rights under Islamic law, 5 years after barring them from education. He gave no clear answer on when or whether education for women would return. Firefighters in Southern California have discovered a crack in a massive tank filled with a toxic chemical. It could potentially ease the pressure inside and lower the risk of a catastrophic explosion. And Las Vegas is hosting the first enhanced games where athletes are allowed to use performance-enhancing substances, including testosterone. BBC World News.
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